0: and I don't think he would. Like, do I think there's a chance that somebody picks up the phone at the, like, when we're near the trade deadline? Let's see what the Raiders' record looks like at that point and what the plan is with Mendoza at that stage. I think if teams see an availability there, like, oh, they're going to make the switch, let's call and see if we can peel Kirk off at the deadline and you know, try to ride it out through the rest of the season. I will say this. When I went through the Raiders organization in training camp and I spent time talking with John Spytek about, you know, Mendoza and Cousins and, like, what's the plan? Like, is there a hardened plan here in terms of a potential switch? Spytek said no. He said there's not a hardened plan because I don't know what's going to happen. And even though at the time I don't think I was flipping about it, but Spytek talked about, like, the Kansas City Chiefs and Patrick Mahomes. They're like, they were able to keep Patrick Mahomes on the bench through the entire course of his rookie season up until the last game of that season when Alex Smith, they had an ability to rest Alex Smith, start Patrick Mahomes last game of the season. Spytek referenced that and said, if we are a team that is, if we're winning, we have a winning record, if we're kind of in that playoff hunt, it's absolutely feasible that Fernando does not play in 2026. And he said that's a luxury. It would actually be a luxury for us if we didn't have to push Fernando in there too quickly. It gives him time to not only absorb the offense, but then a lot of these other things that I think he's fine-tuning now that he's on the NFL level, taking snaps under center, you know, play action, how to operate in play action consistently and well, his drops, the rhythm, just a lot of these things that, you know, when you push that schedule up for rookie quarterbacks, they will tend to struggle as they have to figure those things out in the field. If they don't have to do that with Cousins playing this well, I actually think the Raiders would be happy to hang on to Kirk Cousins throughout the balance of the season, particularly if they're in the playoff hunt.
1: We're certainly happy to have Charles Robinson on the show tonight, NFLBlueBook.com. It was great to see you out on the camp circuit a few months ago, or what was it, this time last month. And you're always welcome here across the country on Westwood One Sports. And keep up the great work with NFL Blue Book. We really appreciate it.
0: I appreciate it, and I love being on, and call me anytime. I love this. This is great.
2: Appreciate you. It's Charles Robinson joining us here. As we then get to what's going on in Cleveland, 24 all now to score. This was 21-7 Cleveland at halftime, or 21-10, pardon. The Steelers had a 4th and 10 it needed to complete in the red zone. 3 consecutive targets to Darnell Washington, who already has a touchdown in the quarter. The 4th down and 10 target prompted a defensive holding. It did seem to be the correct call. The next play, play action pass, rolling right, and Pat Freiermuth open for a touchdown. Aaron Rodgers then put Jared Verse in an adverse situation. 2nd or 3rd time tonight that the Browns jumped off sides because of a Rodgers, classic Rodgers snap count. And that got them close enough that Mike McCarthy was comfortable running a quarterback sneak. Denton Day was just pointing this out in my ear that it was a quarterback sneak in the part of the defensive line that Mason Graham otherwise would be playing. Mason Graham went out with a knee injury in the first half. So it is a 24-24 tie. The Browns just got called for a false start. How many penalties is that now on Cleveland? 9 in the first half. They're now at 14 penalties for 88 yards in this game. 1 minute left to go. The Browns are exactly at midfield trying to set up a field goal to win this game. And when it goes final, you'll have an opportunity to react to this first. It's the beauty of this show. Seeing many of the comments, everybody jumping in. Love to hear from everybody. Pine Needle with a Rodgers! And you could chime in watching us on YouTube, searching Westwood One Sports Night. It's where you can find our conversation with Charles Robinson as well, kind enough to be here. We will get the first word on Steelers-Browns if it ends in regulation. If not, we'll continue.

0: continue with you, keep you posted on a potential overtime. But believe it or not, that's not the only game involving a Pittsburgh football team we need to talk about tonight. All that next on Westwood One Sports Night.
1: Bill Belichick's Tar Heels welcome third-ranked Notre Dame to Chapel Hill. 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

0: What a night in sports. October 1st, and we've got MLB, postseason game threes. Well, one, the Atlanta Braves winning 6-2. And we've got an NFL game to react to that is coming down to the very last series. The Cleveland Browns are going to be 3-1. In fact, the game is final. Cleveland 27, Pittsburgh 24. The Steelers came all the way back 11 down in the fourth quarter to tie it at 24 apiece. Aaron Rodgers with a couple of touchdown passes, first to Darnell Washington and then to Pat Freiermuth. Rodgers forced Jared Verse offsides on one of his patented snap counts. Quarterback sneak on a two-point play in order to tie up the score. But with 15 seconds remaining, Deshaun Watson gets Cleveland into field goal range. And from 56-yard, Andre Smite did this.
1: Here's the snap, ball down, the kick is on the way, end over end, it is good! Andre Schmidt drills it down the middle, and with 10 seconds to go, the Browns lead 27-24.
0: You say Schmidt, I say Schmite. Remember watching him play at Syracuse, it's an ACC legend right there, putting the Browns in front. Last heave for Aaron Rodgers. An opportunity to get into field goal range inside 10 seconds remaining. This is how the final snap sounded.
1: Rodgers gets the snap, rolling out to his right. Rodgers looking, stops his feet, loads up, takes a shot, deep down the field, got a man there! It is intercepted! It is picked off by Grant Delpit, and that'll do it! The Browns are going to win the game, and Cleveland will go to 3-1!
0: That is our Westwood One sports team on the call in Cleveland. Ryan Radke sounded like on the play-by-play there as Cleveland wins it 27-24. The Cleveland Browns are a 3-1 football team. But frankly, the Pittsburgh Steelers beat the Pittsburgh Steelers tonight. That's the big takeaway here. Aaron Rodgers had an interception in the first quarter, or pardon, early second, that completely turned this football game. After one quarter, it was all Pittsburgh. The Steelers had a beautifully scripted touchdown drive. Shout out to Roman Wilson, who is off to this fabulous breakout start. You had the well-blocked edge set by Freiermuth and Pittman on a shovel pass on the Jets sweep that Wilson took in for a touchdown. The Browns had committed 5 penalties in the first quarter alone. There was one play that committed 3 penalties on the same play. Don't know if we've seen that before. Cleveland finished with how many penalties? 14 for 88. So the Browns were a mess. Pittsburgh's leading by a touchdown. The Steelers had the ball when Rodgers fired a pass into the double coverage that was picked off by Denzel Ward. And that play ignited a spark in Cleveland's offense, leading to 21 second quarter points. Short field touchdown, they score, and then 21 second quarter points for the Cleveland Browns. In a game that the Browns scored just 27, 21 and a quarter, that interception was the catalyst in this game being lost. Aaron Rodgers' superpower throughout his career was always sporting a high completion percentage. His decision-making is what you point to first and foremost as being a defining characteristic in Aaron. Tonight, he missed a lot of open throws. 22 of 40 through the air? Yeah, it looks good that you had 3 touchdowns and 299 and the rally late was great, but Aaron Rodgers has 4 interceptions through 4 games. This is a guy last year that had 7 picks the entire season. So it was very un-Rodgers-esque what we saw. But while Rodgers is going to attract most of the criticism, that's what happens when you play that position, especially when you're as polarizing as Aaron Rodgers is, he didn't get a lot of help elsewhere tonight. The Browns' offensive line had been struggling going into the season. Did Pittsburgh even get a sack in this game? They had two, none in the first half. Peyton Wilson notched one. T.J. Watt eventually got there. There were a few times T.J. Watt came in unblocked. That seems like a guy that you're going to want to block. But it was set up for Pittsburgh. The Browns' O-line had been struggling. You didn't get a lot of pressure on Deshaun Watson, who was efficient tonight. The special teams wasn't blameless either. Boswell missing a field goal during that 21-point second quarter, since it was a 48-yard kick that set up the Browns at their own 40-yard line, put them in great field position to continue scoring. And then from a coaching perspective, it's not a great look when you have your quarterback cursing at your head coach on a hot mic, wanting play calls to come in quicker. So it wasn't clean. Honestly, it's probably par for the course. Short week game, Thursday night football. But we're not going to overreact too much to the Steelers side of it. It remains unclear what this Steelers team is going to be. They are 2-2 through the first four games. They won their two home games, including a win against the Bengals. Great win. They're 0-2 on the road. Perhaps that's how this season's going to go. Going into the last game, this is probably going to be an 8-8 football team. Their finale's in Baltimore. That'll determine whether or not they have a winning season. This doesn't seem like the type of result to overreact to. You like the finish. You hate that second quarter. It's a short week road game on October 1st. There's still 3 months to go in the season. But it does seem that the Steelers beat the Steelers tonight. And that's the part that stings. The old Haywood Brown quote of over 100 years ago, the greatest tragedy is not that one loses, it's that you almost win. And yet part of you almost prefers that you lose 21-10 than lose at the horn 27-24 after battling all the way back. Final count, Browns 27, Steelers 24. Let's go to Mr. Positive. You get to react first. That's the beauty of this show. 310-840-4910 if you want in. Mr. Positive, your first thought. The Browns are 3-1. The Steelers fall short. Came down to a last kick. What do you think? Mr. Positive, are you with us? Guess not. 310-840-4910 if you want in on the show. We'll dive expansively into the Brown side of this in a little bit. You get to react first to what we're watching. 310-840-4910. But believe it or not, the Pittsburgh Steelers, not the only Pittsburgh sports team that we're wanting to talk about tonight. How about the Pitt Panthers' big game coming up tomorrow night against Virginia Tech? Perhaps we could put a bow on that for now and get back to it in just a little bit, because that is the college football game that I'm most looking forward to this weekend. But want to bring people up to speed with what we got going on in sports tonight. It really was a busy sports night. You have the game three between Atlanta and Philly. Atlanta moving through to set completely the divisional round in Major League Baseball. 6-2 win. They face the Dodgers. 4 p.m. Eastern, first pitch. Game one at Dodger Stadium on Saturday. In college football tonight, yeah, speaking of college football, I don't think this is a sicko matchup. No, D-Day loves his college football the way that I do around here, but Trey Lamb and Tulsa, this has been a really nice story. Tulsa beat Oklahoma State. They're 3-1. However, just like the Browns saw their lead slip away, North Texas has scored 21 in the third quarter to go up 31-24 in Tulsa. That's going to be an exciting one going into the fourth quarter. That's going on. You've got WNBA playoff action, all the drama surrounding Asia Wilson and the suspension, and, you know, well, she had 36 tonight. Ho-hum 36. Caitlin Clark, 18 points, only 3 of 12 from 3. The Aces, 94. Indiana, 83. Big breaking news out of the NBA tonight. Jalen Duren accepts a 5-year, $200 million deal. You had this standoff between the two where you know that Jalen Duren's a really good center that fits nicely with Cade Cunningham, who you're trying to build everything around, but he's not really the number two scoring option you want in the playoffs. Like, do you want to be paying a center, a true center, that type of money? Eventually, Detroit caves. They give him the massive deal just a couple of weeks before the NBA season is set to start. Mr. Positive, let's go right back to you. You got about a minute. What do you got reacting to Brown Steelers?
2: Oh, my God. Josh, baby, yo. Boom, shakalaka. I cannot believe it. We're very sad in Detroit that we hired Duren. But with Aaron Rodgers and McCarthy, I got to tell you, my friend, they are not going to get along. The, you know, the mic that you saw, oh, there's going to be the diva, and he's just going to, it's going to implode. What do you think? Do you think he's got that diva attitude that it's going to cause chaos in the organization?
0: Nah, I don't think so. Appreciate the call, Mr. Positive. Just because those guys have known each other and been through so many wars together, this is like watching a married couple who's been together for 20 years fight. It's like, all right, they've been through some stuff, and I wouldn't read too much. If this was Aaron Rodgers and a rookie head coach he doesn't know, different story. Mike McCarthy, Aaron Rodgers, they've been through some stuff. I wouldn't overreact too much on the Pittsburgh end. But getting to the Cleveland side, you should hold multiple truths at the same time when it comes to the Browns' win and their 3-1 start, and we'll tell you what those truths are next.
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0: This is for you! Browns 27, Steelers 24. Cleveland is 3-1 to start the season. Three more wins than the Tampa Bay Buccaneers have. Three more wins than the LA Chargers have. Just as we all predicted here on October the 1st. Here's the question. How much do you believe in the 3-1 Cleveland Browns? Is this Believeland 2.0? 310-840-4910. How much do you believe in the 3-1 Cleveland Browns? You can hold multiple truths at the same time when it comes to this football team. In fact, this is what we encourage you to do if you are a fan of the Browns. Cleveland is off to an unexpectedly terrific 3-1 start. If you are one of the Browns fans that are claiming, this is what we thought would happen, we're going to roll our eyes at you because you're also probably the same fan that was saying Deshaun Watson should have been benched in favor of Shedeur Sanders, and then after the first game where you got smoked by Jacksonville, that you were the most embarrassing franchise on planet Earth. All right? Nobody saw this coming. Don't want to hear any I told you so's tonight. Don't think we're going to. It is true that this is the best that Deshaun Watson has looked in his five seasons with the Browns. He has led game-winning drives in back-to-back-to-back weeks. He had another efficient night tonight. This is probably the best receiver room in Cleveland in 20 years. Like, Denzel Boston and Casey Concepcion, they're real players as rookies. And you got Jerry Jeudy and Isaiah Bond. And if you expand outside a receiver, Harold Fannin obviously has been such an effective player at tight end. You got good backs. The team's preseason win total was 6.5 wins. They should surpass that with ease, given the fact they still play the Jets, the Titans, the Raiders, the Giants. You can hold that truth in your head while also holding this one as well. Despite the 3-1 start, you should not buy the Cleveland Browns as a playoff team just yet. Hold your horses. Look at the teams they've beaten. Tampa, Carolina, Pittsburgh. Any of those teams going to be in the postseason, you think? Probably not. Also, look at the way they've won these games. Down multiple scores in the second half in Tampa. Benefited with that massive storm that led to the delay. Carolina spotted Cleveland 10 points in the first half on Sunday. They had that dumb penalty that negated a clinching interception. And even tonight, endless penalties, and you lose Mason Graham. You give up a double-digit lead in the fourth quarter to Aaron Rodgers. 14 penalties tonight? That's not exactly what playoff teams tend to do. And this is the AFC we're talking about, which is so much deeper than the NFC. You got Buffalo, Kansas City, Baltimore, Jacksonville, Denver, Cincinnati. These are teams, that's six right there. And there are only seven spots for the playoffs. But Cleveland fans, you shouldn't worry about the playoffs. You shouldn't take that as a shot. This is advice, honestly, to help Cleveland fans be happier, to feel better. Just don't worry about the playoffs and step outside and smell the roses. Your baseball team is dead last in payroll, yet is going to be hosting MLB postseason games this weekend. We'll get to the baseball momentarily. The most popular college football team in your city, from Columbus, they might be the best team in the country. Yeah, Josh, they lost to Texas, though. Yeah, it was in Austin. They were up 20 in the fourth quarter. If you play it on a neutral field, Ohio State's favored in a rematch. Heck, even Taylor Swift wrote a song about you last week, and it's a bop. The Browns, they're fun. They're relevant. You got a first-year coach. These are the things that you should be focused on, and don't set yourself up for heartbreak by having the conversation turn from, wow, this is a fun, unexpected start, to talking about things, to start using the P word, postseason, playoffs. 310-840-4910 if you want in. Let's go straight to Ohio. That's where Ryan is. Ryan, how much of a believer are you in the 3-1 Cleveland Browns?
1: All right. So, first it's Brian, but that's cool. Same thing, whatever. Yeah. But
0: is it Brian with a Y or an I? I want to know how far off I was.
1: It's spelled the right way, so that's okay. With an I.
0: Okay.
1: And with all the Y guys out there.
0: I feel shame. Sorry.
1: So, at any rate, I thought we were going to go 0-16. I really did. I was like, this team's going to go be terrible. We're going to have Shadorin, and we're going to make a run and a chase for Arch, right? That said, I'm going to tell you a couple things that I believe. Our receiving core, completely unexpectedly, is the best receiving core I've seen in Cleveland in a long, long time. Since it was Juice Landry, Odell Beckham, and Hollywood.
0: Further back than that, man, because Landry's best
1: days. That was special, man.
0: That was special.
1: Baker
0: that
1: went,
0: was not
1: Baker
0: great,
1: completed
0: Odell, and that wasn't
1: 21 of 21
0: Landry.
1: Passes. 21 of 21, and we won that game. Like, that was special. Now, again, I'm emotional about it, right?
0: I'm going back to Braylon Edwards, Dante Stallworth, and Josh Cribbs. Like, I'm going, 15, 20 years ago. Yeah, from you tonight. Sorry. I hope he's having a great night, though, the Browns. And appreciate Brian for the call there. But cursing, sadly. Now, just because, here's the thing. Just because you didn't win, bleep, doesn't mean that you don't have a great receiving core. Thought they did. I was trying to compliment this group. Browns fans, D-Day, they're having a moment. 310-840-4910. Let's get the other side of the ledger. Jackson, Pittsburgh. Jack, I'm not of the opinion that we should be overreacting too strongly on the Steelers' end, but this is a therapeutic space. This is a safe space. Just tell us how you feel.
2: Am I Jack?
0: Yeah, that's you.
2: Oh, my name's Josh, but that's okay.
0: I can't tell if this is a bit. Is your name actually Josh?
2: No. Like, I'm super serious. Yeah, my name's Josh.
0: Oliver is kicking himself badly right now.
2: No, this is awesome. Yeah.
0: All right, what do you got on the game?
2: Well, I am just amazed. Like, I can't even be mad anymore. I'm just amazed. How you can watch a team throw underneath for 95% of the game and still play this soft bend but don't break zone. That's where I'm amazed with Patrick Graham compared to last year with Terrell Austin, where I was like convinced it couldn't be worse, and then somehow it looks the exact same from last year.
0: Can I give him a defense? Can I give him a slight defense tonight? Here's the defense.
2: Yes.
0: Aaron Rodgers, gift wrap points for the Browns, putting them in plus position with the interception in the first half. The missed field goal by Boswell set them up at the 40-yard line, which isn't ideal either. And then the second half, they didn't allow a touchdown the entire way. In fact, I don't remember Cleveland really threatening at all, so whatever adjustments were made seemed to be good, and maybe there weren't adjustments. Maybe it was Aaron Rodgers stopped throwing the ball to the other team and you stopped missing field goals that set you up at around midfield.
2: Yeah, that's extremely fair. I do like that. But I just think, I think it got to a certain point, especially that last drive with Deshaun, where it's like, I feel as though I would rather have given up a deep touchdown to Boston or KC and then had a chance to score again, compared to letting them march down the field and keep playing this don't let them score a touchdown. And then at the end of the game, whenever we have 10 seconds left and one timeout, we just go off rip right for that Hail Mary type looking play in the triple coverage.
0: Yeah,
2: I think that's what frustrated me the most, where it's like Boswell's been kind of shaky to start the season, but then I see Rodgers roll out to the right and I see our three offensive linemen roll out to the right like we're ready for a Hail Mary, and then it goes 20 yards short to one of our shorter wide receivers in triple coverage.
0: I hear you. I appreciate the call, Josh, in Pittsburgh. 310-840-4910. What did I call him? I called him Jack? This can't be right. There's a Jack calling in Cleveland now? Well, we got to go to him. Let's go to Jack. Jack, are you a believer in the 3-1 Cleveland Browns?
3: Yeah, I'd say I'm a believer in not. I wouldn't say I'm a believer in like a Super Bowl or anything crazy like that, but I think I'm a believer in. You know, before the season started, I said if everything went right, if everything, we would be 10-7 and at least go to a wild card game.
0: Were you saying that after they decided to name Deshaun Watson the starter?
3: I was and I wasn't because I wanted to see if Deshaun had anything left in the tank. I still had faith in him. You know, he was out of football for 2 years. You never know. Can he reclaim some of the Houston Texans Deshaun Watson that we saw for 6 years before he came to the Browns? And I think that he did. I think he looks like Houston Texans Deshaun Watson.
0: All right. Okay. So you're a believer in the playoffs.
3: I'm a believer in a wild card. I don't think we'll be like win a wild card game. I think we'll at least make a wild card game because I don't see the Raiders making it. I hate to say this, but I think either Cincinnati or Baltimore is going to have a dramatic fall off because our schedule, the Browns, is pretty easy. It's pretty easy.
0: I hear you, and you're right. And I appreciate the call. It's good to hear from you, Jack. You enjoy tonight. Looking at the schedule, you do have the Titans. You do have the Jets. You do face the Giants. It's what we call a last-place schedule in the league, and teams benefit from this year after year after year, and it seems that Cleveland might be one of those teams that benefits from just that. Another thing that Cleveland enjoys, the divisional round in Major League Baseball is set. Guardians-White Sox, that's going to be the first game on Saturday, opening up this weekend's action. These are two of the five smallest payrolls in Major League Baseball. That means one of the five smallest payrolls will be in the ALCS. Oliver, do we have the sound of Mooney, of Murakami again? All right, like, this just gave us an opportunity to play more Murakami sound. Here was the latest celebration audio.
4: Hey, it's early in Japan. They're celebrating with you. Anything you want to say to them?
5: Same, hi. Same. Yeah, he's drunk. He's drunk. But he's drunk. Yeah.
4: You told me you didn't need him.
5: I'm drunk. Yeah, yesterday, maybe hungover. You know? Yeah.
4: Tomorrow hungover.
5: Yes. No, yesterday, tomorrow. Yeah, sorry. I don't speak English.
0: He's the best. I would say he's an American hero, but he's Japanese, as we've established. Everyone in America going to be rooting for the White Sox, it seems. Then they get the winner of Yankees-Rays. If you're Tampa, you got to capitalize. You got to win this series. You have the best record in the American League. You got home field. Aaron Judge, his status is still up in the air. If Tampa does win, we'd be guaranteed one of the bottom five payrolls in baseball being in the World Series. Just remember this when you hear owners say how unfair and broken the current system is and how you can't compete if you don't have a large salary cap. If there's not a salary cap in place, they're not going to be able to compete, right? Bottom five payroll team being in the World Series if the Rays beat the Yankees. In the National League, it's Padres, Brewers, and the LDS. No team in the postseason is under more pressure to perform than Milwaukee is. You've got the Miz. You've got the best record in baseball. You absolutely cannot go out in the LDS round. But there is no team in baseball that is hotter than the Padres at the moment. Crush the Cubs in the wild card. They've spotted a 20-4 record over the last month. And then you got the Dodgers facing the Atlanta Braves. The Braves tonight, 6-2 winners against the Phillies to advance to the LDS. Atlanta not going to be scared of the challenge. 5-1 against the Dodgers in the regular season. All of America, other than Dodger fans, will be rooting against LA. Their bullpen, it's been very mortal. It's made LA very mortal. We'll see if this electric Atlanta Braves offense can take advantage of some things. Those are your four LDS series, the divisional round set in Major League Baseball. Let's go to Braylon, who's in Ohio. Braylon, 310-840-4910. How much of a believer are you in the 3-1 Browns?
6: I'm actually a big believer. I have a question for you.
0: Fire off.
6: You pointed out a lot of statistics that would be like against the Browns. It would be favorist against, like, hey, Aaron Rodgers gifted them two interceptions, not, hey, the Browns had two great takeaways, right? Like there's verbiage and there's semantics to it, right? Like, I'm curious why your partialism to the Steelers.
0: It's not partialism. I watched Aaron Rodgers play for 20 years. The guy never throws picks. He had 7 all last year. And by the way, the second one I didn't say was gifted. The second one was a Hail Mary at the final snap.
6: Understood. I thought I heard the program, and it sounded like you said gifted. I could be wrong.
0: No, I said Aaron Rodgers gifted the Browns their first touchdown, set them up in plus territory.
6: You know what? You might
0: That's
6: be right.
0: That's what I said. That's what I said.
6: Very, very good. You know what? Kudos to you. Thank you. I think you're probably right. Your memory is not super great. I'm older, so thank you.
0: Okay.
6: That said.
0: Enjoy it, man. Your team won tonight. Let's go. You beat the Steelers. You're 3-1.
6: Question. Last question.
0: Yes.
6: Last question. And so in this, you don't believe, just honest to God's question, that
0: Please.
6: The Cleveland Browns could actually be for real. Let me make my case real quick, if you don't mind.
0: Yeah, you got it.
6: Okay. You've got an inspired quarterback who's come back from a lot of controversy.
0: Oh, boy.
6: And there's still a lot of massive hate against this guy, but he's persevering, right? He's changed his ways. He's moved forward. You've got young dudes, Harold Fannin, who was amazing last year. Christian Schlesinger, who was Defensive Rookie of the Year last year. You've got Concepcion, who came in saying, I'm going to be a dog. You have Denzel Boston, who's making play after play after play, and is like, I'm a believer in me.
0: I know
6: right?
0: what this
6: Quinton
0: team's
6: Judkins
0: made up, man.
6: Is like, hey,
0: up
6: I'm
0: up.
6: Top
0: hey.
6: 7 running backs
0: right.
6: in the league.
0: All right,
6: like,
0: all right.
6: Dudes believe.
0: I hear you. Come on.
6: Okay.
0: We're talking about this because they're 3-1. That's why. All these things you're saying, nobody would give a rip about. If you lost tonight, you won on a field goal. I'm just saying, the Raiders are 3-0 too. Do you believe in the Raiders? Probably not. Just saying. Let's do one more. Bruce is in L.A. 310-840-4910. Bruce, are you a believer in the 3-1 Browns?
7: Hey, Josh, how you doing? What an exciting game tonight. I mean, I haven't heard anyone say that. It's quarterback play. I thought it was mediocre. Both guys throw the ball like Peyton Manning did when he was with Denver. You know, they feather the pass instead of, because they haven't got the power in their arm. But still, a 56-yard field goal with 15 seconds left to go, I found it a very exciting game. Anyway, my big point here tonight, Josh, is that who would have thought that the Vegas Raiders and the Browns would have better records than Dallas, the Rams, that's a big one, Dallas, the Rams, Green Bay, Tampa Bay, Chargers, Houston, and New England. Who would have thought? It just goes to show that the NFL is a complete crapshoot every year and every week, and I love it personally.
0: Yeah, it is exciting. Thanks, Bruce. Appreciate the call from Los Angeles. Are you a believer in the 3-1 Cleveland Browns? 310-840-4910. Coming up, more of your calls. And we also spend time talking about the team that Joey Porter went from to the team he went to in the last 24 hours. Keep it here on Westwood One Sports Night.
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24: How much of a believer are you in the 3-1 Cleveland Browns? That's our question. 310-840-4910. This is a question that might not be the most pleasant one to ask somebody that hails from Pittsburgh, but we'll ask Conrad in Pittsburgh that question anyway. Browns for the playoffs, Browns for the Super Bowl, Conrad?
25: Hey, first off, I just want to say shout out to the guy for getting my name right, Conrad. Usually when I call these shows, I get called Connor, and earlier there was a couple names that were mishapped. So I'm happy that my name was correct. Shout out to the guy.
24: I'd like to say that Oliver in the second segment was like Aaron Rodgers in the second half. His first half had a couple of miscues, and then he bounced back, and getting Conrad right was the equivalent of getting Jared Verse to jump offside on that quick count and then go in QB sneak to tie the game.
25: Yeah, exactly. It's crazy. Conrad.
24: Well, it's just Conrad drops the ball.
1: Damn it, Connor.
24: We need to get, just because Oliver is a Maryland graduate, University of Maryland, you get to own the Buzz Williams clip now. Where Buzz Williams, who's Maryland's basketball coach, once went viral because during a Duke basketball game, fans were getting pretty rowdy when he was at Virginia Tech, and he started grabbing the microphone away from the PA announcer, said, guys, quit cussing. Yeah, we're on. This is a family show. 300 markets across the country and Canada. Can't be dropping naughty words here and there. But you do get to react and answer the question. 310-840-4910. Browns, are you a believer? Casey Concepcion is, and our Ryan Ratke and Ross Tucker had a chance to catch up with KC after the game. Here's how that conversation sounded from Cleveland.
26: Let's go down to the field. We're joined by Browns wide receiver KC Concepcion. He had 5 catches, 64 yards in the game tonight. KC, what is it about this team that you guys seem to be so comfortable late in games, needing a score to win, third straight week? We've seen you guys do it.
27: The preparation that we come through every day, all week, you know, we just line up the ball, we work hard, and you know, but the work is showing.
28: KC, when the Steelers went down and got the touchdown and the 2-point conversion, were you nervous? Were you thinking that maybe you guys weren't going to win, or did you still have the confidence you could get it done?
27: Man, we always had the confidence. We're always confident. We always believe in each other. We believe that we are the best team in this league.
28: You know, not only did you have a good game catching the football, but I saw you out there blocking a bunch, including for the touchdown from McLaughlin. Coach Monken's got all of you guys blocking it. What can you say about what Coach Monken has done with this team so far?
27: I mean, the work that we have put in since I have gotten here is just amazing. And he prepares us so well day in and day out for these games like this.
26: Hey, KC, final thought. Your offense keeps making big plays, but this defense has made it really tough on opposing offenses. What can you say about the guys on that side of the ball and the job they're doing?
27: Those guys, the defense is the best defense in the league. They are explosive, physical, fast, and they love to hit.
26: KC, certainly appreciate the time. Stay healthy. Good luck. We'll see you down the road.
27: Yes, sir.
24: KC Concepcion with Ryan Ratke, Ross Tucker, our Westwood One sports team. Out in Cleveland tonight, 27-24, final count. Let's go to Noah, who's in Ohio. 310-840-4910. To quote Buzz Williams yet again, no cussing. Noah, are you a believer in the Cleveland Browns?
29: Why not?
24: Why not? I could give you the reasons why not. I mean, I don't think any of the teams they beat were playoff teams. I think that they had to come from behind in two of those wins. And then tonight, you blew a double-digit lead in the fourth quarter against a Pittsburgh team that isn't awesome. Those would be reasons why not. while that is true, it's still exceeding expectations, and you should feel really good about where Cleveland's at. Like, these can be separate thoughts, where just because you're not a playoff team doesn't mean you're not super happy about the state of the Browns.
29: Oh, yeah. Well, look, when Darnold's last year in Minnesota, they went to the playoffs. I'm not saying Cleveland's that good, but they made it to the playoffs, and they had a losing record against teams that were 500 or better. The Chiefs, a few years ago when they made it to the Super Bowl, had 11 games that were one score. The Bears last year had like 7 or 8 that were one score games. I'm not saying Cleveland's that good, but they got young talent that are just getting more and more just belief. So who says they can't?
24: Well, I did. I appreciate the call. It's good to hear from you in Ohio. I still don't believe that they're a playoff team. I think that they're going to fly over the 6.5 win total and they're exceeding expectations. I think there's a middle between these two things, between you can be that and then fall short of being a playoff team, given how loaded the AFC is. 310-840-4910. We've had issues going to Pittsburgh when it comes to foul mouth. Foul mouths out there. Let's go to Nick in Pittsburgh and see if that trend continues. Nick, how we doing?
2: Yeah, I don't got no foul mouth here. I could be honest with you, not the way I am. First of all, I like your show. Thank you very much for your time.
24: Yeah,
2: the Pittsburgh Steelers, do I believe in the Browns being for real? I'm going to be honest with you, being a Steeler fan all my life and being 56 years old, this team is struggling every which way possible, including the coach and the quarterback. That chemistry today showed in the sidelines. There's a lot of different things that we're seeing after the game of those two going at it on the sideline. The disconnect. But more importantly, our secondary is

0: to me, at times looked good tonight, and at times looked like he was 53, not 43, you know? I mean, it's like, I'm just frustrated with all of that. And to be honest with you, the whole thing with the defense right now, okay, our zone coverage, I don't care if we have JPJ in there. We have a banged-up secondary. We don't have enough. I don't know what they're going to do the rest of the year. Cleveland's got to play other teams right now. If they can go, I don't know, the next games and they play bigger, better teams, the Pittsburgh Steelers, to me, are like a 6-11, 7-10 team right now. I hate to say it, but it just doesn't look good. And I'll leave it at this, okay? Not every Pittsburgher has a fire mouth. I'm not saying you said that. But us Yinzers are proud to be who we are. And, yeah, we get frustrated. But, hey, the last guy, the Cleveland guy, he sounded like Hank Hill. So help with that, man.
1: Damn it, Bobby! 310-840-4910 if you want in. This is fun. Let's go to Jay. He's in D.C. Jay, are you a believer in the Browns?
2: Nah, I'm a believer tonight because they won. But other than that, nah, they not going nowhere, man. You know, it sounds good and it feels good if you're a Browns fan tonight. Because I think over the past three seasons, I think they got a win. Then they split with Pittsburgh. I think they got a win on them late in the season when they have with playoff implications. And they got a win from, I think, last year or year before. But nonetheless, but no. I'm not a believer beyond tonight. Like I said, they might get their 5, 6, 7 wins on the season, and that would be a good thing for them. But other than that, man, you know, they just stuck it to Pittsburgh. So all the Steelers fans is going to have a long week, that's all.
1: Oh, yeah, and a long night. Yeah. We're hearing from them. Jay, appreciate the call from D.C. 310-840-4910 if you want in. Get to more of your calls in a second. We had Charles Robinson joined the show earlier. 20-plus years, Yahoo, senior NFL writer, now NFL Blue Book. And he had something very interesting to say about the Joey Porter Jr. trade, Dallas landing him from Pittsburgh, and then Pittsburgh having to play tonight. It's been quite a week for the Steelers. See what you make of this Charles Robinson quote. This is from a short while ago on the show, talking about what might be next for the Dallas Cowboys.
3: By the way, I don't know if this is necessarily the last trade they make through the trade deadline. I think Jerry Jones knows that George Pickens may not be on this roster next year. He knows that this really, in terms of the overall state of the roster, it may not all be there next year. So he's trying to take advantage of this window now, and I expect they could still be aggressive through the trade.
1: So who might they target? Denton Day, are you on board for Dallas pursuing Max Crosby? First name that you think of.
4: Nah, that ship has passed.
1: Oh, so you're saying the Raiders wouldn't move him?
4: No. Why would they at this point?
1: Well, they already did.
4: Exactly.
1: See if you could get the same compensation again. See if you can find somebody that's willing to give you that compensation. Because they just made this aggressive play for Joey Porter Jr. And Dallas's issues in the secondary, yeah, they've largely been injury-related. With Siobhan Revelle not being healthy and Overshown being out, you force Caleb Downs to play a little out of position as a rookie. But because of this move, Dallas, I mean, they have just a second rounder and a seventh rounder in next year's draft. Porter cost a second rounder in 2028. You can make a stronger case, though, that the pass rush is a bigger problem than the secondary is for Dallas. They haven't gotten anything out of their offseason acquisitions on the edge. Rashawn Gary, no sacks, no TFLs. First round pick Malachi Lawrence out of UCF, no sacks, no TFLs. Von Miller, no sacks, no TFLs. And as a defense, Dallas has just 2 sacks through 3 games, which is third fewest in the NFL. And 2 of the opponents it faced, Washington and New York, would list their offensive lines as being weak links on their team. That brings us to Max Crosby, who we know the Raiders were willing to move off of because they did. So the price tag's probably going to be for 2 first-round picks. The ultimate unknown variable is discerning just how desperate Jerry Jones is. There was this theory that the Michael Parsons trade showed that Jerry was willing to do what was best for the long-term future of the Cowboys, not be crazy aggressive.

0: aggressive and crazy impatient, but then he traded for Quinnen Williams. And then now he's traded for Joey Porter. Perhaps Jerry Jones himself is the best resource in trying to guess what Jerry might do. Because we have this clip here of Jerry Jones a few weeks ago approaching reporters saying something you might expect an impatient, rich owner to say, essentially, to paraphrase, Jerry Jones said, I am old, I'm rich, and that means I'm dangerous to try to bring in some help. He is old, he's rich, and he's desperate for one more Super Bowl. In less than 2 weeks, Jerry's going to turn 84 years old. You said we have it? 310-840-4910 if you want in. Let's continue to hear from the Yentzers tonight, though, because it is a night where they're going through it while the folks in Cleveland are having a tremendous night. Is Mark of Virginia a Yentzer? Let's go to Mark. Mark, what do you got?
1: Hey, guys. How you doing?
0: Probably better than the Yentzers.
1: Yeah. Well, I mean, I hate it. I hate it. You know, it sucks. What was it? Field goal to win it, you know, very close. You know, what wasn't close, though, was, I don't know, you know, your Yentzers, we're Yentzers, we're in Philly, all this.
0: Again, I mean, dear God. When you're calling into a sports talk show, I mean, Denton Day.
2: I feel like this is like, this should be radio one-on-one. You're not supposed to cuss. I'm glad your Phillies lost. You deserve that. I hope you stub your toe today,
0: too. Gosh, unbelievable. Just, I feel like the guy who starts tearing up in Anchorman when he approaches Ron Burgundy after he read the teleprompter and didn't know what he did wrong.
3: You poop mouth. Poop mouth. Why do you have to go say that, Ron? Why you got to say that?
0: Last night, it was the Joey Porter trade. Tonight, the Steelers lose at the horn to the Cleveland Browns. We do have a reason for Pittsburgh football fans to feel good tonight, though. That and your calls, 310-840-4910, next on Westwood One Sports Night.
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0: People are upset tonight in the state of Pennsylvania. Philly fan cursed. Pittsburgh fan cursed. Oliver's like Dikembe Mutombo with the dump button saying, no, no, no. No, no, no. Swatting it away. If you'd like to hear the curse words, I think you can find it on our YouTube channel because I don't think the FCC cares about that. 310-840-4910. That might be the best tease we have for watching on YouTube in addition to listening. 310-840-4910. We're asking if you're believers in the Cleveland Browns at 3-1. 3 points the difference. 27-24 field goal in the final 30 seconds. Let's go to Badger. Don't know where Badger's from. Just says, Badger, you're on Westwood One Sports Night. You a believer in the Browns?
1: I'm from Buffalo.
0: Well, shout out to you and shout out to Bill's mom.
1: No. Dolphins fan, so nothing to do with that.
0: Okay.
1: I'm going through the Browns schedule, and it's gonna get weird, but I feel like they could win. They can get 10 or 11 wins here. We got the Jets, the Titans.
0: Did you just say we?
1: Saints. Browns in general.
0: Okay.
1: I say we because, the Dolphins aren't doing anything.
0: It's an interesting fandom approach. You're a Dolphins fan that lives in Buffalo who's saying we about the Browns. It sounds like you. Why not just embrace the Bills?
1: Because they ain't going to be the Dolphins this year. Come on.
0: Well, I mean, there's a team that is in your city that's pretty good.
1: Yeah, you can't be a Dolphins fan and a Bills fan. That's like being a Red Sox fan in New York. It's not possible.
0: It's a little different, but I understand what you're saying.
1: It's the same thing. No, it's really the same thing. And I'm an Indians fan, so, like, come on, let's go. We're in the playoffs. Let's go. Let's go, Cleveland.
0: Yeah, there it is. Okay.
1: But I see. I mean, I'm looking at their schedule now. The way they played the last couple of games, I'm seeing at least 10 wins.
0: Okay. I'm not there with you, but I appreciate the call, Badger. It's good to hear from you. Interesting fella, that Badger. Badger don't give a bleep about where he lives relative to the teams he roots for, and could root for the Browns and the Dolphins at the same time while living in Buffalo. Okay. This is the best news we have for Pittsburgh Steelers fans. Pittsburgh football fans. Pitt, Virginia Tech is the game of the week in college football. Friday night, prime time. You're not going to find a more meaningful matchup across the country than this game here. Likely an elimination game for the college football playoff because you might need to get to the ACC championship to have a shot at getting into the CFP. And if Miami's going to be in Charlotte, you probably need to have this head-to-head matchup. Feeling good about tiebreakers, feeling good about your shot to get there. Given both schools do not have easy schedules, each have to face the Hurricanes head-to-head. This head-to-head data point, it could prove to be crucial. Also, not for nothing, the winner of this game all but guaranteed to debut in the AP poll next week. But then again, it's beyond absurd that the 4-0 reigning ACC champion Duke Blue Devils isn't already in the field, and you got those SEC schlubs from Kentucky and Mizzou that are in there. Virginia Tech Pitt, Friday Night Lights, game of the week in college football. Does that make Pittsburgh Steelers fans feel better at all? Don't know. But you got Mason Heinchel. He's a fun quarterback. Here's probably the best sell. Mason Heinchel versus Ethan Grunkmeyer. These guys can sling it. Record-setting numbers for Heinchel. Ethan Grunkmeyer, 8 touchdown passes, no picks, plus 2 rushing scores. The Hokies might be back. They're 4-0 for the first time since 2017. They haven't had, the easiest path to get to this point either. They won by 2 scores in Maryland at College Park. Road win in a Northeastern. Almost said it with a Boston accent. A Northeastern kid at BC. They beat ODU. That's not bottom of the barrel. G6. College football is simply better when Lane Stadium is packed and it's rocking and the Hokies are good. Can you imagine the madhouse that that's going to be tomorrow night? And to add more sizzle, Pitt, Virginia Tech, there's some bad blood between the two head coaches. We love that. given that James Franklin coached at Penn State, he and Pat Narduzzi, the Pitt coach, they went after a lot of the same players in the state of Pennsylvania. Franklin, 3-1 in the four head-to-head matchups that they had. But reading between the lines, Narduzzi clearly annoyed that Penn State stopped scheduling Pitt after the in-state series ended in 2019. There were also some coaches' polls that revealed that neither seemed to have high views of the other coaches' teams. Narduzzi did try to tamp down the idea between a rivalry between these two earlier in the week. Here's his best effort, how it sounded.
2: The players play the game. Coaches don't. Like, we don't go on the field. We're not going to have a boxing match before the game. I mean, you know, it's like, you know, he's a first-class coach. I see myself as a first-class guy as well. And you know, it's coaching. It's part of the you know, I think people love to, you know, make something of nothing, which if that's what they like, and it gets them fired up and lets them buy tickets, then let's go.
0: Didn't day. Boxing match between Narduzzi and James Franklin. Who you got?
3: Is Narduzzi in his prime still physically? It's very important. I need to see their workout footage.
0: I got Narduzzi, not via knockout, but I think he'll withstand and just win more of the rounds. I think
3: Franklin seems like a technical guy.
0: Yeah.
3: So if the fight goes long, it might be beneficial to him.
0: His scheduling generally did that at Penn State, like very Floyd Mayweather-esque, like not exposing yourself or exposing yourself as little as possible. There you go. Pitt, Virginia Tech. I don't know if that's cheering up anybody in Pittsburgh. We'll ask Rob. 310-840-4910. Pitt Panthers, Rob. Hail to Pitt!
4: Nah, I mean, I guess I'm still a little down from the Steelers game, man. But I want to say I'm a big fan of the show. I drive trucks at night, so
0: thanks.
4: I listen to you guys like every night.
0: Thanks.
4: Yeah, man, I just want to say, man, the ghost of JPJ, man, showed his rear end today. I mean, I don't think they should have got rid of him. I mean, it was like they couldn't cover a sneeze on that field, man. Crazy.
0: Huh. I hear you, Rob. Appreciate the call. D-Day, have you ever heard anyone refer to Joey Porter Jr. as JPJ? Because I thought there was about to be a fireworks joke there or something. I didn't know we were referring to Joey Porter Jr. as JPJ.
3: Wait, what's the firework? Yeah, I've heard it. Wait, you haven't heard JPJ?
0: No, I still think of Pierre Paul, Jason Pierre Paul, and his hand exploding. That's what I think of when I think of JPJ.
3: No, when he lost his fingers, he got his full name back. You don't get a nickname after you blow your fingers off.
0: Oh, I didn't know the rules.
3: Yeah, that's buried in there, but it's in the fine print.
0: Got it. Make sure, by the way, see the next Westwood One national broadcast is going to be Panthers Lions Sunday Night Football. Yours truly will be there. NFL Instantgram, my NFL reaction show on Sunday, 7:00 Eastern time on YouTube and on X at Josh Graham Show and at Westwood One Sports, is going to be live from Bank of America Stadium. So be sure to check that out. We're continuing to get to your calls reacting to this game. 27-24, the Browns beating the Steelers, 310-840-4910. We need to talk about that JPJ guy. Because while we're continuing to talk about the Steelers' loss, we heard from today the player that last night they lost. And you'll hear what he had to say, and we'll react next to Westwood One Sports Night.
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0: 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Here's Josh Graham.
1: Want to throw a change up when it comes to the question that we're asking connected to Browns 27, Steelers 24. Which Pennsylvania fan base is down worse right now? Phillies fans or Steelers fans? Rough night for PA. 310-840-4910. Marty is Indiana, or is in Indiana. Marty, who has it worse tonight? Phillies fans or Steelers fans?
2: Josh, I'm a diehard Steelers fan. Tonight sucked. To lose to the Browns, it really kind of stinks. But and then also the Joey Porter story. To the Cowboys, why the hell do the Steelers not sign Joey Porter? So
1: you're wondering why they didn't sign Joey Porter?
2: Yeah.
1: Well, I can make you feel better on that count because I have a different opinion on Joey Porter Jr. I appreciate the call, by the way. I'll let you know how I feel about the man they call JPJ, something I learned tonight that he goes by. Joey Porter isn't worth the draft picks he was acquired with. He's not worth the attention that he received throughout the week. He demonstrated this today when he made an ass out of himself, his first media availability as a Cowboy. Remember, he hasn't played in the Steelers' first three games due to a lingering, air quote, back injury. You know, the one that flared up conveniently after the first training camp practice when he had issues with his contract negotiations. And then he practiced for 2 days this week, and then it flared up again yesterday. That was the last straw before he was traded. Naturally, his back came up. Shout out to the way the reporter framed this question, by the way, when he met with Dallas local media. Listen.
3: What was your mental through all of this? It can be tough out there when you're looking for a new contract. You're not playing. Of course, your back is fine here.
4: Yeah.
3: What is
1: Yeah, that sounds like someone whose back was actually legitimately hurt. Shout out to the reporter saying, obviously, your back's good here. It's such a terrible look for him. Because what most pro athletes do, what most pro football players do, you handle your contract stuff during the offseason. Your agent, yourself. But when the games arrive, you play. That's what you do. Football players play football. Baker Mayfield, the way he handled himself. Here's a deadline because at this point, don't want to think about contract stuff anymore. Need to handle my business on the field. Got to be there for my teammates. All those things. Joey Porter Jr. didn't do that. But that's not, again, he didn't handle himself right in that instance. He's faking an injury, and then he bashes the team that ultimately gave him what he wanted, which was out. If you're not going to give us a contract extension, trade us. And they traded Joey Porter Jr., and here was Joey Porter Jr. bashing the Steelers still.
4: Definitely felt disrespected, definitely felt undervalued, but that's old news now, you know. That's how I look at it. I'm on to new beginnings, new chapters, and like I said, I'm a Cowboy. I'm in Dallas, so I'm happy about that.
1: See, one of the big issues with all of this is Joey Porter Jr. isn't good enough to warrant this treatment. He's not good enough to have a nickname. He's not good enough to be the guy who's holding out, saying he's disrespected. If you're going to be that guy, you better be a top five, top six player at your position league-wide. Full stop. Nobody feels that way about Joey Porter. Nobody really thinks this guy's one of the 10 best corners in the league. Much like his dad, Joey Porter Jr. does a lot of talking with his mouth. But at least his dad made Pro Bowls. At least his dad, at one point, was an All-Pro. At least his dad won the Super Bowl. Joey Porter Jr.'s done none of those things. Joey Porter Jr. has just 3 interceptions in a 3-year NFL career. And now, because of all that Dallas surrendered in order to land him, he has Dallas over a barrel to overpay him in order to keep him, last year of his contract before hitting free agency, pay him as if he's Derek Stingley or Devin Witherspoon or Christian Gonzalez or Pat Sertan. He's none of those guys. He isn't. And another major problem is that this move does not significantly improve the Dallas defense. Because Joey Porter is not a pass rusher last we checked. Dallas's primary weakness, on defense is that it has just two sacks through three games. The Cowboys gave up a second-round draft pick in 2028 that could have been used to fix that problem. And this is a year after you gave up significant capital to bring in Quinnen Williams and George Pickens. Don't look now. In next year's NFL draft, Dallas has two draft picks to make. A second-round pick and a seventh-rounder. Not a good look for their future considerations. So, in some ways, if the option was pay him or trade him, the Steelers might have done right. Especially after listening to Joey Porter Jr. today make an ass out of himself in his first media availability. 310-840-4910. Johnny in Atlanta, who has it worse between Steelers and Philly fans?
5: What's going on, Graham? But first of all, I would say thank you. You're the only one who said came to the thing that Joey Porter Jr. is not good. He's not a great.
1: Yeah,
5: everybody else, I'm all, yes, because they're going to have the pass rush. But who has it bad? It got to be the Phillies. Because best thing about it, I don't have to see that god-awful uniform no more. They're out for the rest of the year. See you next year, brothers. So who had it bad? It got to be them. But the Steelers, they close.
1: Oh, are you super pumped about your Braves?
5: I'm a fan, but I'm a fair weather fan. I don't support them like that. But the Phillies, I watched this game today, but I still hate the Phillies. The Phillies got the ugliest uniform in the world, man. I hate the uniforms, man.
1: It's more like
5: looking at the Yankees, but in different color.
1: Oh,
5: so,
1: I hate the Yankees.
5: Yeah. But the Steelers are not that far. Y'all did lose to the Browns, and not even that. Y'all, like I said, y'all made adjustments in the second half, but y'all really did lose badly. But T.J. Watt finally woke up. But I'll put like this. Joey Porter Jr., he's overrated. That's my take on it.
1: I got you. I think I'm in agreement on you there. Thank you for the call, Johnny. It's good to hear from you. 310-840-4910. Denton Day, is your reaction putting both your hands in the air in reaction to the last play of North Texas Tulsa that just happened here?
6: Yes.
1: So it's to set the scene, it's an overtime. It's 45-44. We got the Mean Green of North Texas facing Tulsa. And you know the rule. If you get the ball first in overtime or get the ball second in overtime and the other team had scored a touchdown, you go for two rather than trying to tie the game. Because the second OT, you're required to go for two. You might as well just try to go for the win. And they did one of these jet sweep motions, and it looked like he was going to be clearly stopped short of the goal line, the jet sweep receiver. But it doesn't look like at any point he's hit the ground. He fell on top of a North Texas defender, and he's lunging the ball over the plane of the goal line. We'll see. It's going to be interesting what this call is, because it's going to decide the game one way or another. As for the Braves piece of it, I do want to say this. Shout out to Atlanta for emptying the bucket the way that you're supposed to in do-or-die settings in the Major League Baseball playoffs. That's exactly what you're supposed to do. Philly didn't seem to understand this, Don Mattingly. Philly understood, or Atlanta understood, with seven starting pitchers on the IL, Walt Weiss, push all your chips in. You got to worry about the first inning. Get out of the first inning. You got Schwarber and Harper up. How do you get them out? Here's a lefty in Ray Kerr. Has he only pitched in 9 games for Atlanta this year? Yeah, but this is exactly what is the best play for you to get through the first inning. And then Ray Kerr goes 3 1/3. An amazing effort before giving away to Grant Holmes. You get to your pen, and then in the 9th inning, you're throwing Chris Sale. Because again, you're not taking anything for granted, even though it's 6-2. You juxtapose that with the Phillies, who decided to start Aaron Nola rather than Zach Wheeler. It's a do-or-die game. Don Mattingly's like, oh, we don't want to start him on short rest. Well, now you're going to have plenty of time to rest between now and the start of the season, whenever that's going to be next year. Michael Harris, 3-run homer in the first inning off of Nola. Perhaps it wouldn't have made a difference because Ozzie Albies homered off of Wheeler the first inning he pitched. I think that was in the 5th. Good riddance to this Philly season being over. They fired their manager a month in. You had the drama with Harper being moved to right field when they acquired Arise. He didn't make a great play yesterday on the Baldwin play to right, and then he's playing at first base today. The Philly offense, gross, bottom third in batting average, bottom third in on-base percentage, bottom third in slugging. It was time for them to go home. The Braves have won 5 out of 6 against the Dodgers, so that's the team we want to see going up against L.A., because unless you're a Dodger fan, everybody in America is rooting against L.A. So the Braves give you the best chance at potentially upsetting the Dodgers. That's what we want to see. 310-840-4910. Let's go to Myron. He's in Dallas. Myron, your reaction to Brown Steelers. Who has it worse tonight, Philly fans or Steeler fans?
7: Well, obviously the Philly fans, because Steelers, I know LW some more pounding his chest about his prediction of them, but based on what I've seen, they are a playoff team. And let me give you the facts of why they're a playoff team, okay? It's already been mentioned, the schedule. So when you look at the schedule, they're playing a last-place schedule, just like New England did last year, okay? So that's going to solidify them into the playoffs. And then the fact that when you heard
1: Hold one second. I don't necessarily think that's the case because, yeah, the schedule is easy, but which of these three games did you feel that Cleveland was in control in? Like, in all three, they could have lost.
7: Yeah, that's the NFL. I mean, the parody of the NFL. Come on now, Josh.
1: Well, the Patriots smoked everybody last year.
7: Okay, hold on a minute. Let me rephrase it. You tell me one dominant team right now that you've seen after three games that you can say, yes, this team is going to be in the playoffs.
1: I feel that way about the Buffalo Bills.
7: Okay, I grant you that. But there's going to be very few, maybe 5 at the most. Okay.
1: Yeah, and here's the thing. They might all be in the AFC. It's Buffalo. Baltimore. It's Cincinnati. It's, like, you look at Jacksonville. Like, they're all in the AFC.
7: Okay. I got you, but let me give you fact number two. Okay? Their defense. When you heard that wide receiver Concepcion come out and say, hey, their defense likes to hit, there's a difference between a defense that likes to hit and a defense that plays schemes. Defenses that like to hit, they usually are going to dominate games for one reason, because when they come up, they make those tackles. Or other defense that play schemes, they want to tackle them up high. These guys want to come out and hit someone. So they got a strong enough defense that's going to carry them through this season. Now, you mark that with the weapons that he got on offense and Watson just playing half the decent as he played tonight with that scrambling ability that he's now showing people. That's a recipe for some wins. And the fact that they were able to overcome Pittsburgh's rush tonight shows you that these guys are disciplined. They're playing as a team together on that defense. And they got a secondary there out there that those boys are ready to go one-on-one with anybody. And that's the reason that I said, hey, those guys are going to make it to the playoffs. Now, what they do in the playoffs.
1: Call me back when they make the playoffs, and I'll give you a victory. There it is. Bet that. Thank you, Myron. Appreciate the call, because we've got several others to get to. But I'll say this. I'm not a believer in that. But Browns fans should be super psyched, because your quarterback looks a lot better than you thought it would. You got a new head coach. Your rookies look really good. These are things you should be excited about. Your season shouldn't be defined whether or not you make the playoffs. Your baseball team has the smallest payroll, and you're hosting playoff games. Taylor Swift's writing songs about you. You went to the Eastern Finals in the NBA. Like Cleveland, you're the most popular college team, might be the best team in college football. Like, there's a lot to be happy about in Cleveland, including your football team. Should feel good about it. 310-840-4910. But I don't think you're a playoff team. Let's go to Gary. He's in Ohio. Gary, what do you got for us?
8: Hey, Josh. How you doing, brother?
1: Well.
8: Hey, I got to tell you, I'll make 2 points real quick, and I'll get off here because I know you're probably up against it. The Browns are building a culture, a winning culture. Never thought they would be 3-1 right now and leading the division. When's the last time we said that? Long time.
1: Yeah. Maybe so, Baker with Kevin Stefanski. They won a playoff game against Pittsburgh. Yeah, like 6 years.
8: Okay, so
1: it's been a while,
8: right? So they're building a culture with Bunkin, and way is everybody saying the schedules line up for them? They might be a one-cheat sneak, you know. and get in there. It won't surprise me if they do, because I think by the time that time comes, everybody's going to be playing together, more cohesive units, and, you know, used to playing with each other and building a culture. And that's exactly what's wrong with Pittsburgh right now. They've been living off Bill Cowher for so long that
1: Bill
8: the talent that he had, yeah, that's how long Pittsburgh has been
1: good.
8: They
1: made the playoffs every year under Mike Tomlin. 18 years.
8: That's right, living off Cowher's talent and
1: what?
8: His culture.
1: 20
8: yeah,
1: years?
8: That's right. That's right. Yeah.
1: That's insane. I'm sorry. I was with you
8: Dude,
1: with the culture and all that.
8: Culture with Bill Cowher built a culture there in Pittsburgh.
1: I'm sorry.
8: And Mike Tomlin just carried it on
1: to get, if you're old enough, if you've been there enough years that you can, your tenure can get its driver's license, I don't think you're living off the other person's tenure.
8: Dude, it's proven fact. That's why
1: it's not. It's an opinion. It's flatly an opinion. Like, it's not a fact. It's an opinion.
8: It
1: is
8: a fact. That's why they're a winner.
1: Thank you.
8: They have a culture, dude.
1: Thanks for the call. I got you. Yes, they got a culture, dude. The last time the Browns sat atop the AFC North was November 9th, 2014. Quite a dig there, D-Day. Let's do one more. Brian, he's in Florida. 310-840-4910. Brian, who feels worse today? Phillies fans or Steelers fans in the state of Pennsylvania?
9: Well, when you're knocked out, you're knocked out. So, of course, the Phillies got it worse. At least with Pittsburgh, you have a shot still. You're still on the game field.
1: Some
9: you're still
1: fans,
9: glad of it.
1: Some Philly fans might have hated watching their team for months and been happy that it's over.
9: How can you hate your team when you're made the playoffs? You know, the thing with Don Mattingly, too, great first baseman for the New York Yankees, but do you know that he never won a World Series 14 years with the Yankees?
1: I did know that.
9: Yeah, and most people don't. And out of all the years the Yankees were winning, that 14-year stretch just happened to be when Don Mattingly was playing. It was kind of ironic that it happened. Not to take away that he was a great first baseman.
1: Yeah, you got anything to add?
9: Yes, I'd like to say, if you don't mind. First off, I just have to say this. And from my heart, right, you are really knowledgeable.
1: Oh.
9: I mean, I was on hold, and you know you are. You really got the stats down, and you really know sports. So with that said, doesn't mean that I agree with everything you say, but you sure as hell know what you're talking about.
1: Sounds like you'd
9: make
1: too.
9: A great.
1: Thank you.
9: And but what I would like to say is I saw it from a strategic side. I play chess, so that's my thing. So when I saw the game when they had like under 2 minutes to go, I'm thinking to myself, and again, they scored a touchdown, so some people might disagree. But why not do run, and then do the pass in that order, because then you run the clock down and don't give them time to get the field goal.
1: Yeah,
9: did you ever see
1: yeah,
9: think
1: yeah.
9: that?
1: I don't think the goal was, I think they were trying to move the ball and make it closer than a 56-yard kick, and there were guys who were open. Appreciate the call, by the way. I'm up against it, and thank you for the kind words. But you scheme open a throw on the right side, Deshaun just missed him. That happens. Maybe you should think more about the clock in that situation, especially given Aaron's Hail Mary prowess, but think management-wise, they got in field goal range. It was inside 20 seconds, you make the kick. But it's a fair nitpick. We'll go as far to say it's a fair nitpick. Denton Day is telling me, we have sound of Mike McCarthy reacting to the viral clip. Well, what viral clip? The one where Aaron Rodgers is channeling the phone callers from last hour saying words you can't say on the radio towards Mike McCarthy. And Mike McCarthy responding in kind by calling Aaron Rodgers under his breath a bleeping bleep hole. What did Mike McCarthy... Whoa. This is what we call a tease in the biz, Oliver. Find out what Coach McCarthy had to say and more of your calls. 310-840-4910. 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
0: Bill Belichick's Tar Heels welcome third-ranked Notre Dame to Chapel Hill. Can the hoodie pull off his biggest win since coaching the Patriots? 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

0: The call is upheld at Tulsa. What looked like was going to be a successful two-point play for the win for the home team Hurricane, Hurricane singular, is not. Call on the field, the jet sweep was short. Call is upheld, North Texas 45, Tulsa 44. That's a final. Speaking of college football, 7-2 were last week's picks. That's college in the NFL. Have seven college bets that we'll hand out in about 15 minutes in this week's Graham's Gambling. Need to deliver on what we promised on. Before getting to that, though, your calls 310-840-4910 on the Browns 27-24 win over the Pittsburgh Steelers on Thursday Night Football. There was a viral moment with Mike McCarthy and Aaron Rodgers. The mics, Amazon's mics picked up Aaron saying some naughty words towards Mike McCarthy, unhappy that they were getting the plays in quick enough. And then the camera panned to Mike McCarthy, who had a not-so-kind word to say about Aaron Rodgers. Called him a bleephole in the moment. Mike McCarthy was asked about this exchange after the game, and here's what he said.
1: I think the biggest thing, Bert said something about some on TV, but yeah, communication sometimes is not the best choice of words, but everybody's competing on the field, and I think, you know, what's said on the field, the way I grew up in this game, you know, usually stays on the field. That's not the case today. I understand that, but yeah, any negative communication on my part, I wish I wouldn't use those words.
0: Oh, Mike, come on. This is the part where you say, we've known each other forever. We're good. This is football. Really? Regretful? Come on. Not great. Mike. Didn't love that answer. Kind of disappointed in him. 310-840-4910. Nathan's in San Diego. Who has it worse today in the state of Pennsylvania? Phillies fans, their season ending against the Braves, or Steeler fans who lost to the Cleveland Browns?
2: Thanks for taking my call. And I definitely think Phillies fans had a worse day than Steelers fans. But it's got to be pretty bad because I'm a Steeler fan. And I feel like dirt right now, man. It's like our offense is like a car that has square wheels. We just cannot get it going at all. It's super stop and go. First drive of the game, I felt great. It was like where we picked up right where we left off against the Bengals. And then the entire rest of the first half, there was nothing going on. Third quarter, nothing going on. Defense is out there making plays. T.J. Watt still looks like Superman. You know, secondary was a little banged up when we had that DB go out in the third. But, yeah, man, disappointing to have Aaron bring it all the way back, cross back to the finish line, and then we're going to run the same play to the tight end, like, and get a bailout penalty to keep the drive alive, to score the touchdown, to tie it up. I think the caller before maybe he had the right idea. Maybe run the ball a couple times there when we got the ball with 2 minutes left and whittle it down so Deshaun doesn't have nearly as much time. I'm not a Deshaun Watson believer. I know he's looked good the last few weeks, but I'm not buying into this hype quite yet. You can't just be bad for half of your career and then have three good weeks and all of a sudden you're a great quarterback. It doesn't make any sense to me.
0: Yeah. By the way, here's what I appreciate about that call, this call. Thanks so much, by the way, for giving us a shout from San Diego. Is that you point to the offense first as being the reason why tonight didn't go well. The thing that most people do is if you lose at the end and a team has a drive, oh, it's the defense's fault that you lost, and that loses context of what the entire game was. I am with you that the Pittsburgh Steelers beat the Pittsburgh Steelers tonight. You can be happy for the Browns that they're 3-1 and feel good about Deshaun Watson and that drive at the end while acknowledging the Pittsburgh Steelers helped out the Browns quite a bit tonight. Like, the Aaron Rodgers interception in the second quarter completely turned this game. After one quarter, it's all Pittsburgh. The Steelers had that beautifully scripted touchdown drive that you're describing, and you have that little pitch play to Roman Wilson, who has his terrific breakout start. Tonight he was terrific again. The Browns, they committed 5 penalties in the first quarter. They had 14 on the game. They had one play where they had 3 penalties on the same play. Don't know if I've seen that before. The Steelers had the ball in the second quarter, and Rodgers fired a pass into double coverage that was picked off by Denzel Ward, and that's what ignited Cleveland into scoring 21 points in a quarter. And they only had 27 in the game. The second quarter is when this game was lost. Aaron Rodgers' superpower throughout his career, it's his accuracy, it's his decision-making, it's his super high completion percentage. He was 22 of 40 tonight. He has 4 interceptions in 4 games. Last year, he only had 7 on the season. So that's not normal. And while Rodgers is going to attract most of the blame because he plays that position, he's a polarizing guy, he didn't get a lot of help elsewhere either. You could point to other areas. The Browns' O-line struggling going into this game. Struggling all year long. Pittsburgh couldn't get to Deshaun Watson. No sacks in the first half, just 2 sacks on the entire game. They missed countless tackles. The special teams, they're not blameless either. Boswell missed a field goal during that 21-point second quarter for Cleveland. And since it was a 48-yarder that he missed, it set the Browns up pretty much at their own 40. Great field position to score. From a coaching perspective, not a great look when you got your quarterback and your coach cursing at each other on a hot mic, you know, wanting the plays to come in quicker. But with that being said, wouldn't completely overreact to the Steelers.

0: Paul's in Ohio. 310-840-4910. Paul, what do you have to add to this?
1: Yeah, I was with you until the end there. I feel like the Steelers did do some things like to beat themselves in this game. But, I mean, 14 penalties, three on the same play, like you said. I don't think the Browns played stellar either. I mean, to be fair, the Steelers put up 24 points. If you put up 24 points in every NFL game you play, you're going to be a winning team. I mean, their offense didn't look great. Rodgers didn't look tremendous. You said the same thing. He's throwing seven picks. Doesn't look great. Still put up 24 points on a pretty good Browns defense, which has had a great showing other than the first week. So, I mean, to say that the Steelers just beat themselves is kind of
0: aggressive,
1: in my opinion.
0: I didn't say they just did. I mean, feel good if you're Cleveland. That drive by Deshaun at the end, you still have to do it. But the Steelers, this was a game where it felt like two teams were trying to lose it.
1: Yeah, I 100% agree. And I do agree. I don't think we know a lot about the Steelers. The Bengals win was a good showing. Their offense looked good in that game. I didn't like how they played against the Falcons. I didn't think they looked like a competent team against that team. They could easily be 1-3. But at the end of the day, I think you're right. I don't think it's enough to overreact about the Steelers team. And also, I also think, on the other hand here, I mean, I think this Browns team is better than we think. I mean, giving up 14 penalties in a game and still beating a very competent team with a good defense. I mean, I know some Steelers went down in the first quarter, but, I mean, that is still a good win. Even though it was a 56-yarder to win the game, it's still a good win. I think this is not just a 3-1 a fluke team. I think they just looked bad in week one against Jacksonville. I'm not saying Deshaun Watson isn't the truth, but I'm saying, hey, look, I mean, I think this Browns team is legit. I mean, you're holding a decently good Panthers offense to, you know, four field goals. I mean, that's something to say for.
0: All right. I'll disagree. I appreciate the call just because Carolina kind of gave away that game too. 10 gift wrap points because their coach doesn't know when to punt in the first half of that game. And the bonehead penalty on what would have been a clinching pick on that game-winning drive that Deshaun had. Just think the details are very important. And then obviously the Bucs game, you're down double digits in the fourth quarter, had to come back and win that. 310-840-4910. Eric is in California. Eric, are you a believer in the 3-1 Browns?
2: Hey, Josh, thanks for taking the call. First time caller. I listen when I get a chance to. As far as being a believer in the Cleveland Browns, building a culture, like a previous caller said, no. Being a believer in the Cleveland Browns possibly making the playoffs this year, yes. They have a very easy schedule. They don't have any tough road games besides Baltimore and maybe Cincinnati, and if you want to throw Pittsburgh in there. And they're 3-1 now, right? But what I want to say is, like, as a Cleveland Browns fan, not me, by the way, calling in saying they're building a culture – call in after a week one loss to Jacksonville 34-10. Because when you're building a culture, you're not building a culture because, you know, you're winning. You're building a culture because you're doing the right things. And when I heard him say that, I was like, you know what? Like, and I'm a firm believer in recency bias. And because they won tonight, I think that's why he said what he said.
0: Sure. Yeah, if they lost in the last minute. Or if they lost in overtime, don't know if we're getting that call. I'm with you. And then I appreciate you calling for the first time. I hope you'll call us back, Eric. It's good to hear from you in California. Let's go to Mike. He's in Illinois. Mike, are you buying 3-1 Cleveland?
3: No, I'm not buying that. I would say that any fan of any team has to believe until they have a reason not to. But I don't think they're going to be making the playoffs. Either team. And I do have something to say about the Cowboys. They can spend all the money they want, and they can get whoever they want, and at the end of the day, they're going to end up like what a cow does at the end of the day after grazing.
0: I don't know. Well, what does a cow do at the end of the day?
3: Well, I don't want to get you in trouble.
0: Thank you. So. Thank you. I appreciate that, unlike the previous callers that might have had some choice words that would fit on some programs, but not the one that's broadcast in 300 markets across the country in Canada.

0: So appreciate the call. Get the general idea, the general gist of what you're making, the point you're making about the Cowboys. As we mentioned, last week's bets went 7-2, and we have 7 college football picks to hand out tonight. And there's a theme with these 7 picks. Graham's gambling next on Westwood One Sports Night.
1: Week 4 features some tasty tussles, including the undefeated Bills welcoming a desperate Patriots team to Buffalo and a battle of unbeaten division rivals between the Chiefs and Raiders in Vegas. We're not even a month into the NFL season, and things are already wild. Westwood One Sports.
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4: 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Right here, 740 The Fan. This is Westwood One Sports Night. Here's Josh Graham.
5: Apparently, there are some Joey Porter Jr. truthers out there that believe that he's an awesome player. I don't. I think Dallas made a mistake giving up what they did to bring him in, especially given the problems on their D-line. Thought he made an ass of himself during his media availability today. But we can get to the other side of that, the calendars on that, in just a bit. We'll see what Charles Robinson thinks about it. Yahoo Sports, senior NFL writer for more than two decades, now runs NFL Blue Book. He'll join us in about a half hour. 310-840-4910 if you want in. It's time for us to hand out some college football winners because our picks, red hot, hashtag trust the process. It's time for Graham's Gambling.
4: It's time for Graham's Gambling. Let's make some money.

0: spitting that hot fire. Didn't they? Were you a fan of the cereal Cap'n Crunch as a kid?
1: Of course, who wasn't?
0: Did you like Cap'n Crunch with the Crunch Berries better than the original Cap'n Crunch?
1: I was never the one buying cereal in the household, but I did enjoy it when that was purchased.
0: Same. But then, after the popularity of the Crunch Berries, they released a cereal Just Berries. That's a thing that came out where it's just the Crunch Berries in your cereal. This week, just totals that we're betting on in college football. Got 7 bets, just over-unders, just totals, no sides. Let's get into it. Virginia Tech, Pittsburgh over 54.5. Ethan Grunkmeyer and Mason Heinchel are off to tremendous starts, and it feels that this number's lower than it should be because of maybe some offensive power ranking chicanery. Pittsburgh had a bad weather game. Virginia Tech played in a nice kid out in BC last weekend. That might have lessened the numbers for what these teams are capable of doing. Don't love the defenses. Love both these quarterbacks. Also, you know, both these coaches don't like each other. They won't mind running it up if they get the ability. Over 54.5, Virginia Tech Pitt might be the game of the weekend in college football, and it's a Friday night game. Also on Friday night, Penn State Northwestern, Ryan Stadium, the new stadium for Northwestern, opens up here. Penn State, they probably are frauds. The first time they played a P4 was against Wisconsin. They're up 17-0. They blow the game. Northwestern probably is for real. Blew out Colorado 41-17. Pushed Indiana in Bloomington. There's a lot to like here. But we're not taking a side. We're taking a total under 45.5 points. Think this game has 20-17, 17-16 written all over it. Think it's a slog under 45.5 Penn State Northwestern. Stanford Wake Forest. I'm debating whether or not I'll go to this game. It's a busy noon window. When you got Mississippi State, Alabama in this window, and you got other games of note, we like a lot of points. Wake Forest pulled off the upset at Louisville last week. The Deeks, go Deeks. Gio Lopez running Robizel's offense. Carlos Hernandez, a dude. They score a ton. Their defense hasn't been awesome this year. Stanford, Davis Warren, they got a win last week. Think of Stanford Wake going over 53.5. We're about that. Auburn, Tennessee under 54.5. One of my favorite bets of the week. I think both these offenses are limited. Byron Brown isn't it for Auburn. Great at the G6 level, not so much the SEC. We learned a lot about FaZe and Brandon, who got banged up and was frankly in hell in his SEC opener against Texas. Alex Golesh was on Josh Heupel's staff. They both know each other about as well as you can know each other. I think that's going to lead to the defenses teeing off a little bit. And at Rocky Top, this going under 54.5. NC State Louisville. We're just going to go blind overs for Louisville and NC State games. The fact that they're playing each other, Louisville ticked off after Wake Forest upset them. Lincoln Kienholz is going to put up a number. CJ Bailey is going to be able to put up a number as well on Louisville's defense, who isn't any good. Love that, over 58.5. Purdue, Illinois, over 61.5. Illinois fired their DC this past week. Don't think a lot of those problems are going to get fixed. Purdue's defense is atrocious as well. It's homecoming for the Illini. Over 61.5 for the Illini and Boilers. Lastly, this might be my favorite bet. Clemson, Miami, under 48.5. Miami really hasn't played anybody yet. They went to Wake Forest and struggled a little bit. Wake might be good. And that was a 2-touchdown spread, or around 13 points, or that was what the final ended up being, 33-20. I think Clemson's defense is going to be able to bow up here. And I think 48.5, that number, it's too high. Clemson's offense is awful. Don't think they're going to score, but I also think that the defense is going to keep Clemson in the game. So we're going low on Clemson-Miami. So in review, Virginia Tech Pitt over, Penn State Northwestern under, Stanford Wake over, Auburn Tennessee under, NC State Louisville over, Purdue Illinois over, Clemson Miami under 48.5. It's totals only. 310-840-4910. Let's go to Sean. He's in Atlanta. Sean, what am I missing on Joey Porter Jr.?
2: First-time caller.
0: Welcome.
2: Thank you. You called Joey Porter a loudmouth. I haven't heard him say a word for his whole career. He was at Mike McCarthy's introduction press conference. He was supporting Mike McCarthy and him and his dad. I haven't heard him say anything. He is.
0: Did you hear him today?
2: Well, I'm getting there. He's one of the top four cornerbacks in the league. You don't need interceptions. He's a shutdown corner. There's only about three or four of those.
0: Who agrees with you? No one agrees with that. Devin Witherspoon, Christian, I can name four. Devin Witherspoon, Christian Gonzalez, Pat Sertan, Derek Stingley. Those four are better than Joey Porter Jr. Who are you bumping out?
2: Earlier you said top six. He is a top six corner.
0: He's not top four now.
2: Well, no, I say he's a top four.
0: Who are you bumping out?
2: I'm not thinking about all of them right now.
0: I just told you four.
2: That's fine. He's definitely top six. But I'm saying he could be top four. He could be the fourth. That's arguable.
0: I don't think it is arguable. I don't think you can bump him in and bump one of those four guys out. I just don't think you can.
2: He covers all the best receivers. Ja'Marr Chase can't do nothing with him. Pittsburgh's going to be in trouble. But at his press conference today, that was a question out of the blue. Like, he was caught off guard and giggled. Like, wow, she asked that question?
0: That is a weak defense, a Joey Porter Jr.-like defense, I'd say. Appreciate the call from Atlanta. Let's go to Walter in Atlanta because we want to get to one more before we get through the hour. Walter, what am I missing?
3: Okay, so the thing about Joey Porter, I hadn't seen him play a lot, but even if he's not top six, he has to be pretty good because how many defensive backs can go 3 years and not allow a touchdown? I mean, because even the best defensive backs are going to get beat every now and then. So,
0: is he good enough to give up a second-round draft pick when you don't have a lot of draft picks and your edge rushers aren't getting sacks? And on top of that, now he's somebody who's going to fake a back injury to try to get money out of the team. Like, is that somebody that's worth giving money to?
3: Yeah, he may not be worth that. And the Cowboys' biggest need is stopping the run up the middle, I think.
0: That too.
3: Yeah, because even if your corners are good, if you're allowing, 150 to 200 yards rushing a game, I mean, who cares?
0: Yeah,
3: and if you're a team that's allowing the other team to gain a lot of yards rushing by the second half, by the end of the third quarter, your defense is going to be really tired. They're going to be exhausted.
0: I hear it, man. I love the call from Atlanta. I hope you'll give us a shout back. Getting a lot of new callers tonight. It's great to hear from Atlanta. 310-840-4910 if you want in. Because circling back to the story of the night, it's the Cleveland Browns 27. It's the Pittsburgh Steelers, JPJ's last team, 24. And the question we've been asking, do you believe? Believe Lynn 2.0. The 3-1 Cleveland Browns. 310-840-4910. Charles Robinson joins us in the last hour as well. You should hold multiple truths when it comes to this Browns team. That's the best way to put it, and we'll tell you what we mean next.
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0: Robinson, one of the most respected NFL reporters, joins us 20 minutes from now. Going to go ahead and say, ringing the bell, last call for phone calls on Browns 27, Steelers 24, 310-840-4910. Believe-Lin 2.0? Are we buying the Browns? What does that mean? Are we buying the Browns as a playoff team? Are you there with their 3-1 start? 310-840-4910. Personally, our stance, you can hold multiple truths at the same time with the Browns. Number one, Cleveland, this is an unexpectedly terrific start at 3-1. And you should be very happy about it if you're Cleveland. You should be psyched about this. It's the best Deshaun Watson has looked in 5 seasons with the Browns, leading game-winning drives in back-to-back-to-back weeks. He had another efficient night tonight. Deshaun Watson did not hurt Cleveland. He was an additive player. They did have a couple of turnovers tonight. His turnover on a deflected ball. But 24 of 33, 268, a touchdown. You take it. You take that with Deshaun Watson. He had a few nice scrambles as well. This is probably the best receiver room that Cleveland's had in 20 years. Denzel Boston, Casey Concepcion, real players as rookies. Jerry Jeudy, Isaiah Bond. Love this Cleveland receiver room. If you just expand it out to skill guys, Quinshon Judkins and Harold Fannin has been an impact guy. How about Jaleel McLaughlin finding the end zone tonight? The last time Cleveland had a skill room that's as good as this is, you probably go back to Josh Cribbs, Braylon Edwards, 20 years ago. Talking about Josh Cribbs, late 2000s Browns. There's a lot to like. And this team's season win total preseason was 6.5. They're at 3-1. They could easily surpass that number with the Jets, the Titans, the Raiders, the Giants on the schedule. So that's one truth you can hold at your head. At the same time, though, despite the 3-1 start, you should not buy the Browns as being a playoff team. It's way too soon for that, because look at the teams you've beaten. Is Tampa, Carolina, or Pittsburgh going to be in the playoffs? Probably not. Also, look at the way you've won those games. You're down multiple scores late in Tampa. Benefited from that massive storm and the delay. That benefited you. The bad weather when they came back, guy drops an open touchdown. Carolina spotted Cleveland 10 points in the first half because their coach didn't know when to punt. There was a dumb penalty that negated a clinching interception in that game on the final drive by Cleveland. And even tonight, endless penalties. 14 of them. Blowing a double-digit lead, losing Mason Graham. Like, it's far from flawless. And this is the AFC we're talking about. It's a much deeper league than the NFC is. Buffalo, Baltimore, Kansas City, Jacksonville, Denver, Cincinnati. That's 6 teams right off the rip. And there are only 7 spots in the playoffs last we checked. So, you can be super pumped about the start and how unexpected it is, while also acknowledging reality that the Browns still probably aren't a playoff team. Cleveland fans, don't mind that, though. Like, this is honestly us trying. It's not supposed to be a criticism. This is advice to make this season more palatable, to make it more enjoyable for you, to have the proper perspective in terms of assessing expectation. You shouldn't worry about the playoffs. Instead, smell the roses. Look around. Your baseball team, dead last in payrolls, hosting MLB postseason games this weekend. We'll get to baseball in just a bit. Your college football team from Columbus, they might be the best team in the country. Oh, but they lost to Texas, Josh. Yeah, they were up 20 in the fourth quarter in Austin in that game. If you line it up on a neutral field tomorrow between these two, Ohio State's favored and you know it. Heck, even Taylor Swift wrote a song about your city. It's a bop. The Browns being fun and relevant and having a first-year coach and seem to be adopting a winning culture. That's the stuff you should feel very excited about, even though you're still probably not a playoff team. And that's okay. 310-840-4910. Let's go to Fidel. He's in Chicago. Fidel, are you buying the Cleveland Browns as a playoff team?
1: First, I want to say I got a little bit of history with Cleveland and Pittsburgh, so I've watched their games for a while now. Cleveland, I mean, we know who they are, all right? And I think at the end of the day, you got to give them their props, their flowers, however you want to call it. They're talented. For them to be able to beat the Steelers, it's a big deal for the Browns fans. I mean, this is a franchise that wore brown paper bags over their heads for decades.
0: I will push back on. I don't know what this Cleveland Browns team is. That's why I'm asking the question. So tell me, what is it?
1: I think they've kind of shown us who they are. They're a talented, physical team that can compete in that division. But here's what this is really about, because it's not about Cleveland. It's about, this isn't the Pittsburgh Steelers that we're used to seeing. Aaron Rodgers, I love him. As a Bears fan, I'm saying that I have so much respect for him. But he's washed up. He's not a quarterback that can win you games at a really high level in the NFL. And listen, I'm taking Watson over Rodgers right now. Not over the course of a career, obviously, but if I had to pick a quarterback, give me Watson. He gives me a chance to win. The Pittsburgh Steelers, this is not the headline. This is not the Pittsburgh Steelers of old. This is a different Pittsburgh Steelers team. Who are they? We have no idea. And the Rodgers experiment, it's not working. It's failed.
0: I agree with the Pittsburgh line. Front, and I appreciate the call from Chicago. It's good to hear from you. The Pittsburgh front, I agree. I don't know who they are. I don't. And I wouldn't overreact too much to the Pittsburgh piece. I also wouldn't take Deshaun Watson over Aaron Rodgers over the last three games. I think that might be a bit of an overreaction. Rodgers had a good year last year, and also he had a great second half in this game. With you on the Browns front, I think, don't think they're a playoff team. Don't know if you answered that question directly, though. 310-840-4910. Chance in Alabama. Maybe you could answer it more directly. Are you a believer in the 3-1 Browns as a playoff team?
2: Man, I'm not a believer in the Browns, but I wasn't a believer in the Patriots last year. Their freaking schedule is so cupcake, man. It rivals the Patriots.
0: But the Patriots smoked the teams that they played. They smoked them. Cleveland could have lost all three of these games. And also they got beat 34-3, or whatever that final score ended up being with Jacksonville.
2: Man, I'm not predicting they make – they're definitely not going to win the division. That's out of the question. So they would have to probably compete for that seventh seed. And I just don't see it. But there's a chance, man, they could sneak in because, yeah, so what? Who cares? As long as they get the W at the end of the day, there is a chance they could beat these cupcake teams.
0: I know. I'm just saying the Patriots analogy doesn't hold. The Patriots analogy doesn't hold because New England smoked – all those bad teams. They beat the hell out of them. That football is oblong shape, which means sometimes the ball is going to bounce in your favor, and it has for Cleveland the last few weeks, but sometimes it's not. And you're going to lose games that you're going to be very frustrated by when you're playing games within these tight margins.
2: Yeah, you say that it doesn't add, but I will say this. I think the Browns have a way better roster than the Patriots did last year.
0: No, they did not. I love their young
2: receiving corps. Their receiving corps is 10 times better.
0: Yeah, okay, but what about the offensive line and the defensive line and the quarterback?
2: Okay, quarterback. I don't know, man.
0: Drake May was one vote away from being the MVP.
2: And now he can't do nothing right.
0: All right, well, we're talking about different seasons now.
2: I'll give you that. Drake May, he's better than Watson. I think Watson, it's only a matter of time before he comes down to earth. But I would call offensive line a wash. Everything else you said, a wash. But they can sneak in, man. I would give it a 30% chance.
0: All right. 30%? I'll take that. Thank you, Chance. Appreciate the call from Alabama. How about we go to Darian? He's in D.C. Darian, what do you got to add to this?
3: Hey, how's it going? Darian, D.C. I appreciate taking the call. So my thoughts are very simple. Like, I appreciate that Watson is just fighting to, like, be relevant. But at the end of the day, I mean, Browns aren't going anywhere. Aaron Rodgers is a shell of himself. And, I mean, it is what it is. I don't think that, like, I don't think that they're really a playoff team. Because even if they sneak into the playoffs, they're not going to make an impact. And it just boils down to that. I mean, okay. It's just that. It's simple. It's very simple. I think that, like, you know, at the end of the day, we appreciate the effort, but the Browns aren't making no noise. I mean,
0: well,
3: not...
0: again, I would push back on the they're not making any noise and they're not going anywhere. I think you can miss the playoffs and still be very happy about having a first year coach and a quarterback that everybody wanted to get rid of lead three game winning drives in 3 weeks, and you be a team that had a season win total of 6.5 and exceed that number, feel pretty good about yourself. Like if the Browns go 8-9, you feel great about the season if you're Cleveland. That's not going nowhere in year one.
3: No, you don't. He is 2 years removed. He came in as the first guaranteed contract.
0: That was 5 years ago.
3: Exactly. So he's doing no one any favors. He is proving to us that he doesn't suck as much as we think and how he is proven to be. Like right now you're shocked to see this much production out of Mr. Watson. Like you're not like, okay, this is what you expected. You're expecting him to fail. You're waiting for Shedeur Sanders to come in. He's not showing you, he's just prolonging the inevitable, and much power to him for being a respectful athlete that cares about, you know, what he puts out there. But we all were waiting for this to end, and he is just showing us that he has more fight in him. But that is not going to change the outcome of the next year and a half.
0: Okay. I hear you. I appreciate the call. It's good to hear from you. One more. Let's go to Rick. He's in Baltimore. Rick, because we got our guy Charles Robinson in just a bit. What do you got on the Browns, Rick?
4: And what he's done and proven over and over and over this season that he's a real quarterback. He's a gem. He took it to the Pittsburgh Steelers. He knocked them out. That's 7 straight home victories against the Steelers. I mean, nobody could believe that. But there's people cashing tickets tonight who did their homework, who said, you know what? We're going to take the money line on the Browns. Why lay the 2.5? Why take the 2.5? There's people out there that made money that are geniuses. Now, I was not one of them. I did not know. But I could tell you this. I did my homework, and I knew Deshaun Watson. He's proven this season that he is not a joke. He's finally made it. He's back. He's a genius. He's done whatever he could do. He had one set of downs at the end of the game to get down there and get that field goal and do what he had to do. And, guys, I will never, ever, ever, ever say a bad word about this guy ever again. He has proven himself to me. And now I know I can make money this season picking the Cleveland Brownies to collect money this season. And you guys stay alert, because it will happen again. These guys are baddies now. Thank you.
0: Baddies. There he goes. 5 straight home wins against the Pittsburgh Steelers, not 7.
5: Was he doing a bit?
0: No, I think that was all sincere.
5: If he needs bad words about Deshaun Watson, I got plenty. The holster is deep. He sucks. I wouldn't call him a gem. I wouldn't put money on him that much longer either.
0: Yeah, I think it was pretty profitable betting against him. But then again, Will Dalton did goad me into, he was like, I thought the Browns would beat the Panthers on Sunday, and he got mad. And I said, well, I'll bet lunch on it. I'll bet lunch on it. And I didn't make money, but I got myself a delicious burger courtesy of Will Dalton because of Deshaun Watson last week against the Carolina Panthers. So that worked out well. Just happy about that. Speaking of the Panthers, our next Westwood One broadcast is going to be Panthers-Lions Sunday Night Football, and yours truly will be in the building for it, and our NFL Instagram show will be broadcast live inside Bank of America Stadium, 7 p.m. Eastern on Sunday. Before we get to Charles Robinson, I did promise some baseball, so let's get to baseball. The divisional round set, Guardians, White Sox. That's a fun way to open up this weekend's divisional action. These are two of the five smallest payrolls in baseball this year, which means we're guaranteed to have one of the five smallest payrolls get to the championship series. It also gives us an opportunity to play the Mooney Murakami sound one more time. We heard his terrific celebration when the White Sox clinched. The wild card series celebration was just as good. Here was that from earlier in the week.
6: Hey, it's early in Japan. They're celebrating with you. Anything you want to say to them?
7: Same, hi. Same. Yeah, he's drunk. He's drunk. But he's drunk. Yeah.
6: Told me you didn't need him.
7: I'm drunk. Yeah, today maybe hangover, you know? Yeah.
6: Tomorrow hungover.
7: Yes. No, yesterday, tomorrow. Yeah, sorry. I don't speak English.
0: That's such an easy team to root for. They're going to meet the winner. The winner of that series will meet the winner of Yankees-Rays. If you're Tampa, you got to capitalize, right? You had the best record in the American League. You're at home. Aaron Judge's status is still up in the air. If Tampa does win, we would be guaranteed a bottom five payroll team in the World Series. That's right. Three of the four teams left standing in the American League are bottom five payroll teams in all of baseball. Just remember this when you hear owners during this lockout that's coming tell us how unfair and broken the current system is and how teams can't compete because of the lack of a salary cap, right? Doing the obnoxious thing that people do where they end every sentence with right. Sorry about that. In the National League, it's Padres, Brewers, and the LDS. No team in the postseason is under more pressure to perform than Milwaukee is. You got the Miz. You got the best record in baseball. You absolutely can't go out in the LDS round. The problem is you're facing the hottest team in the sport. The Padres, they crushed the Cubs in the wild card. They have sported a 20-4 record over the last month. 20 wins, just 4 losses. And then you get to the Dodgers and the Braves. The Braves, they punch their tickets to the LDS tonight with the win over Philadelphia, 6-2. They're not going to be afraid of the challenge that is the Dodgers. In the regular season, Atlanta took 5 out of 6 against LA. All of America, other than Dodger fans, they're going to be rooting against the Dodgers here. And the LA bullpen has made this team look very mortal. Edwin Diaz, he's not the primary closer. You lose Blake Treinen. You got Tanner Scott, who might be your primary guy. Atlanta's offense is really good. Think that's going to be a fun best-of-five LDS as well. Can't wait. There's nothing quite like playoff baseball. Saturday is going to be amazing. Charles Robinson helped us break down the two big trades in the NFL this week. Joey Porter Jr. to the Cowboys. Is he going to make Dallas's defense noticeably better? And the J.J. McCarthy move. He was writing about this week. He's on the Giants. Is it time to completely bail on the J.J. McCarthy train? If you have stock, is it time to get rid of it? Charles Robinson, one of the most respected NFL reporters, joins us to discuss next.
8: 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We're headed across the pond as Indy and Washington look to build off last week's wins. Colts, Commanders, live from London, Sunday morning at 9:15 Eastern on Westwood One Sports.
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27: 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Here's Josh Graham.
0: Over the last few decades, covered the NFL better than Charles Robinson has. You should check out what he's been building at NFLBlueBook.com. Charles joins us now on Westwood One Sports Night. Charles, while Brown Steelers might be top of mind tonight, the Cowboys acquired Joey Porter Jr. at about this time last night from the Steelers. Will this finally be the piece that leads to a noticeable improvement for the Dallas defense?
28: Well, you know, Christian Parker, the defensive coordinator for the Cowboys, sure hopes so. I mean, this is, I don't know how much more you can throw at this Dallas defense in terms of assets before you start to see the results. But, you know, the thing is, what Porter brings to the table for them is, first off, he's the size and skill set of corners that Parker has had success with in the past. So if you look at like Patrick Surtain in Denver, Quinyon Mitchell in Philadelphia, you know, Christian Parker has really been able to help unlock the ceilings of both of those types of players. And I would say Porter Jr. is approaching that. I think he's on the doorstep of potentially being one of the elite corners in the NFL. I think though what he brings now to this Dallas offense is, look, they're banged up. Kobe Durant's got an injury. Siobhan Revels dealing with injuries. And so they've kind of had to shift that secondary a little bit out of alignment. Caleb Downs is playing a lot in the slot. I think they would like to have Caleb more back in that safety sort of joker defensive position so they can move him around like a chess piece. And so now you bring in Porter Jr. It gives Dallas the ability to put Deron Bland potentially in the slot, moving Caleb Downs back to where he needs to be. Or you can just play both Bland and Porter Jr. on the outside as boundary corners. So it just, I think it gives them back that flexibility in the secondary they're looking for.
0: How much has it surprised you, the lack of a pass rush that Dallas has had early on?
28: I'm surprised. I mean, look, I'll just be honest with you. Overall, the defense, I'm stunned at how poor the defense has played. I bought into it in the offseason. I went through Dallas. I thought this was a unit that had the potential to be an elite unit. I thought, you know, I think at one point I even wrote, you know, hey, this might be a top 10, you know, defense in the NFL. And instead, it's been banged up, you know, DeMarvian overshone. As I said, the injuries in the secondary have been problematic. You go and you sign Von Miller to be a limited snaps player. That's what he's been. But as you said, the front end of it, they just not being able to apply that pressure is not something I saw being a problem for them. I thought they would have a rotation. They would be able to apply pressure up front. I really like, you know, Kenny Clark, Quinnen Williams. It's not a talent shortage, right? So it's either how it's being called or it's the fit of the players in the scheme. And I think that's part of what they're trying to figure out right now is I think they feel like they have the talent. It's just, does it fit the scheme? And are the players they have, particularly in the secondary, playing where they need to be? And this is, I think, one of those steps that they take to resolve that. And by the way, I also think they I don't know that this is necessarily the last trade they make through the trade deadline. I think Jerry Jones knows that George Pickens may not be on this roster next year. He knows that this really, in terms of the overall state of the roster, it may not all be there next year. So he's trying to take advantage of this window now, and I expect they could still be aggressive through the trade deadline.
0: The Dallas Cowboys are involved in a game we're dubbing the Anxiety Bowl, with Dallas sitting at 1-2 and Houston at 0-3. Speaking of defenses that might be a little disappointing at the start of this year, how much are you a believer in the idea of elimination games the first weekend of October?
28: Week four, I last year I buried Houston when they were 0-3, right? And what did they do? They turned it around. They put it together. Their defense hit a stride down the stretch, and they really became a very, very good team.
0: So lightning could strike twice.
28: Maybe. Yeah, maybe. I mean, this is – my problem with Houston now, this addition, and it's not necessarily new, but from an offensive standpoint, the offensive line, they just can't consistently get it right. And it's very hard to repair that over the course of a season. It's really something that you undertake that in the offseason. You have to get the chemistry there and hope that things fall into place. It has not happened for Houston with the offensive line. Plus, they've had, you know, the injuries in the wide receiver core have really hurt them. Nico Collins comes back, you know, he's going to be back out there. So that's going to help, I think, tremendously. But I do think this is that type of game that whoever walks out of this with a loss, you're now starting to calculate a slim margin the rest. I don't think Houston can fall to 0-4, and realistically, in this AFC picture, rebound the way that they did last season. I think Dallas can fall to 1-3 and still have an opportunity to dig themselves out of it, particularly when we know how good the offense is, and just getting the defense maybe to the middle of the pack would make Dallas a very difficult team to deal with down the stretch. But I live here in Houston. There's a lot of hand-wringing right now over the record. I think there's a lot of nervousness about where this is going, and I think if they fall to 0-4, you're probably looking at the season ending earlier than they thought, and then now staring at C.J. Stroud and trying to figure out, is this the quarterback that we're going to sign to an extension this next offseason?
0: Charles Robinson, NFLBlueBook.com. One of the stories you should be reading in regards to his work, J.J. McCarthy being moved at the start of the week, staying with the theme of trades here on the show. You wrote about what went wrong with J.J. McCarthy in Minnesota now that he's a New York Giant. What's the most interesting thing an NFL source has told you in the reporting of that story, or since that story was published this week, about J.J. McCarthy?
28: You know, I think the focus, right? Like, I think that is one of the frustrations that the Vikings really had, was that they knew that he was not going to play offense. He wasn't going to play quarterback the way he did at Michigan. That was not what he was going to do in Minnesota. There were things that fundamentally he had to grow, whether it was his mechanics, just getting used to not being protected by a run-heavy scheme that he had in Michigan. There was work to do, right? And but to get that work done, you have to have a quarterback who, particularly if you're going to play under a Kevin O'Connell or anyone really in the Shanahan or McVay coaching tree, you have to be hyper-focused. And it felt like when I spoke to people about J.J., that was one of those things that at times in meetings they were frustrated with. Like, you know, here's what you need to focus on. This is what your job is. Let's just keep it simple. And there were times that J.J. struggled at making that connection consistently. I think now you go to the New York Giants and it's a fresh start. It's obviously with, you know, John Harbaugh, who should have an inside read on what J.J. McCarthy is all about, because obviously his brother Jim Harbaugh coached J.J. at Michigan. But he's going to have to figure it out in a quarterback room. He's the person who now has to set his agenda. He has to, you know, drill down on details, be present in the moment. I can give you all these different cliches, but it wasn't a one thing problem in Minnesota. I think it was a tapestry of several different things that had to do with his development and just

0: you think?
1: Well, as you said, he's young, right? And the reps were not there at Michigan. Although he started for 2 years, he didn't come out of those 2 years with the number of pass attempts that other players in that 2024 class did, right? We had, like, Bo Nix had a million passes. You know, Michael Penix, there were multiple guys who just had such a high volume of pass attempts and that allowed them to grow.
0: Yeah, now you're giving me the PTSD of Anthony Richardson and yes. Lance.
1: Yeah,
0: examples of the inverse.
1: And exactly, that's exactly it. And I think there is overlap. Like when you look at the Trey Lance situation, it was very similar to me. It's just you had a guy who had not played a ton of football at the quarterback position. And Trey Lance, it was far steeper with Trey Lance's overall resume when you looked all the way back to high school. I mean, JJ certainly has gotten more starts and more snaps at the quarterback spot than he did. But in terms of when you bring up like Bryce Young. When Bryce Young, he started his first 18 games and he got benched. And I remember, you know, talking to somebody in the organization right when it happened. And I thought there were all these people saying it's over for him. Maybe how the same way people are kind of looking at JJ McCarthy now. When I talked to this person in the Panthers organization, he said he just needs a mental reset. He needs to step back, kind of absorb things, get a little bit of a fresh start, get some space between himself and some of the failures, and start to do the simple things a little bit better. That was the thing about Bryce Young, was that when he really went off course for the Panthers, he was not doing simple, basic things that he had replicated over and over and over again in Alabama. I think there is some of that with JJ McCarthy. It's that he has not been accurate, but then when the Vikings tried to engineer some wins for him with easy sort of layup throws, he was not connecting on those. So I think for JJ, the tools are still there, right? The things that teams liked about him in terms of the upside, it's still there. It's just, can he start small and start building out from here? And it's shocking that the Vikings were not more patient with him, particularly after Kevin O'Connell had said publicly and very famously, organizations give up on quarterbacks before quarterbacks give up on organizations. That turned out to not be the case in Minnesota.
0: Charles Robinson's with us here. Read his JJ McCarthy work this week, NFLBlueBook.com, Westwood One Sports Night, Glad, however, and wherever you're listening or watching. Speaking of former Viking quarterbacks, Kirk Cousins, the Raiders are off to a 3-0 start. They have the 3-0 Kansas City Chiefs in town this weekend. How does the quick start change their plans for Fernando Mendoza, especially given how many QB injuries we've seen early on in the year? How likely is it that John Spytek is getting calls about Kirk Cousins?
1: It's more about would he accept calls, and I don't think he would. Like, do I think there's a chance that somebody picks up the phone at the, like, when we're near the trade deadline? Let's see what the Raiders' record looks like at that point and what the plan is with Mendoza at that stage. I think if teams see an availability there, like, oh, they're going to make the switch, let's call and see if we can peel Kirk off at the deadline and you know, try to ride it out through the rest of the season. I will say this. When I went through the Raiders organization in training camp and I spent time talking with John Spytek about, you know, Mendoza and Cousins and, like, what's the plan? Like, is there a hardened plan here in terms of a potential switch? Spytek said no. He said there's not a hardened plan because I don't know what's going to happen. And even though at the time I don't think I was flipping about it, but Spytek talked about, like, the Kansas City Chiefs and Patrick Mahomes. They're like, they were able to keep Patrick Mahomes on the bench through the entire course of his rookie season up until the last game of that season when Alex Smith, they had an ability to rest Alex Smith, start Patrick Mahomes the last game of the season. Spytek referenced that and said, if we are a team that is, if we're winning, we have a winning record, if we're kind of in that playoff hunt, it's absolutely feasible that Fernando does not play in 2026. And he said that's a luxury. It would actually be a luxury for us if we didn't have to push Fernando in there too quickly. It gives him time to not only absorb the offense, but then a lot of these other things that I think he's fine tuning now that he is on the NFL level, taking snaps under center, play action, how to operate in play action consistently and well.

0: His drops, the rhythm, just a lot of these things that, you know, when you push that schedule up for rookie quarterbacks, they will tend to struggle as they have to figure those things out in the field. If they don't have to do that with Cousins playing this well, I actually think the Raiders would be happy to hang on to Kirk Cousins throughout the balance of the season, particularly if they're in the playoff hunt.
1: We're certainly happy to have Charles Robinson on the show tonight, NFLBlueBook.com. It was great to see you out on the camp circuit a few months ago, or what was it, this time last month, and you're always welcome here across the country on Westwood One Sports, and keep up the great work with NFL Blue Book. We really appreciate it.
0: I appreciate it, and I love being on, and call me anytime. I love this. This is great.
1: It's great. Charles Robinson joining us here. Denton Day, we're going to put the show to bed in a moment. What do you view as being the biggest non-football headline of the night? October is when you have so much crossover, and we didn't get a lot of time to talk about the crossover between baseball, WNBA, the NBA headline tonight. What do you view as the biggest non-football headline?
2: I would say it's the Braves winning. You know, I think people are still interested in Caitlin Clark, so her losing is a big deal, but I generally think that once the NFL starts, people tend to remove themselves from the WNBA, whereas they still pay attention to baseball. So
1: yeah.
2: I would say the Braves winning.
1: Is there a way for the W to avoid October?
2: Yeah, I mean, don't schedule your games during the NFL season.
1: Like, it almost would make sense because the W starts their season right as the NBA season is ending, correct?
2: Around that time, yeah. I mean, they should push it. But they also are in a very unique position to where a college basketball player could turn around and play in your league 2 weeks after they end their season.
1: There's that, but also the WNBA is owned by the NBA, so the NBA wouldn't want its games to potentially lose gates, their owners, to WNBA games, probably.
2: If you're losing gates, I think you could situate it where if you have a WNBA team, they just wouldn't play when your local team plays. We can be honest.
1: That is better. It is better for the growth of the league to not have that happen, 100%.
2: Right.
1: Like, and not have playoff games going on during NFL games.
2: Yeah, that's just not feasible long term, because they had a great year this year. I mean, it's been the most watched year every single year for the past few years. So they had a great year, but you end with a kind of a fizzle out because everyone cares about the NFL in October.
1: Yeah, and Major League Baseball, which you're right to point out, the Atlanta Braves. We're a couple weeks away from the NBA season starting. Jalen Duren getting the bag. Doesn't feel that anybody's, other than Jalen Duren, super psyched about this. I guess maybe Cade Cunningham is, because Jalen Duren does make Cade Cunningham's life a lot easier. Just doesn't mean that you have a number two guy when the playoffs roll around.
2: Cade Cunningham's life looked kind of hard in the playoffs.
1: It did. But for most of the season, not the case. Like, it's good to pay the center that type of money for the regular season. When the playoffs arrive, you need to have a number two scorer. And if that guy's getting paid like he's your number two scorer and he's Jalen Duren, not ideal. What do we have to put a bow on the show and put it to bed?
2: We're circling back to something that we talked about yesterday, because I felt like I was bullied yesterday, where I think you are much more the target audience for the topic. So we'll do that to close the show.
3: Bill Belichick's Tar Heels welcome third-ranked Notre Dame to Chapel Hill. 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UNC, Notre Dame, Saturday morning at 11:30 on Westwood One Sports.
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0: loved engaging with a ton of people. Knight Rider. Hey, Phillies, enjoy Cancun. Go Braves. There's a lot of assumptions that get made about sports fans in North Carolina. One of them is that you are an Atlanta Braves fan if you live in North Carolina. If you watch on X or on YouTube, you will see got Baltimore Orioles gear all over the place. The Braves are number one here, but this is kind of a weird state. Then again, Denton Day continues to say I'm a diehard Carolina Panthers fan.
1: You are.
0: That everything on the air, it's an act. And behind the scenes, it just crushes me. It devastates me when the Panthers lose a game. Like, my heart, it just, I just go to a low place when I look at their injury report and I see the state of things and how many points the Lions are going to put up on the Panthers when I'm there in person.
1: I mean, Westwood One's have a helmet on the background.
0: It is true. There is a Panthers helmet. And not only that, when I was a fan growing up, I got my 2005 Carolina Panthers, like
1: it's plaque. Disappointing that you gave up on them.
0: Yeah, you just Nobody start covering the team. Well, no, you just start covering the team and you lose your fandom. You kind of do.
1: Yeah, you didn't want the pain.
0: No, I didn't. It's true. Or it just got sapped out of me. So, like, I'm not saying this is, like, proud. Not. Like, I am an Orioles fan. I'm a Carolina Hurricanes fan. I love those teams. It hurts me when they lose. The Panthers, they can't hurt me anymore. I just don't care. It got beaten out of me. It's sad, but it's true. It's what happened. That's a sad way to close things out. But I will be at Panthers-Lions on Sunday. 7 o'clock, NFL Instagram, leading up to our Panthers-Lions Sunday night football broadcast on Westwood One. Let's close out today's show by putting it to bed.
1: So we got a couple things. One, you sleep on the fact our boy Knight Rider's had a hell of a week. His Falcons won. Sorry, Oliver. His Braves won. He's had a hell of a week, and he's been living it up in the chat. I didn't get your take on this. You were not on yesterday. You're here today. And it's also relevant because the Browns then trolled the Pittsburgh Steelers with this on social media. They posted a photo of an L over top of a Minecraft world. And this comes because Mike Tomlin put together an episode on his YouTube channel about his Minecraft world that he's been working on for 12 years. And I got to tell you, Josh, I watched all 19 minutes of it. It was riveting content. I can't even lie. Now, I watch on 1.5 speed because I'm a sicko. I just watch basically everything on 1.5 speed. But Mike Tomlin, break it down as his Minecraft world. I know you had a silly world out there somewhere.
0: I never played Minecraft.
1: That is stunning to me.
0: See, I was a gamer. I had the PS2 and then Xbox and then Xbox 360. Big on sports games. I was really good at NHL. Okay at FIFA. College football, better in that than the old college football before they brought it back to life. And then the Madden, I wasn't that great. I wasn't great at Madden. I was awesome at NHL. Like, I was like ranked top 100 in the world online. I was that good. NHL 09, way back in the day. Halo, I played a lot of Halo. But then when it got too realistic, Call of Duty, I stopped being good at first-person shooters. Final Fantasy X was one of my favorite games. Kingdom Hearts.
1: Wait, why did you stop being good? Because it got too realistic.
0: It just got too complicated, and I ended up... Yeah, I wasn't good. I stopped being good at first-person shooters. I was never good at Call of Duty. Maybe that was it just specifically. But yeah, sports games, Final Fantasy X, Kingdom Hearts. There's some old PS2 games that have me nostalgic, like Crash Bandicoot. Something like that. I had the N64. I still have an N64 in here. Mario Party, but never Minecraft.
1: You know, a poll question for the chat. Is it easier to be good at Halo or Call of Duty? Because I was the opposite. Like, I was pretty decent at Call of Duty, but I was terrible at Halo.
0: Oliver, do you have any input on this at all?
2: I wasn't a gamer, to be honest.
1: Oliver said, you guys are both nerds. Shut up.
2: It was 2K. Get these nerds!
0: Oh, 2K. Yeah, not for me either.
1: Oliver's like Linnell. He's going to shove us into a locker because they're talking about video games.
0: Yeah, like I said, I used to have Game Informer, and I get excited. It'd show up at my house. and I liked video games. I did. But then when I went to college, it exclusively became sports games that I would play with my roommates. And then afterwards, I didn't own a game console for like 10 years.
1: I'm playing a Fire Emblem game right now. Well, not right now, but I'm playing a Fire Emblem game tomorrow on my Nintendo Switch. Can't wait.
0: Good for you. Mike Tomlin. Good for him. Big time. Minecraft. Big time for Minecraft. Do you think Drake Toll's into Minecraft? Addy Bates?
1: Addy might be.
0: Pete Souza, no chance.
1: No, Pete Souza's not. He ain't into no Minecraft. He'll join Oliver and Linnell in shoving us into a locker.
0: Us. Plural. For sure. Make sure to enjoy that program. This has been Westwood One Sports Night.
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0: This is for you! Browns 27, Steelers 24, Cleveland is 3-1 to start the season. Three more wins than the Tampa Bay Buccaneers have. Three more wins than the LA Chargers have. Just as we all predicted here on October the 1st. Here's the question. How much do you believe in the 3-1 Cleveland Browns? Is this Believeland 2.0? 310-840-4910. How much do you believe in the 3-1 Cleveland Browns? You can hold multiple truths at the same time when it comes to this football team. In fact, this is what we encourage you to do if you are a fan of the Browns. Cleveland is off to an unexpectedly terrific 3-1 start. If you are one of the Browns fans that are claiming this is what we thought would happen, we're going to roll our eyes at you because you're also probably the same fan that was saying Deshaun Watson should have been benched in favor of Shedeur Sanders, and then after the first game where you got smoked by Jacksonville, that you were the most embarrassing franchise on planet Earth. All right? Nobody saw this coming. Don't want to hear any I told you so's tonight. Don't think we're going to. It is true that this is the best that Deshaun Watson has looked in his five seasons with the Browns. He has led game-winning drives in back-to-back-to-back weeks. He had another efficient night tonight. This is probably the best receiver room in Cleveland in 20 years. Like, Denzel Boston and Casey Concepcion, they're real players as rookies. And you got Jerry Jeudy and Isaiah Bond. And if you expand outside a receiver, Harold Fannin obviously has been such an effective player at tight end. You got good backs. The team's preseason win total was 6.5 wins. They should surpass that with ease, given the fact they still play the Jets, the Titans, the Raiders, the Giants. You can hold that truth in your head while also holding this one as well. Despite the 3-1 start, you should not buy the Cleveland Browns as a playoff team just yet. Hold your horses. Look at the teams they've beaten. Tampa, Carolina, Pittsburgh. Any of those teams going to be in the postseason, you think? Probably not. Also, look at the way they've won these games. Down multiple scores in the second half in Tampa. Benefited with that massive storm that led to the delay. Carolina spotted Cleveland 10 points in the first half on Sunday. They had that dumb penalty that negated a clinching interception. And even tonight, endless penalties, and you lose Mason Graham. You give up a double-digit lead in the fourth quarter to Aaron Rodgers. 14 penalties tonight? It's not exactly what playoff teams tend to do. And this is the AFC we're talking about, which is so much deeper than the NFC. You got Buffalo, Kansas City, Baltimore, Jacksonville, Denver, Cincinnati. These are teams, that's six right there. And there are only seven spots for the playoffs. But Cleveland fans, you shouldn't worry about the playoffs. You shouldn't take that as a shot. This is advice, honestly, to help Cleveland fans be happier, to feel better. Just don't worry about the playoffs and step outside and smell the roses. Your baseball team is dead last in payroll, yet is going to be hosting MLB postseason games this weekend. We'll get to the baseball momentarily. The most popular college football team in your city from Columbus, they might be the best team in the country. Yeah, Josh, they lost to Texas, though. Yeah, it was in Austin. They were up 20 in the fourth quarter. If you play it on a neutral field, Ohio State's favored in a rematch. Heck, even Taylor Swift wrote a song about you last week, and it's a bop. The Browns, they're fun. They're relevant. You got a first-year coach. These are the things that you should be focused on, and don't set yourself up for heartbreak by having the conversation turn from, wow, this is a fun, unexpected start, to talking about things, to start using the P word, postseason, playoffs. 310-840-4910 if you want in. Let's go straight to Ohio. That's where Ryan is. Ryan, how much of a believer are you in the 3-1 Cleveland Browns?
1: All right. So it's, first it's Brian, but that's cool. Same thing, whatever. Yeah. But
0: is it Brian
1: we were
0: with
1: go
0: a Y?
1: Owen.
0: Is it Brian with a Y or an I? I want to know how far off I was.
1: It's spelled the right way, so that's okay. With an I.
0: Okay.
1: And with all the Y guys out
0: that?
1: There.
0: I feel shame. Sorry.
1: So, at any rate, I thought we were going to go 0-16. I really did. I was like, this team's going to go be terrible. We're going to have Shadorin, and we're going to make a run and a chase for Arch, right? That said, I'm going to tell you a couple things that I believe. Our receiving core, completely unexpectedly, is the best receiving core I've seen in Cleveland in a long, long time. Since it was Juice Landry, Odell Beckham, and Hollywood.
0: Further back than that, man, because Landry's best
1: days. That was special, man.
0: No, that was special.
1: Baker
0: that
1: went,
0: was not great,
1: Baker completed
0: Odell, and that wasn't
1: 21
0: great
1: of 21
0: Landry.
1: Passes. 21 of 21, and we won that game. Like, that was special. That was now, again, I'm emotional about it, right? I'm emotional.
0: I'm going back to Braylon Edwards, Dante Stallworth, and Josh Cribbs. Like, I'm going, like, 15, 20
1: Bro.
0: Years ago we got from you tonight. Sorry. I hope he's having a great night, though, the Browns. And appreciate Brian for the call there. But cursing, sadly. Now, just because, here's the thing. Just because you didn't win bleep doesn't mean that you don't have a great receiving core. Thought they did. I was trying to compliment this group. Browns fans, D-Day. They're having a moment. 310-840-4910. Let's get the other side of the ledger. Jackson, Pittsburgh. Jack, I'm not of the opinion that we should be overreacting too strongly on the Steelers' end, but this is a therapeutic space. This is a safe space. Just tell us how you feel.
2: Am I Jack?
0: Yeah, that's you.
2: Oh, my name's Josh, but that's okay.
0: I can't tell if this is a bit. Is your name actually Josh?
2: No. Like, I'm super serious. Yeah, my name's Josh.
0: Oliver is kicking himself badly now.
2: No, this is awesome. Yeah.
0: All right, what do you got on the game?
2: Well, I am just amazed. Like, I can't even be mad anymore. I'm just amazed. How you can watch a team throw underneath for 95% of the game and still play this soft bend but don't break zone. That's where I'm amazed with Patrick Graham compared to last year with Terrell Austin, where I was like convinced it couldn't be worse, and then somehow it looks the exact same from last year.
0: Can I give him a defense? Can I give him a slight
2: Go
0: defense tonight? Here's the defense.
2: Yes.
0: Aaron Rodgers, gift wrap points for the Browns, putting them in plus position with the interception in the first half. The missed field goal by Boswell set them up at the 40-yard line, which isn't ideal either. And then the second half, they didn't allow a touchdown the entire way. In fact, I don't remember Cleveland really threatening at all, so whatever adjustments were made seemed to be good, and maybe there weren't adjustments. Maybe it was Aaron Rodgers stopped throwing the ball to the other team and you stopped missing field goals that set you up at around midfield.
2: Yeah, that's extremely fair. I do like that. But I just think, like, I think it got to a certain point, especially that last drive with Deshaun, where it's like, I feel as though I would rather have given up a deep touchdown to Boston or KC and then had a chance to score again, compared to letting them march down the field and keep playing this don't let them score a touchdown. And then at the end of the game, whenever we have 10 seconds left and one timeout, we just go off rip right for that Hail Mary type looking play in the triple coverage.
0: Yeah.
2: I think that's what frustrated me the most, where it's like Boswell's been kind of shaky to start the season, but then I see Rodgers roll out to the right and I see our three offensive linemen roll out to the right like we're ready for a Hail Mary, and then it goes 20 yards short to one of our shorter wide receivers in triple coverage.
0: I hear you. I appreciate the call, Josh, in Pittsburgh. 310-840-4910. What did I call him? I called him Jack? This can't be right. There's a Jack calling in Cleveland now? Well, we got to go to him. Let's go to Jack. Jack, are you a believer in the 3-1 Cleveland Browns?
3: Yeah, I'd say I'm a believer in not. I wouldn't say I'm a believer in like a Super Bowl or anything crazy like that, but I think I'm a believer in. You know, before the season started, I said if everything went right, if everything, we would be 10-7 and at least go to a wild card game.
0: Were you saying that after they decided to name Deshaun Watson the starter?
3: I was and I wasn't because I wanted to see if Deshaun had anything left in the tank. I still had faith in him. I, you know, he was out of football for 2 years. You never know. Can he reclaim some of the Houston Texans Deshaun Watson that we saw for 6 years before he came to the Browns? And I think that he did. I think he looks like Houston Texans Deshaun Watson.
0: All right. Okay. So you're a believer in the playoffs.
3: I'm a believer in a wild card. I don't think we'll be like win a wild card game. I think we'll at least make a wild card game because I don't see the Raiders making it. I hate to say this, but I think either Cincinnati or Baltimore is going to have a dramatic fall off because our schedule, the Browns, is pretty easy. It's pretty easy.
0: I hear you, and you're right. And I appreciate the call. It's good to hear from you, Jack. You enjoy tonight. Looking at the schedule, you do have the Titans. You do have the Jets. You do face the Giants. It's what we call a last-place schedule in the league, and teams benefit from this year after year after year, and it seems that Cleveland might be one of those teams that benefits from just that. Another thing that Cleveland enjoys, the divisional round in Major League Baseball is set. Guardians-White Sox, that's going to be the first game on Saturday, opening up this weekend's action. These are two of the five smallest payrolls in Major League Baseball. That means one of the five smallest payrolls will be in the ALCS. Oliver, do we have the sound of Mooney, of Murakami again? All right, like, this just gave us an opportunity to play more Murakami sound. Here was the latest celebration audio.
4: Hey, it's early in Japan. They're celebrating with you. Anything you want to say to them?
5: Same, hi. Same. Yeah, he's drunk. He's drunk. But he's drunk. Yeah.
4: Told me you didn't need him.
5: I'm drunk. Yeah, yesterday, maybe hungover, you know? Yeah.
4: Tomorrow hungover.
5: Yes. No, yesterday, tomorrow. Yeah, sorry. I don't speak English.
0: He's the best. I would say he's an American hero, but he's Japanese, as we've established. Everyone in America going to be rooting for the White Sox, it seems. Then they get the winner of Yankees-Rays. If you're Tampa, you got to capitalize. You got to win this series. You have the best record in the American League. You got home field. Aaron Judge, his status is still up in the air. If Tampa does win, we'd be guaranteed one of the bottom five payrolls in baseball being in the World Series. Just remember this when you hear owners say how unfair and broken the current system is and how you can't compete if you don't have a large salary cap. If there's not a salary cap in place, they're not going to be able to compete, right? Bottom five payroll team being in the World Series if the Rays beat the Yankees. In the National League, it's Padres, Brewers, and the LDS. No team in the postseason is under more pressure to perform than Milwaukee is. You've got the Miz. You've got the best record in baseball. You absolutely cannot go out in the LDS round. But there is no team in baseball that is hotter than the Padres at the moment. Crush the Cubs in the wild card. They've spotted a 20-4 record over the last month. And then you got the Dodgers facing the Atlanta Braves. The Braves tonight, 6-2 winners against the Phillies to advance to the LDS. Atlanta not going to be scared of the challenge. 5-1 against the Dodgers in the regular season. All of America, other than Dodger fans, will be rooting against LA. Their bullpen, it's been very mortal. It's made LA very mortal. We'll see if this electric Atlanta Braves offense can take advantage of some things. Those are your four LDS series, the divisional round set in Major League Baseball. Let's go to Braylon, who's in Ohio. Braylon, 310-840-4910. How much of a believer are you in the 3-1 Browns?
6: I'm actually a big believer. I have a question for you.
0: Fire off.
6: You pointed out a lot of statistics that would be like against the Browns. It would be favorist against, like, hey, Aaron Rodgers gifted them two interceptions, not, hey, the Browns had two great takeaways, right? Like there's verbiage and there's semantics to it, right? Like, I'm curious why your partialism to the Steelers.
0: It's not partialism. I watched Aaron Rodgers play for 20 years. The guy never throws picks. He had 7 all last year. And by the way, the second one I didn't say was gifted. The second one was a Hail Mary at the final snap.
6: Understood. I thought I heard the program, and it sounded like you said gifted. I could be wrong.
0: No, I said Aaron Rodgers gifted the Browns their first touchdown, set them up in plus territory.
6: You know what? You might
0: That's
6: be right.
0: That's what I said.
6: Very, very good. You know what? Kudos to you. Thank you. I think you're probably right. Your memory is not super great. I'm older, so thank you.
0: Okay.
6: That said.
0: Enjoy it, man. Your team won tonight. Let's go. You beat the Steelers.
6: No.
0: You're 3-1.
6: Question. Last question.
0: Yes.
6: Last question. And so in this, you don't believe, just honest to God's question, that
0: Please.
6: The Cleveland Browns could actually be for real. Let me make my case real quick, if you don't mind.
0: Yeah, you got it.
6: Okay. You've got an inspired quarterback who's come back from a lot of controversy.
0: Oh, boy.
6: And there's still a lot of massive hate against this guy, but he's persevering, right? He's changed his ways. He's moved forward. You've got young dudes, Harold Fannin, who was amazing last year. Christian Schlesinger, who was defensive rookie of the year last year. You've got Concepcion, who came in saying, I'm going to be a dog. You have Denzel Boston, who's making play after play after play. And it's like, I'm a believer in me.
0: I know
6: right?
0: what this
6: Quinshon
0: team's made
6: Judkins
0: up, man.
6: Is
0: I know
6: like,
0: what this team's
6: hey,
0: made up
6: I'm
0: of.
6: Top
0: hey.
6: 7 running backs
0: right.
6: in the league.
0: All right,
6: like,
0: all right.
6: Believe.
0: I hear you. Come on.
6: Okay.
0: We're talking about this because they're 3-1. That's why. All these things you're saying, nobody would give a rip about. If you lost tonight, you won on a field goal. I'm just saying, the Raiders are 3-0 too. Do you believe in the Raiders? Probably not. Just saying. Let's do one more. Bruce is in LA. 310-840-4910. Bruce, are you a believer in the 3-1 Browns?
7: Hey, Josh, how you doing? What an exciting game tonight. I mean, I haven't heard anyone say that. The quarterback play I thought was mediocre. Both guys throw the ball like Peyton Manning did when he was with Denver. You know, they feather the pass instead of because they haven't got the power in their arm. But still, a 56-yard field goal with 15 seconds left to go, I found it a very exciting game. Anyway, my big point here tonight, Josh, is that who would have thought that the Vegas Raiders and the Browns would have better records than Dallas, the Rams, that's a big one, Dallas, the Rams, Green Bay, Tampa Bay, Chargers, Houston, and New England. Who would have thought? It just goes to show that the NFL is a complete crapshoot every year and every week, and I love it personally.
0: Yeah, it is exciting. Thanks, Bruce. Appreciate the call from Los Angeles. Are you a believer in the 3-1 Cleveland Browns? 310-840-4910. Coming up, more of your calls. And we also spend time talking about the team that Joey Porter went from to the team he went to in the last 24 hours. Keep it here on Westwood One Sports Night.
8: 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Westwood One Sports.

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16: How much of a believer are you in the 3-1 Cleveland Browns? That's our question. 310-840-4910. This is a question that might not be the most pleasant one to ask somebody that hails from Pittsburgh, but we'll ask Conrad in Pittsburgh that question anyway. Browns for the playoffs, Browns for the Super Bowl, Conrad?
17: Hey, first off, I just want to say shout out to the guy for getting my name right, Conrad. Usually when I call these shows, I get called Connor, and earlier there was a couple names that were mishapped. So I'm happy that my name was correct. Shout out to the guy.
16: I'd like to say that Oliver in the second segment was like Aaron Rodgers in the second half. His first half had a couple of miscues, and then he bounced back, and getting Conrad right was the equivalent of getting Jared Verse to jump offside on that quick count and then go in QB sneak to tie the game.
17: Yeah, exactly. It's crazy. Conrad.
16: Well, it's just Conrad drops the ball.
18: Damn it, Connor.
16: We need to get, just because Oliver is a Maryland graduate, University of Maryland, you get to own the Buzz Williams clip now. Where Buzz Williams, who's Maryland's basketball coach, once went viral because during a Duke basketball game, fans were getting pretty rowdy when he was at Virginia Tech, and he started grabbing the microphone away from the PA announcer, said, guys, quit cussing. Yeah, we're on. This is a family show. 300 markets across the country and Canada. Can't be dropping naughty words here and there. But you do get to react and answer the question. 310-840-4910. Browns, are you a believer? Casey Concepcion is, and our Ryan Ratke and Ross Tucker had a chance to catch up with KC after the game. Here's how that conversation sounded from Cleveland.
19: Let's go down to the field. We're joined by Browns wide receiver KC Concepcion. He had 5 catches, 64 yards in the game tonight. KC, what is it about this team that you guys seem to be so comfortable late in games, needing a score to win, third straight week? We've seen you guys do it.
20: The preparation that we come through every day, all week, you know, we just line up the ball, we work hard, and you know, but the work is showing.
21: KC, when the Steelers went down and got the touchdown and the 2-point conversion, were you nervous? Were you thinking that maybe you guys weren't going to win, or did you still have the confidence you could get it done?
20: Man, we always had the confidence. We're always confident. We always believe in each other. We believe that we are the best team in this league.
21: You know, not only did you have a good game catching the football, but I saw you out there blocking a bunch, including for the touchdown from McLaughlin. Coach Monken's got all of you guys blocking. What can you say about what Coach Monken has done with this team so far?
20: I mean, the work that we have put in since I have gotten here is just amazing. And he prepares us so well day in and day out for these games like this.
19: Hey, KC, final thought. Your offense keeps making big plays, but this defense has made it really tough on opposing offenses. What can you say about the guys on that side of the ball and the job they're doing?
20: Those guys, the defense is the best defense in the league. They are explosive, physical, fast, and they love to hit.
19: KC, certainly appreciate the time. Stay healthy. Good luck. We'll see you down the road.
20: Yes, sir.
16: KC Concepcion with Ryan Ratke, Ross Tucker, our Westwood One sports team. Out in Cleveland tonight, 27-24, final count. Let's go to Noah, who's in Ohio. 310-840-4910. To quote Buzz Williams yet again, no cussing. Noah, are you a believer in the Cleveland Browns?
22: I mean, why not?
16: Why not? I could give you the reasons why not. I mean, I don't think any of the teams they beat were playoff teams. I think that they had to come from behind in 2 of those wins. And then tonight, you blew a double-digit lead in the fourth quarter against a Pittsburgh team that isn't awesome. Those would be reasons why not. While that is true, it's still exceeding expectations, and you should feel really good about where Cleveland's at. Like, these can be separate thoughts, where just because you're not a playoff team doesn't mean you're not super happy about the state of the Browns.
22: Oh, yeah. Well, look, when Darnold's last year in Minnesota, they went to the playoffs. I'm not saying Cleveland's that good, but they made it to the playoffs, and they had a losing record against teams that were 500 or better. The Chiefs, a few years ago when they made it to the Super Bowl, had 11 games that were one score. The Bears last year had like 7 or 8 that were one score games. I'm not saying Cleveland's that good, but they got young talent that are just getting more and more just belief. So who says they can't?
16: Well, I did. I appreciate the call. It's good to hear from you in Ohio. I still don't believe that they're a playoff team. I think that they're going to fly over the 6.5 win total and they're exceeding expectations. I think there's a middle between these two things, between you can be that and then fall short of being a playoff team, given how loaded the AFC is. 310-840-4910. We've had issues going to Pittsburgh when it comes to foul mouths out there. Let's go to Nick in Pittsburgh and see if that trend continues. Nick, how we doing?
0: Yeah, I don't got no foul mouth here. I can be honest with you, not the way I am. First of all, I like your show. Thank you very much for your time.
16: Yeah,
0: the Pittsburgh Steelers, do I believe in the Browns being for real? I'm going to be honest with you, being a Steelers fan all my life and being 56 years old, this team is struggling every which way possible, including the coach and the quarterback. That chemistry today showed on the sidelines. There's a lot of different things that we're seeing after the game. Those two going at it on the sideline, the disconnect. But more importantly, our secondary is so atrocious. And I know JPJ, yeah, okay, he left. He opened his mouth in Dallas, whatever. You know what? Go ahead, Joey. You know what? Good luck with your karma in Dallas. But you know what? The biggest thing tonight is the takeaway. Never should have been down that much. Our offensive line tonight leaked. I mean, after a great game like last Sunday against a team that, you know, had a good front, Mason Graham, unfortunately, no disrespect to him, got knocked out of the game. And we still got, you know, we couldn't even – Aaron Rodgers, to me, at times looked good tonight, and at times looked like he was 53, not 43, you know? I mean, it's like, I'm just frustrated with all of that. And to be honest with you, the whole thing with the defense right now, okay, our zone coverage, I don't care if we have JPJ in there. We have a banged-up secondary. We don't have enough. I don't know what they're going to do the rest of the year. Cleveland's got to play other teams right now. If they can go, I don't know, the next games they play bigger, better teams. The Pittsburgh Steelers, to me, are like a 6-11, 7-10 team right now. I hate to say it, but it just doesn't look good. And I'll leave it at this, okay? Not every Pittsburgher has a fire mouth. I'm not saying you said that. But us Yinzers are proud to be who we are. And, yeah, we get frustrated. But, hey, the last guy, the Cleveland guy, he sounded like Hank Hill. So help with that, man.
16: Damn it, Bobby! 310-840-4910 if you want in. This is fun. Let's go to Jay. He's in D.C. Jay, are you a believer in the Browns?
1: Nah, I'm a believer tonight because they won. But other than that, nah, they not going to.

0: Hearing from them. Jay, appreciate the call from DC. 310-840-4910 if you want in. Get to more of your calls in a second. We had Charles Robinson join the show earlier. 20-plus years, Yahoo, senior NFL writer, now NFL Blue Book. And he had something very interesting to say about the Joey Porter Jr. trade, Dallas landing him from Pittsburgh, and then Pittsburgh having to play tonight. It's been quite a week for the Steelers. See what you make of this Charles Robinson quote. This is from a short while ago in the show, talking about what might be next for the Dallas Cowboys.
1: By the way, I don't know if this is necessarily the last trade they make through the trade deadline. I think Jerry Jones knows that George Pickens may not be on this roster next year. He knows that this really, in terms of the overall state of the roster, it may not all be there next year. So he's trying to take advantage of this window now, and I expect they could still be aggressive through the trade deadline.
0: So who might they target? Denton Day, are you on board for Dallas pursuing Max Crosby? First name that you think of.
2: Nah, that ship has passed.
0: Oh, so you're saying the Raiders wouldn't move him?
2: No. Why would they at this point?
0: Well, they already did.
2: Exactly.
0: See if you could get the same compensation again. See if you can find somebody that's willing to give you that compensation. Because they just made this aggressive play for Joey Porter Jr. And Dallas's issues in the secondary, yeah, they've largely been injury related. With Shavon Ravel not being healthy and Overshown being out, you force Caleb Downs to play a little out of position as a rookie. But because of this move, Dallas, I mean, they have just a second rounder and a seventh rounder in next year's draft. Porter cost a second rounder in 2028. You can make a stronger case, though, that the pass rush is a bigger problem than the secondary is for Dallas. They haven't gotten anything out of their offseason acquisitions on the edge. Rashawn Gary, no sacks, no TFLs. First round pick Malachi Lawrence out of UCF, no sacks, no TFLs. Von Miller, no sacks, no TFLs. And as a defense, Dallas is just two sacks through three games, which is third fewest in the NFL. And two of the opponents it faced, Washington and New York, would list their offensive lines as being weak links on their team. That brings us to Max Crosby, who we know the Raiders were willing to move off of because they did. So the price tag's probably going to be for two first round picks. The ultimate unknown variable is discerning just how desperate Jerry Jones is. There was this theory that the Micah Parsons trade showed that Jerry was willing to do what was best for the long-term future of the Cowboys, not be crazy aggressive and crazy impatient. But then he traded for Quinnen Williams. And then now he's traded for Joey Porter. Perhaps Jerry Jones himself is the best resource in trying to guess what Jerry might do. Because we have this clip here of Jerry Jones a few weeks ago approaching reporters saying something you might expect an impatient, rich owner to say. Essentially, to paraphrase, Jerry Jones said, "I am old, I'm rich, and that means I'm dangerous to try to bring in some help." He is old, he's rich, and he's desperate for one more Super Bowl. In less than 2 weeks, Jerry's going to turn 84 years old. You said we have it? 310-840-4910 if you want in. Let's continue to hear from the Yentzers tonight, though, because it is a night where they're going through it while the folks in Cleveland are having a tremendous night. Is Mark of Virginia a Yentzer? Let's go to Mark. Mark, what do you got?
3: Hey guys, how you doing?
0: Probably better than the answers.
3: Yeah. Well, I mean, I hate it. I hate it. You know, it sucks. What was it? You know, field goal to win it, you know, very close. You know, what wasn't close though was I don't know, you know, you're Yenzers, we're in Philly, all this.
0: Again, I mean, dear God. When you're calling into a sports talk show, I mean,

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1: I feel like this is like, this should be radio one-on-one. You're not supposed to cuss. I'm glad your Phillies lost. You deserve that. I hope you stub your toe today,
0: too. Gosh, unbelievable. Just, I feel like the guy who starts tearing up in Anchorman when he approaches Ron Burgundy after he read the teleprompter and didn't know what he did wrong.
2: You poop mouth. Poop mouth. Why do you have to go say that, Ron? Why you got to say that?
0: Last night, it was the Joey Porter trade. Tonight, the Steelers lose at the horn to the Cleveland Browns. We do have a reason for Pittsburgh football fans to feel good tonight, though. That and your calls, 310-840-4910, next on Westwood One Sports Night.
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0: People are upset tonight in the state of Pennsylvania. Philly fan cursed. Pittsburgh fan cursed. Oliver's like Dikembe Mutombo with the dump button saying, no, no, no. No, no, no. Swatting it away. If you'd like to hear the curse words, I think you can find it on our YouTube channel because I don't think the FCC cares about that. 310-840-4910. That might be the best tease we have for watching on YouTube in addition to listening. 310-840-4910. We're asking if you're believers in the Cleveland Browns at 3-1. 3 points the difference. 27-24 field goal in the final 30 seconds. Let's go to Badger. Don't know where Badger's from. Just says, Badger, you're on Westwood One Sports Night. You a believer in the Browns?
1: I'm from Buffalo.
0: Well, shout out to you and shout out to Bill's mom.
1: No. Dolphins fan, so nothing to do with that.
0: Okay.
1: I'm going through the Browns schedule, and it's gonna get weird, but I feel like they could win. They can get 10 or 11 wins here. We got the Jets, the Titans.
0: Did you just say we?
1: Saints. Browns in general.
0: Okay.
1: I say we because, come on. The Dolphins aren't doing anything.
0: It's an interesting fandom approach. You're a Dolphins fan that lives in Buffalo who's saying we about the Browns. It sounds like you. Why not just embrace the Bills?
1: Because they ain't going to be the Dolphins this year. Come on.
0: Well, I mean, there's a team that is in your city that's pretty good.
1: Yeah, you can't be a Dolphins fan and a Bills fan. That's like being a Red Sox fan in New York. It's not possible.
0: It's a little different, but I understand what you're saying.
1: It's the same thing. No, it's really the same thing. And I'm an Indians fan, so, like, come on, let's go. We're in the playoffs. Let's go. Let's go, Cleveland.
0: Yeah, there it is. Okay.
1: I'm looking at their schedule now, the way they played the last couple of games, I'm seeing at least 10 wins.
0: Okay. I'm not there with you, but I appreciate the call, Badger. It's good to hear from you. Interesting fella, that Badger. Badger don't give a bleep about where he lives relative to the teams he roots for and could root for the Browns and the Dolphins at the same time while living in Buffalo. Okay. This is the best news we have for Pittsburgh Steelers fans. Pittsburgh football fans. Pitt, Virginia Tech is the game of the week in college football. Friday night, prime time. You're not going to find a more meaningful matchup across the country than this game here. Likely an elimination game for the college football playoff because you might need to get to the ACC championship to have a shot at getting into the CFP. And if Miami's going to be in Charlotte, you probably need to have this head-to-head matchup. Feeling good about tiebreakers, feeling good about your shot to get there. Given both schools do not have easy schedules, each have to face the Hurricanes head-to-head. This head-to-head data point, it could prove to be crucial. Also, not for nothing, the winner of this game all but guaranteed to debut in the AP poll next week. But then again, it's beyond absurd that the 4-0 reigning ACC champion Duke Blue Devils isn't already in the field, and you got those SEC schlubs from Kentucky and Mizzou that are in there. Virginia Tech Pitt, Friday Night Lights, game of the week in college football. Does that make Pittsburgh Steelers fans feel better at all? Don't know. But you got Mason Heinchel. He's a fun quarterback. Here's probably the best sell. Mason Heinchel versus Ethan Grunkmeyer. These guys can sling it. Record-setting numbers for Heinchel. Ethan Grunkmeyer, 8 touchdown passes, no picks, plus 2 rushing scores. The Hokies might be back. They're 4-0 for the first time since 2017. They haven't had, you know, the easiest path to get to this point either. They won by 2 scores in Maryland at College Park. Road win in a Nor'eastern. Almost said it with a Boston accent. A Nor'eastern kid at BC. They beat ODU. That's not bottom of the barrel G6. College football is simply better when Lane Stadium is packed and it's rocking and the Hokies are good. Can you imagine the madhouse that's going to be tomorrow night? And to add more sizzle, Pitt, Virginia Tech, there's some bad blood between the two head coaches. We love that. given that James Franklin coached at Penn State, he and Pat Narduzzi, the Pitt coach, they went after a lot of the same players in the state of Pennsylvania. Franklin, 3-1 in the four head-to-head matchups that they had. But reading between the lines, Narduzzi clearly annoyed that Penn State stopped scheduling Pitt after the in-state series ended in 2019. There were also some coaches' polls that revealed that neither seemed to have high views of the other coaches' teams. Narduzzi did try to tamp down the idea between a rivalry between these two earlier in the week. Here's his best effort, how it sounded.
2: The players play the game. Coaches don't. Like, we don't go on the field. We're not going to have a boxing match before the game. I mean, it's like, he's a first-class coach. I see myself as the first-class guy as well. And it's coaching. It's part of I think people love to, make something of nothing, which if that's what they like, and it gets them fired up and lets them buy tickets, then let's go.
0: Thin day. Boxing match between Narduzzi and James Franklin. Who you got?
3: Is Narduzzi in his prime still physically? It's very important. I need to see their workout footage.
0: I got Narduzzi, not via knockout, but I think he'll withstand and just win more of the rounds. I think
3: Franklin seems like a technical guy.
0: Yeah.
3: So if the fight goes long, it might be beneficial to him.
0: His scheduling generally did that at Penn State, like very Floyd Mayweather-esque, like not exposing yourself or exposing yourself as little as possible. There you go. Pitt, Virginia Tech. I don't know if that's cheering up anybody in Pittsburgh. We'll ask Rob. 310-840-4910. Pitt Panthers, Rob. Hail the Pitt!
4: Nah, I mean, I guess I'm still a little down from the Steelers game, man. But first, I want to say I'm a big fan of the show. I drive trucks at night, so
0: thanks.
4: I listen to you guys, like, every night.
0: Thanks.
4: Yeah, man, I just want to say, man, it goes to JPJ, man. Showed his rear end today. I mean, I don't think they should have got rid of him. I mean, it was like they couldn't cover a sneeze out on that field, man. Crazy.
0: Huh. I hear you, Rob. Appreciate the call. D-Day, have you ever heard anyone refer to Joey Porter Jr. as JPJ? Because I thought there was about to be a fireworks joke there or something. I didn't know we were referring to Joey Porter Jr. as JPJ.
3: Wait, what's the fireworks? Yeah, I've heard it. Wait, you haven't heard JPJ?
0: No, I still think of Pierre Paul, Jason Pierre Paul, and his hand exploding. That's what
3: when he lost his fingers, he got his full name back. You don't get a nickname after you blow your fingers off.
0: Oh, I didn't know the rules.
3: Yeah, that's buried in there, but it's in the fine print.
0: Got it. Make sure, by the way, see, the next Westwood One national broadcast is going to be Panthers-Lions Sunday Night Football. Yours truly will be there. NFL Instantgram, my NFL reaction show on Sunday, 7 o'clock Eastern time, on YouTube and on X at Josh Graham Show and at Westwood One Sports, is going to be live from Bank of America Stadium. So be sure to check that out. We're continuing to get to your calls, reacting to this game. 27-24, the Browns beating the Steelers, 310-840-4910. We need to talk about that JPJ guy. Because while we're continuing to talk about the Steelers' loss, we heard from today the player that last night they lost. And you'll hear what he had to say, and we'll react next to Westwood One Sports Night.
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0: This is Westwood One Sports Night. Here's Josh Graham.
1: Want to throw a changeup when it comes to the question that we're asking connected to Browns 27, Steelers 24. Which Pennsylvania fan base is down worse right now? Phillies fans or Steelers fans? Rough night for PA. 310-840-4910. Marty is Indiana, or is in Indiana. Marty, who has it worse tonight? Phillies fans or Steelers fans?
2: Josh, I'm a diehard Steelers fan. Tonight sucked. To lose to the Browns, it really kind of stinks. But and then also the Joey Porter story. To the Cowboys, why the hell do the Steelers did that sign Joey Porter? So
1: you're wondering why they didn't sign Joey Porter?
2: Yeah.
1: Well, I can make you feel better on that count because I have a different opinion on Joey Porter Jr. I appreciate the call, by the way. I'll let you know how I feel about the man they call JPJ, something I learned tonight that he goes by. Joey Porter isn't worth the draft picks he was acquired with. He's not worth the attention that he received throughout the week. He demonstrated this today when he made an ass out of himself. His first media availability as a Cowboy. Remember, he hasn't played in the Steelers' first three games due to a lingering, air quote, back injury. You know, the one that flared up conveniently after the first training camp practice when he had issues with his contract negotiations. And then he practiced for 2 days this week, and then it flared up again yesterday. That was the last straw before he was traded. Naturally, his back came up. Shout out to the way the reporter framed this question, by the way, when he met with Dallas local media. Listen.
3: What's your mental through all of this? It can be tough out there when you're looking for a new contract. You're not playing. Of course, your back is fine here.
4: Yeah.
1: Yeah, that sounds like someone whose back was actually legitimately hurt. Shout out to the reporter saying, obviously, your back's good here. It's such a terrible look for him. Because what most pro athletes do, what most pro football players do, you handle your contract stuff during the offseason. Your agent, yourself. But when the games arrive, you play. That's what you do. Football players play football. Baker Mayfield, the way he handled himself. Here's a deadline because at this point, don't want to think about contract stuff anymore. Need to handle my business on the field. Got to be there for my teammates. All those things. Joey Porter Jr. didn't do that. But that's not, again, he didn't handle himself right in that instance. He's faking an injury, and then he bashes the team that ultimately gave him what he wanted, which was out. If you're not going to give us a contract extension, trade us. And they traded Joey Porter Jr., and here was Joey Porter Jr. bashing the Steelers still.
4: Definitely felt disrespected, definitely felt undervalued, but that's old news now, you know. That's how I look at it. I'm on to new beginnings, new chapters, and like I said, I'm a Cowboy. I'm in Dallas, so I'm happy about that.
1: See, one of the big issues with all of this is Joey Porter Jr. isn't good enough to warrant this treatment. He's not good enough to have a nickname. He's not good enough to be the guy who's holding out, saying he's disrespected. If you're going to be that guy, you better be a top five, top six player at your position league-wide. Full stop. Nobody feels that way about Joey Porter. Nobody really thinks this guy's one of the 10 best corners in the league. Much like his dad, Joey Porter Jr. does a lot of talking with his mouth. But at least his dad made Pro Bowls. At least his dad at one point was an All-Pro. At least his dad won the Super Bowl. Joey Porter Jr.'s done none of those things. Joey Porter Jr. has just 3 interceptions in a 3-year NFL career. And now, because of all that Dallas surrendered in order to land him, he has Dallas over a barrel to overpay him in order to keep him, last year of his contract before hitting free agency, pay him as if he's Derek Stingley or Devin Witherspoon or Christian Gonzalez or Pat Sertan. He's none of those guys. He isn't. And another major problem is that this move does not significantly improve the Dallas defense. Because Joey Porter is not a pass rusher, last we checked. Dallas's primary weakness on defense is that it has just 2 sacks through 3 games. The Cowboys gave up a second-round draft pick in 2028 that could have been used to fix that problem. And this is a year after you gave up significant capital to bring in Quinnen Williams and George Pickens. Don't look now. In next year's NFL draft, Dallas has two draft picks to make, a second-round pick and a seventh-rounder. Not a good look for their future considerations. So, in some ways, if the option was pay him or trade him, the Steelers might have done right. Especially after listening to Joey Porter Jr. today make an ass out of himself in his first media availability. 310-840-4910. Johnny in Atlanta, who has it worse between Steelers and Philly fans?
5: What's going on, Graham? But first of all, I would say thank you. You're the only one who said came to the thing that Joey Porter Jr. is not good.
1: Thank
5: He's
1: you.
5: Not a great.
1: Yeah,
5: everybody else talking about, yes, because they ain't going to have the pass rush. But who has it bad? It got to be the Phillies. Cause best thing about it, I don't have to see that god-awful uniform no more. They're out for the rest of the year. See you next year, brothers. So who had it bad? It got to be them. But the Steelers, they're close.
1: Oh, are you super pumped about your Braves?
5: I'm a fan, but I'm a fair weather fan. I don't support them like that. But I watched this game today, but I still hate the Phillies. The Phillies got the ugliest uniform in the world, man. I hate the uniforms, man.
1: It's more like
5: looking at the Yankees, but in different colors.
1: I hate the Yankees.
5: Yeah. But the Steelers are not that far. Y'all did lose to the Browns, and not even that. Y'all, like I said, y'all made adjustments in the second half, but y'all really did lose badly. But T.J. Watt finally woke up. But I put like this. Joey Porter Jr., he's overrated. That's my take on it.
1: I got you. I think I'm in agreement on you there. Thank you for the call, Johnny. It's good to hear from you. 310-840-4910. Denton Day, is your reaction putting both your hands in the air in reaction to the last play of North Texas Tulsa that just happened here?
6: Yes.
1: So it's to set the scene. It's an overtime. It's 45-44. We got the Mean Green in North Texas facing Tulsa. And you know the rule. If you get the ball first in overtime or get the ball second in overtime and the other team had scored a touchdown, you go for two rather than trying to tie the game. Because the second OT, you're required to go for two. You might as well just try to go for the win. And they did one of these jet sweep motions, and it looked like he was going to be clearly stopped short of the goal line, the jet sweep receiver. But it doesn't look like at any point he's hit the ground. He fell on top of a North Texas defender, and he's lunging the ball over the plane of the goal line. We'll see. It's going to be interesting what this call is because it's going to decide the game one way or another. As for the Braves piece of it, I do want to say this. Shout out to Atlanta for emptying the bucket the way that you're supposed to in do-or-die settings in the Major League Baseball playoffs. That's exactly what you're supposed to do. Philly didn't seem to understand this, Don Mattingly. Philly understood, or Atlanta understood, with seven starting pitchers on the IL, Walt Weiss, push all your chips in. You got to worry about the first inning. Get out of the first inning. You got Schwarber and Harper up. How do you get them out? Here's a lefty in Ray Kerr. Has he only pitched in 9 games for Atlanta this year? Yeah, but this is exactly what is the best play for you to get through the first inning. And then Ray Kerr goes 3 1/3. An amazing effort before giving way to Grant Holmes. You get to your pen, and then in the 9th inning, you're throwing Chris Sale. Because again, you're not taking anything for granted, even though it's 6-2. You juxtapose that with the Phillies, who decided to start Aaron Nola rather than Zach Wheeler. It's a do-or-die game. Don Mattingly's like, oh, we don't want to start him on short rest. Well, now you're going to have plenty of time to rest between now and the start of the season, whenever that's going to be next year. Michael Harris, 3-run homer in the first inning off of Nola. Perhaps it wouldn't have made a difference because Ozzie Albies homered off of Wheeler the first inning he pitched. I think that was in the 5th. Good riddance to this Philly season being over. They fired their manager a month in. You had the drama with Harper being moved to right field when they acquired Arise. He didn't make a great play yesterday on the Baldwin play to right, and then he's playing at first base today. The Philly offense, gross, bottom third in batting average, bottom third in on-base percentage, bottom third in slugging. It was time for them to go home. The Braves have won 5 out of 6 against the Dodgers, so that's the team we want to see going up against L.A., because unless you're a Dodger fan, everybody in America is rooting against L.A. So the Braves give you the best chance at potentially upsetting the Dodgers. That's what we want to see. 310-840-4910. Let's go to Myron. He's in Dallas. Myron, your reaction to Brown Steelers. Who has it worse tonight, Philly fans or Steeler fans?
7: Well, obviously the Philly fans, because Steelers, I know LW somewhere pounding his chest about his prediction of them, but based on what I've seen, they are a playoff team. And let me give you the facts of why they're a playoff team, okay? It's already been mentioned, the schedule. So when you look at the schedule, they're playing a last-place schedule, just like New England did last year, okay? So that's going to solidify them into the playoffs. And then the fact that when you heard
1: Hold one second. I don't necessarily think that's the case because, yeah, the schedule is easy, but which of these three games did you feel that Cleveland was in control in? Like, in all three, they could have lost.
7: Yeah, that's the NFL. I mean, the parody of the NFL. Come on now, Josh.
1: Well, the Patriots smoked everybody last year.
7: Okay, hold on a minute. Let me rephrase it. You tell me one dominant team right now that you've seen after three games that you can say, yes, this team is going to be in the playoffs.
1: I feel that way about the Buffalo Bills.
7: Okay, I grant you that. But there's going to be very few, maybe 5 at the most. Okay.
1: Yeah, and here's the thing. They might all be in the AFC. It's Buffalo. It's Baltimore. It's Cincinnati. It's, like, you look at the Jacksonville. Like, they're all in the AFC.
7: Okay. I got you, but let me give you fact number 2. Okay? Their defense. When you heard that wide receiver Concepcion come out and say, hey, their defense likes to hit, there's a difference between a defense that likes to hit and a defense that plays schemes. Defenses that like to hit, they usually are going to dominate games for one reason, because when they come up, they make those tackles. Or other defense that play schemes, they want to tackle them up high. These guys want to come out and hit someone. So they got a strong enough defense that's going to carry them through this season. Now, you mark that with the weapons that he got on offense and Watson just playing half the decent as he played tonight with that scrambling ability that he's now showing people. That's a recipe for some wins. And the fact that they were able to overcome Pittsburgh's rush tonight shows you that these guys are disciplined. They're playing as a team together on that defense. And they got a secondary there out there that those boys are ready to go one-on-one with anybody. And that's the reason that I said, hey, those guys are going to make it to the playoffs. Now, what they do in the playoffs.
1: Call me back when they make the playoffs, and I'll give you a victory. There it is. Bet that. Thank you, Myron. Appreciate the call, because we've got several others to get to. But I'll say this. I'm not a believer in that. But Browns fans should be super psyched, because your quarterback looks a lot better than you thought it would. You got a new head coach. Your rookies look really good. These are things you should be excited about. Your season shouldn't be defined whether or not you make the playoffs. Your baseball team has the smallest payroll, and you're hosting playoff games. Taylor Swift's writing songs about you. You went to the Eastern Finals in the NBA. Like, Cleveland, you're the most popular college team, might be the best team in college football. Like, there's a lot to be happy about in Cleveland, including your football team. Should feel good about it. 310-840-4910. But I don't think you're a playoff team. Let's go to Gary. He's in Ohio. Gary, what do you got for us?
8: Hey, Josh. How you doing, brother?
1: Well.
8: Hey, I got to tell you, I'll make 2 points real quick, and I'll get off here because I know you're probably up against it. The Browns are building a culture, a winning culture. I would have never thought they would be 3-1 right now and leading the division. When's the last time we said that? Long, long, long time.
1: Yeah. Maybe so, Baker with Kevin Stefanski. They won a playoff game against Pittsburgh. Yeah, like 6 years.
8: Okay, so
1: it's been a while,
8: right? So they're building a culture with Bunkin, and way is everybody saying the schedules line up for them? They might be a one-cheat sneak, you know. and get in there. It won't surprise me if they do, because I think by the time that time comes, everybody's going to be playing together, more cohesive units, and, you know, used to playing with each other and building a culture. And that's exactly what's wrong with Pittsburgh right now. They've been living off Bill Cowher for so long that
1: Bill
8: the talent that he had, yeah, that's how long Pittsburgh has
1: they
8: been
1: made
8: good.
1: The playoffs every year under Mike Tomlin. 18 years.
8: That's right, living off Cowher's talent and
1: what?
8: His culture.
1: 20
8: yeah,
1: years?
8: That's right. That's right. Yeah.
1: That's insane. I'm sorry. I was with you.
8: Dude,
1: with the culture and all
8: the
1: that.
8: Culture with Bill Cowher built a culture there in Pittsburgh.
1: I'm sorry.
8: And Mike Tomlin just carried it on
1: to get, if you're old enough, if you've been there enough years that you can – Your tenure can get its driver's license. I don't think you're living off the other person's tenure.
8: Dude, it's proven fact. That's why
1: it's not. It's an opinion. It's flatly an opinion.
8: It's
1: not a fact. It's an opinion.
8: It
1: is
8: a fact. That's why they're a winner.
1: Thank you.
8: They have a culture, dude.
1: Thanks for the call. I got you. Yes, they got a culture, dude. The last time the Browns sat atop the AFC North was November 9th, 2014. Quite a dig there, D-Day. Let's do one more. Brian, he's in Florida. 310-840-4910. Brian, who feels worse today? Phillies fans or Steelers fans in the state of Pennsylvania?
9: Well, when you're knocked out, you're knocked out. So, of course, the Phillies got it worse. At least with Pittsburgh, you have a shot still. You're still on the game field.
1: Some
9: you're still
1: fans,
9: glad of
1: some Philly fans might have hated watching their team for months and been happy that it's over.
9: How can you hate your team when you're made the playoffs? You know, the thing with Don Mattingly, too, great first baseman for the New York Yankees, but do you know that he never won a World Series 14 years with the Yankees?
1: I did know that.
9: Yeah, and most people don't. And out of all the years the Yankees were winning, that 14-year stretch just happened to be when Don Mattingly was playing. It was kind of ironic that it happened. Not to take away that he was a great first baseman.
1: Yeah, you got anything to add?
9: Yes, I'd like to say, if you don't mind. First off, I just have to say this. From my heart, right, you are really knowledgeable.
1: Oh.
9: I mean, I was on hold, and I know you are. You really got the stats down, and you really know sports. So with that said, doesn't mean that I agree with everything you say, but you sure as hell know what you're talking about.
1: Sounds like you'd
9: make a great.
1: Thank you.
9: And but what I would like to say is I saw it from a strategic side. I play chess, so that's my thing. So when I saw the game when they had like under 2 minutes to go, I'm thinking to myself, and again, they scored a touchdown, so some people might disagree. But why not do run, and then do the pass in that order, because then you run the clock down and don't give them time to get the field goal.
1: Yeah, I don't think the goal was, I think they were trying to move the ball and make it closer than a 56-yard kick, and there were guys who were open. Appreciate the call, by the way. I'm up against it, and thank you for the kind words. But you scheme open a throw on the right side, Deshaun just missed him. That happens. Maybe you should think more about the clock in that situation, especially given Aaron's Hail Mary prowess, but think management-wise, they got in field goal range. It was inside 20 seconds, you make the kick. But it's a fair nitpick. We'll go as far to say it's a fair nitpick. Denton Day is telling me, we have sound of Mike McCarthy reacting to the viral clip. Well, what viral clip? The one where Aaron Rodgers is channeling the phone callers from last hour saying words you can't say on the radio towards Mike McCarthy. And Mike McCarthy responding in kind by calling Aaron Rodgers under his breath a bleeping bleep hole. What did Mike McCarthy... Whoa. This is what we call a tease in the biz, Oliver. Find out what Coach McCarthy had to say and more of your calls. 310-840-4910. 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
0: Bill Belichick's Tar Heels welcome third-ranked Notre Dame to Chapel Hill. Can the hoodie pull off his biggest win since coaching the Patriots? 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

0: The call is upheld at Tulsa. What looked like was going to be a successful two-point play for the win for the home team Hurricane, Hurricane singular, is not. Call on the field, the jet sweep was short. Call is upheld, North Texas 45, Tulsa 44. That's a final. Speaking of college football, 7-2 were last week's picks. That's college in the NFL. Have 7 college bets that we'll hand out in about 15 minutes in this week's Graham's Gambling. Need to deliver on what we promised on. Before getting to that, though, your calls 310-840-4910 on the Browns 27-24 win over the Pittsburgh Steelers on Thursday Night Football. There was a viral moment with Mike McCarthy and Aaron Rodgers. The mics, Amazon's mics picked up Aaron saying some naughty words towards Mike McCarthy, unhappy that they were getting the plays in quick enough. And then the camera panned to Mike McCarthy, who had a not-so-kind word to say about Aaron Rodgers. Called him a bleephole in the moment. Mike McCarthy was asked about this exchange after the game, and here's what he said.
1: I think the biggest thing, Burt said something about someone on TV, but yeah, communication sometimes is not the best choice of words, but everybody's competing on the field, and I think, you know, what's said on the field, the way I grew up in this game, you know, usually stays on the field. That's not the case today. I understand that, but yeah, any negative communication on my part, I wish I wouldn't use those words.
0: Oh, Mike, come on. This is the part where you say, we've known each other forever. We're good. This is football. Really? Regretful? Come on. Not great. Mike. Didn't love that answer. Kind of disappointed in him. 310-840-4910. Nathan's in San Diego. Who has it worse today in the state of Pennsylvania? Phillies fans, their season ending against the Braves, or Steeler fans who lost to the Cleveland Browns?
2: Thanks for taking my call. And I definitely think Phillies fans had a worse day than Steelers fans. But it's got to be pretty bad because I'm a Steeler fan. And I feel like dirt right now, man. It's like our offense is like a car that has square wheels. We just cannot get it going at all. It's super stop and go. First drive of the game, I felt great. It was like where we picked up right where we left off against the Bengals. And then the entire rest of the first half, there was nothing going on. Third quarter, nothing going on. Defense is out there making plays. T.J. Watt still looks like Superman. You know, secondary was a little banged up when we had that DB go out in the third. But, yeah, man, disappointing to have Aaron bring it all the way back, cross back to the finish line, and then we're going to run the same play to the tight end, like, and get a bailout penalty to keep the drive alive, to score the touchdown, to tie it up. I think the caller before maybe he had the right idea. Maybe he run the ball a couple times there when we got the ball with 2 minutes left and whittle it down so Deshaun doesn't have nearly as much time. I'm not a Deshaun Watson believer. I know he's looked good the last few weeks, but I'm not buying into this hype quite yet. You can't just be bad for half of your career and then have 3 good weeks and all of a sudden you're a great quarterback. It doesn't make any sense to me.
0: Yeah. By the way, here's what I appreciate about that call, this call. Thanks so much, by the way, for giving us a shout from San Diego. Is that you point to the offense first as being the reason why tonight didn't go well? The thing that most people do is if you lose at the end and a team has a drive, oh, it's the defense's fault that you lost, and that loses context of what the entire game was. I am with you that the Pittsburgh Steelers beat the Pittsburgh Steelers tonight. You can be happy for the Browns that they're 3-1 and feel good about Deshaun Watson and that drive at the end while acknowledging the Pittsburgh Steelers helped out the Browns quite a bit tonight. Like, the Aaron Rodgers interception in the second quarter completely turned this game. After one quarter, it's all Pittsburgh. The Steelers had that beautifully scripted touchdown drive that you're describing, and you have that little pitch play to Roman Wilson, who has his terrific breakout start. Tonight he was terrific again. The Browns, they committed 5 penalties in the first quarter. They had 14 on the game. They had one play where they had 3 penalties on the same play. Don't know if I've seen that before. The Steelers had the ball in the second quarter, and Rodgers fired a pass into double coverage that was picked off by Denzel Ward, and that's what ignited Cleveland into scoring 21 points in a quarter. And they only had 27 in the game. The second quarter is when this game was lost. Aaron Rodgers' superpower throughout his career, it's his accuracy, it's his decision-making, it's his super high completion percentage. He was 22 of 40 tonight. He has 4 interceptions in 4 games. Last year, he only had 7 on the season. So that's not normal. And while Rodgers is going to attract most of the blame because he plays that position, he's a polarizing guy, he didn't get a lot of help elsewhere either. You could point to other areas. The Browns O-line struggling going into this game. Struggling all year long. Pittsburgh couldn't get to Deshaun Watson. No sacks in the first half, just 2 sacks on the entire game. They missed countless tackles. The special teams, they're not blameless either. Boswell missed a field goal during that 21-point second quarter for Cleveland. And since it was a 48-yarder that he missed, it set the Browns up pretty much at their own 40. Great field position to score. From a coaching perspective, not a great look when you got your quarterback and your coach cursing at each other on a hot mic, you know, wanting the plays to come in quicker. But with that being said, wouldn't completely overreact to the Steelers losing this game. It's unclear what this team is. They're 2-2 through the first 4 games. They won 2 home games. They lost 2 road games. The home wins included a win against the Bengals, who are good. Maybe that's how the season's going to go. Like, you go into the last game, you're 8-8. The finale's in Baltimore, and that'll determine whether or not you keep the streak alive of winning seasons. This doesn't seem like the result to overreact to, given how Rodgers bounced back in the second half. It's a short week. It's a road game. It's a division game. But yes, the Steelers beat themselves quite a bit in this game. Paul's in Ohio, 310-840-4910. Paul, what do you have to add to this?
3: Yeah. I was with you until the end there. I feel like the Steelers did do some things like to beat themselves in this game. But, I mean, 14 penalties, 3 on the same play, like you said. I don't think the Browns played stellar either. I mean, to be fair, the Steelers put up 24 points. If you put up 24 points in every NFL game you play, you're going to be a winning team. I mean, their offense didn't look great. Rodgers didn't look tremendous. You said the same thing. He's throwing 7 picks. Doesn't look great. Still put up 24 points on a pretty good Browns defense, which has had a great showing other than the first week. So, I mean, to say that the Steelers just beat themselves is kind of
0: overestimating,
3: in my opinion.
0: I didn't say they just did. I mean, you feel good if you're Cleveland. That drive by Deshaun at the end, you still have to do it. But the Steelers, this was a game where it felt like 2 teams were trying to lose it.
3: Yeah, I 100% agree. And I do agree. I don't think we know a lot about the Steelers. The Bengals win was a good showing. Their offense looked good in that game. I didn't like how they played against the Falcons. I didn't think they looked like a competent team against that team. They could easily be 1-3.

0: a decently good Panthers offense to, you know, four field goals. I mean, that's something to say for.
1: All right, I'll disagree. I appreciate the call, just because Carolina kind of gave away that game too. 10 gift wrap points because their coach doesn't know when to punt in the first half of that game, and the bonehead penalty on what would have been a clinching pick on that game-winning drive that Deshaun had. Just think the details are very important. And then obviously the Bucs game, you're down double digits in the fourth quarter, had to come back and win that. 310-840-4910. Eric is in California. Eric, are you a believer in the 3-1 Browns?
2: Hey, Josh, thanks for taking the call. First-time caller. I listen when I get a chance to. As far as being a believer in the Cleveland Browns, building a culture, like a previous caller said, no. Being a believer in the Cleveland Browns possibly making the playoffs this year, yes. They have a very easy schedule. They don't have any tough road games besides Baltimore and maybe Cincinnati, and if you want to throw Pittsburgh in there. And they're 3-1 now, right? But what I want to say is, like, as a Cleveland Browns fan, not me, by the way, calling in saying they're building a culture, call in after a week 1 loss to Jacksonville 34-10. Because when you're building a culture, you're not building a culture because, you know, you're winning. You're building a culture because you're doing the right things. And when I heard him say that, I was like, you know what? Like, and I'm a firm believer in recency bias. And because they won tonight, I think that's why he said what he said.
1: Sure. Yeah, if they lost in the last minute or if they lost in overtime, don't know if we're getting that call. I'm with you. And then I appreciate you calling for the first time. I hope you'll call us back, Eric. It's good to hear from you in California. Let's go to Mike. He's in Illinois. Mike, are you buying 3-1 Cleveland?
3: No, I'm not buying that. I would say that any fan of any team has to leave until they have a reason not to. But I don't think they're going to be making the playoffs, either team. And okay. I do have something to say about the Cowboys. They can spend all the money they want, and they can get whoever they want. And at the end of the day, they're going to end up like what a cow does at the end of the day after grazing.
1: I don't know. Well, what does a cow do at the end of the day?
3: Well, I don't want to get you in trouble.
1: Thank you. So. Thank you. I appreciate that, unlike the previous callers that might have had some choice words that would fit on some programs, but not the one that's broadcast in 300 markets across the country in Canada. So appreciate the call. Get the general idea, the general gist of what you're making, the point you're making about the Cowboys. As we mentioned, last week's bets went 7-2, and we have 7 college football picks to hand out tonight. And there's a theme with these 7 picks. Graham's gambling next on Westwood One Sports Night.
4: 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We're not even a month into the NFL season, and things are already wild. Westwood One Sports.
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14: This is Westwood One Sports Night. Here's Josh Graham.
15: Apparently, there are some Joey Porter Jr. truthers out there that believe that he's an awesome player. I don't. I think Dallas made a mistake giving up what they did to bring him in, especially given the problems on their D-line. Thought he made an ass of himself during his media availability today. But we can get to the other side of that, the calendars on that, in just a bit. We'll see what Charles Robinson thinks about it. Yahoo Sports senior NFL writer for more than two decades, now runs NFL Blue Book. He'll join us in about a half hour. 310-840-4910 if you want in. It's time for us to hand out some college football winners because our picks, red hot, Hashtag trust the process. It's time for Graham's Gambling.
14: It's time for Graham's Gambling. Let's make some money.
15: College and NFL combined, we went 7-2 last week on the picks. 4-1 on college specifically. Spitting that hot fire. Denton Day, were you a fan of the cereal Cap'n Crunch as a kid?
16: Of course, who wasn't?
15: Did you like Cap'n Crunch with the Crunch Berries better than the original Cap'n Crunch?
16: I was never the one buying cereal in the household, but I did enjoy it when that was purchased.
15: Same. But then, after the popularity of the Crunch Berries, they released a cereal, Just Berries. That's a thing that came out, where it's just the Crunch Berries in your cereal. This week, just totals that we're betting on in college football. Got 7 bets, just over-unders, just totals, no sides. Let's get into it. Virginia Tech, Pittsburgh over 54.5. Ethan Grunkmeyer and Mason Heinchel are off to tremendous starts, and it feels that this number's lower than it should be because of maybe some offensive power ranking chicanery. Pittsburgh had a bad weather game. Virginia Tech played in a Nor'easter, kid, out in BC last weekend. That might have lessened the numbers for what these teams are capable of doing. Don't love the defenses, love both these quarterbacks. Also, you know, both these coaches don't like each other. They won't mind running it up if they get the ability. Over 54.5, Virginia Tech Pitt might be the game of the weekend in college football, and it's a Friday night game. Also on Friday night, Penn State Northwestern. Ryan Stadium, the new stadium for Northwestern, opens up here. Penn State, they probably are frauds. The first time they played a P4 was against Wisconsin. They're up 17-0. They blow the game. Northwestern probably is for real. Blew out Colorado 41-17. Pushed Indiana in Bloomington. There's a lot to like here. But we're not taking a side. We're taking a total under 45.5 points. Think this game has 20-17. 17-16 written all over it. I think it's a slog under 45.5 Penn State Northwestern. Stanford Wake Forest. I'm debating whether or not I'll go to this game. It's a busy noon window when you got Mississippi State, Alabama in this window, and you got other games of note. We like a lot of points. Wake Forest pulled off the upset at Louisville last week. The Deeks, go Deeks. Gio Lopez running Robizel's offense. Carlos Hernandez, a dude. They score a ton. Their defense hasn't been awesome this year. Stanford, Davis Warren. They got a win last week. Think of Stanford Wake going over 53.5. We're about that. Auburn, Tennessee under 54.5. One of my favorite bets of the week. I think both these offenses are limited. Byron Brown isn't it for Auburn. Great at the G6 level. Not so much the SEC. We learned a lot about FaZe and Brandon, who got banged up and was frankly in hell in his SEC opener against Texas. Alex Golesh was on Josh Heupel's staff. They both know each other about as well as you can know each other. I think that's going to lead to the defenses teeing off a little bit. And at Rocky Top, this going under 54.5. NC State Louisville. We're just going to go blind overs for Louisville and NC State games. The fact that they're playing each other, Louisville ticked off after Wake Forest upset them. Lincoln Kienholz is going to put up a number. C.J. Bailey is going to be able to put up a number as well on Louisville's defense, who isn't any good. Love that, over 58.5. Purdue-Illinois over 61.5. Illinois fired their D.C. this past week. Don't think a lot of those problems are going to get fixed. Purdue's defense is atrocious as well. It's homecoming for the Illini. Over 61.5 for the Illini and Boilers. Lastly, this might be my favorite bet. Clemson-Miami under 48.5. Miami really hasn't played anybody yet. They went to Wake Forest and struggled a little bit. Wake might be good. And that was a 2-touchdown spread, or around 13 points, or that was what the final ended up being, 33-20. I think Clemson's defense is going to be able to bow up here. And I think 48.5, that number, it's too high. Clemson's offense is awful. Don't think they're going to score, but I also think that the defense is going to keep Clemson in the game. So we're going low on Clemson-Miami. So in review, Virginia Tech, Pitt over. Penn State, Northwestern under. Stanford, Wake over. Auburn, Tennessee under. NC State, Louisville over. Purdue, Illinois over. Clemson, Miami under 48.5. It's totals only. 310-840-4910. Let's go to Sean. He's in Atlanta. Sean, what am I missing on Joey Porter Jr.?
17: First-time caller.
15: Welcome.
17: Thank you. You called Joey Porter a loudmouth. I haven't heard him say a word for his whole career. He was at Mike McCarthy introduction press conference. He was supporting Mike McCarthy and him and his dad. I haven't heard him say anything. He is.
15: Did you hear him today?
17: Well, I'm getting there. He's one of the top four cornerbacks in the league. You don't need interceptions. He's a shutdown corner. There's only about three or four of those.
15: Who agrees with you? No one agrees with that. Devin Witherspoon, Christian, I can name four. Devin Witherspoon, Christian Gonzalez, Pat Sertan, Derek Stingley. Those four are better than Joey Porter Jr. Who are you bumping out?
17: Earlier you said top six. He is a top six corner.
15: He's not top four now.
17: Well, no, I say he's a top four.
15: Who are you bumping out?
17: I'm not thinking about all of them right now.
15: I just told you four.
17: That's fine. He's definitely top six. But I'm saying he could be top four. He could be the four. That's arguable.
15: I don't think it is arguable. I don't think you can bump him in and bump one of those four guys out. I just don't think you can.
17: He covers all the best receivers. Ja'Marr Chase can't do nothing with him. Pittsburgh's okay. Going to be in trouble. But and his press conference today, that was a question out of the blue. Like, he was caught off guard and giggled. Like, wow, she asked that question? That's off guard question.
15: That is a weak defense. A Joey Porter Jr.-like defense, I'd say. Appreciate the call from Atlanta. Let's go to Walter in Atlanta because we want to get to one more before we get through the hour. Walter, what am I missing?
18: Okay. So the thing about Joey Porter, I hadn't seen him play a lot, but even if he's not top six, he has to be pretty good because how many defensive backs can go 3 years and not allow a touchdown? I mean, because even the best defensive backs are going to get beat every now and then. So
15: is he good enough to give up a second-round draft pick when you don't have a lot of draft picks and your edge rushers aren't getting sacks? And on top of that, now he's somebody who's going to fake a back injury to try to get money out of the team. Like, is that somebody that's worth giving money to?
18: Yeah, he may not be worth that. And the Cowboys' biggest need is stopping the run up the middle, I think.
15: That too.
18: Yeah, because even if your corners are good, if you're allowing, 150 to 200 yards rushing a game, I mean, who cares? Yeah, and if you're a team that's allowing the other team to gain a lot of yards rushing by the second half, by the end of the third quarter, your defense is going to be really tired. They're going to be exhausted.
15: I hear it, man. I love the call from Atlanta. I hope you'll give us a shout back. Getting a lot of new callers tonight. It's great to hear from Atlanta. 310-840-4910 if you want in. Because circling back to the story of the night, it's the Cleveland Browns 27. It's the Pittsburgh Steelers, JPJ's last team, 24. And the question we've been asking, do you believe? Believe Lynn 2.0. The 3-1 Cleveland Browns. 310-840-4910. Charles Robinson joins us in the last hour as well. You should hold multiple truths when it comes to this Browns team. That's the best way to put it. And we'll tell you what we mean next.
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0: Josh Graham.
1: Charles Robinson, one of the most respected NFL reporters, joins us 20 minutes from now. Going to go ahead and say, ringing the bell, last call for phone calls on Browns 27, Steelers 24, 310-840-4910. Believe Lynn 2.0? Are we buying the Browns? What does that mean? Are we buying the Browns as a playoff team? Are you there with their 3-1 start? 310-840-4910. Personally, our stance, you can hold multiple truths at the same time with the Browns. Number one, Cleveland, this is an unexpectedly terrific start at 3-1. And you should be very happy about it if you're Cleveland. You should be psyched about this. It's the best Deshaun Watson has looked in 5 seasons with the Browns, leading game-winning drives in back-to-back-to-back weeks. He had another efficient night tonight. Deshaun Watson did not hurt Cleveland. He was an additive player. They did have a couple of turnovers tonight. His turnover on a deflected ball. But 24 of 33, 268, a touchdown. You take it. You take that with Deshaun Watson. He had a few nice scrambles as well. This is probably the best receiver room that Cleveland's had in 20 years. Denzel Boston, Casey Concepcion, real players as rookies. Jerry Jeudy, Isaiah Bond. Love this Cleveland receiver room. If you just expand it out to skill guys, Quinshon Judkins and Harold Fannin has been an impact guy. How about Jaleel McLaughlin finding the end zone tonight? The last time Cleveland had a skill room that's as good as this is, you probably go back to Josh Cribbs, Braylon Edwards, 20 years ago. Talking about Josh Cribbs, late 2000s Browns. There's a lot to like. And this team's season win total preseason was 6.5. They're at 3-1. They could easily surpass that number with the Jets, the Titans, the Raiders, the Giants on the schedule. So that's one truth you can hold at your head. At the same time, though, despite the 3-1 start, you should not buy the Browns as being a playoff team. It's way too soon for that, because look at the teams you've beaten. Is Tampa, Carolina, or Pittsburgh going to be in the playoffs? Probably not. Also, look at the way you've won those games. You're down multiple scores late in Tampa, benefited from that massive storm and the delay. That benefited you. The bad weather when they came back, guy drops an open touchdown. Carolina spotted Cleveland 10 points in the first half because their coach didn't know when to punt. There was a dumb penalty that negated a clinching interception in that game on the final drive by Cleveland. And even tonight, endless penalties, 14 of them. Blowing a double-digit lead, losing Mason Graham. Like it's far from flawless, and this is the AFC we're talking about. It's a much deeper league than the NFC is. Buffalo, Baltimore, Kansas City, Jacksonville, Denver, Cincinnati. That's 6 teams right off the rip, and there are only 7 spots in the playoffs last we check. So you can be super pumped about the start and how unexpected it is, while also acknowledging reality that the Browns still probably aren't a playoff team. Cleveland fans, don't mind that, though. Like, this is honestly us trying. It's not supposed to be a criticism. This is advice to make this season more palatable, to make it more enjoyable for you, to have the proper perspective in terms of assessing expectation. You shouldn't worry about the playoffs. Instead, smell the roses. Look around. Your baseball team, dead last in payrolls, hosting MLB postseason games this weekend. We'll get to baseball in just a bit. Your college football team from Columbus, they might be the best team in the country. Oh, but they lost to Texas, Josh. Yeah, They were up 20 in the fourth quarter in Austin in that game. If you line it up on a neutral field tomorrow between these two, Ohio State's favored and you know it. Heck, even Taylor Swift wrote a song about your city. It's a bop. The Browns being fun and relevant and having a first-year coach and seem to be adopting a winning culture. That's the stuff you should feel very excited about, even though you're still probably not a playoff team. And that's okay. 310-840-4910. Let's go to Fidel. He's in Chicago. Fidel, are you buying the Cleveland Browns as a playoff team?
0: First, I want to say the I got a little bit of history with Cleveland and Pittsburgh, so I've watched their games for a while now. Cleveland, I mean, we know who they are, all right? And I think at the end of the day, you got to give them their props, their flowers, however you want to call it. They're talented. For them to be able to beat the Steelers, it's a big deal for the Browns fans. They, I mean, this is a franchise that wore brown paper bags over their head for decades.
1: I will push back on. I don't know what this Cleveland Browns team is. That's why I'm asking the question. So tell me, what is it?
0: I think they've kind of shown us who they are. They're a talented, physical team that can compete in that division. But here's what this is really about, because it's not about Cleveland. It's about, this isn't the Pittsburgh Steelers that we're used to seeing. Aaron Rodgers, I love him. As a Bears fan, I'm saying that I have so much respect for him. But he's washed up. He's not a quarterback that can win you games at a really high level in the NFL. And listen, I'm taking Watson over Rodgers right now, not over the course of a career, obviously. But if I had to pick a quarterback, give me Watson. He gives me a chance to win. The Pittsburgh Steelers. This is not the headline. This is not the Pittsburgh Steelers of old. This is a different Pittsburgh Steelers team. Who are they? We have no idea. And the Rodgers. The Rodgers experiment, it's not working. It's failed.
1: I agree with the Pittsburgh front, and I appreciate the call from Chicago. It's good to hear from you. The Pittsburgh front, I agree. I don't know who they are. I don't. And I wouldn't overreact too much to the Pittsburgh piece. I also wouldn't take Deshaun Watson over Aaron Rodgers over the last three games. I think that might be a bit of an overreaction. Rodgers had a good year last year, and also he had a great second half in this game. With you on the Browns front, I think, don't think they're a playoff team. Don't know if you answered that question directly, though. 310-840-4910. Chance in Alabama. Maybe you could answer it more directly. Are you a believer in the 3-1 Browns as a playoff team?
2: Man, I'm not a believer in the Browns, but I wasn't a believer in the Patriots last year. Their freaking schedule is so cupcake, man. It rivals the Patriots.
1: But the Patriots smoked the teams that they played. They smoked them. Cleveland could have lost all three of these games. And also they got beat 34-3, or whatever that final score ended up being with Jacksonville.
2: Man, I'm not predicting they make – they're definitely not going to win the division. That's out of the question. So they would have to probably compete for that seventh seed. And I just don't see it. But there's a chance, man, they could sneak in because – yeah, so what? Who cares? As long as they get the W at the end of the day, there is a chance that they could beat these cupcake teams.
1: I know. I'm just saying the Patriots analogy doesn't hold. The Patriots analogy doesn't hold because New England smoked all those bad teams. They beat the hell out of them. That football is oblong shape, which means sometimes the ball is going to bounce in your favor, and it has for Cleveland the last few weeks, but sometimes it's not. And you're going to lose games that you're going to be very frustrated by when you're playing games within these tight margins.
2: Yeah, you say that it doesn't add, but I will say this. I think the Browns have a way better roster than the Patriots did last year.
1: No,
2: I love
1: did
2: their
1: not.
2: Young receiving core. Their receiving core is 10 times
1: yeah,
2: better.
1: Yeah, okay, but what about the offensive line and the defensive line and the quarterback?
2: Okay, quarterback. I don't know, man.
1: Drake May was one vote away from being the MVP.
2: And now he can't do nothing right.
1: All right. Well, we're talking about different seasons now.
2: Okay, I'll give you that. Drake May, he's better than Watson. I think Watson, it's only a matter of time before he comes down to earth. But I would call offensive line a wash. Everything else you said, a wash. But they could sneak in, man. I would give it a 30% chance.
1: All right. 30%? I'll take that. Thank you, Chance. Appreciate the call from Alabama. How about we go to Darian? He's in D.C. Darian, what do you got to add to this?
3: Hey, how's it going? Darian, D.C. I appreciate taking the call. So my thoughts are very simple. Like, I appreciate that Watson is just fighting to, like, be relevant. But at the end of the day, I mean, Browns aren't going anywhere. Aaron Rodgers is a shell of himself. And, I mean, it is what it is. I don't think that, like, I don't think that they're really a playoff team. Because even if they sneak into the playoffs, they're not going to make an impact. And it just boils down to that. I mean, okay. It's just that simple. It's very simple. I think that, like, you know, at the end of the day, we appreciate the effort, but the Browns aren't making no noise. I mean,
1: I would push back on the they're not making any noise and they're not going anywhere. I think you can miss the playoffs and still be very happy about having a first-year coach and a quarterback that everybody wanted to get rid of lead three game-winning drives in 3 weeks, and you be a team that had a season win total of 6.5 and exceed that number, feel pretty good about yourself. Like, if the Browns go 8-9, you feel great about the season if you're Cleveland. That's not going nowhere in year one.
3: No, you don't. He is 2 years removed. He came in as the first guaranteed contract. Like,
1: that was 5 years ago.
3: Exactly. So he's doing no one any favors. He is proving to us that he doesn't suck as much as we think and how he is proven to be. Like, right now you're shocked to see this much production out of Mr. Watson. Like, yeah. You're not like, okay, this is what you expected. You're expecting him to fail. You're waiting for Shedeur Sanders to come in. He's not showing you. He's just prolonging the inevitable. And much power to him for being a respectful athlete that cares about, you know, what he puts out there. But we all were waiting for this to end, and he is just showing us that he has more fight in him. But that is not going to change the outcome of the next year and a half.
1: Okay. I hear you. I appreciate the call. It's good to hear from you. One more. Let's go to Rick. He's in Baltimore. Rick, because we got our guy Charles Robinson in just a bit. What do you got on the Browns, Rick?
4: And what he's done and proven over and over and over this season that he's a real quarterback. He's a gem. He took it to the Pittsburgh Steelers. He knocked them out. That's 7 straight home victories against the Steelers. I mean, nobody could believe that. But there's people cashing tickets tonight who did their homework, who said, you know what? We're going to take the money line on the Browns. Why lay the 2.5? Why take the 2.5? There's people out there that made money that are geniuses. Now, I was not one of them. I did not know. But I could tell you this. I did my homework, and I knew Deshaun Watson. He's proven this season that he is not a joke. He's finally made it. He's back. He's a genius. He's done whatever he could do. He had one set of downs at the end of the game to get down there and get that field goal and do what he had to do. And, guys, I will never, ever, ever, ever say a bad word about this guy ever again. He has proven himself to me. And now I know I can make money this season picking the Cleveland Brownies to collect money this season. And you guys stay alert because it will happen again. These guys are baddies now. Thank you.
1: Baddies. There he goes. 5 straight home wins against the Pittsburgh Steelers, not 7.
5: Was he doing a bit?
1: No, I think that was all sincere.
5: If he needs bad words about Deshaun Watson, I got plenty. The holster is deep. He sucks. I wouldn't call him a gem. I wouldn't put money on him that much longer either.
1: Yeah, I think it was pretty profitable betting against him. But then again, Will Dalton did goad me into, he was like, I thought the Browns would beat the Panthers on Sunday, and he got mad. And I said, well, I'll bet lunch on it. And, I didn't make money, but I got myself a delicious burger courtesy of Will Dalton because of Deshaun Watson last week against the Carolina Panthers. So that worked out well. I was happy about that. Speaking of the Panthers, our next Westwood One broadcast is going to be Panthers-Lions Sunday Night Football, and yours truly will be in the building for it, and our NFL Instagram show will be broadcast live inside Bank of America Stadium, 7 p.m. Eastern on Sunday. Before we get to Charles Robinson, I did promise some baseball, so let's get to baseball. The divisional round set, Guardians, White Sox. That's a fun way to open up this weekend's divisional action. These are two of the five smallest payrolls in baseball this year, which means we're guaranteed to have one of the five smallest payrolls get to the championship series. It also gives us an opportunity to play the Mooney Murakami sound one more time. We heard his terrific celebration when the White Sox clinched. The wild card series celebration was just as good. Here was that from earlier in the week.
6: Hey, it's early in Japan. They're celebrating with you. Anything you want to say to them?
7: Same, hi. Same. Same. Yeah, he's drunk. He's drunk. But he's drunk. Yeah.
6: Told me you didn't need him.
7: I'm drunk. Yeah. Today, maybe hangover. You know? Yeah.
6: Tomorrow hungover.
7: Yes. No, yesterday. Tomorrow. Yeah, sorry. I don't speak English.
1: That's such an easy team to root for. They're going to meet the winner. The winner of that series will meet the winner of Yankees-Rays. If you're Tampa, you got to capitalize, right? You had the best record in the American League. You're at home. Aaron Judge's status is still up in the air. If Tampa does win, we would be guaranteed a bottom five payroll team in the World Series. That's right. Three of the four teams left standing in the American League are bottom five payroll teams in all of baseball. Just remember this when you hear owners during this lockout that's coming tell us how unfair and broken the current system is and how teams can't compete because of the lack of a salary cap, right? Doing the obnoxious thing that people do where they end every sentence with right. Sorry about that. In the National League, it's Padres, Brewers, and the LDS. No team in the postseason is under more pressure to perform than Milwaukee is. You got the Miz. You got the best record in baseball. You absolutely can't go out in the LDS round. The problem is you're facing the hottest team in the sport. The Padres, they crushed the Cubs in the wild card. They have sported a 20-4 record over the last month. 20 wins, just 4 losses. And then you get to the Dodgers and the Braves. The Braves, they punch their tickets to the LDS tonight with the win over Philadelphia, 6-2. They're not going to be afraid of the challenge that is the Dodgers. In the regular season, Atlanta took 5 out of 6 against LA. All of America, other than Dodger fans, they're going to be rooting against the Dodgers here. And the LA bullpen has made this team look very mortal. Edwin Diaz, he's not the primary closer. You lose Blake Treinen. You got Tanner Scott, who might be your primary guy. Atlanta's offense is really good. Think that's going to be a fun best-of-five LDS as well. Can't wait. There's nothing quite like playoff baseball. Saturday is going to be amazing. Charles Robinson helped us break down the two big trades in the NFL this week. Joey Porter Jr. to the Cowboys. Is he going to make Dallas's defense noticeably better? And the J.J. McCarthy move. He was writing about this week. He's on the Giants. Is it time to completely bail on the J.J. McCarthy train? If you have stock, is it time to get rid of it? Charles Robinson, one of the most respected NFL reporters, joins us to discuss next.
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22: 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Here's Josh Graham.
1: Over the last few decades, he's covered the NFL better than Charles Robinson has. You should check out what he's been building at NFLBlueBook.com. Charles joins us now on Westwood One Sports Night. Charles, While Brown Steelers might be top of mind tonight, the Cowboys acquired Joey Porter Jr. at about this time last night from the Steelers. Will this finally be the piece that leads to a noticeable improvement for the Dallas defense?
0: Well, you know, Christian Parker, the defensive coordinator for the Cowboys, sure hopes so. I mean, this is I don't know how much more you can throw at this Dallas defense in terms of assets before you start to see the results. But, you know, the thing is, what Porter brings to the table for them is, first off, he's the size and skill set of corners that Parker has had success with in the past. So if you look at like Patrick Surtain in Denver, Quinyon Mitchell in Philadelphia, you know, Christian Parker has really been able to help unlock the ceilings of both of those types of players. And I would say Porter Jr. is approaching that. He's on the doorstep of potentially being one of the elite corners in the NFL. I think though, what he brings now to this Dallas offense is, look, they're banged up. Kobe Durant's got an injury, Siobhan Revels dealing with injuries. And so they've kind of had to shift that secondary a little bit out of alignment. Caleb Downs is playing a lot in the slot. I think they would like to have Caleb more back in that safety sort of joker defensive position so they can move him around like a chess piece. And so now you bring in Porter Jr., it gives Dallas the ability to put Deron Bland potentially in the slot, moving Caleb Downs back to where he needs to be. Or you can just play both Bland and Porter Jr. on the outside as boundary corners. So I think it gives them back that flexibility in the secondary they're looking for.
1: How much has it surprised you, the lack of a pass rush that Dallas has had early on?
0: I'm surprised. I mean, look, I'll just be honest with you. Overall, the defense, I'm stunned at how poor the defense has played. I bought into it in the offseason. I went through Dallas. I thought this was a unit that had the potential to be an elite unit. I thought, you know, I think at one point I even wrote, you know, hey, this might be a top 10, you know, defense in the NFL. And instead, it's been banged up, you know, DeMarvian overshown. As I said, the injuries in the secondary have been problematic. You go and you sign Von Miller to be a limited snaps player. That's what he's been. But as you said, the front end of it, they just not being able to apply that pressure is not something I saw being a problem for them. I thought they would have a rotation. They would be able to apply pressure up front. I really like, you know, Kenny Clark, Quinnen Williams. It's not a talent shortage, right? So it's either how it's being called or it's the fit of the players in the scheme. And I think that's part of what they're trying to figure out right now is I think they feel like they have the talent. It's just, does it fit the scheme? And are the players they have, particularly in the secondary, playing where they need to be? And this is, I think, one of those steps that they take to resolve that. And by the way, I also think they I don't know that this is necessarily the last trade they make through the trade deadline. I think Jerry Jones knows that George Pickens may not be on this roster next year. He knows that this really, in terms of the overall state of the roster, it may not all be there next year. So he's trying to take advantage of this window now, and I expect they could still be aggressive through the trade deadline.
1: The Dallas Cowboys are involved in a game we're dubbing the Anxiety Bowl, with Dallas sitting at 1-2 and Houston at 0-3. Speaking of defenses that might be a little disappointing at the start of this year, how much are you a believer in the idea of elimination games the first weekend of October?
0: Look, week four, I last year I buried Houston when they were 0-3, right? And what did they do? They turned it around. They put it together. Their defense hit a stride down the stretch, and they really became a very, very good team.
1: So Lightning could strike twice.
0: Maybe. Yeah, maybe. I mean, this is – my problem with Houston now, this addition, and it's not necessarily new, but from an offensive standpoint, the offensive line, they just can't consistently get it right. And it's very hard to repair that over the course of a season. It's really something that you undertake that in the offseason. You have to get the chemistry there and hope that things fall into place. It has not happened for Houston with the offensive line. Plus, they've had, you know, the injuries in the wide receiver core have really hurt them. Nico Collins comes back, you know, he's going to be back out there. So that's going to help, I think, tremendously. But I do think this is that type of game that whoever walks out of this with a loss, you're now starting to calculate a slim margin the rest. I don't think Houston can fall to 0-4 and realistically in this AFC picture rebound the way that they did last season. I think Dallas can fall to 1-3 and still have an opportunity to dig themselves out of it, particularly when we know how good the offense is, and just getting the defense maybe to the middle of the pack would make Dallas a very difficult team to deal with down the stretch. But I live here in Houston. There's a lot of hand-wringing right now over the record. I think there's a lot of nervousness about where this is going, and I think if they fall to 0-4, you're probably looking at the season ending earlier than they thought, and then now staring at C.J. Stroud and trying to figure out, is this the quarterback that we're going to sign to an extension this next offseason?
1: Charles Robinson, NFLBlueBook.com. One of the stories you should be reading in regards to his work, J.J. McCarthy being moved at the start of the week, staying with the theme of trades here on the show. You wrote about what went wrong with J.J. McCarthy in Minnesota now that he's a New York Giant. What's the most interesting thing an NFL source has told you in the reporting of that story or since that story was published this week about J.J. McCarthy?
0: You know, I think the focus, right? Like, I think that is one of the frustrations that the Vikings really had, was that they knew that he was not going to play offense. He was going to play quarterback the way he did at Michigan. That was not what he was going to do in Minnesota. There were things that fundamentally he had to grow, whether it was his mechanics, just getting used to not being protected by a run-heavy scheme that he had in Michigan. There was work to do, right? And but to get that work done, you have to have a quarterback who, particularly if you're going to play under a Kevin O'Connell or anyone really in the Shanahan or McVay coaching tree, you have to be hyper-focused. And it felt like when I spoke to people about JJ, that was one of those things that at times in meetings they were frustrated with. Like, you know, here's what you need to focus on. This is what your job is. Let's just keep it simple. And there were times that JJ struggled at making that connection consistently. I think now you go to the New York Giants and it's a fresh start. It's obviously with, you know, John Harbaugh, who should have an inside read on what J.J. McCarthy's all about, because obviously his brother Jim Harbaugh coached J.J. at Michigan. But he's going to have to figure it out in a quarterback room. He's the person who now has to set his agenda. He has to, you know, drill down on details, be present in the moment. I can give you all these different cliches, but it wasn't a one thing problem in Minnesota. I think it was a tapestry of several different things that had to do with his development and just how far he could go with the way he was preparing and just being present in the meeting rooms.
1: Charles, you're speaking to one of the few people seemingly that isn't ready to completely sell his J.J. McCarthy stock just yet, only because he's 23 years old.
0: Right.
1: We've seen many instances in recent years of young quarterbacks in their first stop getting judged maybe too quickly. Sam Darnold, strangely enough, comes to mind with that. We're going to be calling Sunday Night Football, Panthers-Lions on Sunday night. Bryce Young currently is the passing leader in the NFL in terms of yardage 3 weeks in, as crazy as that might be. Why might the same be true for McCarthy, or what makes this circumstance different, you think?
0: Well, as you said, he's young, right? And the reps were not there at Michigan. Although he started for 2 years, he didn't come out of those 2 years with the number of pass attempts that other players in that 2024 class did, right? We had, like, Bo Nix had a million passes. You know, Michael Penix, there were multiple guys who just had such a high volume of pass attempts and that allowed them to grow.
1: Yeah, now you're giving me the PTSD of Anthony Richardson and
0: yes.
1: Lance. The glorious examples of the inverse.
0: And exactly. That's exactly it. And I think there is overlap. Like, when you look at the Trey Lance situation, it was very similar to me. It's just you had a guy who had not played a ton of football at the quarterback position. And Trey Lance, it was far steeper with Trey Lance's overall resume when you looked all the way back to high school. I mean, JJ certainly has gotten more starts and more snaps at the quarterback spot than he did. But I, in terms of when you bring up like Bryce Young, when Bryce Young, he started his first 18 games and he got benched.

0: Oregon and Alabama. I think there is some of that with J.J. McCarthy. It's that he has not been accurate, but then when they have tried to, when the Vikings tried to engineer some wins for him with easy sort of layup throws, he was not connecting on those. So I think for J.J., the tools are still there, right? The things that teams liked about him in terms of the upside, it's still there. It's just, can he start small and start building out from here? And it's shocking that the Vikings were not more patient with him, particularly after Kevin O'Connell had said publicly and very famously, organizations give up on quarterbacks before quarterbacks give up on organizations. That turned out to not be the case in Minnesota.
1: Charles Robinson's with us here. Read his J.J. McCarthy work this week, NFLBlueBook.com, Westwood One Sports Night, Glad, however, and wherever you're listening or watching. Speaking of former Viking quarterbacks, Kirk Cousins, the Raiders are off to a 3-0 start. They have the 3-0 Kansas City Chiefs in town this weekend. How does the quick start change their plans for Fernando Mendoza, especially given how many QB injuries we've seen early on in the year? How likely is it that John Spytek is getting calls about Kirk Cousins?
0: It's more about would he accept calls, and I don't think he would. Like, do I think there's a chance that somebody picks up the phone at the, like, when we're near the trade deadline? Let's see what the Raiders' record looks like at that point and what the plan is with Mendoza at that stage. I think if teams see an availability there, like, oh, they're going to make the switch, let's call and see if we can peel Kirk off at the deadline and try to ride it out through the rest of the season. I will say this. When I went through the Raiders organization in training camp and I spent time talking with John Spytek about, Mendoza and Cousins and, like, what's the plan? Like, is there a hardened plan here in terms of a potential switch? Spytek said no. He said there's not a hardened plan because I don't know what's going to happen. And even though at the time I don't think I was flipping about it, but Spytek talked about, like, the Kansas City Chiefs and Patrick Mahomes. They're like, they were able to keep Patrick Mahomes on the bench through the entire course of his rookie season up until the last game of that season when Alex Smith, they had an ability to get, rest Alex Smith, start Patrick Mahomes the last game of the season. Spytek referenced that and said, if we are a team that is, if we're winning, we have a winning record, if we're kind of in that playoff hunt, it's absolutely feasible that Fernando does not play in 2026. And he said that's a luxury. It would actually be a luxury for us if we didn't have to push Fernando in there too quickly. It gives him time to not only absorb the offense, but then a lot of these other things that I think he's fine-tuning now that he's on the NFL level, taking snaps under center, play action, how to operate in play action consistently and well, his drops, the rhythm, just a lot of these things that, when you push that schedule up for rookie quarterbacks, they will tend to struggle as they have to figure those things out in the field. If they don't have to do that with Cousins playing this well, I actually think the Raiders would be happy to hang on to Kirk Cousins throughout the balance of the season, particularly if they're in the playoff hunt.
1: We're certainly happy to have Charles Robinson on the show tonight, NFLBlueBook.com. It was great to see you out on the camp circuit a few months ago, or what was it, this time last month. And you're always welcome here across the country on Westwood One Sports. And keep up the great work with NFL Blue Book. We really appreciate it.
0: I appreciate it, and I love being on, and call me anytime. I love this. This is great.
1: It's great. Charles Robinson joining us here. Denton Day, we're going to put the show to bed in a moment. What do you view as being the biggest non-football headline of the night? October is when you have so much crossover, and we didn't get a lot of time to talk about the crossover between baseball, WNBA, the NBA headline tonight. What do you view as the biggest non-football headline?
2: I would say it's the Braves winning. I think people are still interested in Caitlin Clark, so her losing is a big deal. But I generally think that once the NFL starts, people tend to remove themselves from the WNBA, whereas they still pay attention to baseball. So
1: yeah.
2: I would say the Braves winning.
1: Is there a way for the W to avoid October?
2: Yeah, I mean, don't schedule your games during the NFL season.
1: Like, it almost would make

0: sense because the W starts their season right as the NBA season is ending, correct?
1: Around that time, yeah. I mean, they should push it, but they also are in a very unique position to where a college basketball player could turn around and play in your league 2 weeks after they end their season.
0: There's that, but also the WNBA is owned by the NBA, so the NBA wouldn't want its games to they wouldn't want to potentially lose gates, their owners, to WNBA games, probably.
1: Well, if you're losing gates, I think you could situate it where if you have a WNBA team, they just wouldn't play when your local team plays. We can be honest.
0: That is better. It is better for the growth of the league to not have that happen. 100%.
1: Right.
0: Like, and not have playoff games going on during NFL games.
1: Yeah, that's just it's not feasible long term because they had a great year this year. I mean, it's been the most watched year every single year for the past few years. So they had a great year, but you end with a kind of a fizzle out because everyone cares about the NFL in October.
0: Yeah, and Major League Baseball, which you're right to point out, the Atlanta Braves were a couple weeks away from the NBA season starting. Jalen Duren getting the bag. Doesn't feel that anybody's, other than Jalen Duren, super psyched about this. I guess maybe Cade Cunningham is, because Jalen Duren does make Cade Cunningham's life a lot easier. Just doesn't mean that you have a number two guy when the playoffs roll around.
1: Cade Cunningham's life looked kind of hard in the playoffs.
0: It did. But for most of the season, not the case. Like, it's good to pay the center that type of money for the regular season when the playoffs arrive. You need to have a number two scorer. And if that guy's getting paid like he's your number two scorer and he's Jalen Duren, not ideal. What do we have to put a bow on the show and put it to bed?
1: We're circling back to something that we talked about yesterday because I felt like I was bullied yesterday, where I think you are much more the target audience for the topic. So we'll do that to close the show.
2: Bill Belichick's Tar Heels welcome third-ranked Notre Dame to Chapel Hill. Can the Hoodie pull off his biggest win since coaching the Patriots? UNC, Notre Dame, Saturday morning at 11:30 on Westwood One Sports.
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0: Loved engaging with a ton of people. Knight Rider. Hey, Phillies, enjoy Cancun. Go Braves. There's a lot of assumptions that get made about sports fans in North Carolina. One of them is that you are an Atlanta Braves fan if you live in North Carolina. If you watch on X or on YouTube, you will see got Baltimore Orioles gear all over the place. The Braves are number one here, but this is kind of a weird state. Then again, Denton Day continues to say I'm a diehard Carolina Panthers fan.
1: You are.
0: That everything on the air, it's an act. And behind the scenes, it just crushes me. It devastates me when the Panthers lose a game. Like, my heart, it just, I just go to a low place when I look at their injury report and I see the state of things and how many points the Lions are going to put up on the Panthers when I'm there in person.
1: I mean, Westwood One's have a helmet on the background.
0: It is true. There is a Panthers helmet. And not only that, when I was a fan growing up, I got my 2005 Carolina Panthers, like
1: it's disappointing that you gave up on them.
0: Yeah, you just start covering the team. Well, no, you just start covering the team and you lose your fandom. You kind of do.
1: Yeah, you didn't want the pain.
0: No, I didn't. It's true. Or it just got sapped out of me. So, like, I'm not saying this is, like, proud. Not. Like, I am an Orioles fan. I'm a Carolina Hurricanes fan. I love those teams. It hurts me when they lose. The Panthers, they can't hurt me anymore. I just don't care. It got beaten out of me. It's sad, but it's true. It's what happened. That's a sad way to close things out. But I will be at Panthers-Lions on Sunday. 7 o'clock, NFL Instagram, leading up to our Panthers-Lions Sunday night football broadcast on Westwood One. Let's close out today's show by putting it to bed.
1: So we got a couple things. One, you sleep on the fact our boy Knight Rider's had a hell of a week. His Falcons won. Sorry, Oliver. His Braves won. He's had a hell of a week, and he's been living it up in the chat. I didn't get your take on this. You were not on yesterday. You're here today. And it's also relevant because the Browns then trolled the Pittsburgh Steelers with this on social media. They posted a photo of an L over top of a Minecraft world. And this comes because Mike Tomlin put together an episode on his YouTube channel about his Minecraft world that he's been working on for 12 years. And I got to tell you, Josh, I watched all 19 minutes of it. It was riveting content. I can't even lie. Now, I watch on 1.5 speed because I'm a sicko. I just watch basically everything on 1.5 speed. But Mike Tomlin, break it down as his Minecraft world. I know you had a silly world out there somewhere.
0: I never played Minecraft.
1: That is stunning to me.
0: See, I was a gamer. I had the PS2 and then Xbox and then Xbox 360. Big on sports games. I was really good at NHL. Okay at FIFA. College football, better in that than the old college football before they brought it back to life. And then the Madden, I wasn't that great. I wasn't great at Madden. I was awesome at NHL. Like, I was like ranked top 100 in the world online. I was that good. NHL 09, way back in the day. Halo. I played a lot of Halo. But then when it got too realistic, Call of Duty, I stopped being good at first-person shooters. Final Fantasy X was one of my favorite games. Kingdom Hearts.
1: Wait, why did you stop being good? Because it got too realistic.
0: It just got too complicated, and I ended up... Yeah, I wasn't good. I stopped being good at first-person shooters. I was never good at Call of Duty. Maybe that was it just specifically. But yeah, sports games, Final Fantasy X... Kingdom Hearts. There's some old PS2 games that have me nostalgic, like Crash Bandicoot. Something like that. I had the N64. I still have an N64 in here. Mario Party. But never Minecraft.
1: You know, a poll question for the chat. Is it easier to be good at Halo or Call of Duty? Because I was the opposite. Like, I was pretty decent at Call of Duty, but I was terrible at Halo.
0: Oliver, do you have any input on this at all?
2: I wasn't a gamer, to be honest.
1: Oliver said, you guys are both nerds. Shut up.
2: It was 2K. Get these nerds.
0: Oh, 2K. Yeah, not for me either.
1: Oliver's like Linnell. He's going to shove us into a locker because they're talking about video games.
0: Yeah, like I said, I used to have Game Informer, and I get excited. It'd show up at my house. and I liked video games. I did. But then when I went to college, it exclusively became sports games that I would play with my roommates. And then afterwards, I didn't own a game console for like 10 years.
1: I'm playing a Fire Emblem game right now. Well, not right now, but I'm playing a Fire Emblem game tomorrow on my Nintendo Switch. Can't wait.
0: Well, good for you. Mike Tomlin. Good for him. Big time. Minecraft. Big time for Minecraft. Do you think Drake Toll's into Minecraft? Addie Bates?
1: Addie might be.
0: Pete Souza, no chance.
1: No, Pete Souza's not. He ain't into no Minecraft. He'll join Oliver and Linnell in shoving us into a locker.
0: Us. Plural. For sure. Make sure to enjoy that program. This has been Westwood One Sports Night.
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0: It is the Drake Toll Show on Westwood One Sports and the Westwood One Sports app. Drake Toll with you from the Savannah Bananas organization. Locked on Big 12 and right here on Westwood One Sports. There he is, ESPN play-by-play Pete Souza. Addie Bates produces. Laura Jimenez runs the board. And the Pittsburgh Steelers stink. I mean, they stink, Pete. That my first takeaway from last night, and I asked you off the air, I was like, all right, Pete, where are we starting today? And you had some really good, drawn-out, eloquent thoughts about last night's Thursday night football game, a 27-24 win for the Cleveland Browns over the Pittsburgh Steelers. Here's my take. Here are my thoughts. The Pittsburgh Steelers stink. They're not good. They're not good. They have a retread head coach. They have a retread quarterback. They thought Mike McCarthy would work. They thought Aaron Rodgers would work. They hired McCarthy for the sake of Rodgers, to keep Rodgers. And by the way, Rodgers wasn't good in Pittsburgh last year. He's not going to be good in Pittsburgh this year. And he wasn't even the issue last night for the Pittsburgh Steelers, at least from the standpoint of his arm. However, you got Rodgers screaming at the sideline. You got Watts screaming on the sideline. You got players screaming at players, coaches screaming at players, players screaming at coaches. The Pittsburgh Steelers are a disaster, and that's following a game where they played the Browns. Good morning, Pete.
1: Good morning, Drake. Yeah, I thought one of the stats that jumped out at me last night, our boy Al Michaels dropped it. 58 games. His last 58 games, Rodgers had surpassed 300 yards one time. Coming into,
0: and by the way, in the time it took you to say that, it took Al Michaels 4.5 minutes. Continue, thanks, Pete.
1: So, I thought that was an indicator of like where we kind of are in his career. Because yesterday we talked about it. I knew last night would be sort of rough around the edges for both these guys, and honestly, I was proven wrong by Deshaun Watson and on that last drive,
0: yeah,
1: by Aaron Rodgers, but. It's just he's clearly not the guy he once was, and it's a tough watch. Once again this year, the Steelers' offense, outside of that last drive and a few throws here and there, they're just a tough watch. And it becomes even more strained with the infighting that really is only okay if your team wins. If your team wins, the infighting is like, wow, look at that. It's like fire and brimstone. That's how you win. That's creative tension. If your team loses, it's like, oh, man, these guys are a total mess. And it starts at the top down because you had your quarterback and your head coach sparring last night when it was clear that Rodgers wanted the plays in quicker and like a toddler threw a tantrum. And you could tell his head coach was not happy about that. And you could read his lips to see for sure.
0: I should be clear. If last night we changed the logos from Steelers versus Browns to Bills versus Chiefs, we woke up today and thought, what a classic. What an absolute game. As late in the contest, Pittsburgh, when the Steelers are down 21-10, Rodgers rifles in a touchdown pass that is just incredible. I mean, he's fitting into windows that I've not seen Rodgers do since he was with Green Bay. And then down by 8 on his final drive, under 2 minutes to go, leads the team down, scores, two-point conversion, 24-24, just for this no-name kicker to hit a 56-yarder. The Syracuse kid, Schmidt, did a 56-yarder to win the game for the Browns. If you just take the all-22 and you change the logos to Chiefs-Bills, we woke up in a much different way today. But last night, for as much as you and I both thought that it would be kind of a snooze of a game, it ended up being electric. However, it's still the Browns and the Steelers. Neither of them should be competitors, and I shouldn't have fun watching Browns versus Steelers.
1: Well, this is a nightmare for the NFL, right? This is the NFL's most uncomfortable story, bar none. And that's almost why I had like a morbid curiosity last night as Deshaun Watson was driving down the field. When you look at the laundry list of accusations against Deshaun Watson, and I hate to do this and pour water on it, Cleveland fans, but like, this is where I am this morning. Like, if you look at those accusations and look at how many of them he settled, and then look at the graphic nature of a lot of those interactions, like, it's a real slimy deal. It's one of the more uncomfortable crimes you'll find an active professional player associated with. And we all know that. I'm not breaking any news, but what happens is when you have a remarkable comeback story, which is what this is, whether you like it or not, Deshaun Watson was left for dead. The guy's only 31 years old. And it's like, okay, what if he wasn't washed up? Like, what if he literally was just out of rhythm? You know, he didn't play in 2021 in Houston, suspended 11 games in Cleveland, ruptured his Achilles after that in 24, and that came after only six games in 23. All of a sudden now, this guy's been playing for a little bit, and the ball is bouncing his way. His team is playing well. We're watching his confidence return. Like, he's making those throws. That first frozen rope he had to Jerry Jeudy on that game-winning drive, the first throw was the tone setter. He threw that ball almost through Jerry Jeudy. Like, that ball was getting there. It was on time, and it was in a very small window. And I'm like, man, this guy just led an amazing comeback. And now it's like, where do we go from here with Deshaun Watson? Because the Browns are a story right now, big time. And the more and more they become a story, the more and more people start talking about their quarterback, and more the NFL is like, geez, like, we suspended this guy for 11 games. We've never done that. Find him $5 million. We were definitely disappointed in this guy. You know, it's never happened. So buckle up, man. Buckle up. I'm here for it, but it's interesting.
0: So then do you think the NFL believed it could bury Deshaun Watson? Was that the goal? Was just, hey, he'll suck so bad, this will go away? Because, Pete, we've gone from Deshaun Watson being this, you know, alleged assaulter. I guess we got to use the word alleged here. Sure. to check our boxes. This alleged assaulter who the city of Cleveland hates, and oh, by the way, he plays in the city of Cleveland. A month ago, he's at the podium telling you how bad Browns fans are, who boo him relentlessly when he's on the field. Last night, he was the hero of Cleveland. They forgot baseball for 24 hours because of Deshaun Watson. And the NFL's effort, I'd call it effort, to sweep him under the rug, to take the name and player Deshaun Watson and say, hey, We the NFL recognize what happened, and in recognizing what happened, we're hopeful behind the scenes that Deshaun Watson is never of status again in the National Football League. And they had that until the last 3 weeks. And now he is he is a top 15 quarterback in the National Football League through 4 weeks of the season. I don't think nobody saw that coming.
1: And you throw out the stats, it's just a story in itself. I think a lot of people were very quick to say, oh, he's bad. And they were, I think, piling on, even as far as his skills were concerned, because of what he was accused of. And I just don't think, like, I go back to Isaiah Stanbeck, the guy I do that Big 12 show with. Isaiah won a Super Bowl. He's an analyst. He's on Good Morning Football today out in L.A. Isaiah was like, nah, I'll say it because I know he would say it. He was like, he's trash. Like, he didn't give Deshaun Watson a shot this year. And, like, I think there are so many other former players and analysts and coaches who believe that. And I think they believe that because of what they saw. But I think a lot of what they saw was a product of a shattered man trying to play the sport that he has the capability of being elite at. But now he's less shattered. It's kind of like Humpty Dumpty. Like, he's kind of been put back together. And he's kind of rolling along here, and we're going to have to pay attention, and we're going to have to start talking about him. And that goes back to your point. Like, yeah, I do think the NFL is kind of like, yeah, we're good on this guy. Like, really, like, what are we going to hear about him? You know?
0: Okay. So Deshaun Watson is less shattered. By the way, I don't see an event that makes him less shattered, right? Because we're talking about the guy who is in his 5 years in Cleveland has not had it, who has not been there mentally, who's not been there physically, who's been injured. I don't see a thing where I point as like, oh, that's why Deshaun Watson is good now. That's why he's gotten over all of this and is just, this feels like out of the blue.
1: I do. It's repetition after repetition. It's finally piecing together game after game. It's staying healthy and stacking wins. And his confidence is building off all that, like a human being would. I don't think he would have put together that game-winning drive a season ago. And he would have had to do it awfully quick because he only played like six games. You know what I mean? Like, every season he was so, like, his play was so staggered that he's finally out there getting lubed up, for lack of a better term.
0: That's an apropos term as it pertains to this situation, it seems. Repetition's great. But if, to your point, and to every other analyst in America's point, that he's not very good, or he's washed, or he's a bad quarterback, that doesn't matter how much repetition you get. the fact that he's doing what he's doing right now in his 3-1 with the Cleveland Browns, with Todd Monken as your head coach, I need to remind everybody, and Monken has turned into this genius all of a sudden four games in, but Monken was the offensive coordinator last year under John Harbaugh in Baltimore. And the franchise's front office was pretty clear with Baltimore and John Harbaugh. Hey, if you want to keep your job, Todd Monken's got to go. And Harbaugh wouldn't do it. And in the end, Harbaugh gets canned. In the wake of Harbaugh getting canned, semi over this guy gets a head coaching job in the National Football League, which that has written all over it. Come to Cleveland and lose. Be the puppet of the ownership. Show up here and do what we tell you to do. You're lucky you have a job. Instead, Monken has transformed in the span of 4 weeks that franchise, 4 weeks the regular season, that franchise. And now it begs the question, which is a wild question we're asking today, are the Cleveland Browns good?
1: I mean, they might be, dude. They really might be. And that is kind of the platform for everything I'm saying this morning. Because if they are, it's going to be a problem for the NFL. If they are, it's going to be super awkward for the NFL. Whether it is, you know, Roger Goodell handing him a piece of hardware that's like comeback player of the year, or if he's, God forbid, right, on Park Avenue, the NFL offices, that they're handing him the Super Bowl trophy. Like, could you imagine the Browns win a Super Bowl and the guy who leads them to said Super Bowl is someone who was accused of felonious sexual assault and settled on like 90% of those claims? Like, it's an interesting look. And he's
0: it's a nightmare. I think I'd change the word interesting to nightmare for sure.
1: And I don't even know. Like, and I'm not. I'm sure. Look, Browns fans. I probably sound like the guy I don't want to be. But I'm being totally authentic and stream of conscious with like how I truly feel about this. And I have experience in this sector here, and in pro sports. And I've just been on the planet like you guys have been for a while. And this is my assessment based on those things. And I used to work in public relations in the NBA. I know how this stuff works. I know how, you know, I don't think it's as nefarious as like, all of a sudden, the Browns will not get any calls, you know, later in the season or in the playoffs if that were to come to fruition. Mm-hmm. I don't think it's like that. I don't live in like a crazy conspiracy space, but I do think this is a rough look if it continues.
0: So this is my sophomore year of high school teacher would have asked me to shorten the thesis into three sentences. What is the thesis here? I mean, what are you directly saying about the NFL and their relation to Deshaun Watson right now?
1: Well, I just think that when you're any league, you want your front-facing characters to be actual reflections of your product and the people that represent your product. I'm talking more of a Russell Wilson, right? I'm talking more of a Dak Prescott. I'm not talking about a Deshaun Watson. Like, you don't want to put that guy out there and be like, this is our guy, you know? It's just not... Like, he's every single endorsement deal the guy had, and he had a ton. Drake, for people who don't remember, and I'm going to be honest with you, I didn't either, but I went back last night and looked. He was 28-29, drives the Texans to divisional titles, like had not been done, okay? Then he's a Pro Bowler for those first 2 years, then he leads the NFL in passing overall in 2020, and you find yourself with deals with, like, every... like blue chip item on Madison Avenue, right? Like Beats by Drake, Nike, you know, like the biggest of the big, right? And they all dropped you. HEB, we're not doing business with you anymore. And now it's like you got a guy who can't get a marketing deal because of how shady his past is, and you're going to give him the keys to the Jeep Cherokee that he just won for winning the Super Bowl. It's just kind of, it doesn't look great. And I know the NFL would rather have the person who's at the top of the food chain look a little different as far as like their actions are concerned.
0: Yeah, so you're saying the NFL does not want to spotlight this. This is a nightmare scenario for the NFL, is Deshaun Watson still being in the league and Deshaun Watson being a key player in the league.
1: Yeah, totally. Totally. It's even, honestly, man, it's even funny watching Kaylee Hartung, like a young woman, interview him. My whole thought process is like, what's really going through her head? Like, what does she really think about
0: this? For sure. Absolutely.
1: Yeah. Like, does she go home to her friends and they're like, oh my God, ick. I can't believe you had to talk to him. Like, it's like, well, yeah, I don't know. I mean, maybe.
0: I assume you have to. I mean, that's where, you're right. The NFL cannot afford to have Deshaun Watson become a star. They can't afford for Deshaun Watson to play well on the football field. And from a PR standpoint, because the more what's been able to happen the last 4 years, 5 years now, because he sucked, is no one cared anymore. Like, he was just such, he was, we could, and it's not that, it's almost not that no one cared. He became the poster child for, we hate you.
1: Yeah.
0: Everyone hates you. So instead of, the care there was dissent against Deshaun Watson. But now, instead of booing him in Cleveland, they're cheering for the guy. And the NFL is, I think you're right, the NFL's behind the scenes saying, whoa, don't cheer for that guy. Don't cheer for him. We can't remember, this is Deshaun Watson, we're not supposed to cheer. But now that he's playing well, now that Deshaun Watson's winning football games, the NFL has a Deshaun Watson problem. That's what you're saying, the NFL has a Deshaun Watson problem.
1: And ultimately, Cleveland might. Just with, you know, the more, and I haven't done a ton of research on this, but, you know, like, you get activists and groups like that are against, obviously, we all are, against this kind of behavior, the stuff that he's accused of, and are they protesting outside your games? Like, I don't know what that looks like, but, like, the bigger it gets, the more of a black eye it can be. And look, he wasn't convicted of any of this stuff. And a lot of it was just super, super weird stuff. Some of it was ugly and, like, unforgivable in certain respects, one or two of the accusations. But again, they've not been proven. So, I mean, that's something that's why he's on the field, dude. You know, at the end of the day, this is America. And you could even say, if you were really taking the side of Deshaun Watson, which is fair, hey, dude, he paid his debt to the NFL. He gave them $5 million, and he sat out 11 games for stuff they don't have any proof of.
0: Yeah, NFL, what you're saying is he paid his debt to the NFL. It's all the NFL asked of him. It's all they wanted of him. They wanted $5 million in 11 games. They said, that's what your debt is to us. He serves that, and now he's back in the NFL. And to their chagrin, in their nightmare, Deshaun Watson is still a name hanging around 5 years later in the National Football League. And that's not, I don't think the NFL finds that to be healthy. I don't find the Pittsburgh Steelers to be healthy, Pete. What they're doing right now is the kind of stuff that ruins a franchise for years to come. And it's written all over the Pittsburgh Steelers. Is this team done? That's next on the Drake Toll Show.
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24: I was just trying to get a sweet haircut. You know, you're not a good husband. Well, change. Be a good husband.
25: Ayahuasca is a grandmother spirit. And she said, not yet, my son. There's more.
26: Brother,
0: Yeah, I think I'm out on the Pittsburgh Steelers and I'm out on Aaron Rodgers. You want to talk about a decision, a way to crash your franchise for years to come? Is that what you want to do? Because I think it's what Pittsburgh decided to do with Mike McCarthy being brought in to appease old man Aaron Rodgers. You hired a head coach specifically for one player, and last night, that player, Aaron Rodgers, is screaming at the sideline of Mike McCarthy. And McCarthy is screaming back at him, and both of them are name-calling in either direction. Pete, I started the show like this. I'm gonna kind of force your hand to go into this conversation. The Pittsburgh Steelers are in a state of disarray because they sold out for one man, for one name, and it's Aaron Rodgers. And you didn't have to do that. He's not... I've told you this multiple times. His stats mirror that of a Jacoby Brissett from a year ago. And I don't actually believe Jacoby Brissett's a top-end quarterback in the National Football League. So then if his stats mirror Rodgers, it must mean that Rodgers isn't a top-end quarterback anymore in the NFL. He's not going to help you compete to win a Super Bowl. Rodgers is not going to put you in a position to win the AFC. So then what do you need him for? Why are you putting your entire, all of your eggs in your franchise basket now, including your head coach, into the Aaron Rodgers experiment for one more year when all it's doing is setting your franchise back? The Pittsburgh Steelers are a disaster.
1: I don't know about disaster, but you look, it's hard to argue a lot of
0: what
1: you just said.
0: They lost to the Browns last night, Pete.
1: The Browns have never lost on Thursday Night Football. So does that mean Thursday Night?
0: 12-1, yeah. Yeah, they're really good on Thursday, yeah.
1: Yeah, that's just because Thursday Night Football games usually suck, right? I was thinking about that, like who have they played on Thursday? But anyways, I look at what was happening last night, and it's two-pronged. Like, one, I totally heed your call there. Mike McCarthy, I mean, anybody with a voice in those rooms over there at the Steelers facility, whether it's going to be later today or tomorrow, like, they got to be like, is this worth it? Like, I'm getting, like, eviscerated by this punk. He's got a pop gun arm. Yeah, okay, he can drop some balls in here and there. But, I mean, he thinks he invented football. He's so entitled, like born right on third base, thought he hit a triple. Like he's taken everybody's inventory but his own. Like at some point you're like, okay, that's about enough of this guy. Like has anybody looked at the box score lately? Like he's not that good. You know, like it's like let's see if we can move on from him. But then there's another side to it also, and it's like Drake, you know, when you went over to your best buddy's house in Valonia, or I did in Bryn Mawr, Pennsylvania, and I was 11 years old, and Jesse Shute's mom, who I thought was really cool, and Jesse was my best boy, like there were a couple of days where she just went nuclear on him in front of me, and you'd be like, oh my God, Mrs. Shute just came unglued and yelled at Jesse, and like, I want to be anywhere else but here right now, right? But then 2 weeks later, I'm at my house, and Jesse's there, and I do some wacky out-of-line stuff that my parents see as violating, and then I'm getting crushed. You know, like, it happens in every household. I don't think we should make a bigger deal of it than it is. Like, when you're in the moment and you're at somebody else's house and you see them duking it out and yelling back and forth, it's easy to be like, what's wrong with them? But, like, every football team around the league has some nature, some kind of discourse like this. And I think with McCarthy and Rodgers, their history makes them almost like family. So I think it becomes buried quicker than in another scenario. But I think you're
0: giving way too much credit to Aaron Rodgers and Mike McCarthy right now, Pete. You don't have to do this.
1: Well, my whole thing is I just don't know. Like, why is Aaron Rodgers acting like that? Like, Dan Marino.
0: Why is Aaron Rodgers in the NFL right now, Pete?
1: Well, because he wants to be, and because you would be too. That's one thing. This is not an Aaron Rodgers problem. Aaron Rodgers, I get playing football until the wheels come off. I do. There's something so special about that. There's only a finite amount of time.
0: What do you mean until the wheels come off? The wheels have been off here, but please.
1: Yeah, but they're
0: continue.
1: Still letting you in the building, dude. Your key card works, man. And you're on that depth chart. And you're on the 1st and the 15th, those game checks are clearing.
0: Yeah.
1: Like, so.
0: Yeah.
1: There is room for him and a spot for him in the NFL, and I think you or I would trade places with him in a second, and I think many of his NFL brethren who simply have just moved on would trade places as well, but there's no spot for them. People don't want them in the NFL. For some reason, they continue to want this guy. I think we saw some of those reasons last night on that last drive. That was a thing of beauty, that last Aaron Rodgers drive. Those passes were amazing.
0: That's a good point. It's not like Rodgers was bad last night. It's the disarray in Pittsburgh that whether it's Watt or Rodgers yelling at the coaching staff or players yelling at each other, that's the disarray that to me made Pittsburgh look so ugly. Not Aaron Rodgers himself. Maybe I'm going in too hard on Rodgers. Here is, we've got thoughts from McCarthy and Rodgers.
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7: Super duper, gang. 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

0: 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Hello.
1: Hi. Howdy.
2: How?
0: Right, so hello. Howdy. Hey, hi. Hello. Do you guys almost, I think always when I say hello, it's a little bit sarcastic, right? Otherwise, I say like, hey.
1: Yeah, hey, man.
0: Or hi.
1: Yeah.
0: Hello. That seems a little bit, I don't know.
1: Yeah.
0: You're disingenuous.
1: You're a nice guy, but you're not really known for your warm hellos.
0: Exactly. Thank you. Well said. Like, hello.
1: Good point. They're going to say, like, you're a nice guy, but nobody's going to be like, Corey really lit up the room.
0: Yep. Yeah, no, nice for sure. Well said. Yeah, I don't have that welcoming energy.
1: No.
0: I don't think head-to-toe in all black helps, because it looks like, no. Like I'm the Grim Reaper anyway.
1: Yes. You know?
0: Hi, John Creasel.
2: Hi.
0: Good Hello. Morning. Hello.
2: Hello.
0: John, you light up most rooms.
2: I try.
0: Yeah, you really do.
2: I try.
0: Especially for speeches. If people want to book you for speeches, where do they go?
2: JohnCreasel.com.
0: See, we inverted it. Normally, we say that at the end of your run. Now it's the beginning of your run.
2: Yep. Or we'll do a sandwich. We'll say it at the end.
0: Let's sandwich it. Sure.
1: Yeah, well said.
0: Going to be a fun show today. Again, last day without Silent Chris. He'll be back on Monday, but he'll be a part of the... Vikings broadcast on Sunday, but basically 6 days of silence for medical reasons. We'll get the full breakdown on Monday on how that went. So no Chris today again, but John Creasel's here. That's Meat Sauce Paul Lambert. There's Zach Halverson. I'm Corey Cove. Mr. Z at 6:20. Marnie Gellner around 7:20. Golden Gopher basketball coach Nico Medved somewhere around 7:30, give or take, which is going to be awesome. Nico's super nice. And then initials, he will play initials, and that'll be at 8:15 with $125,500 potentially up for grabs with the St. Paul Federal Credit Union initials jackpot.
1: Hell yeah, man.
0: $125,500. Hello.
1: Hi.
0: Hi. I was saying hello to the jackpot.
1: Yeah.
2: That's a lot of money. It would be really nice to literally say hello to it.
0: Yes, yeah, say hello to it. Yeah.
2: As it goes into the bank account.
0: That's some solid NIL money for Nico.
2: That is. Right?
1: Hell yeah.
0: Nico calls in, wins the jackpot. He's a philanthropic guy. He likes to give away money. He gives it to one of his players.
1: Wow.
0: I mean, that'd be rigged.
1: Yeah.
2: No, are these NIL places a 501c3 usually?
0: I don't know. Ask real estate agent Paul. I'm not sure.
1: What was the question?
2: Are these NIL bits? Are they these... collectives that you can donate to, are those 501c3s?
1: That's a very good question.
0: Are you asking me?
1: Well, no, that is a good question. Like, if you were,
0: I have no idea.
1: Like, if some
0: stuff works,
1: you know, let's say some.
2: If someone's tired of supporting actual charities,
1: right?
2: Could they donate to an NIL collective and still have the tax write-off?
1: That's a very good question.
2: You're
1: still technically donating money, though, right?
2: But you can donate money to a lot of things that aren't technically 501s, and then you don't get to... It doesn't count as a deductible...
0: It doesn't seem like it should be.
2: I don't think so either.
0: I'd have to listen to the other side of the argument, but I got a hard time believing you should get a tax write-off for donating to a sports team.
2: I agree.
1: Yeah, but I'm sure, like, the people at, like, Ohio State and Notre Dame... that put in a ton of money into a booster program, I'm sure there's a way around it, right?
2: There could be.
1: Those people are donating a ton of cash.
3: It says for the local organization here that our organization is structured as an LLC based on the advice of legal experts. Given the structure, memberships are not tax deductible nor considered a charitable donation.
2: Okay, good.
0: Seems fair.
2: Very fair.
0: Yeah. That's logical.
2: Mm-hmm. Yeah.
0: Loopholes galore.
2: There's a lot of them.
0: Loopholes galore.
1: Yeah.
0: Johnny K, what's new with you?
2: Not a thing. Just, yeah, I've been busy. Speeches. Yeah.
0: When's deer hunting season?
2: It is about a month from now. It's the first weekend in November.
0: First weekend in November.
2: So we have that. We've got my first in-person Vikings game of the year. And I'm in the meat grinder trying to get an extra field pass

0: at her. She goes, that is the actual field that the Vikings play on, that Justin Jefferson gets to be on. And I was like, please play Sunday.
1: She's going to be maybe in the exact same part of the stadium where Andrew Booth used to cover receivers. Think about that.
2: Yeah.
1: She might walk the same path.
2: Scene played.
1: The same.
0: Yeah.
2: Yeah.
1: Sure. Can we back up for a second?
0: Yes.
1: First week of November. That's Power Trip in TI.
0: I know. I will not be
1: no.
0: There. Yes. That Thursday is when we're going up, unfortunately.
1: Son of a bitch.
0: But for the first time in a handful of years, I will be in Las Vegas for Power Trip 25th anniversary. So
1: love it.
2: Can't wait.
0: That's the important. If you had to pick one of the two,
2: yes, sir.
0: Of course, it's going to be Vegas.
1: Sure. It just sucks that, you know, TI is just a hop, skip, and a jump from Cottage Grove. That's a quick drive for you to join us, but you're going to be shooting deer in the face.
0: Yes. So we got to go get camp set up. It is, TI is not close to Red Lake Falls. So
1: how far is that drive?
0: That, for me, it's about 5.5.
1: Whoa.
0: That's a poke.
1: Straight north, northwest. Where
0: northwest.
1: Are we talking?
0: Northwest.
1: Northwest.
0: Yeah.
1: So top left corner of the state.
0: Yep. You're near Crookston. You're about 40 camps, about 40 minutes from
1: International Falls. Grand Forks.
0: Grand Forks. I had a speech up there. How do I forget to say it? County or city administrator is a listener, loves the show for Grand Forks.
1: Is International Falls like straight north? Is it like dead center in the middle of the state? Where on the state line is it?
0: It's like pretty straight north.
1: Straight north?
0: North, slightly east, I would say. But
1: ever been?
0: Yes.
1: Oh, really?
0: Yes. Just across, if I remember correctly. It's been many, many years. I forget,
1: never been
0: Corey.
1: There. Yeah, sure, right?
0: Yes.
1: Right.
0: Yeah.
1: I've never been. Again, I haven't been to most of the state. I say this all the time, but for a guy who has lived here his entire life, I don't know the geography of Minnesota nearly as well as I should.
0: And it's such a beautiful state. We have so many things to offer. You look at the North Shore, where it's rocky, somewhat mountainous. You've got Lake Superior. That's stunning. It feels like a different state. Northwest Minnesota, where I deer hunt, wide open farm fields. The only trees are basically to stop the wind and prevent field erosion. Southwest Minnesota, you've got farm fields, a little bit of rolling hills. Southeast Minnesota, you've got rolling hills and river. And
1: then you got boundary waters.
0: Then you got the Twin Cities. Yeah, the boundary waters.
2: In southeast.
1: he hasn't named it yet, Zach, but you want me to just finish your story?
0: Yes.
1: We have Newport.
0: Good old Newport. I caught the end of that.
1: Oh, he just lit into Newport.
0: Yeah. I got excited that maybe the arena was going to be there. And then I looked into it. I was like, no, they just wanted to take shots at Newport.
2: Yeah.
0: Newport sucks right now because the whole road is closed.
2: Newport.
0: You can't get anywhere. So if on my lunch break on work from home days, I want to go grab a sub, I can't go that way. And I have to go get on the freeway, go past it, come back. I don't have time for that.
2: Ain't nobody got time for that.
0: No.
1: Are we sure it's not mythical? I've never met anybody from Newport. Like, hey, where are you from? Where do you live? Newport. Not once.
2: That's a good point.
0: The only time they've really been in the news relatively.
2: Jesus.
0: No, there's that motel there that they finally kept. They finally got new ownership, but they all let greasy people stay there. There was police standoffs all the time.
2: Locals?
0: Yeah, pretty much. And so they've cleaned that up. So Newport's quiet now, which is good.
2: Yeah, that's good.
0: Quiet is good.
2: Yeah, good for Newport.
1: The Vikings, you mentioned, are hosting the Dolphins on Sunday. You'll be there.
0: I will
1: Sounds
0: be
1: like
0: there.
1: For Chloe doing the cheerleading, and of course, is you watching the game.
0: I'm so excited.
1: Huge favorites. Right, 10.5, I think, was the last time I looked on DraftKings. So
0: correct.
1: Big favorites.
0: Sir.
1: The Vikings are 3-0. The Dolphins are 0-3. Your thoughts on your 3-0 undefeated, but offenseless Minnesota Vikings.
0: If I got a nickel for every person that has come up to me in the past week and been like, worst 3-0 team in NFL history, I would be rich. And these people are crazy. Because this is not the worst 3-0 team in NFL history. This is a team with an outstanding defense that has every other offense just losing their mind. Our offense has completely underperformed, but we have a brand new quarterback who is in a system unlike anything he's ever played in. I don't think he is...

0: Josh Allen, but he's better than he has played. It is only up from here. This is a perfect week to get them back on track. This is what the doctor ordered. So I think the Vikings cover this weekend. I don't see how the Dolphins score many points at all. And the Vikings will score points, even by accident. The defense could very well score points. But I like the under in this one, but I like the Vikings to easily cover.
1: Same. I agree with you. I think they'll dominate.
0: This should be like a 24-3 situation.
1: Yep. Miami shouldn't even score.
0: No, they should not get on the plane.
1: Yeah, they should destroy them.
2: Are you going?
1: Yeah, I'm going, yeah. Yeah. Are you?
2: No.
1: Hey, I'll get you tickets and I'll pay for them. I have a pair. I paid for them. Do you want them?
2: Why don't you give them to me later?
1: Okay. But I paid for them.
2: That's great. Why don't you give them to me after the show?
1: Okay.
2: When there's more people around.
1: Okay. And tell everyone I paid for them?
0: Radio for four.
1: Oh, you'll love it.
0: I can't wait to hear this one.
1: You'll love this.
2: Gutter helmet?
1: Yeah, gutter helmet, gutterhelmetmn.com. The leaves are tumbling down, so get those gutters protected by gutter helmet and gutterhelmetmn.com.
2: If a tree falls in the woods and nobody's there to hear it, did it even make a sound?
0: Of course.
2: Sound has to have a receiver. 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

0: It's a Purple Friday, and KFAN wants to give you a chance to battle for a pair of tickets to see the Vikings battle the Dolphins at U.S. Bank Stadium this Sunday. 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Open our free iHeartRadio app, tap the red talkback mic, and say... Oh, we can't tell you that. That's not until 6. All right, we'll tell you at 6 o'clock what the code is.
1: Yeah, don't say it yet. That's still 11 minutes away.
0: Yeah, hold on. Should it not be
2: how do you transfer the tickets?
1: But don't worry about it. Just wanna come upstairs and I'll show you.
2: Like when?
1: When the most people are around.
2: Well, so it won't be today.
1: Mid-sip. No, not today. It's Friday. It's Friday.
2: Great song.
1: What happened to Rebecca Black?
3: My daughter loves that song. And then
2: Did she pass?
1: No.
3: Chloe's alive.
1: No, Rebecca Black's still with us.
2: Well, thank God.
1: Amen, sister.
0: She's doing well. She's at the Varsity Theater on the 24th of October.
3: Wow.
1: Wow. Think of what kind of demo is that crowd?
3: Do you think someone's
1: going to see Rebecca Black?
3: Could you guys give me tickets?
2: I'll buy them.
3: Perfect.
1: For Rebecca Black at the Varsity?
2: Yeah, I'll buy them.
1: Hmm.
3: Thank you.
2: Mm-hmm. Might have to have Abbott show me how to transfer them, but I'll buy them. You shouldn't have told me.
1: Varsity, one of the hidden gems. We say it all the time. It's actually an awesome place.
3: Never been.
1: Not a huge venue, though. So, I mean, it makes sense. It's not she can sell out the Armory.
3: Is that, that's on Hennepin, right?
1: It's on campus.
3: Oh, it's on campus. Mm-hmm. Then I have not. What's the one on Hennepin? We went to Paw Patrol Live there.
0: Skyway, maybe?
1: The State Theater?
3: Oh, yeah, probably the State Theater.
2: Yeah.
3: I don't get to that town much anymore.
1: Augies?
2: Have you guys, was the Paw Patrol like indoor park at the Mall of America there when Chloe was a kiddo? Yeah.
3: And she would be, there's awesome rides around and she wanted to play in the Paw Patrol Adventure Bay.
2: Yeah.
1: So you took Lou Dog there yesterday, right? And when you said to everybody, you loudly announced to the entire fifth floor what you were doing.
2: Yeah.
3: Mm-hmm.
1: And you said you were taking Lou Dog to Mall of America for rides. And even, I'm a diehard MOAer, but I'm like, man, it's been a while. I'm like, what is there for almost two-year-olds? Well, what did you find?
2: Most of them, on a Thursday morning, are closed. So,
1: what do you mean most of them are
2: like, most
1: closed?
2: Of the little kid rides are, like, unmanned, so they're closed. Oh. And
1: the little kid rides specifically. Kid rides,
2: yeah. And we... just kind of walked around the park because I, you know, we're at that stage where like there's that like bus that goes up and down.
1: Yeah, sure.
2: I think he's
1: is that Dora or Diego or I think it's a Dora the Explorer, but who knows?
2: I think he's a
1: swiper, no swiping,
2: too short. Mm-hmm. And I didn't want to bring him over there, do the whole bit, and then don't go on.
1: Then there's a no.
2: Yeah. Mm-hmm. So we walked around. He found a little, there's this, at Legoland, there's this whole area of just playable Legos, and he found this little Lego car, and he walked around that for like 20 minutes. He had a blast doing that.
3: Mm-hmm.
2: Yeah, he loved it. We had lunch.
1: That little area of Legoland is essentially like a drug dealer. You can relate. It's like a drug dealer giving somebody a first hit.
2: Yeah, yeah.
1: It is literally, come on in, kids.
2: Try it.
1: Come on in and play with some Legos for free.
2: And then come in and we'll show you how to buy it.
1: Right, then they walk around with the Lego truck for 20 minutes, and then they point at the big giant store, and dad's out $300.
2: Yeah. And all the Buzz and Toy Story stuff is right up front.
1: Sure.
2: So we
1: that's a pretty penny.
2: Yeah, but, you know, it's for four and older, so we didn't get it. But we had a fun time. Then we went up and had lunch at Shake Shack, whatever the burger spot is up on the bit.
1: Shake Shack.
2: We saw a picture of Uncle Nordo. This Yeti thing outside of the golf bit. We did a couple of laps, and on the way out...
1: Any ends.
2: You are correct,
1: sir. Well, why didn't you send me pretzel points?
3: Yeah.
2: Oh, I said I didn't want the receipt.
1: Oh, my God.
3: How dare you?
1: What's wrong with you?
2: You would have loved it, though. They were switching over, so they were in the process of making new ones. We got handed a bunch of free pretzels. Because they're
1: what
2: like,
1: is that supposed to
2: mean? We have to, like... We're making new ones. Do you want these? And they were like... I bought, obviously, a cinnamon and sugar one because that's the best one.
1: Elite.
3: When you gave them to Lou, did you say, I paid for these?
2: Yeah, I said, here's some pretzel points. We have to call Uncle Corey so he can show me how to transfer them. And,
1: you don't have the app?
2: No, I don't have the app.
1: What
2: the
1: are you talking about?
2: The pretzel app? No.
1: For as often as you go to Vegas, you need the app.
2: I don't. Yeah, but by the time I get there, I'm either mad or, you know, I don't get the pretzels at the airport.
1: You got to get one for the flight home.
2: No, maybe.
1: Whether you're up $1 billion or down $1 billion, you need to eat your feelings.
2: Yeah. I get California Pizza Kitchen.
1: My God. Yeah. What's wrong with you guys?
3: Monster.
1: Get the app. Get some pretzel points. Yeah. Act like an adult for 2 seconds of your life.
2: It's brilliantly located. Because right when you walk in on that third floor, I think it's Florida, when you walk in through the skyway.
1: Both. There's one above the other one. On that on that end, there's one on the second floor and third floor now.
2: Because I couldn't.
1: On the way to the ramp.
2: On the way in, and I'm like, ah, damn it. And then on the way out, I'm like, ah, I got to get it.
1: Yeah, above Underwater World, right? So floors then, 2 and 3 have Annie Ann's right there. So it doesn't matter where you park. If you're on that side, the east side of Mall of America, can't escape it.
2: It was
1: let Big Pretzel have your data.
2: Yeah, I don't care.
1: And let Uncle Corey have the pretzel points.
2: Yeah, well, but we had fun, man.
1: Sounds like you got free pretzels anyway.
2: Yeah.
1: Man.
2: Yeah, it was fun. It was a fun day with my little boy. And then we went back and we both took a long 2.5 hour nap. Good times, great oldies.
1: I would have won that bet.
2: Yeah, it was great.
1: Yeah.
2: And then on Monday, he starts daycare full time. So, big day for Lou Dogs. So.
3: Yeah.
1: What does that mean for you?
2: I got to find a hobby because my wife's going back to work full time too. So I got to find a hobby. Probably play a little golf. Yeah.
3: For like a month. Holler at your boy.
2: Yeah.
1: For like a month golf. Though. But then what?
2: Probably play a lot. I'm going to play a lot of indoor golf. I like simulator golf. Because
1: No walking.
2: And you don't lose your ball. And so I'll probably do that. I'll probably join like an old man simulator league. So yeah, I got some things on the docket. Yeah.
1: And we're under 2 months away from Grand Theft Auto 6. And while Lou Dog's out at daycare learning, you can be shooting prostitutes.
2: Yeah, correct. We're under 2 months,
1: Under 2 months.
2: It's the week we go out there.
1: Sure is. Vegas. F1 weekend.
2: And Zach, you're bringing your PlayStation?
4: Potentially. I don't know. It's hard because I don't know if we're going to have enough much time at all to do it. But
2: yeah. Well, I'll buy you the game.
4: Will you?
2: Yep.
4: Oh, wow.
1: Now, there are no physical copies anymore, right? So you're going to have to transfer the file to his PS5.
2: Abbott will show you how.
3: How bogged down is that network going to be when everyone's downloading it right when it comes out?
4: That's why you need to pre-order it, because then they'll let you download it like a few days in advance.
3: Oh, and then it won't activate till...
4: Correct.
1: But it'll be locked and loaded.
3: Yeah. System. Well, that's smart.
1: You're jumping in, right? You loved Red Dead 2?
3: I don't have a PS5. I have a.
1: You have 2 months, four. Playboy. Change that,
2: Playboy.
3: I don't have time.
1: Yes,
3: I
1: would you do.
3: Love to. I don't.
1: Think of how heartbroken you were when Arthur Morgan, R.I.P.
2: Don't.
1: Right?
2: Don't.
3: I'm having a great day. Let's
1: you're gonna feel the same way about Grand Theft Auto. Again, you have no idea what you're missing out on with GTA 5 and Trevor. You would have loved Trevor 10 times more than Arthur Morgan.
2: No.
1: Yes.
2: No. He's getting teared down.
1: He went to war with 37 different Trevors. You know what I'm saying? Those are his best friends, Trevors.
2: Yeah.
1: I'm telling you, man.
3: I know. I just...
2: He misses
1: you're gonna love it.
2: Arthur every day.
1: You're going to love it.
2: Yeah.
1: You got to do it. You got to do it. We're all busy. I'm busy as hell. I'm going to have plenty of time to stab prostitutes with screwdrivers. Plenty of time.
3: And if not, you'll make time for it.
1: Right. All of my waking, unworking moments are going to be stabbing prostitutes.
3: We've got football on Monday night, Thursday night, all day Sunday.
1: Yeah, but like last night, Browns, Steelers?
3: I watched it.
1: No, that's time to just run over random pedestrians.
3: I was going to go to sleep, and then the game got crazy, and I stayed up for the whole thing.
2: Yeah. We watched the first half. You got to watch it.
3: That game bangs.
2: It'll be over before you know it.
3: You got to sit. You got to sit there and realize we asked for this all year. Don't take it for granted.
2: Yep.
3: Enjoy
2: it. Even if it's Browns and Steelers, you got to watch it.
3: Yep, that's what I say in my speeches. I say football is here.
2: Because I'm not.
3: You need to enjoy it.
2: I'm not paying to watch the Wild.
3: No, that's absurd.
1: Man, everybody was mad yesterday.
2: So mad. I didn't
1: see it either.
3: I went to watch it, and then it said, "Well, there's a 7-day trial," and I was like, "Out of principle." I love the Wild too. They're not like the one like the baseball team.
2: No, I love.
3: I will spend money on the Wild, but
2: same.
3: I spend a ton on Amazon.
2: Yeah,
1: Twitter was pissed.
3: Well, there's plenty of other teams that are on there, but they provide it for free if you pay for the
4: two of them.
3: Oh, out of
4: six.
3: 33% solid, though.
4: But that's because that was they're in a whole different situation. They were that was a last second addition to Amazon because that was the they were on that victory plus that the Lynx were on they went away. And so,
3: how much does this cost?
4: For the Wild, it's $19.99 a month, or I think there's a yearly option as well for the whole season. But yeah.
3: And then this one with the Wolves, Dazen or whatever.
1: The Zone.
2: I think that I will get.
1: It's the stupid.
3: I mean, it's just the stupid.
1: The Zone. Who's going to call it that?
2: Nobody.
1: The Zone. It's so dumb.
3: It is. And that was probably 20 bucks a month?
4: I think that's, similar pricing, yeah.
2: Yeah, I'll get that. I love the Wolves.
3: Costs nothing to watch the Skull.
1: My dad's 88. Can you imagine my dad going, hey, why don't you come on over to my house? We'll watch the Wolves on DAZN. I go, Dad, just...
2: No, Dad.
1: Can you just say we'll watch the Wolves?
3: That's one that every... When I get a new TV and you're setting up which apps to have on there, I always uncheck that. But it's always recommended. I'm like, I don't know what this is.
2: Yeah.
3: And now our squad's going to be on there.
1: Well, if you didn't see the Wild last night, we'll talk about it right after this during Front Page Sports. We'll tell you if they won, lost, scored, didn't score.
4: Well, you maybe listened to it on the Fan.
1: You might have, but
4: Wild
1: if you didn't,
4: Audio Network.
1: If you didn't, there's absolutely no other way to figure out if they won or lost until you come back and hear it from us. No, there's no other way.
4: Plenty of ways. Very easy.
1: Can't think of one. 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
13: From the KFGO News Center, I'm Austin Erickson. A Fergus Falls man charged with stabbing a man in Perham is accused of trying to escape the Otter Tail County Jail. An officer approached 23-year-old Cyrus Olson's cell to get his meal tray, and he refused to hand it over. When the officers went to get it, court documents say Olson ran out of the cell naked, grabbing the officer's arms. The officer tried to grab him and hit their knee on the floor. Olson reached for the door to the booking area as other officers arrived. A Bismarck native leads the high-stakes legal battle over press freedom at the White House. Attorney Ted Boutros represents CNN, MS Now, and Politico in a lawsuit challenging President Trump's attempt to ban the outlets over what he calls fake news. Boutros says allowing a president to exclude journalists based on their viewpoints could spark a constitutional crisis. An eastbound 13th Avenue South will be reduced to one lane between Gateway Drive South and 25th Street South beginning at 7 o'clock. Water infrastructure repairs will be completed, and the road is expected to reopen by the end of the day. From the KFGO News Center, I'm Austin Erickson.
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0: All right, welcome back to the Power Trip Morning Show. Again, Mr. Z next segment. Marnie Gellner later. Nico Medved of the Gopher basketball team later. Initials at 8:15, but Johnny Kreisel is here now. Hi, Johnny.
1: Hello.
0: Should we do Front Page Sports?
1: Sure.
0: Okay,
2: yeah,
0: cool.
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1: Mm-hmm.
2: Hell yeah.
0: Circle K app, let's go.
1: I wonder if they're all going to be Circle K, if every holiday will become one, because the color scheme changed.
0: Maybe
1: very slowly, so we all learn that they are the same. But those are the nicest. Mm-hmm. Those are so nice.
2: The best.
1: Yeah.
0: Zach, the Minnesota Wild won their season opener 3-1 over the Nashville to catch a Predators. Nick Foligno, Blake Coleman, and Kirill Kaprizov with goals for the Minnesota Wild. Volstead with 19 saves. Don't forget, the Wild have 21 of their first 31 games on the road. So,
1: Greasy.
2: Jeez.
0: Truly, like the first month and a half is just survival mode, right? With this many road games, if you just stay afloat, a lot of home action the rest of the way. So
1: and without Faber, too. That's the
0: right.
1: thing.
0: Maybe for some of the season, most of the season, all of the season. We have no idea, right, what the timeline is.
1: Yeah.
0: 21 scary. Of the first 31 on the road. The Predators 0-4 on the power play, Zachary.
2: Yeah, a dominant win for the Wild last night, for those who care. The Wild, I mean, got two goals in the first period by, as you mentioned, Coleman and Nick Foligno, as you would guess. And then finally, their goal scorers got into play. Quinn Hughes with a beautiful shot from the point that was redirected in by Kirill. Could have been even worse. I mean, they, like I said, especially the second half of the game, they were in full control. So good start, and much needed good start for the Wild back home on Saturday, tomorrow night here at Grand Casino Arena. Going to be a rockin' building here. A team that, like I said, is as good, if not better than last year. Hopefully, like I said, get some more news on a couple of defensemen on the team, both one that's playing and both one that isn't.
0: So this is just off the top of my head, but isn't Blake Coleman's like, what, 34 or so? And didn't he play for like New Jersey, Tampa, and Calgary?
2: That's
0: something like that.
2: That's all off the top of your head.
0: Yeah, I'm just freeballing it, you know.
2: Yeah, wow.
0: Seeing if it works.
2: Freeballing.
0: is that who is he supposed to be the replacement for from last year's team? Like, what role is Blake Coleman supposed to fill for us casual hockey fans?
2: I don't know.
0: Oh, okay.
2: Oh, wow.
0: Thank you for your honesty.
2: Were we really going to go into a hockey deep dive right now?
0: I'm just curious. Like is he a
4: Thank you for your honesty.
0: Is he supposed to be a major factor, minor factor?
2: I mean, he's
0: what line is he on?
2: I guess I don't know, a utility guy. He will help on the defensive side and on the forward side. So it's I don't know. He's a good penalty killer. So he's just kind of a like I said a utility guy.
0: Never heard of him. I think he's from like Plano, Texas or something. I feel like he's like 5'11", 199, give or take.
2: That's impressive, man.
0: They host Boston Saturday night right here on The Fan. The home opener tomorrow night, Minnesota Wild hosting the Boston Bruins.
1: Sweet.
2: Hell yeah. Sports are awesome.
5: Yeah, sports are the best.
2: Some of them.
5: You want ticket score?
0: Not this weekend, but thank you, though. That's very nice of you to offer.
5: I'll buy them.
0: I believe you. I mean, I'm sure you have people you could text and just give them to me.
5: No, but I'll buy them.
0: Okay. The Vikings, speaking of the Vikings, they host Miami Sunday at 3:05. Why not put that in a national TV slot? But it's right here on The Fan. Of course, pregame starts around 1. The Vikings are 3-0. The Dolphins are 0-3. If the Vikings win and go sub-250, they would be the first team in the Super Bowl era to win 4 in a row with under 250 yards of offense. It's never been done. They've won all 3 this year with under 250 total yards of offense. If they do that on Sunday, they're the first team to ever do it. Miles Price named NFC Special Teams Player of the Month.
2: Hell yeah.
0: He is the... hang on. I think he's the seventh now. Seventh player in... Yeah, because there's one, two, three, four, five, six. So there's six others. So there's six other players under KOC that have won NFC Player of the Month, either offense, six. Defense, or special teams. Six others.
1: Six others under KOC.
2: Oh, McCarthy.
0: Nope.
2: Oh, special teams.
0: Yes. No. Oh. Player of the Month, player of the Week.
2: Yeah, all right.
1: Justin Jefferson has
0: Justin Jefferson, November of 22.
2: Sam Darnold.
0: Darnold, September of 24.
1: Addison. Kirk O'James. Addison.
0: Kirko, no. Addison, no.
1: Okay.
2: Grenard.
0: Grenard, November of 24.
1: Oh, Isaiah Rogers.
0: Nope.
1: That was just the one game, right?
2: That was outstanding.
1: Ridiculous.
2: That was so good. Mm-hmm.
1: Oh, gosh. So Bernard.
0: Daniil. You guys are good at this. Well, Daniil Hunter, October of 23.
1: Gink?
0: Nope.
1: Disrespectful.
2: Hawkins?
0: Nope. One is defense and one is special teams. The defense one would be an unbelievable pull if anybody remembered this.
1: Will the Thrill,
0: December/January of 25. 25.
1: So now defense.
0: And this is the one, if you guys can pull this one. October of 22.
1: Of 22. Ooh. Harrison Smith?
0: Nope.
2: Well,
0: you're half right.
1: Oh, okay. Which Smith then?
2: It's the guy who's played for every team.
1: Oh, Zadarius.
0: Smith, well, October of 22.
1: Yeah. Before, that dude just gets tired of.
2: Yeah.
1: He was like my dad with marriages. I've had it. I'm out of here.
2: Yeah. Bye.
1: You take care of them kids.
2: Yep.
0: Miles Price is pretty electric.
2: Yeah, he's
0: fun.
1: And it's one of those where in the preseason, this guy flashed. He is fast. He gets a couple blocks. What do they say? Gets his foot in the grass.
2: Yeah.
1: He's
2: good, man.
1: That was much needed. That was the difference in the game.
2: If you had to pick one team this weekend that is a double-digit favorite, the only two double-digit favorites, wasn't there another one? Hold on.
1: Well, there's
2: the
1: Tennessee.
2: You had to take Baltimore against Tennessee. Baltimore's an 11.5-point favorite, or the Vikings as 10.5-point favorites to cover. Who would you take?
1: Vikings. Because I don't think I think the Titans will score some points.
2: The Titans are awful.
1: They are awful. But the Dolphins are awful and are going against a historically good and unique defense.
2: Yeah.
1: It's a terrible offense, and they're with their one star is out for the year.
2: Yeah.
1: So.
0: How about this, if you had to bet? We've mentioned this a couple times this week, but... in his now 2+ year career with the Minnesota Vikings, Will the Thrill Reichard has never missed an extra point. He is 75-for-75. Right in his rookie year, he went 38-for-38. Last year, 31-for-31. So far this year, 6-for-6. Let's say you had to bet $10,000. Do you think he misses an extra point in 2026? You have to be right. Which side of the bet are you on? That he misses or that he continues to never miss?
1: That's tough. Well, I would say no, because if you look at the current rate, how many extra points is he going to be kicking?
2: Well said.
0: That's fair. It's going to be fewer than in years past, right? Yeah. When he had 38 or 31.
1: And that's not being funny. That's not making a joke. That's just...
2: I would say no, that he doesn't miss.
1: I would say the same.
2: Yeah, he's electric, man.
1: And it's just... You don't ever see, it's not like the Joe Nathan, like, facial expressions and ticks where you're like, you're making me nervous,
2: dude. Relax, Joe.
1: Relax.
2: Oh, yeah.
1: He's just automatic.
2: Yeah.
0: I have to think the right mathematical answer is that he will miss, right? Just based on percentages.
1: This year?
0: Sure. Right? It's like, what's an extra point percentage across the league? And I know he's exceptional, so he's way above average, but... What is it, 90-ish percent maybe from that distance? maybe a little bit more. Probably low 90s.
1: 95 and 96. Between, 95 and a half and 96. So
0: really?
1: Obviously the pre-2015 rule, 99.3, once they changed it, there has been a slump at times as low as 92.4. But...
0: Okay, that's what I would have guessed. Somewhere
1: and that's
0: in that range.
1: League-wide, that's guys that are on a team because there's an injury, and then you've got guys like Will the Thrill. So I would say...
0: But let's say that even, right? He's going to miss one out of every 20 on average, even though he's never missed so far, right?
1: Mm-hmm.
0: If he kicks between 20 and 30, he's supposed to miss one.
1: But he's amazing.
0: He is amazing. He's Will the Thrill.
1: And as long as there's no TV cameras on a wire...
2: Well said.
1: ...that will get in the way of an extra point...
0: Do we have, let's see,
1: I
0: have not done a deep dive, even though we've mentioned it 1,000 times on the schedule. Let's see here. We're at Green Bay in November. That probably is fine. Middle of November. At New England, middle of December. That could get dicey
2: for
0: weather.
2: Yeah. Mm-hmm.
0: And then at the New York Jets, January 3rd.
2: Greasy.
0: That could be very greasy.
2: Yeah.
0: A couple of, maybe two weather games this year. If we don't count Green Bay, middle of November. And again, you never know. That could be greasy. It's going to be cold, but it might not be greasy weather-wise. We'll see.
2: Yeah.
0: So, otherwise, a lot of home games.
1: Mm-hmm.
2: Yeah. Hell yeah. This weekend's game's going to be elite.
1: I'm very excited for it.
2: Yeah.
1: Yep.
2: They should get back to what they... as I've said all week, this is as close to an FBS team as you're going to play in the NFL. As John said, their best player is out. The rest of their offense is awful. Their defense is a bunch of no-names. They should...
0: Mascot got kidnapped.
2: This Dan is a team... Marino's on, doesn't know where he is. Let's dominate.
0: Selling isotoners.
2: Yep.
1: Come out fast. Punch them right square in the mouth, and they will quit.
2: Yep.
1: The fans will be into it.
2: Yep.
1: You slap them in the chest real hard, and then... Bonus at a Vegas bar or your uncle, but I'm the only one that can do that to his. Those belong to me.
2: Yeah, those are John's.
0: Mr. Z, when the Power Trip Morning Show returns, we'll talk film quickly, and then we'll do what really matters, scores and stats around the world of sports. 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
8: It might be a little bit more difficult, but our offensive play hasn't been up to what the standard we hold ourselves to. So there's certainly no "we got it figured out" attitude on our end from the offensive side of the ball, for sure. So that is certainly not going to happen with us on offense. And knowing Flo and knowing he's playing against a team that he used to coach for, I don't think the defense is going to be feeling that way either. I think there's going to be plenty of motivation for both sides of the ball. And, and Will Reichard's going to do what Will Reichard does. He always does. So I don't think we're going to get much of that at all. I don't think we're going to get any of that.
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0: 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Go Jack!
1: And a good morning. 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The Minnesota Wild dropped the puck on a brand new season last night in Nashville.
2: Stopped by Saros. Rebound. Nick Foligno scores! The Predators coughed it up, and Nick Foligno has the opening goal of the new season for Minnesota. Halfway through the first, the Wild have a 1-0 lead.
1: Wild getting contributions from across their lineup. They beat the Predators 3-1 last night at Bridgestone Arena. Kirill Kaprizov netted a goal in the third period. Kaprizov recaps the win.
3: It's okay. It's not bad. First period, I feel, is not bad. Then we have a couple of PKs in second and stuff like that. Second was a little bit tougher. And third, I think we play pretty good, all team.
1: Wild have their home opener coming up on Saturday, tomorrow night against Boston.
4: Based on our ratings 25 years ago, almost no one listened. So out of those 14 people, how many of those 14 have actually continued to listen for the last 25 years? I don't know, but maybe we're talking to them. Five?
6: I would think they're all listening.
4: All right, so if the five of you who have listened for all 25 years are still listening, fantastic. But everybody else that has joined for even a part of the last 25 years, thanks. And hello.
6: Hello.
4: Hello.
6: It's awesome.
4: One person who has listened for the vast majority of the 25 years, because he's been on the show forever, is Mr. Z. Hi, Mr. Z.
5: Hey, guys. Yeah, I was just thinking that 20 years we've been on here. So, man. And I will be, hopefully we'll be out there in Vegas since. Hang out with y'all.
4: Awesome. Hell yeah. Knew I liked you. I knew that you were going to make the right choice. Let's talk some film. Speaking of choices, Tom Cruise getting ripped for his choice, I think. There are not a lot of people that are raving about his new movie, Digger. He plays some kind of eccentric billionaire that's potentially about to ruin the world and save the world or something simultaneously. What the hell is this movie about?
5: Yeah, you're pretty close. Digger, it's called Digger. I remember the first time of Digger is a Warner Brothers film. Warner was so excited to present this, and then they showed the trailer, and it was like, really? Digger is a it's a guy who's a larger than life. He's very politically important. He's a so the biggest problem with this movie is that the studios have started to figure out that we don't want to go out to movies to watch the news. That we want to kind of, movies are an escape for people, whether it be horror or comedy or sci-fi or whatever. And this movie is very, very politically, making a statement, an important movie, rather than a good movie. So, and everything is very over the top. And whether Digger can, got us into this mess and is going to get us out of this mess kind of thing. So, yeah, it's going to be, sometimes there's movies that are forgettable. This one, I think we'll remember. It's possible this movie doesn't do $10 million. It's going to do that poorly, at the box office, and it'll be, something that we'll remember.
4: Tom Cruise isn't in a lot of flops. Like, I mean, I know, like, I just Googled it, and there's a few that I've never heard of that I didn't even know he was in. But, like, I'm shocked he's in something like this. Like, he doesn't do, Top Gun, that movie, the second one, Maverick, was outstanding. Now, this movie just looks awful. I can't believe he attached himself to this.
5: Yeah, I think it was fun. I think as an exercise in acting, I think it was fun to dress up and to create this world and these really cool sets. There's the movie itself, as far as the filming and the set design and the acting and everything, that all commendable. It's just falls flat, and I don't know why Cruise did it. Well, then again, I mean, Cruise is kind of nuts, I think, and so. Who knows what he was thinking when he took this part. But yeah, I'm not sure either. But it is fun. I think he had fun doing it. I just don't think the audience is having any fun watching it.
7: You also know it's bad when he's on every talk show during the week.
4: He's making the rounds, yep, for sure.
7: You know it's bad because Tom Cruise doesn't need to do that. And when he's on the Jennifer Hudson show, you
4: doing
7: know
4: the spirit tunnel.
7: Yeah, how about that?
4: Just for fun, Mr. Z, try this. You go first. Everybody else can follow up. I just went to your favorite website, Rotten Tomatoes. And, you know, they're not raving about Digger. It's like it's in the mid-50s, like 54%. What do they say is the lowest rated movie in the filmography of Tom Cruise? This is going to make somebody super mad.
5: Well, you know what? I was just going to, off the top of my head, was just going to say Days of Thunder.
4: Nope.
5: And I don't know if I, okay, because I thought, Hawk's going to be really mad. But, okay, yeah, I would have guessed Days of Thunder.
4: Nope. Lowest rated movie, 11% for Tom Cruise. What movie was 11%? And one person listening specifically, I think, is going to be pissed off.
8: It can't be Cocktail.
4: Cocktail.
8: Son of a bitch.
4: 1988's Cocktail is 11% on Rotten Tomatoes.
7: Wow.
8: Outrageous.
7: I've never seen it, but it looks sweet.
8: It bangs.
7: Yeah, and it's got our song in it, Kokomo.
8: Kokomo.
7: Bangs.
8: Makes, yeah. And then you've got peak Elizabeth Shue.
7: Yeah, how is that 11%?
8: That's probably why they
4: her peak lasted about 30 years.
8: She's pregnant.
7: Yeah.
8: Greasy. It's a love story for the ages.
4: All right, Mr. Z, if we're talking about movies getting ripped, I've seen some scathing reviews on Verity. I don't know anything about it. I've seen the trailer, but man, there's some people saying that this is just slop, that they just missed by a mile.
7: Slop.
5: Yeah, well, Verity. No, a lot of you have heard of Colleen Hoover. She's a famous author, not for everyone's taste, and a lot of her movies, It Ends With Us was kind of the last one, aren't good, but they serve a purpose. They're for a certain audience. Here's the thing about Verity. Verity was really close to being a good movie. Like, man, there are parts of it. Okay, so Verity is very, like almost like a Hitchcock-type film, where a young woman is hired to be a ghostwriter for a famous author who is incapacitated for reasons. And so she ends up in this world, and it's like a mystery, like a Hitchcock mystery with Josh Hartnett and Dakota Johnson and Anne Hathaway. And it's so close. It's not good, but it's so close to being good. It's going to do a ton. Well, not a ton. It's going to bury Digger. I would guess $30 to $40 million opening weekend on Verity. And it's not for everybody. The people who know Colleen Hoover are going to like it, and the people who don't, it misses the mark. But I will give it credit. It was close. It almost was a good movie.
7: Hmm. Well, Dakota Johnson can't act, so that doesn't help.
5: Yeah, I know. Well, and the. Her character, I guess if they write, her character is kind of a monotone character. And so it didn't stick out of how bad she is as an actress, because she seemed to be playing that part fairly okay. A shy person, if you will. But I don't know whether she could act or not, but who knows?
4: So this is one of your favorite things, Mr. Z. When a movie goes straight to Netflix, that normally means that it's not good. Sauce, a Russell Crowe-led movie called Unabomber, 27% on Rotten Tomatoes, going straight to Netflix, but Unabomber, what? A breakdown of Ted Kaczynski's life.
5: I've never heard of it.
4: Exactly.
5: I didn't even know it existed. So, yep. The reason the Netflix movies usually stink, or any of those, is because the way that they were able to get some of these big stars is they offer them, hey, we only need you for 2 weeks. We'll get you in and get you out. And so they do a lot of one-shot takes, and that's why you can sometimes see it. So we see these big stars come in and make these streaming movies. It's not so common anymore, but you can tell that they should have spent a little more time, had a few more takes, but they only needed to come in for

0: And everybody laughed and clapped like, yeah, basically it's garbage. It's just cartoon fights. But I'm like, wait a minute, that's been a lot of his career. And again, he's been begging to be Superman. I know that's DC, but I'm just saying he's been begging to be a superhero for a lot of his career. He was Ghost Rider, but yeah, still.
1: Which
0: I don't know.
1: Terrible.
0: I just out of all people to rip the MCU, if that was a sincere rip and he wasn't saying it sarcastically, maybe I'm just missing the tone because I didn't have the full context. But it seems like he's making headlines for ripping the MCU. What am I missing here?
2: Yeah, I don't know. Well, number one, I like Nick Cage. I don't know if he's a smart guy or not, or whether his opinion on the MCU matters.
0: Mm-hmm.
2: To me, the MCU is just like a movie genre in and of itself, just like any genre. And there's some good ones and there's some bad ones. And I think it's fun and it's easy to take a shot at it, but I don't see any. I don't think it makes any sense because there's some really good. I mean, technically, Spider-Man Brand New Day is part of the MCU, and I really liked it. I thought it was a well done, well acted. It wasn't old, whatever he said, old people fighting or whatever. So
0: right.
2: So no, he was in what was it? The Flash, which. Flash wasn't as bad as everyone says it was, but because the Flash went through all those different universes when the movie came out. Nick Cage as Superman was
0: right.
2: in that
0: exactly
2: as a CGI thing. So, and I don't know, I kind of liked that. I thought it was funny.
0: One last thing, what's his name? To Nick Cage, for God's sakes, I was almost lost his name. There's a guy on Instagram. His handle is Eric Comedy Anderson. Sauce and I have been laughing about this guy for months. He does Nick Cage impressions, and he just walks around looking for clues like it's National Treasure.
1: It's so good.
0: And it's so funny. If you just listen to him, you can't believe it's not Nick Cage. It sounds exactly like him. But he just points at stuff, and he goes, clue.
1: It's so good.
0: He's convinced he's part of the reason why they're making a National Treasure 3. But one of my favorite things about Instagram is when you click on a profile, you're like, I wonder who follows this person, right? And if it's, again, if it's an attractive gal, there's a couple of usual suspects. You're like, oh, that guy doesn't understand that we can see this. I just clicked on Eric Comedy Anderson, and two people that I follow this guy. Bobby Moynihan, formerly of Saturday Night Live, and Ryan Donaldson.
1: Of course.
0: Anyway, if you want to see an unbelievable Nick Cage impression, Eric Comedy Anderson. I think the guy's obviously name is Eric Anderson, but it's completely worth your time. It's just hilarious.
1: It's so good.
0: I love Nick Cage.
2: That sounds great.
0: All right, Mr. Z, you're the best, dude.
1: Love you.
2: All right, guys. Talk to y'all later.
0: All right, there he goes. All right, we will do What Really Matters after this. Scores and stats around the world of sports. 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
4: Wait just a damn minute. The Cleveland Browns might actually be good. If nothing else, it's October and they're 3-1 after beating the Steelers 27-24 on Thursday night. They survived a comeback attempt by Aaron Rodgers, and sometimes surviving is all you need in the NFL. They have momentum, do the Cleveland Browns. We'll just now see if they can hold on to it. I'm Denton Day.
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0: Right way, the zero res way. 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
0: 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At 8 o'clock at the Island Event Center. 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
9: After the Steelers tied the game with under 2 minutes to go, Deshaun Watson drove the Browns into game-winning field goal range. Kicker Andre Schmidt hits a 56-yarder. The Browns beat the Steelers 27-24 in the Thursday night game. Sunday's action includes the Colts-Commanders game in London. Commanders QB Jaden Daniels hopes to play 2 weeks after his left elbow dislocation. And a big deal in the NBA. The Pistons signed center Jalen Duren to a 5-year deal worth $200 million. I'm Matt McCoy.
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1: Yeah, thank you.
0: All right, so Chris Hockey won the Power Trip Parlay last week. He went 4 for 4.
2: That was a half point from, it was that half point in the Ravens.
0: Ravens and Cowboys in Rio.
1: How about
0: that? Did flip it.
2: Greasy.
0: So so the pot starts over. He scooped 100 from each one of us. This week we all throw another 50 in and start over. It carries over every week until somebody wins. You have to go 4 for 4. Pushes don't count. Remember that. Obviously, you can't push. You have to have all four go your way. Chris is going with the Dolphins plus 10.5 against the Vikings. The Titans plus 10.5 against the Ravens. The Niners minus 3 against the Broncos. And the Panthers plus 3.5 against the Lions. Anybody else want to go?
1: Yeah, I'll go, yeah.
0: Sauce.
1: I have the Giants plus 2.5 at home versus the Cardinals. I have the Packers minus 3.5 at Tampa.
0: What a kiss ass.
1: Yeah, but they're playing a backup undrafted quarterback.
2: They played Michael Penix in his first game.
1: Well played.
2: At home.
1: The Niners minus 3 against the Broncos, and then the Saints minus 2.5 against Atlanta.
0: All right, I'll go next because I overlap with 2 out of your 4. I also have my Niners minus 3. I have the Giants plus 2.5 as well. I'm going to roll with the Bills and the Chiefs again. The Bills minus 7 and KC minus 4.5. I think the Raiders run is... Doesn't Mahomes historically just own the Raiders?
1: Yeah,
0: I know they're better than they have been over most of Mahomes' career with Kirko right now. They're playing really well. But I think he just historically, if I'm right, is like a bazillion and 2 against the Raiders. It's something insane.
2: Yep.
0: So those are my 4. Creasel.
2: All right. I have the Jaguars getting 2.5 at Cincinnati.
0: Jags are playing well.
2: Yes, they are. That is the only defense that is actually better than the Vikings in scoring.
0: Kidding.
2: I think they're 12 points a game on average, and we're like 13.
0: Mm-hmm.
2: It's early, but still, they're... I feel like we're number one with a bullet, but they're actually ahead of us. So Rams laying 3.5 at Philly. Texans laying 3 versus the Cowboys. Broncos getting 3 at San Francisco. Ooh. So I'm on the other side.
0: You're on the other side.
2: Yep. I love the Niners, but the Broncos are pretty damn good. And Bo Nix is settling in. If he can start decent, then it's always second half comeback. So we'll see.
0: Who was it on Twitter the other day that said this? I don't know if it was local or national. Again, why do I not screenshot these things when I know I'm going to reference it at some point later in the week? So I don't even know who to give credit to. But this is not my take. This is somebody else's take that watches Bronco football more than me. But somebody on Twitter said, if you watch Bo Nix, there are times you're like, this might be the worst quarterback I've ever seen.
2: Mm-hmm.
0: And then one drive later, you're like, this guy might be the best quarterback in the league.
1: Yeah.
0: And then the next quarter, you go, this guy shouldn't be on an NFL roster. It just swings back and forth to the extremes between he's unbelievably good and an absolute disaster.
2: Yeah.
0: So let's hope he's an absolute disaster against the Niners.
2: It's the Niners are so banged up. That's the issue.
0: Always.
1: Right. I just was looking at it. Their injury report is unbelievable.
0: It's like 3 years straight. They just can't stay out of their own way. They are a loaded roster that cannot stay healthy.
1: Bosa hasn't practiced all week. Mike Evans hasn't practiced all week. Dre Greenlaw hasn't practiced all week. Another one of their wide receivers hasn't practiced all week. Two of their defensive line. It's just ridiculous.
2: Every year.
1: Yeah.
2: So, yeah, that will be interesting. I texted those to the group so they can be sent to Power Trip Bets.
1: He passed away.
2: Oh.
0: But what really matters is this.
1: Here are some Las Vegas facts, because I don't think we've talked enough about Las Vegas.
0: That is correct. Actually, Chad was telling me that yesterday after the show. That it's like, are you guys okay? I'm like, in terms of what?
1: I just don't
0: know what's going on with Vegas. I go, we can help you out.
1: This is according to this website, so it may be updated, but I'll just give it to you anyway. And I would guess John would know this. What is the oldest hotel and casino in Las Vegas?
2: Should be Golden Gate.
1: You are correct. The Golden Gate Hotel and Casino originally opened in 1906.
2: And that is owned by Derek Stevens, who owns Circa.
1: And he
2: and
1: wins.
0: Is the Golden Gate also downtown?
2: I've never met him. He seems awesome.
1: Is the Golden Gate downtown?
2: Yeah, yeah, it's right across the street from Circa.
0: Oh. Hmm. Don't think I've ever been in it.
1: It's greasy, I bet.
0: Greasy as hell?
2: He's freshened it up. Yeah. It used to be real greasy.
1: Oh, yeah. Real greasy. Yeah. So, yeah. Your turn, Corliss.
0: The Phillies lose to the Braves 6-2, so John Bonas's Philadelphia Phillies, or at least Chrissy Bonas's Philadelphia Phillies, are out the door. Atlanta wins that series 2-1. They hit 3 home runs. Chris Sale pitched the final inning in a third, struck out 3. So, Braves moving on. Major League Baseball is off today. And then all 4 series start tomorrow. That would be White Sox at Cleveland. Atlanta goes all the way across the country to the Los Angeles Dodgers of Anaheim. The New York Yankees are at the Tampa Bay Rays. And your Dads are in Milwaukee.
2: Let's go, Dads.
1: Go, Dads. Yeah. Go, Dads.
0: But what really matters is this.
1: How many people enter through the Nevada-California border by car daily?
2: Jeez.
0: I mean, that's a large-ass border.
2: Yeah, but it's mainly that one main road.
0: From Los Angeles to Las Vegas.
3: 15 or whatever.
2: Yeah, that's...
0: I think it's going to be more than that. Let's go...
2: 42,000. It's going to be more.
0: It's going to be more. Let's go, because it's the whole border, right? It's not just that stretch.
2: Yeah.
0: Let's go.
2: Oh, I suppose, too, going into Reno from.
0: Let's go 180,000.
2: Yeah. I'm going to adjust mine because I didn't consider the Reno aspect. I'm going to say 115,000.
0: We still might be short. Maybe significantly short.
3: 69,420.
1: Should have kept your first answer, John. 44,700 people enter through the Nevada-California border by car daily.
0: That's it? I honestly would have guessed. Well, I did. I did guess way more. That doesn't seem like enough.
2: The Reno to Lake Tahoe. But although Reno, that's not a ton of people up there, but that's so pretty.
1: Is Reno greasy?
2: Yeah, parts of it are. It's really, like the downtown, greasy, yes.
1: Yeah.
2: But the area, it's growing. A lot of businesses have moved from California to Nevada, and they're building on that side of the border. So it's tons of jobs. It's growing like crazy. It's cool. Really nice. The Reno Aces ballpark is fantastic, too.
1: Sweet.
0: 44,000 divided by 24 hours divided by 60 minutes. 30 a minute?
1: Well, that's just what this says. I didn't make the number up.
0: Gophers versus Michigan, 11 o'clock tomorrow morning. The Michigan Wolverines and the battle for the little brown jug are 5.5-point favorites. Both teams, 3-1, a chance to stack some wins. You got to do it, like we've been saying all week. Sure, they're probably still better than us, but if this is even a slight down year for Michigan, and if we truly believe, and we don't know this yet, but if we truly believe this is a slight up year for the Gophers, if we're slightly up and they're slightly down, this is the gray area where you have to snipe them. There's years where it's like, all right, they're one of the 3 or 4 best teams in the entire country, and we're not. We, I don't say deserve, but it makes sense when we lose by 3 touchdowns.
2: Yep.
0: It's not going to make any sense if we lose by 3 touchdowns tomorrow.
2: And
0: got to just win. Let's just find a way to, I don't even want to say let's keep it close. Let's just win.
2: Big noon kickoff is in town.
1: Yep.
2: This is, all eyes are on Dinky Town, so
1: yep.
2: Show up.
1: Well said.
0: But what really matters is this.
1: The biggest, the largest sum anyone has ever won on Vegas slots was how much?
2: Was it $10 million on Mega Bucks?
0: I'll say $12
3: million. I'm going to say, yeah, 10-ish million and like a Wheel of Fortune.
1: According to this website, it was $39 million at the Excalibur.
2: Cool. Oh my God.
3: Excalibur?
2: Corey never could have won that.
3: Take that, Core.
2: What year did it say?
1: It doesn't say, no.
0: Middle Ages.
2: Because there was the one somewhat recently. I feel like it was like 10 mil. That's insane.
0: Okay, but is it worth it? Because you win 39 million, but think of your medical bills.
1: Yeah, you get scurvy.
0: Like, you lose money with taxes. You lose money with medical bills. Sure, you won $39 million, but you basically break even. It's not even worth it.
1: Correct.
0: All right. Parrish not here today. Hockey not here today. So, Creasel, we're going to play with you. Straight face it, okay? Poker face it. Sauce, are you willing to bet a Kaniac either way that Creasel knows that Jalen Duren signed a 5-year, $200 million deal. That's $40 million a year with what NBA team? Does he know who Jalen Duren plays for?
1: No.
0: Are you willing to bet, or you're saying? Yeah. So you are willing to bet that he does not know?
1: Yeah.
0: See, I think he watches a lot of SportsCenter. He's on Twitter a lot. He probably follows the ESPN app or the SI app. He probably follows Shams. I'm willing to guess that he can.
1: Okay.
0: Are we betting a Kaniac?
1: Sure.
0: Creasel, we have a Kaniac on the line. Do you know the team that just signed Jalen Duren to a 5-year, $200 million deal?
2: I don't, but I will guess the Clippers.
0: Damn it!
1: Yes.
0: Yeah, I just thought you were on social media enough to know.
2: I haven't been in the past few days, but
0: Jalen Duren caused me a Kaniac. Jalen Duren plays for the Detroit Pistons.
1: Ooh, Pistons. Now, to be fair, if Parrish and Hawk were here, he would have asked him what sport he plays.
0: Right.
1: They would not have known.
0: That truly would have been. We could have argued or negotiated. Let's give them 15 guesses. What side do you think they'll be on?
1: We would have argued.
2: He's the closer for the Phillies.
1: They wouldn't have known.
0: I don't think they would have guessed the Pistons within the first 15.
1: No. They would do what they always do. Someone would say
0: Boston,
1: Sacramento.
0: Philly.
1: Boston.
0: Yep. Oklahoma City.
1: Lakers.
0: Yep.
1: Yep. Yeah, yeah.
0: Parrish would guess the Wolves because he would think that we're trying to trick them.
1: Yep. Yep.
0: And it would have been the Pistons. Yep. What really matters, though, is this. By the way, that's a man, Jalen Duren, $40 million. That's what really matters, though, is this.
1: The biggest roulette bet in Las Vegas history was made at the Golden Gate in 2010. $250,000.
0: I'm going to guess $250,000.
1: Well, I thought you guys were tired of guessing, so I just told it to you.
3: Was it?
0: I actually think I would have guessed more.
2: I would have guessed more.
0: Way more.
3: What was it on? Was it on in the...
1: It doesn't say.
2: It had to have been on a color.
3: I don't know, man. If you're betting on the color, $250,000 seems low to be the top. Like, how is that? If you're getting those odds, why wouldn't you, if you have like $1 million, just chuck it on red?
2: I mean, you put that on a number, and the casino, I think, would take that bet all day because it's 35-1.
0: Mm-hmm.
2: And so, yeah, in the off chance it hits, they're going to pay a ton. However, it's extremely unlikely to hit.
3: I think if you said it was $250,000.
2: Yeah.
3: Yeah, I think that had to have been in, because there had to have been larger bets on those colors than 250, right?
0: I don't know. Sauce, where'd you find that stat?
1: On GoldenGateCasino.com.
0: Well, hang on a second. All the stats so far that you've said are basically from Golden Gate. Yeah. Are these just their records? I mean, you did have the Excalibur bit, but...
3: Okay, that's making more sense if it was just at Golden Gate.
0: Is it just the most that it's ever been bet at that casino?
1: All I did was Google Las Vegas, random Vegas facts, and this is what it came up
0: with. I just can't believe 250,000 is even close to the record. Right. That seems way shy. Does it not?
2: No, I mean, and it shows up on there.
0: How is Drake not bet considerably more than that on a spin of roulette?
2: Mm-hmm.
1: Yeah, there is that.
0: I don't buy this one.
1: Okay.
0: Radar is up on the skepticism. Anybody else? Zach, you're with me?
3: I'm the one who first called
0: it. Yeah, no, you're right. Seems way short.
3: Like I said, they can't tell me there hasn't been somebody in Vegas who has thrown a... I mean, there's...
0: Yeah, like Drake. Yeah.
2: So here's what I found... This has a little more details on it. In Las Vegas, the largest roulette bet ever taken was for $250,000. It was on November 29, 2010 at the Golden Gate on Fremont Street by the cast of MTV's The Buried Life. Their objective was to take $125,000, bet it on even money bets, red, black, odd, even, on the roulette wheel and let it ride three times up to $1 million. Their first $125,000 bet won, give them $250,000, but they lost the $250,000 bet, and that was that. Record-setting, but bet losing. Because I think the max is $10,000 or $20,000 at most spots. Because of that variance, I'm guessing, too, is like, yeah, because if that's the max bet and you put it on a number
0: again,
2: and it hits.
0: That might be on the casino floor. There has to be a private game.
2: Yes.
0: That somebody has bet way more.
1: Yeah, for sure.
0: In a casino, though, I'm saying. Not sure. So is this just casino floor?
2: This is probably the not high roller room.
0: Man.
2: Where, because I'm sure they will break whatever rules for these people that give them a shot at a ton of money.
0: Well, let's break that record in November. Let's have a power trip. Let's pool our money and bet more than that. Let's do it. We get all of us and all of the listeners to pool our money. We'll have the greatest roulette bet in the history of Las Vegas, Nevada.
2: I like it.
3: $250,001?
0: Sure. Whatever it takes.
1: Wow. All right.
0: Okay. The news is next. Marty Gellner in like 20 minutes. Nico Medved in like 30 minutes or so. And then we'll play initials at 8:15 with $125,500 up for grabs. So again, somebody wins that jackpot at 8:15. They go take it to Vegas, put it on odds or evens, win that bet, then put the second bet on red or black, and already they'd be over the record.
1: Hell yeah.
2: Love it.
0: Do you want to be rich or do you want to have the record? Or both?
2: Go big or go home.
0: Go big or go home. 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
15: From the KFGO News Center, I'm Austin Erickson. A court hearing for a woman accused in a 45-year-old cold case is delayed for the fourth time. Nancy Trottier is charged with murder in the 1981 death of baby Rebecca. The newborn was found dead from asphyxiation near the Valley City State Campus. Investigators exhumed the infant's body in 2019, finding DNA evidence they say links Trottier to the crime. Prosecutors filed charges in April. Fargo Police Department has new stun guns. The Taser 10 replaces the department's Taser 7 model. Officers say it's easier to use and can shoot up to 10 probes, delivering up to 44 amps per second. The Tasers are part of a contract the department has with Axon, which also provides their body cameras. Acclaimed wrestlers and coaches Terry and Troy Steiner received North Dakota's highest honor, the Theodore Roosevelt Rough Rider Award. The twins were raised in Bismarck. Troy was on the U.S. national team 9 times. Terry was also on the U.S. national team and was a 1996 Pan Am champion. From the KFGO News Center, I'm Austin Erickson.
1: I mean, is marijuana a dangerous drug?
0: Not really.
1: Yeah. Okay.
0: Relatively speaking, no.
1: Yeah.
3: Speaking of the roadways, the Minneapolis City Council is approving new restrictions on driverless vehicles. The council passed an ordinance on Thursday with a 7-6 vote to require robo-taxi companies to obtain a city license and put a human safety monitor in the driver's seat.
0: It defeats the purpose.
3: Supporters say the measure protects transportation workers, while critics say it would restrict consumer choice. Mayor Jacob Frey plans to veto the ordinance, and the council will need 9 votes to override him.
2: Just the biggest group of idiots in the entire state is the Minneapolis City Council. I could get the kids in my daughter's second grade class, and they would do a better job running that city. And they would have a better grasp on reality than the people running that city. Just idiots. So
0: I did see the one guy, the clip that went viral, the one guy from the council basically saying that he has seen reports that Waymo's murder, use the word murder,
1: yeah,
0: murder cats. Yeah. And he's a cat owner, and he doesn't want to see more cats getting murdered.
1: And our guy...
2: That says it all.
1: Chad Hartman tweeted, is this SNL or real?
2: It is the Minneapolis City Council. People keep electing them. So, hey, you get what you vote for, my friends.
3: I rode in a Waymo. It was awesome.
0: You talked to the driver?
3: Yeah, man.
1: Did he drive you to a talking stick?
3: But the cool thing is, you get in there, you can actually play your own music. It like will text
2: That's
3: you.
2: Awesome.
3: Yeah.
2: That is awesome.
3: Yeah.
2: So it's the little things.
3: I'm like riding through L.A., and beautiful evening. I've got my music as loud as I want. I'm singing to it because it's just me. I'm not having to worry about the roadways. It was one of the coolest things, whatever. I liked it. I liked it a lot.
2: I couldn't imagine being able to play Smell Yo D full volume.
0: All right, so quick follow-up question. You've only used it in Los Angeles?
3: Yes.
0: How long do you think that drive was?
3: 15-ish.
0: Oh, quick one. 15 minutes?
3: Yeah.
0: What do you think it cost? You remember what you paid?
3: It wasn't bad. It was like $14 and 3 cats.
1: Well played. How high were you?
0: It's one cat every 5 minutes.
2: Yeah.
3: I was very... Well, no, actually, I was sober.
0: Now, did the cats throw themselves in front of the car, or did the car murder the cats?
3: I did...
0: Premeditated?
3: It went onto the sidewalk a couple of times, but it's new technology. Yeah. Like, eventually, we'll get it down to two and maybe one cat.
2: Do you recall if it was cheaper than an Uber or Lyft?
3: It was. It was at that point.
2: Awesome.
3: Mm. Let me see. I wonder if I still have the Waymo app. It could tell me the exact cost. But it was, like I said, I remember it being my account history. One ride. Yeah, it was $20.
0: Okay, but isn't this why there's the saying there's more than one way to skin a cat? Is one way is to have a Waymo drive over it.
3: Well said.
0: And skin it.
2: Totally fine. And guess what? Spay and neuter your pets, man. Like Bob Barker.
0: Or Waymo them.
2: Or Waymo them. Even better.
3: I will keep them
2: inside.
3: Yes, keep them inside.
1: Waymo them.
2: That's a great, just a Waymo you.
3: When I was in Vegas last month, I took an Uber and it was in a Tesla and the guy activated the full self-driving mode. And I'm like, this is basically a Waymo at this point. Like, what? So I felt weird tipping.
0: Yeah, he didn't do anything.
2: It was just a safety monitor.
3: He hit a button. It was a nice little safety monitor. Anyway, so the future, baby, the future. Speaking of the future, University of Florida researchers are helping to tackle the Burmese python problem in the Everglades.
0: Okay, we've heard this for a billion years in a row. They're not doing anything.
3: No. Listen to this, Core. New study.
0: Hey, can I guess?
3: Go ahead.
0: We're going to have driverless Waymos just drive through the Everglades and run over snakes.
2: Yeah.
0: Well, let's combine.
3: That would be
0: our
3: issues. Awesome. What if we just let it loose a fleet of snake hungry Waymos?
2: That'll upset the Minneapolis City Council, and none of them will vote for it.
0: Sure.
3: Well said.
0: All right, so go on. What are they actually doing, and how are they going to fail this time?
3: Well, a new study looks at the age, size, and reproductive potential to determine which snake removals could have the biggest impact. You ready, Sauce? Researchers say large reproductive females are especially important because they have greater potential to drive population growth.
0: Can you turn my button bar up?
3: Oh, sorry.
0: Why is it? Say that again, then.
3: Large reproductive females.
16: That's a huge bitch! Freak!
0: Paul, your hands up.
1: Large reproductive females, Woodhawk.
16: That's a huge bitch!
1: 100% he would.
3: The goal is to help wildlife managers use limited resources to target the pythons that matter most. I say they should have unlimited resources.
0: This is discrimination.
3: Yeah.
0: So what if a giant snake gets around a little bit and is just kicking them out left and right? They deserve to die more than the average snake? Seems a little judgy.
2: Right. Yeah. I've seen I've seen not large women in Costco that have a cart full of children. So it's like they can also produce a lot of kids.
0: Well,
2: so skinny snakes, they could pump them out too.
3: Yeah.
1: Skinny snakes. Tommy's Googled that.
3: Of course.
2: It's just hard to believe they haven't figured out something else. Like in the Florida Keys, West Nile was becoming an issue because of the mosquito problem that they had. And there's a company that came up with a genetically modified mosquito to blend with the population that couldn't reproduce. And so far it's working. And so then the ones that would reproduce would not bite. And then they eventually stop reproducing and it's going to get rid of them slowly. So,
0: hey, you know the scene in Castaway where Tom Hanks realizes he's been on the raft for days. Wilson's gone. And he's like, he essentially gives up, right? He's like, this is not going to work. I've waited years. I've tried my best, but it's just not going to happen. And he kind of like lets the oars go. And that's essentially his suicide, right? It's like, it's over. It didn't work.
2: He stopped rowing the boat.
0: Right. Can we just carve a line at the top of Florida and then just gently push it off into the ocean and just say, this just didn't work and just let it float away.
1: So long, partner.
2: Just the Everglades.
0: No, all of it.
2: I like Florida.
1: Yeah, same.
0: Absolute hellhole. But
1: no, Florida whales.
0: Florida is a disaster. But I'm not saying it sinks. I'm just saying, let's just let it float away. then it, if you really, really want to go there, fly there. But then we absolutely draw a line in the sand and say there's no chance that these snakes ever keep making their way north. Now, I know you could say, well, the climate's going to keep them in the south. Yeah, for now. But if we just gently push the state away and go, arrivederci, off to Tuscany.
3: Well said.
0: Just best of luck, right? No ill will, just it didn't work out. You guys float over there by the Bahamas. We'll do our thing over here. You guys can have the snakes and the gators. We'll have whatever we're left with.
1: Right, and if you
0: not the worst idea.
1: Tampa Bay Buccaneers tickets, I got them for you.
0: Right, again, you want to go to the Dolphins game, the Bucks game, the Florida Panthers, the Lightning? You want to go see Limp Bizkit in Jacksonville? I'll you got to fly down to Florida.
2: Where can I get those tickets from you? Where can I get them from you, though?
1: I'll transfer them to you. You got to wait for Abbott, though.
2: That's right. Perfect. That's called a callback.
1: I love Florida. Florida's got cool stuff. Plus, you can golf all year round.
2: Year round.
0: You ever driven, though, through the center of the state? Not just the... It is
1: it's a disaster.
2: It's a little greasy.
0: A little?
1: Yeah.
0: Every city looks like it was abandoned in 1972.
1: Yeah. I ain't going to the middle of the state.
0: Oh, must be nice, Mr. Gulf Coast.
1: Yeah. Thank you.
0: Oh, white sand beaches for Polly. Drive through the middle of that state and get out alive. It's like Trevor lives there from Grand Theft Auto 5. Yeah. That's where he hangs out.
3: Yeah, man. There's a lot of
0: Trevors.
3: Like kiddie pools and front yards.
0: And huge pregnant pythons. Yes. Paul, your hands up.
1: Huge pregnant pythons, Woodhawk.
16: That's a huge bitch.
0: You can't go anywhere near a kiddie pool, a pond, a lake, a river, an ocean, because there's gators, snakes, and sharks. It is Jurassic Park. And guess what? When you're watching Jurassic Park and they're driving around in those Jeeps, how dumb are the people that get out of the Jeeps?
1: Yeah.
0: That's what it's like walking to a Piggly Wiggly in Florida.
2: Do they have Piggly Wigglies
0: probably.
2: In Florida? That's a Wisconsin thing.
0: What's the one in what's the big one in Florida?
3: Publix.
0: Yeah, Publix. Yes. Thank you, Publix.
3: Great times. I won $50 there.
2: Yeah,
1: you have a game.
0: Didn't we hear some story? Didn't we hear some story a couple years ago? A guy was like walking to his car at like a Publix parking lot, and there was a gator under his car. Why would you ever leave the house? And again, there's snakes surrounding your house. You might walk out to your, Amazon's here. They dropped off my package. Well, I can't get it. There's three gators waiting for me. Yep.
2: If there was a gator under my vehicle, no problem. Bite these ankles all you want.
0: Yeah, ankle biters.
2: Would need to find a dentist.
0: Yeah, just gently.
3: Start seeing sparks.
0: Gently push it off into the Atlantic.
1: That's why we send John out for our lost balls in Florida. He can get them.
2: Correct, yep.
0: Yeah. You think Chubbs likes gators? Oh. Not you.
2: Rest in peace.
3: Yeah, rip.
0: Damn gator took my arm. Took my hand. Damn it. Anything else in the news?
3: Gas prices are high.
0: No. What?
2: You don't
3: but
2: say.
3: They are falling. Oh, and then real quick, Twin Cities Marathon, not going to get canceled due to heat this year.
1: Wasn't it last year?
3: Yeah, it was like super hot. Now it's going to be high in the mid-60s.
1: Probably perfect running.
0: Sounds perfect.
3: Oh, yeah.
1: Wait, that's this weekend?
3: Yeah. Sunday's race, yeah.
2: Oh, God.
0: Your brother's not doing a half marathon?
1: No, I don't think David runs much anymore.
0: Good.
1: What?
0: Yeah, I don't like to see him active.
2: It's going
0: to
2: screw up getting to the tailgate lot.
0: Any chance he can vacation, like, in Pensacola anytime soon when we're gently pushing the state of Florida into the Atlantic?
1: He went to bike week a couple of times.
0: Dear God.
1: Bike week.
0: Wearing a bandana and a Sean Kemp throwback.
1: 100%, yeah.
0: What an idiot.
1: Yeah, he is kind of an idiot.
2: He's big time.
0: Crusoe, you're not an idiot. Your speeches are unbelievable. You can help people out, and people can book you.
2: They should go to johncruso.com. Absolutely. The 2027 is shaping up to be an awesome year. So if you've been thinking about it, reach out to me. Hit me up. We'll get it on the calendar. johncruso.com. I look forward to seeing you guys next week when the Vikings are 4-0. Let's go. Skull, baby. Love you guys.
1: Love you.
0: There goes John Creasel. Sauce will do sports in a second. Marnie Gellner should be walking in any minute. Nico Medved of the Golden Gopher basketball team any minute as well.
3: Potentially by the time we get back.
0: Amazing.
3: How about that for a tease?
0: and then initials 1 hour from now with $125,500 potentially up for grabs. 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
30: Fires a shot. They score! Quinn Hughes from long range with Kaprizov in front looking for the tip. It goes past Soros. High to the stick side of the Wild. early in the third have a 3-1 lead.
21: And the Wild got contributions from across their lineup. They beat the Predators 3-1 last night. Next up for the Wild, they host Boston. The home opener coming up tomorrow night, Grand Casino Arena, puck drops at 7 p.m. NFL Week 4 got underway last night. The Cleveland Browns defeating Pittsburgh 27-24 on a late field goal in that game. And in college volleyball yesterday, North Dakota State, straight set winners over Oral Roberts. UND falls 3-0 to Kansas City. The Cobbers fall 3-0 to Wisconsin Stout.
0: Until they get back, you want to talk some sports?
1: Yeah, that'd be great. Dude.
0: Fire away.
1: Let's do it.
4: Fan 5.
1: Hang on, I screwed up. I don't normally do this. Hold on, watch this. I'm out. One of us gone too soon. Hold on. Relax, buddy. I got it.
5: It's time for Fan 5, brought to you by Circa Resort and Casino.
1: Well, here's the thing. Nothing on here stops. I don't know what's going on. Anyway, let's see here. Week 4 of the NFL season started with the Browns kicking a game-winning field goal with 10 seconds left to beat the Steelers. Cleveland is 3-1. The Steelers are 2-2.
0: So Aaron Rodgers and the Steelers get a drive late to get within two. They go for two, obviously. They get it, so they tie the game with 1 minute and 42 seconds to go, tied at 24. But Deshaun Watson and the Browns march down and kick the game-winning field goal with 10 seconds to go, 27-24. I just hate seeing him win.
1: Yeah.
0: It sucks.
1: Yeah, it sucks. And it was even tough like last night on the broadcast when Kirk Herbstreit was like, just take it from a football, looking at a football
0: They said
1: way.
0: That so yeah. many times in so many ways. Even were you listening or watching when Al Michaels went through Deshaun Watson's like history?
1: No.
0: It's so weird. They don't even want to say it. Yeah. It was like, you know, he went through some off the field things. We all know what that is. Yeah. And then he got traded. And it's like they won't even say it.
1: No, they don't even
0: like,
1: say it.
0: Why are you afraid to say what he got accused of? And no, like if you're a quote fan of Deshaun Watson, you're going, well, I mean, it's in the past. Like, well, but should it be? Or should we constantly remind people that this guy's an a-hole?
1: We should constantly remind
0: him. But yeah, it is weird how they tiptoe around it. I don't know if it's an NFL thing where the NFL tells some of these broadcasters, like, can we ease up on the Deshaun Watson hate? They wouldn't even say it.
1: No.
0: We all know what he went through. Well, for those people that are watching and listening that don't remember, Al, why don't you remind him quick?
1: Yeah. Yep.
0: I don't know.
1: Very weird situation.
0: Yep. It's just weird.
1: Yep.
0: I hope he loses the rest of his games.
1: Yeah, it sucks because they're like good.
0: Well, maybe. I think they're just better than we thought they were going to be. Yeah. I don't think they're good.
1: Well, after they lost to Jacksonville in the first week, I'm like, well, they're not going to win a game. They're hideous.
0: But haven't the Browns needed like late drives to win almost every game that they've won?
1: I don't know. I don't pay attention.
0: Somebody
1: to the
0: said something like that. They won by 4 against the Buccaneers, 3 against the Panthers, and 3 against the Steelers. So they've all been tight, but I think somebody said they've had late drives in all 3 wins. Hi, Zach.
6: Hi, Cor.
0: Where's Marnie and Nico?
6: Wrong Nico. No, they're here. They're coming.
1: Oh.
6: Marnie wanted pictures. She's a big fan.
1: The Braves beat the Phillies 6-2. They will battle the Dodgers starting tomorrow at 3 o'clock in L.A. Then at noon tomorrow, the Guardians will host the White Sox. The Tampa Bay Rays will host the Yankees. And my dads will play the Brewers tomorrow night at 7:30.
0: There's Nico, and look at Marnie kissing ass wearing a Gopher basketball sweatshirt. My gosh, here, Nico, you can take this. Yeah. Jeez, look at Marnie. Just dressed to kiss ass.
1: Well done, Marnes.
0: Marnie. Yeah, good morning, Nico. How are you? Yeah, we don't take this show very seriously, so yeah, this technically counts as broadcasting. Good nice. Morning.
7: Well, good morning. So I don't know. We were in that elevator and we couldn't get up or whatever. I just don't know if Marnie got her security clearance taken. Or
0: not yet.
7: Something happened. Like, yeah.
0: Okay. Not yet.
8: All right. People are talking about it, but yeah.
7: All right.
2: It kept going to, it would go to floor two, and then the doors would open, and then the doors would close. And then it opened and closed. And we just sat on door two. But there was another man in the Vader with us, so we blamed him.
7: And you asked me where my entourage was, right?
2: I don't Guy's just that. Hanging out in the about? Lobby like, by himself.
0: He's a man of the people. He's just one of us. He's from here. He's a Minnesotan. He's comfortable in Minnesota. He's fine.
7: I could find my way to St. Louis Park. Yeah.
0: Not his first time.
7: Right.
0: Marnie, see this this bag in front of you here?
2: This Whole Foods bag?
0: Yeah. Just could you take that? That's yours.
2: It's mine?
0: Yeah. Just could you open that or whatever. Just take that stuff out.
2: Okay.
0: You don't have to take. No, you don't have to read the note. That was on my car this morning. The note was on my car.
2: Oh,
0: it's Marnie's birthday on Sunday. 10-4 over and out. 10-4. Happy early birthday, Marnie. You
2: won't
0: be here on Sunday, so we'll celebrate today. It's her birthday on Sunday, Nico. There we go. All right, Nico, here's a fun game that we've played for the last handful of years. I want you to go first. All right, Nico, guess Marnie's age.
7: Oh, jeez.
0: Okay, no, don't do that.
7: You're going to try to get me in trouble right away, aren't you?
6: We do play that.
7: 39.
0: God, you're good at this.
6: Done.
0: Happy birthday, Marnie.
2: Thank you, guys.
0: What are you doing to celebrate?
2: Thank you. Well, Grady's home. Grady came home.
0: That counts.
2: And then, sure, the family's got something big planned.
0: Well, now you can eat some cake, right? You got a cake from our friend Jill.
7: What is that? What kind of cake?
2: TBD.
0: That looks really good.
2: I just opened it.
0: Are those cookies?
2: Cookies.
0: Oh my gosh.
2: Toffee. Really can't go wrong with either
6: of those.
2: That
6: looks amazing.
0: It does look good.
7: Yeah.
2: Merlot brown butter cookie caramel crunch cake.
0: That's a lot of words.
6: That sounds amazing.
2: Mommy.
7: I was kind of hoping it was a breakfast cake or something.
0: No
7: kidding.
0: Like, yeah. can we cut it up now? Or?
2: Of course.
7: Okay. No.
6: Yeah.
2: Of course.
0: Nico Medved coaches the Minnesota Golden Gopher basketball team. Again, makes his second appearance on the Power Trip Morning Show. Good to see you for the first time in about a year. How have you been?
7: Been great, guys. Thanks for having me this morning.
0: Yeah, you had a fun year. A weird year, right? I don't remember a D1 team that played five, maybe six guys more than the Gophers did last year. But you guys battled for a very short roster. What has changed from year one to year two? What'd you learn going through that in year one?
7: Going back, I mean, it was kind of crazy. Like we said, we started Big Ten play with seven guys. Started to kind of find our way. I thought it was going to be. I mean, I don't know if we'd win a game, but somehow we found a way to start winning and really competitive. And then we beat Michigan State at home. And Jalen Crocker Johnson, who was really playing well, I think he had 20-9 against Michigan State. He broke his foot that game. We didn't really know at the time. Tried to come back and play the next game against Maryland. We stunk. He wasn't very good. Had to shut it down the rest of the season. Now we got six, and I'm like, oh, my God, can this season get over? And, man, these guys just found a way to battle and win some games and be in them. And so it was great. I think the biggest thing that's changed is we're sitting there now in the summer and we're trying to practice, and it's like, we got 14 guys to practice here. You know, we can actually go back to kind of doing some of the things that we've always done. So just a lot more depth, and obviously we got a lot of guys returning. All those guys returned from last year that were playing, and so it just feels completely different. But it should in year two. But we play in the Big Ten, so everybody's feeling good this time of the year.
0: You know how, like, when a year ends, almost every year a coach will be like, hey, we battled. I'm proud of my guys because of A, B, C, and D, right? Even if you're short of a national title, it's still, I'm proud of my season. I got to think that year for you, maybe in the history of your coaching career, you can comment on this. Like, where does that rank in terms of just how proud of the guys you were and what they went through and how they performed despite the circumstances?
7: Top couple. And I would say, and I appreciate you bringing that up. There's no question. Listen, we know we're here to win. You're trying to go to the tournament, compete for championships, all that stuff. But as a coach, when this is your livelihood, you look at it and you go into the season and you say, all right, once we get started, we just got to try to get the most out of this group. How can we come together and be the best version of ourselves? And I know that's coach speak and whatever, but man, I don't know that that group could have squeezed another ounce out of themselves. And so I was really proud of them. I remember we're getting ready to play Michigan and we got six guys and we're going on the road and they've just been dismantling teams. And I'm not going to lie, I'm pretty nervous. I'm like, we've got one post player. These guys are massive. Three of those guys got picked in the lottery of the NBA draft. I'm like, what? Oh, my God, what are we going to do? And I tell you what, man, those guys came in and they just battled their – I know this is PG-13. Mm-hmm. They battled their ass off, man. And they're coming in the timeouts and they're breathing so hard. And I look up at the score and there's, what, 3 minutes to go in the half and we're like up one. And I'm like, oh, my God. We hung in there and we only lost by 10. And I remember going into the locker room after the game. And I'm not one to, I don't believe in moral victories. You don't go in there. And but I did say to our guys, I'm like, you know what, man? I'm just really proud of you guys, man. That was a freaking man's effort there, you know? And you guys should be really proud of the way you battled. And I've never done that after a loss, but I honestly felt that way in that game. And that just shows you what they're about. So I had a lot of fun. They battled. There was some energy back in the barn. The crowds kept growing. We had some great wins at home. And so I think there's a lot to build on.
0: What about the Cade Tyson update? What can you tell us? What's the latest?
7: Boy, if I had a nickel too for what I get at, you need to ask that. Who knows? It's a disaster right now. Not just him, but just all of it. I mean, we're probably looking at a situation, the worst case scenario. I'm not talking about Cade, but you know, where some guys are going to be eligible at some places and others won't, and that's the worst possible scenario. But I feel like it's inevitable. That's where we're headed. You know, Cade is in that federal class action lawsuit.

0: own opinions. I just think the NCAA did not handle this very well. I don't think the 5-for-5 thing is perfect. It's better than what we're doing. But in that case, it should have just made them all eligible. Or, gosh, they could have waited until November and said, hey, by the way, we're going to this 5-for-5 rule. And it kind of would have put all of this to bed, possibly. But anyway, we are where we are, so we'll see with Cade. Obviously, we're a better team, and I'm a better coach if he's playing.
1: So there was that documentary a few years ago about the dominant Florida football team with Tim Tebow, and you saw in that documentary that literally right after they won the national championship, the coaches are on the phone trying to get ready for next season. How quickly does that happen in college basketball?
0: Well, I think, you know, when you're planning much like pro sports now, and I guess honestly, probably even before this era, you really have to start looking at your roster and planning for next year and the year after. I think those things are already started when you're in season, to be honest. But yes, I mean, you quickly pivot when the season's over. There's no time at all to reflect or think about it. You have to, you know, quickly turn your attention to next year. But I think because they're all free agents right now every year, you're kind of starting those discussions maybe with your GM, their agents and stuff like that while you're in season to talk about what next year might look like. So it's just different times that way. But yeah, I think that is a challenge. You don't get an opportunity to take time after the season and really look back and see what happened. What did you like? What can you improve? You really can't come up for air until May, so to speak. And then in June, they're right back and you're starting again. So, it is different. If I won the national championship, I can tell you right now, I'm not doing that the next morning. I don't care where they're going.
1: For sure.
0: So they can go wherever they want. I'm going to take a little time to enjoy that.
2: One of the highlights for me last season was the win over Iowa because it was at Williams Arena and Iowa was ranked at the time. And I have the box score. I have the game up. Number 19, Iowa at the time. And I thought the best moment of that game was like right afterwards when you went up to Langston Reynolds and you wiped the blood off of his cheek and you smeared it on your face. Yeah. I loved that.
0: You did, yeah. Oh, boy.
3: What have you been asked more in the last week about PJ's blood on his face or Cade Tyson?
0: It's right up there.
3: Pretty close.
0: You know, Coach, when are you going to put some blood on your face? You know, and I love PJ. He's my neighbor, too. But no, that didn't happen. I don't mind giving sweaty guys hugs and getting water poured on me and whatever, but I probably draw the line with the blood. Yeah.
3: You're probably
2: in
3: smart.
2: In the moment,
0: I guess I say that, but I mean, there's a lot that goes into this. It's a pretty emotional deal, and when you're excited, who knows what might happen.
2: Right.
0: Yeah.
3: That's how I like my coaches to be. Blood averse. You know, let's stay away from blood at all costs. We need you healthy.
0: Yeah, it is, but it is cool. I mean, again, people don't realize sometimes how much you put into this and all the stuff, the ups and downs. And when you see your guys just have that moment, you know, you can kind of lose yourself in it too. Sure. But I've never done that before. So we'll see.
2: You know what? They literally give their blood, sweat, and tears.
0: They do.
2: And sometimes it shows up like that.
0: That's truth. So you got to let them know that you're in it with them. But, I don't know if Langston had any blood on his jersey then, but he definitely had some sweat and tears. I can tell you that.
2: And it was still a good win.
0: It was a great win.
2: Great win.
0: I mean, yeah, beating Iowa, are you kidding me? I tell you what, it did not take me long to come back here and figure out how much I dislike Iowa and Wisconsin.
1: Well said.
0: That came back very quickly
3: for me.
0: So whatever, man. Those feel good. And I'm still in my craw that we lost to Wisconsin twice. And, you know, they beat us. So they hit that half-court shot, you know, here when I thought we had him beaten. And then down there, Cade Tyson didn't play in the game. And we only had 6 in Madison. And we were up 18 in the first half. And then, you knew it was going to tighten up. And, man, anyways. So they just start putting their head down, going to the basket. But we end up losing that one, which might have been the best win of the year if we had done that with only 6. But, man, we just didn't get the job done against those guys last year.
3: All right, that's Nico Medved of the Golden Gopher basketball team. Again, KFN, the proud home of Gopher Audio. We're like the audio home of essentially every Gopher sport you can name. Sauce, name them.
1: Football.
3: That's one.
1: Basketball.
3: That's two.
1: Volleyball. I thought.
2: Well, you said name a sport, to be fair.
1: Yeah, thanks, Barnes.
0: Zach, are we the home of Gopher Fall?
1: Of course.
3: Yeah, okay, that's three.
0: Hockey.
3: Yes. Yes or no?
1: Yeah. Yeah.
3: That's
1: tonight,
3: right, four.
1: Tonight. They start tonight.
3: Sure, it's a four. Keep going.
1: Baseball is heating up.
0: Zach, baseball.
1: I don't know.

0: baseballs.
1: So at least four. Keep going.
2: Soccer.
1: Oh, I don't think so.
0: I don't.
3: Though it is a sport.
2: Yeah. Thanks, Martin. Tennis.
1: I don't think so. Do we have a rowing team?
2: Rowing.
1: Is that a, are we the audio home though?
2: I don't know.
1: We do row the boat. That is true. We do row the boat, so we definitely have a rowing team. They'll be on this station tomorrow at 11. All right, more with Nico Medved after this. We'll do Vikings news. Nico will play initials at 8:15 against Marnie and Sauce and Zach. And one listener gets a crack at $125,500 with the St. Paul Federal Credit Union initials jackpot. That's at 8:15. 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
5: The dog pound is rocking after a primetime thriller. Clinging to a late lead under the Thursday night lights, the Browns needed a clutch response when Pittsburgh fought back to tie the game up at 24 apiece. Up stepped kicker Andre Smits, who drilled a career-long 56-yard field goal with just 10 seconds remaining to lift Cleveland to 3-1 and atop the division. I'm Drake Toll.
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4: Your 740 The Fan regional weather for today, becoming mostly sunny, then increasing clouds later. High of 62 today. Cloudy, breezy, chance for some sprinkles tonight. Your overnight lows around 48. Partly to mostly cloudy, breezy, chance for sprinkles tomorrow. Tomorrow's high of 68. Mostly clear tomorrow night, low of 44. And Sunday, mostly sunny with a high of 64. That's your 740 The Fan regional weather.
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7: That's exactly who he is. On illegal immigration, his own words say it all.
8: And when it comes down to the immigration, when it comes down to the LGBTQ community, I always say, I'm not an ally, I'm an accomplice. I'm going to be with you no matter what.
7: Crowley says he'd make Wisconsin a sanctuary state and make you foot the bill for benefits for illegal immigrants. In Dane County, a repeat drunk driver here illegally killed two teenagers.
8: I'm an accomplice.
7: In Fond du Lac, an illegal immigrant tied up and blindfolded a 12-year-old girl to rape her.
8: I'm an accomplice.
7: In Milwaukee, a drunk illegal immigrant killed a Special Olympian on his way to church with his parents.
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7: David Crowley said it himself.
8: I'm not an ally, I'm an accomplice. I'm gonna be with you no matter what.
7: David Crowley, fighting for illegal immigrants, not you.
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13: It's a Purple Friday, and KFAN wants to give you a chance to win a pair of tickets to see the Vikings battle the Dolphins at U.S. Bank Stadium this Sunday. 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Again, that is north. Good luck and skull Vikings.
14: All right, we'll get to Vikings news in a second, but the head coach of the Golden Gopher basketball team, Nico Medved, is here. Nico, Marnie, Nico.
15: Yeah.
14: You guys already met each other?
15: Remember, we go back to Nico's first go-around because of Greg and Darcy.
14: Yep. Yep, the whole bit.
15: And the OGs.
14: Yep.
16: We go way back that way, and it's amazing. I say the days are long, but the years go by fast, don't they? Do you know what I mean? Like
15: that
16: yeah.
15: That is so true.
16: You know, you just kind of look up and, oh, man, that was 30 years ago, or that was 20. You know what I mean? It's just the way that life goes. But then when you're here, you're like, God, it didn't really seem that long ago.
15: Right, but yet it was 15?
16: Gosh. I think it's 20? More than that now. Yeah, I bet it's like 20 some years, you know. Again, that's my point. You know, you get in your life and whatever, but the years go by fast. But that's super cool to be back here. It really is. It feels great. Now that you got your footing underneath you, I love the city. My family's loving living here. We love the opportunity. And so it's just cool to be back right here doing this.
15: And you got all settled and made time to go back to your wife's hometown and get settled with the HOFer of the family.
16: Super
15: man, was
16: cool.
15: That cool to see.
16: Super cool.
15: I did not know your wife was a baller like that.
16: She was a great pitcher in high school. And, you know, honestly, people don't realize her shoulder. I mean, she's got her shoulders a mess, and that probably affected her college career a little bit. But she was an unbelievable pitcher in high school. So she got inducted into her high school Hall of Fame last weekend, which was really fun to go back to Morgantown, West Virginia. And really cool for my little girls to see their mom, you know, be the center of attention for the weekend. And like she said, when the girls ask about sports or stuff, they're like, well, we're just going to ask dad, you know? And it was cool to have, you know, her be, you know, get a little bit of street cred and realize, hey, mom knows a little bit too, you know? She's a better athlete than I was. And, but yeah, she had like, what, 6-7 no hitters, like a whatever, 0.5 ERA. She even told the story, I probably shouldn't say this, but she lost two of those games that she threw a no hitter.
15: Oh, really?
16: Yeah, based on errors.
15: No,
16: you know what I mean? It was just, you know, sometimes the team struggled a little bit, you know, in the field. And she said, yeah, we lost one. I threw a new hitter and we lost 3-1.
13: Oh,
16: you know what I mean? So you think about that. But anyway, it was a really cool weekend. And, you know, see the plaque up in her high school and see her get to do that and kind of go home and celebrate her for the weekend was pretty awesome. And I enjoyed, too, being around where I didn't have to worry about getting up and talking. I didn't have to do anything. I could be the one on the phone, you know, taking the videos and the pictures. So it was fun.
13: What ages are your girls?
16: 7 and 9.
13: Are they into sports, I assume, at this point? What are they doing?
16: Yeah, I mean, they love sports. They're in a little bit of everything. My youngest especially, she can't get enough of it. I mean, it's like, Dad, will you know, practice basketball? Will you practice soccer and gymnastics? And I mean, they're trying everything, swimming and... My oldest, she likes sports, but she likes dance and music. But boy, they follow this basketball stuff now. You know, we had, you know, some guys drafted in the NBA at Colorado State, and now they like to sit there and watch the NBA draft. And it's crazy. They do. Oh, when's the draft on, you know, Dad? And they watch that. And they love watching the games. They love meeting the players. They know what's going on. You know, now they're emotionally intelligent enough to understand the winning and the losing, you know, a little bit. And just so you know, my kids are completely convinced we're going to win the Big Ten this year. Just so you know that.
15: Love it.
13: That's
15: eternal
13: awesome.
15: Love the optimism.
13: Yeah. Hawk thinks you're going to win it as well.
17: Yeah.
13: Nothing wrong with eternal optimism.
16: So that's great about kids.
15: Can you tell if your girls, because they're 7 and 9, are athletic? And the reason I ask, because your wife was a softball player, for me, the separator a lot of times in girls specifically is the throwing motion. The natural, I can throw a baseball, this smooth even sometimes differentiates the I can become skilled at a sport versus I am just naturally athletic. Doesn't mean you're going to be better, but you just have this, there's something about the throwing motion.
16: True story. So my 7-year-old, again, they're playing some flag football at school. So she comes back and she wants to go out and play a little football. So she goes out there and we're tossing around a little bit and I'm pretending, you know, she likes Justin Jefferson, right? So she's like, all right, you be Justin Jefferson. I'm going to be the quarterback or whatever. And we're practicing routes and I'm throwing it to her and she's throwing it back. And I'm not making 7-year-old. She threw a couple that, you know what I mean? Where it had a little spiral going a little bit. And I'm like, oh, wow. You know, and she's like, Dad, this is how you hold the football, you know, on this. you talk about the throwing motion or whatever. And I was actually pretty surprised, you know, that I could throw it out there, you know, 15 yards and she could catch it and try to throw it back. And so I think to your point, she's got a little bit of that athletic gene. Thank God for her mom.
13: So where do you stand on this? My neighbors and I were having the conversation about kids in sports the other day. Let's go big picture with this. And we were talking about how when parents and maybe the kids realize like D1 is not their path, they're not going pro, you get to the age and the skill level where you realize
14: this isn't going to last too much longer at a competitive level. So from now on, I have to be in it for the fun of the game, not for the competitiveness of the game. That's a tough age for kids, right? Because it's like sometimes now I feel like you're learning, kids are learning younger that like the long-term path is over, if that makes sense, right? Like I feel like when we were growing up, you didn't get the wake-up call until you were like maybe late middle school. And you're like,
17: for sure.
14: I'm 5'7" and I'm not going to make varsity.
17: Yeah.
14: Like, you know what I'm saying? Like this, you got slow rolled into thinking that you were much better than you were until later. I think kids now, because there's so many kids that have year round camps, year round teams, year round practice, I think they learn at a much younger age where they stand. Do you feel like that's true or not?
16: You know, we could go on this for a while. I'm pretty adamant about, I do not like the way we do youth sports at all in our country, in our society. I think we've got it all backwards. I think to your point, like, no, it should be at this age that they are just having fun and exploring and learning. And maybe when they start to get, you know, sixth grade or something, if they really start to find something that they think they love and they want to do, and you can see they've got a certain talent and passion for it, hey, let's do it. But I see some of these kids, they're 7, 8 years old and they're playing traveling, going all over the country. And it's like, no, my daughter wants to try a bunch of things. And I just want her to have fun and discover what she really likes and what she wants. And I actually think they do it better in Europe and a lot of places, some of their developmental stuff. And you follow what they do in their soccer and basketball. And I think that they really do it better than we do in a lot of ways. And if we're really going to be honest here, you got a lot of people making a lot of money off youth sports.
14: Yep.
16: A lot of people. They've got these facilities and these leagues, and they convince you you have to do it. And we're lining a lot of people's pockets. And I don't care if I get in trouble for saying this, but I just think that's a motivating factor. And they kind of convince you, boy, you have to do this or else you're not going to have a chance to make it. And so I'm not a fan of the way we do it here, and I wish we just created a little bit more for these kids to discover, like you said, and have fun, because high school sports, in my opinion, are so much bigger than trying to go to college. And it's just the experience, the dedicating yourself to something, finding something you're passionate about, the lifelong relationships. It's so meaningful, and the ones who are good enough are going to find their way. And still, a lot of the best players I've ever coached have been multi-sport kids.
14: Right, so they're still exercising and working out year-round, learning discipline, just maybe not that specific sport 12 months out of the year.
16: Yeah, there's so many different ways you can do that you learn discipline and teamwork and exploration. And what Marnie just said, listen, it's not hard when you go around and you can look pretty quickly and figure out, all right, this person, you know, boy or girl has an opportunity. They are a different level athlete, right? And they're going to be able to develop into a Division I athlete. And you don't have to start specializing when you're 9 years old to be able to do it. The ones who are naturally athletic, they can start to figure it out, in my opinion.
17: How do we fix this? Like, I mean, obviously the problem has, many people have been aware of it, but it's like, it just feels like a hopeless situation because of, as you mentioned, the financial incentives and just the parents nowadays more than ever are just dead set on making sure their kid is got the best chance to be a pro athlete, even though, as you said, like if they're good enough, they're going to get there regardless of what you do. It's not like they did one basketball camp in June and now they're going to be in the NBA.
16: Yeah, I don't know the answer. And I think sometimes it's not just that. It's that a kid might look and they see, well, their friends are all started in their local club and now they're all going to go play traveling. Well, I want to go play with my friends. And there's just kind of internal pressure to feel like, well, what? I mean, I'm not going to take my daughter or son to go to, you know, they're 9 years old to go to San Diego to play, some game. And it's just, I think it's parents just, you know, sometimes realizing, hey, that's not the best thing. And what actually would be better in basketball instead of do that is, no, we can create some fun opportunities for their friends to come out and let's play some 3-on-3 or do some things where they really improve and get better. They still have the competition. They're working towards something. And then maybe, yes, you do go out eventually and play some games against some other people, but to be traveling around every weekend when they're a young age trying to think these kids have to specialize year-round is just, I just think it's crazy, and I think we're missing out, and that's when it doesn't become fun for these kids, in my opinion.
15: Amen.
16: Where they're too young, and if you don't think so, parents, you don't think your kids feel the pressure They do, you know, and I think the more we can take that away from them and make them feel like it's okay to just go out and compete and have fun and chase the things that they're passionate about, I think that's where we need to be. And again, I following it in soccer and in basketball all over the world, I think they're doing it better in other countries than we are right now.
15: You know, just to put a real quick bow on this, who speaks on this, has a platform on this, has a website on this, is a former Golden Gopher, Leah B. Olson.
16: Oh, really? Yeah.
15: And I don't know if you two have connected, but Rethink the Win is her whole platform. And the whole idea behind Rethink the Win is that the win is not the score. Mm-hmm. Like, the wins are along the way. And to what you're speaking about, Nico, the fun, the camaraderie, all of that. So maybe the two of you, I know Leah's around
16: the campus a lot. Yeah, I met Leah. I didn't know she was.
15: You need to connect on this. Yeah. And that's how we change. To Zach's question, you guys change the world. Well, here we go.
16: And I don't know. Let's give you, because my oldest daughter, she's starting to do swimming, right? She loves swimming. So we're just seeing what she likes. And she's gone in there. She's done some stuff. She's getting better. And I think somebody asked her, what would you tell a young girl who's trying to do the swimming stuff right now? And she said, well, I would tell them that, boy, the first time you do it, it's going to be really, really hard. But just, you know, stick with it and it'll get easier. You know, it'll get better. And I'm like, that's what you want them to learn. Whether they are a swimmer or not, it has nothing to do with that. It's just learning that life lesson through sports is what the most value is, regardless of what happens, if they ever swim competitively, if they love it or not. Just them doing that through sports is what this is all about.
15: There's the win.
18: Yeah. One last thing that I think sucks about youth sports is the idea that if you don't start them immediately, they just never catch up, right? Maybe hockey might be the best example, because if you fall behind in skating, it just takes you so long to catch up with even basic skating skills. But like my oldest daughter, who's just turned 21, which is nuts, she tried soccer and things when she was younger and dance. And then I think she was about, late middle school or maybe even freshman in high school. And she was like, I think I want to try lacrosse. And I was like, awesome. And she went out and she was like, oh, I'm so far behind everybody else. Like, I'm never going to catch up. And I hate the idea that a 14 or 15 year old girl is like, it's too late. It's like, what? It's too late. You're a kid. So, but if you don't start them super young, they just are so far behind. So you have to make the decision for them at like 3 years old, and which doesn't seem fair either, right? Because it should be something that they like.
16: Well, you know, maybe so. And there's probably some of that. But at the same point in time, maybe that's just a sign that, hey, it's cool that she went out and tried.
18: Tried, yeah, exactly.
16: You know, and if it didn't work for her, she's going to find something else that is right for her, you know, So there's a balance somewhere, but boy, I just feel like we've got this out of whack, and I'm starting to go through it with my kids. And again, I'm in the space, I coach, I recruit and all that. And I just think we're really, really missing the boat. I think just parents need to keep in mind that there are a lot of people profiting off of this business right now in our country. So, you know, it's like everything else, right? Follow the money sometimes. And there's got to be a happy medium someplace.
18: Yeah, this is a weird therapy session. The whole segment was just to really ask, why did I pick basketball? I can't dribble left-handed and I wasn't very good. Why did I waste so much time thinking I was going to be good? What, I should have just played poker from the age of five.
13: Isn't it obvious? For the girls.
18: Yeah, that worked.
16: Yeah.
18: I went to zero proms and had zero girlfriends in high school. So a lot of right-handed dribbling.
16: Look at you now, man. Like, you're right where you need to be.
13: Plenty of right-handed dribbling.
18: A lot of right-handed dribbling. It's pretty good with my right hand. Wow. But that was it. All right, more with Nico Medved after this. Initials in like 15 minutes. We'll do Fan 5 in a second. We will talk Vikings and Dolphins in a second. I'm sure Nico has an opinion on that as well. This is the Power Trip Morning Show on The Fan.
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26: From the KFGO News Center, I'm Austin Erickson. A Fergus Falls man charged with stabbing a man in Perham is accused of trying to escape the Otter Tail County Jail. An officer approached 23-year-old Cyrus Olson's cell to get his meal tray, and he refused to hand it over. When the officers went to get it, court documents say Olson ran out of the cell naked, grabbing the officer's arms. The officer tried to grab him and hit their knee on the floor. Olson reached for the door to the booking area as other officers arrived. A Bismarck native leads the high-stakes legal battle over press freedom at the White House. Attorney Ted Boutros represents CNN, MS Now, and Politico in a lawsuit challenging President Trump's attempt to ban the outlets over what he calls fake news. Boutros says allowing a president to exclude journalists based on their viewpoints could spark a constitutional crisis. An eastbound 13th Avenue South will be reduced to one lane between Gateway Drive South and 25th Street South beginning at 7 o'clock. Water infrastructure repairs will be completed, and the road is expected to reopen by the end of the day. From the KFGO News Center, I'm Austin Erickson.
18: Our Jim Morning Show. Again, good morning to Nico. Nico, it looks like what, November 2nd, first game against North Dakota. Is that accurate?
16: That's accurate. We got a closed scrimmage coming up Saturday, and then we got two other open scrimmages. We're at Creighton, which will be really cool, and then we've got Omaha coming here in an exhibition. So it is on now.
18: How excited are you for this new St. Thomas rivalry that people have been asking for years? Now it's St. Thomas and the Gophers are willing to square off.
16: So that might be the third question I get asked after the Blood and Kate Tyson or whatever, you know, is like that. So, you know, listen, like I said, and I've been in the shoes that John's in over there at St. Thomas. He does a tremendous job. And when you're at there, it's hard to schedule. I'm doing it because I think it's going to be great for basketball here in the Twin Cities and get people talking about college hoops and people following in November, which is great. So that's the point. We really, to be honest, you know, as a pro, it doesn't do much for us other than it does do some for us as far as the enthusiasm around the game, people talking about it. So that's great. But it'll be a challenge. I mean, a lot of people say, well, why are you, you know, you're crazy for doing it. I don't look at it that way. I think it's going to be fun and we'll compete. And, you know, if we lose, we lose. But it'll be great for us to have that early season game that a lot of people here locally care about.
15: How cool was it, I want to say about a month ago, I saw this photo, former Golden Gopher Jim Peterson at the Golden Gopher practice facility standing next to his former Houston Rockets teammate Hakeem Olajuwon.
16: Yeah, it's interesting. Like I'm there too, and spending some time with those guys. And I just
15: there too.
16: I just want everybody.
15: Not
16: that anyone cares I was there, but my point is, I just want everybody to know I had a lot of fun just really talking and teaching these guys some of the intricacies of low post play and really expounding my coaching knowledge on those two. So I know they got a lot out of being around me there in practice. Yeah.
18: Hey, in all seriousness, is that weird when you're trying to coach a low post guy and they're looking at you like, really, coach, you're telling me how to play down here?
16: Well, it's funny, we were going to do some of our breakdown stuff and Brian Cooley is a great assistant and whatever, and he's like, do I have to do post work today in front of, you know what I mean, in front of these guys and
15: the dream,
16: in front of the dream? But no, what a Jim's such an awesome guy and has become a good friend, and Hakeem's a great guy too, so he was super awesome to be around and, you know, pick his brain on some things. And I tell you what though, you think Hakeem was a great basketball player, which he was, you should see this dude play ping pong.
17: Really?
18: I did not expect that sentence.
16: Holy cow. Like, he usually travels with his own paddle and stuff, and you can just imagine this gargantuan dude out there, and guys are trying to play him, and he just looks like a maestro. You can't get anything by him, and he's got just unbelievable hands, and it's pretty cool. So, yeah, that was a cool moment.
15: He's so nice and approachable. Mm-hmm. I would have never thought that for the stature that he has as Hakeem Olajuwon, and he is an analyst for the Atlanta Hawks. And so I've run across him many, many, many times. His approachability and likability and just, yeah, whatever, I'm this guy. I could not believe that with the stature that he has, especially with that team.
16: He's a wonderful person. He is. And it was funny. I had him down there one Saturday. I just wanted to, you know, go down there and ask him a couple questions about some things. And I'm like, all right, you know, because I was asking him a little bit about maybe some shot blocking stuff or whatever, how he played certain situations. And got to remember, not everybody, just because he did it that way, it's not going to be applicable to most guys. But still, it's funny. I threw him the ball in the post. And I'm like, all right, so if I'm guarding you, I stuck my forearm on him in the post. And he just gave me that, this quick spin, you know, and went around, laid it in, and just looks at me. And is like,
15: what I mean? Like, he still has it.
18: Okay, hang on.
16: I don't know, somewhere.
18: Perfect transition. Was it a month or two ago? We debated this exact topic. We said, if Hakeem Olajuwon was on an NBA bench in 2026, could he average a couple points a game? Even at 63 years old. Could he get a couple? Even if he, like, cherry-picked and just sat on his...
16: If he could set up down there and get a catch, you know, in an operating area, I'm sure he could still score a bucket. There's no question about that. So
17: yeah, for sure he could.
16: The touch doesn't go away. You know, there's somebody out there who would go for one of those fakes or whatever, and he'd get in. There's no question about that.
15: You did.
16: What?
15: Wow. You did.
18: Yeah, you got the forearm to the back.
16: No, I just didn't anticipate him to still be that quick at 63 years old. I was like, holy cow.
18: 63.
17: If he played the Grizzlies every week, he could get a triple-double every time.
16: Wow.
15: Have you seen defenses on some possessions in the NBA?
17: Yeah, they meat-sauce it. How about this is AI, so who knows if this is true, but it says, Hakeem Olajuwon famously defeated Victor Wembanyama in every single game of ping pong they played when he was training with
16: him. Did you just look that up?
17: Yeah.
16: Oh, it's incredible. He can really play ping pong.
17: It's AI, but yeah. It says he's incredible at ping pong.
16: Really? He's really good.
17: He wins every game and refuses to drop a single match.
15: And if you travel with your own paddle, you're...
16: Now, he did not travel with his own paddle this time, so he even said, hey, I'm not even using my own paddle. Just imagine, you know, what would happen if I had my own, you know, paddle or whatever. But now he is legit.
18: You know, they always say that about bowlers, right? Like, if you're a good bowler, but you go to the bowling alley and just grab one of the rental balls and just whatever, it's nobody cares. If you have your own ball, that's next level.
17: Yeah, for sure.
18: I don't know if I know anybody that travels with their own paddle, right? If you have ping pong paddles because you have a ping pong table at your house, that's very normal.
16: Yeah.
18: Showing up at somebody else's spot with your own paddle.
16: I think it would be more like if he knew he was going somewhere and that was going to happen, you know, he'd be ready to roll. But I didn't even try, but I watched some of our assistants try to play him, and it was, it was tough.
18: Man, getting hustled by the dream.
17: Yeah, it's like the Ted Lasso dart scene, right?
18: Right.
17: Yeah.
16: Ooh. Yeah. But you would, now when you think about it, though, doesn't it make sense? You've got this incredible hands and, you know, hand-eye coordination.
15: Yeah.
16: And he's so long.
18: Sure.
16: I mean, you can't get anything by him. And so, and I guess he started playing back when, you know, like the Dream Team kind of era or whatever that was. I mean, he wasn't playing. He was started to play those guys. And I guess by far he was the best of anybody. And that would really piss off some of the competitive pros. So
15: look at Anthony Edwards.
16: Is he good?
15: Wonderful ping pong
16: player. Is he
15: really?
16: Yeah.
15: Oh,
16: I didn't know that.
15: Said he could go pro.
16: I'm sure he said that. I don't know. He's probably pissed at me, but I'm taking the dream. Now, I don't know a lot about ping pong, but right now I'm taking him. So, yeah.
15: I might take Ant.
16: You've maybe seen him play.
15: You
16: want to
15: put a Caniac on it? Or?
18: Yeah, let's gamble.
17: Yeah, let's do it.
16: Oh, wow.
15: We just have to get those two together.
18: Yeah, we'll gamble.
15: No problem.
16: That would be fun to watch.
18: If we had done Vikings news, it would have been brought to you by Radco. The Vikings do host Miami Sunday, 3:05, right here on the Fan, your home for Golden Gopher Sports, but also the Minnesota Vikings. The Vikings are 3-0. The Dolphins are 0-3. Nico, your thoughts on the Vikings season so far?
16: Huge Vikings fan. I love their front office. I love KOC. It's been fun to watch them find a way to win games. I was actually at the Packers game, the first game, so that was a blast. And one thing about this stuff, and not to say it, but this, they're all hard in the NFL, man. So if anybody thinks this is just going to be a cakewalk here Sunday at 3, they're crazy. And I know what their coaching staff is going through and whatever. There are teams that aren't great, but every team is stacked with talent. The same thing in pros, and honestly, even at the college level now with the money. So they're going to find a way to win 4-0. I love it. It would only be better. Who do the Packers play?
17: Tampa.
16: Really?
17: In Tampa.
16: Tampa's winning that one.
17: Yeah.
16: And I'm going to watch the Packers go to one. It's going to be beautiful to watch. And if only the Bears could lose too, it would be a great weekend. But I'm looking forward to it. I think that the Vikings are going to find a way to get it done. I think the Vikings offense will play better this week.
17: The Bears host the Jets noon on Sunday.
18: Oh, fun. All right, Zach, let's do a really quick Fan 5 because it's sponsored and we have a handful of things we haven't touched on yet.
2: It's time for Fan 5, brought to you by Red Wing Shoes.
18: Red Wing Shoes. All right, the Minnesota Wild season started last night. They won 3-1 over Nashville, goals by Foligno, Coleman, and Kirill. The Wild open their home opener tomorrow night, Boston in St. Paul, right here on the Fan tomorrow night. 3-1, though, last night, Zachary. Nice win.
17: Great effort by everybody. Great start to the season. Couple of goals in the first. And then it looked like Hartman would have added one, but they overturned it on a ridiculously dumb goaltender interference call.
18: Okay.
17: That changed the momentum, gave a little bit of life to the Predators, but the Wild dominated right after the Predators scored and got a beautiful goal there from Kirill off a deflection shot from Quinn, and so I'd like to see Quinn and Kirill getting on the score sheet as well, and sets up what should be a fun night tomorrow night here on the Fan. Grand Casino Arena, the home opener. This kind of new, but mostly familiar look. Minnesota Wild hosting the Bruins.
18: All right, so on-air production meeting. I'll stall for 30 seconds if you can find this. The Jack Hughes audio from last night, Zachary. Mm-hmm. Can you find that? Marnie and Nico, do you know what I'm talking about? So
15: no.
18: A weird moment last night, and I want Zach to give me context if possible. So there's a sideline gal, not a sideline gal, what do they call it in hockey? Ringside gal?
17: Ringside reporter.
18: There's a ringside reporter that's interviewing Jack Hughes in between periods last night. And she says something about, like, let's keep you in bubble wrap and use, like, plastic cutlery this year. Because I think he cut himself last year, like, accidentally at a team meeting. and he pauses. He did not care for that question at all. And I just haven't seen a response like this out of a pro athlete in a long time. He was honest, like, don't understand why you just asked me that. And he skated off. Do you have the audio?
4: 40 minutes to go, so we got to keep working at it.
5: Well, it's great to see you healthy. It's wrap you in bubble wrap and use plastic cutlery this year. Does that sound good?
4: I mean, I think that's a weird joke mid-game, but...
18: And then he skated off. He goes, I think that's a weird joke mid-game, but... And he is starting to skate off like, you're wasting my time if you're going to do jokes like that. He just skated off.
13: Yeah.
18: So the internet lost his mind like, whoa, he did not like that question. So, Zach, is that essentially the context? Is it he just doesn't care to talk about the knife incident from a year ago?
13: Apparently, and I think, the hockey players are generally superstitious, and I think the Hughes brothers are no exception. And, Jack, I don't think I like the talking about at all injuries, as he said, mid-game, too, that fact that they still have more games to come, or more part of the game to come. So, yeah, I just... and I think it was, a harmless comment in a way, but I could see, I guess, where he would have, it's an emotional game, and I'm sure that it'll be.
18: The fun thing, though, from our end, though, is maybe you guys saw this a little bit on Twitter, is everybody goes, well, now he's going to want off New Jersey. Let's trade Jack to the Wild so we don't have to send Quinn out. It was just, people are just looking for any Quinn Hughes news possible.
13: Anything.
18: So the fact that Jack didn't like that question, it was, he wants out of New Jersey. He's not putting up with that reporter anymore. It didn't work. All right, when we come back, Nico Medved makes his second appearance on Initials. He'll take on Marnie Gellner, meets off Paul Lambert, Zach Halverson. 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
3: 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Wild get their season off on a winning note. 3-1 as they defeat Nashville last night. Wild coach John Hines and the ability to stack Kirill Kaprizov, Matt Boldy, Joel Eriksson Ek on a line.
4: It's great. It's great. And I think that, like you said, I thought Yurov's line was good. And like both of those lines were good. And I feel like you can play them. And when opportunity presents itself, you can put those guys together. And, you know, and I like the fact, like I said, like Max line, they started it up, and then they did a good job, and then you can put fresh legs on versus tired, and you put, you know, those five guys on the ice. It's and they do their job. They hunted pucks. They stayed on it. They didn't turn pucks over. They just worked them and worked them and worked them and worked them and fatigued them more, and then we wound up scoring. So I thought that was a great part too.
3: Wild host Boston tomorrow night. The Fan Sports Update.
5: Says we just have to go back and get them.
6: Yeah, you just got to go back and get them. Yeah. That's half the fun is going back and getting them.
5: Yeah,
6: fantastic.
5: Lola loved. Love T.I. T.Y.T.I.
6: So shout out to Treasure Island Resort and Casino again. Welcome aboard to T.I.
7: Hell yeah.
6: Yeah, hell yeah. All right. Should we go around the room and see who's playing? Sauce, let's start with you. Good morning.
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6: We think Parrish is going to be back next week. It sounds like he might be back next week, which will be fun. But Nico's in his spot today. Nico, you've played once. How do you feel about game two for you?
9: To say I felt great would be a lie, okay. But I can do that. I can project confidence, you know. And I remember I was close a couple of times, but we'll see what happens here.
6: You did just ask me off the air, am I allowed to use artificial intelligence?
9: And you just said it was frowned upon.
6: It was frowned upon.
9: No, yeah. So like, I won't do that.
6: Heavily frowned upon.
9: All right, my phone is off.
6: We've had accusations in the 12-plus years we've been playing this game. We've had accusations of reading the answers off of the chat. Remember when Hawk used to read Periscope and people would? So we've had texting allegations. We've had hand signals in crowds allegations. A lot of cheating.
7: Really?
6: There's been a handful.
5: None of it's true.
6: No. But it's all heavily frowned upon. The game needs to be played legitimate.
5: Yep.
6: On the up and up.
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6: So the jackpot goes up $500 every week, thanks to our friends at St. Paul Federal Credit Union. Again, it's a progressive jackpot. It hasn't been hit in years now, but it has been hit twice. But clearly, this is the all-time record. If the caller guesses one letter in the correct spot, that's the key. It's got to be in the right spot. Then that caller wins $250, which is still cool.
7: Hell yeah.
6: You could take it to Treasure Island. But if they say both in the right spot, then they win $125,500, and they can, I don't know, put a down payment on their house or something. Game changer if you get both of them. Just two letters. No big deal.
7: Let's do it.
6: All right, Zach's putting one on hold. Get in the phone number just in case there's a disconnection. We had that happen a couple months ago, but I think he's asking his life story.
7: Yep. Hang on. Probably kids. Hitting on them.
6: Maybe. That's not fair. You don't know that. Good morning. What is your name? Where are you from?
11: Andrew from St. Michael.
6: Andrew from St. Michael. Hi, Andrew. How are you?
11: Not too bad. How are you guys?
6: Pretty good. Andrew, if you won the jackpot, what would you spend $125,000 on?
11: I would immediately book a trip to Vegas with you guys in November.
6: When Carl won for the first time, $31,500, he also promised an immediate flight to Las Vegas. So maybe that's the magic, Andrew. Maybe that's what it takes. Andrew and St. Michael for a shot at $125,500. What two letters are you guessing?
11: I will go S-P as in Sam and Paul.
6: S-P as in Sam and Paul. All right, Andrew in St. Michael is guessing S-P. If one letter is right, he wins $250. If both letters are right, we have a jackpot winner. Does he have at least one correct? Is he alive with S and P?
5: Come on, Andrew.
6: You can still book a trip to Vegas, but it's going to have to be your own money. Sorry, Andrew and St. Michael. No S, no P. Sorry. All right, Nico, just for fun, take a shot. Guess. Let's see if you can get it. You're not eligible for the money, but see if you can get it. Go.
9: M-N.
6: This guy gets it. That's very clever. That is incorrect, but I see what you did there. Nope. The letters for game 651, the letter C... and the letter L. C. L. All right, Zach, Nico, Marnie, and Sauce. Again, there are 12 items, people, places, things, phrases that can be absolutely anything. As soon as you know who or what I'm describing, yell out your name. That's the key. Your name is your buzzer. You have to pronounce the answer correctly. When you ring in, you have 5 seconds to solve. Best out of 12. The all-time record is 9. Good luck, everybody.
7: Thanks, Daddy.
6: You guys ready?
5: Nico has a question.
6: What was the question again?
9: There's a buzzer?
6: Your name is your buzzer. So you just yell out your name.
9: Oh, okay. I'm good at that. Like, yeah.
5: He's looking at the panel.
9: Yeah, Mike, what are you talking about?
6: We have talked for years about investing in buzzers, like high-end, TV quality buzzers like Jeopardy has. Let's just say iHeart ain't footing the bill.
7: Yep.
6: For yelling buzzers, is better. Yelling is better.
9: Yeah.
5: Scream it out.
6: So yes, yell out your name. Your name is your buzzer. Here we go. Number one. Of CL.
12: Clue number one.
6: There are 10.
12: Clue number two.
6: Can be over a foot long.
12: Clue number three.
6: Sometimes cracked.
12: Clue number four.
6: Are often touching water or sand.
12: Clue number five.
6: Often seen somewhat near.
5: Marnie.
6: Yep.
5: Crab leg.
9: That's right.
6: Oh. I was going to say lemon wedge, but you didn't need that. Those are crab legs. And Marnie Gellner scores point number one. She's trying not to smile.
7: Man.
6: You're fighting back moments of joy.
9: She's not trying not to smile. No, she's got it all over. Yeah,
6: that's
9: prideful.
6: That's,
9: she's stared at me and stared down the whole thing. Like, I'm not hurting. Yeah,
6: yeah. The Marnie smirk drives some people nuts. Yeah. I don't know who those people are.
5: Yeah,
6: right. You're having fun.
5: This guy.
6: Marnie leads 1-0. Here's number two.
7: Not listening.
6: Number two of CL.
12: Clue number one.
6: Often extremely hazardous.
12: Clue number two.
6: 19th century chimney sweeps, for example.
12: Clue number three.
6: Features some garment production.
12: Clue number four.
6: Poverty is the primary driver.
12: Clue number five.
6: Is often tackled by UNICEF. Final clue.
12: Clue number six.
6: Exploitative work.
8: Paul.
6: Yep.
8: Child labor.
9: That's right.

0: is American.
1: Clue number two.
0: Debuted in 1978.
1: Clue number three.
0: Prefers to be considered cold.
2: Paul?
3: Yep.
2: Coors Light.
0: That's right. Oh.
2: I thought it was too easy.
0: That is
2: Coors Light. I thought I've walked into enough of his traps, and I thought that was a trap.
4: Huh.
0: Maybe there's traps right around the corner.
4: I don't know. It was too easy. It didn't even occur to me.
2: Well, I just, so American, cold. What was the other clue?
0: I don't know. It was so easy. You tell me.
2: Well, I didn't mean like that. I think sometimes if it's too easy, it's not the... I'm not ripping your game. Relax. I just think sometimes I get caught in your traps all the time.
0: See, Nico, sometimes what I like to do is just stop talking and let him talk, and then he argues with himself.
2: I do that all the time, yeah. You and Hawk are real good at that.
0: Sauce has two, Marnie has one. 9 items left in game 651. The initials are CL. Here's number 4.
1: Clue number 1.
0: Can take decades to navigate.
1: Clue number 2.
0: You'll eventually want to be on top.
2: Paul.
3: Yep.
2: Corporate ladder.
0: That's right. Now, was that too easy, or was that just a really good solve by you?
2: I think that was a little bit of skill and a little bit of, I don't know. That wasn't too easy. They're not too easy. Yeah. I didn't mean that. I just thought.
5: It's really good. It's one of those situations where, like, he started playing initials game when he was, like, 6 years old.
0: Exactly.
5: And I didn't get into it and see that. Yeah. I'm suffering the consequences.
0: Yes, exactly.
5: It's already too late for me, guys.
0: Full circle from an hour ago.
5: I'm way behind.
0: Jeff Lambert had the means and the money to put you in initials camp. You did traveling initials camp.
2: Yes, we did.
5: Lord.
2: We played a lot of bar trivia.
0: Yeah, you bought all the home games.
5: I'm intimidated over here. Well, I'm not going to lie. Like, yeah.
2: I'm good at, like, two things, and this happens to be one of them.
5: Yeah.
0: What is the other one?
2: Can't say.
5: That's right.
2: But, it could be these two initials.
0: That's one word, you dummy.
4: Oh.
0: Come on, man. That's one word. You didn't think it was two, did you?
2: I don't know. It's too easy.
0: Sauce has 3. Marnie has 1.
2: It was Coors Light.
0: Ugh. Here's number 5 of CL.
1: Clue number 1.
0: Can escalate to an emergency.
1: Clue number 2.
0: Could precede blue skin.
1: Clue number 3.
0: Could be from a sharp bone.
1: Clue number 4.
0: Could cause dizziness, confusion, or loss of consciousness.
1: Clue number 5.
0: You might gasp.
4: Marnie.
0: Yep.
4: Collapsed lung?
5: That's right.
0: That is a collapsed lung. What was that, like, lip smack before? Is it... Sound effects. It was Michael Winslow from Police Academy before you answered there. That was nuts.
4: I was going to ring in, but then when you gave the dizziness and all the... Mm-hmm, it was everything in the brain, and I'm like...
0: Lack of oxygen. Sure.
4: Yeah, but that's where I went, it's not the lung.
0: Yep.
4: So then I waited for the next one, and I was like, that is the lung. I don't know why I do
0: that. All right, Sauce has 3. Marnie has 2. Zach and Nico yet to score, but 7 items to go. Lots of time. Everybody's still in this. Here's number 6 of CL.
1: Clue number 1.
0: Is one of 3 main options.
1: Clue number 2.
0: Are originally from Canada.
1: Clue number 3.
0: Could help guide you.
1: Clue. Clue number four
0: is a dark, rich brown.

0: Clue number five.
1: Could be in the range of 50 to 80 pounds. Final.
2: Marnie. Chocolate lab?
3: That's right.
2: Holy smokes.
1: That is a chocolate lab, and Marnie is staring down Nico Medved.
3: How do you know a chocolate lab is from Canada?
2: I did not know that.
3: That's what I would have never guessed that. Like, that kind of eliminated that. So, yeah, you just guessed. Yeah, that's what you're supposed to do.
2: Yeah.
1: You just guessed. Yeah.
2: That's the game.
1: I don't know about the lean in and stare, though. That would be a technical in a lot of basketball games.
3: That's all right.
1: That was
3: aggressive. I can take it. I would be doing the same thing. I just can't.
1: Yep.
2: Asia Wilson didn't get ejected. And neither am I.
1: Fair enough. All right, we're at halftime. Marnie and Sauce both have three, but there are six items to go in game 651. Here's number seven of CL.
0: Clue number one.
1: Help reduce guesswork.
0: Clue number two.
1: Might be mailed.
0: Clue number three.
1: These can be digital, but historically they've been written.
0: Clue number four.
1: These are compiled annually.
0: Clue number five.
1: Features desired items.
2: Marnie
1: for the lead.
2: Christmas list?
3: That's right.
2: No! I didn't think that was right.
1: See, Nico, remember when she was smirking and smiling after number one and we all thought it was fun?
3: She's rolling, though. I mean, she deserves she deserves to beat her chest a little bit here.
2: Right. That was a guess.
4: That was good.
1: Christmas list gives Marnie Gellner a 1-point lead with five items to go over Sauce. Zach and Nico still have time. Here is number eight of CL.
0: Clue number one.
1: Can be consumed.
0: Clue number two.
1: Often ignored, overlooked, or undervalued.
0: Clue number three.
1: In a culinary sense, traditionally from chicken.
0: Clue number four.
1: Might be near crackers.
0: Clue number five.
1: You're this if you're unimportant or dismissed.
2: Marnie.
1: Why not?
2: Oh, chopped liver.
3: That's right.
4: Wow, Marnie.
3: Man, I had the liver part and I just
1: chopped liver.
3: God dang it. Man.
2: You did have the liver part?
3: Well, you said chicken. I'm like, it's chicken. Not chicken liver, so it's not that because you said that.
1: Have,
3: so,
1: exactly.
3: I mean, like, it's not
1: go.
3: That.
1: That's correct.
3: Like,
1: I would not have said chicken.
3: I was going to say that. And then, like, chop, man. I'm working slow today. I'm working slow. I was about to, but I would have had it wrong. So, like, yeah, I would have had it wrong.
1: All right, Marnie, you take a 2-point lead. If you get the last four, you tie the record. I know that's a little bit of wishful thinking, but still, you have five. Sauce has three. Right now, Zach and Nico are chopped liver with four to go. All right, four left. Those guys are mathematically out, but keep playing because why not run up some points for the old stat sheet? Here's number nine of CL.
0: Clue number one.
1: Might be somewhat surrounded.
0: Clue number two.
1: Implies social isolation.
0: Clue number three.
1: Are commonly stereotyped as older.
0: Clue number four.
1: Might be crazy.
4: Zach.
1: Yep.
4: Cult leader. Paul.
1: Oh. Zach out for the rest of nine. Sauce.
4: Cat lady.
1: That is the correct answer. That's a cat lady.
4: Yep.
3: What?
1: Yep. Cat ladies are...
3: Zach, I actually liked your answer. I thought that was kind of the direction I was going. Fits, like, right?
4: Yeah.
1: The crazy part fits, yes. Yeah. But social isolation, somewhat really surrounded. Good. They're surrounded by cats. They're older. They might be crazy. My next clue was they are probably single. And Paul, now put your hand up.
4: Woodhawk.
1: Oh, 100%.
3: Yeah. That's right.
4: He's kind of a cat lady.
1: He is a cat lady. He has cat art around his house. He likes to shop at Wet Seal.
4: Yep. Yep. He has cats.
1: He is a cat lady. Yeah. He's a crazy old cat lady. Yeah. Unbelievable.
4: He's looking for action. It's not like he has pictures of, like, cats in his house doing, you know,
1: human things.
4: That would be...
1: All right, Marnie has five. Yeah. Sauce, you're just one back now with four. Marnie, the record now is out of reach, but let's see if you can lock up the win. Three to go, a one-point difference from the top to the second place. Here we go, number 10 of CL.
0: Clue number one.
1: Might be started spontaneously.
0: Clue number two.
1: Gained popularity in the United States in the 30s, 40s, and 50s.
0: Clue number three.
1: Might be seen on a cruise ship.
4: Paul.
1: Yep.
4: Conga line?
3: That's right.
1: We have a tie at the top. Marnie, you hesitated.
2: I was going to say chorus line.
1: All right, so you would have been wrong. All right.
3: I don't even know what a conga line is.
1: That's where, like, you grab the person in front of you and kind of dance in a line.
3: Like it's a line, but like conga.
1: It's weird because it's basically you're grabbing strangers' hips. And unless you're PA, that's just really weird for somebody to do. But conga lines, it's like...
3: What were you going to say?
1: Chorus line, yep. Yeah.
4: The best part of this game so far is anytime Nico moves towards the microphone, Marnie reacts.
3: She's just praying I don't get one, right? She's like, all right, we can.
1: She's cheering for you. She wants you to get a point and for her to win.
3: Like,
2: you guys. Of course.
1: All right, two to go.
3: Not good.
1: Tie at the top. Marnie and Sauce both have five. Here's number 11 of CL.
0: Clue number one.
1: Unplanned.
4: Zach.
1: Go for it.
4: Crash landing.
3: That's right.
1: Zach, that was extremely good. It's just one
3: Come
1: word.
3: Come on, man. There's got to be AI involved in that.
1: He loves aviation.
4: That'll also be his reaction if he's in one.
1: Mm-hmm.
4: Zach.
1: Wow, it's well done, Zach. Like, one word, unplanned, and he knew it was crash landing.
2: Incredible.
3: Something's going on
1: That
3: here.
1: Was really good. All right, so, Marnie, you have five. Sauce, you have five. If either of you gets item 12, you walk off a winner. If Zach or Nico gets it, then we have a heads-up tiebreaker, just the two of you. So Nico and Zach are trying to force a tiebreaker between the two of you. Marty's going for the win. Sauce is going for the win. Here's number 12, final item of CL.
0: Clue number one.
1: Known for isolation tactics.
0: Clue number two.
1: Is central.
0: Clue number three.
1: Likely known for levels of charisma.
2: Marnie.
1: For the win.
2: Cult leader?
1: That's cult leader. Cult leader is the right answer. Done. Zach just guessed it like three items early, and cult leader gets Marnie the victory. Point number six. And if you're watching on KFAN.com/watch, she is somehow like mean muggy Nico with gopher attire.
3: I felt like I got inside jobbed here.
1: Yeah. It's the setup. Again, it is truly, again, they have been taking initials courses for 12 years. It's the equivalent of youth sports. They've been playing this game for a decade, essentially.
3: Take back everything I said.
1: Yeah.
3: Yeah.
1: Marnie, what has happened now that you have won? What do the people do?
2: Well, hey, thank you for your support and sticking with me. It's been about, 3.5 years since I won a game. So please tweet me, tag Great Clips now through the end of Sunday, and one lucky winner will win free haircuts from Great Clips for an entire year. Nico, this one's for you. Boom.
1: Okay. Oh, wow. That was a full-on slap. That wasn't consensual.
3: I just want to go back for a second.
2: I meant to.
3: Did you just say you haven't won in 2.5 years?
2: It feels like it.
3: Oh, it's okay. That's not a real, yeah.
2: But it's like eight months?
3: I wasn't close. Hopefully I get another shot at this. I got to do something different here.
2: I meant to swipe and wipe.
1: She went to wipe your face with blood, and she just flat out slapped you. That was a Will Smith slap.
2: This is what 20 years of...
1: Sure,
2: late
1: I guess you can slap your friends.
2: Like.
5: Keep Matt's name out of your mouth.
1: Yeah, no kidding.
5: Jeez.
1: Wow, that was a full slap. I mean, that was audible. We could hear it through the mics.
3: I can take it. I deserved it. You know what I mean? Like, to the winner comes the spoils.
1: I guess. Yeah. Marnie, congratulations. Nico, you're the best, dude. You have fans on the Power Trip Morning Show. We're cheering for you. Good luck in season two with the Golden Gophers, man. We'll be watching.
3: Hey, thanks, guys. Appreciate you. Fan. Go Gophers.
1: Absolutely. Yeah, home of the Gophers right here, the fan.
5: By the way, initials game 651, finish 6-5-1.
2: Wow.
1: Whoa, crazy. This is a simulation.
5: Wow,
1: Nico,
5: I think this is an inside job.
3: It's a setup.
1: And the guy who called to guess has a 651 area code?
2: No.
1: Oh, my God.
5: We're living in a simulation.
1: This is the Matrix.
2: Incredible.
1: I'm trying to think of a joke with Chris Hockey and cat ladies and.
5: Oh, he's
1: cat
5: slept
1: art.
5: With a few cat ladies. Well, cat got his tongue this week.
1: Wow. See what you did there. He'll be back on Monday. His 6 days of silence ends on Monday. Good luck to the Vikings this weekend. We'll talk to you Monday, 5:30 to 9. 9 to noon is next.
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20: Your 7-4 to the fan regional weather for today, becoming mostly sunny, then increasing clouds later. High of 62 today. Cloudy, breezy, chance for some sprinkles tonight. Your overnight lows around 48. Partly to mostly cloudy, breezy, chance for sprinkles tomorrow. Tomorrow's high of 68. Mostly clear tomorrow night, low of 44. And Sunday mostly sunny with a high of 64. That's your 7-4 to the fan regional weather.
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loose at the 15. Heads right to the 20. He gets by Dixon at the 50. And he's loose! Miles Price, touchdown! And there are no flags on the field. That's the Minnesota Vikings' first punt return touchdown since Marcus Sherrill's in 2016. Randall snap, four-man rush, Kyler on a very deep drop, now with a very deep pass. He's looking for Jordan Addison, caught at the three-yard line, into the end zone, touchdown! Jordan Addison's first touchdown this season comes from Kyler Murray, who has thrown his first touchdown as quarterback for the Minnesota Vikings, and the road team has taken a 16-10 lead. Second and 19 for the Buccaneers. Mayfield, empty backfield. Encountered, hit, and sacked by Blake Cashman and Eric Wilson. All the way back at the 32-yard line. That's a loss of 14 yards. And it'll be third and 33 for the, make that third and 29 for the Buccaneers. Four-man rush. Cashman got through. Baker spins away from him to the left. Now Eric Wilson's trying to ruin his day. Baker's able to get away from that. He's looking like Fran Tarkenton with the way he's running around. So he'll throw it to the right. Intercepted! Andrew Van Ginkle has picked off Baker Mayfield. Here's Daniels. Back to pass. Final play of the game. The undrafted Kansas product is going to heave it down near the end zone. It doesn't get to the end zone. What it does get is the Minnesota Vikings, a 3-0 start in 2026. The final score, 23-0.

0: ladies and gentlemen, and welcome to the Friday Football Feast Monticello. Give yourselves a hand for packing the house up in the mug at Buffalo Wild Wings Monticello. Jared Wells, ladies and gentlemen, engineering the production. Nick Madden, street team over there, ladies and gentlemen, here to serve your every need. Alec Lewis with the athletic, ladies and gentlemen. Eric Nordquist with 9 to noon. And I'm Paul Allen. Ben, where are you, Ben? There's Ben with the Monticello High School pep band.
1: Let's go.
0: How about that little surprise out of nowhere? The Monticello High School pep band has showed up to play some music for 9 to noon. So into the first break, we'll hear you. Out of the break, into the second segment, we'll hear you. And if you're so inclined, into the final segment this hour. You guys hip with that? Round of applause for these kids showing up with Monticello High School pep band. That's a 9 to noon common thread these days when it comes to the Friday football. So we have no Chad Greenway today. Hold on.
1: Uh-oh. You'll have your chance.
0: There's good on the other side of bad. Let's everybody calm down with respect. So no Chad Greenway today. We're going to be fine. Everything's going to be fine. But if Chad Greenway, hey, those of you behind us, round of applause for the Bob Uecker seats back here. What's going on next to the bar, man? Taking a peek at the back of our heads. If Chad Greenway not joining us for the Friday football feast, if that bugs you, then please boo lustily.
1: Yeah.
0: Yeah, take that 525 boo radio.
1: That's elite sound.
0: What would your reaction be, no matter how the football team has found a way to get to the winner's circle three times? What would your reaction be to your favorite team, the Minnesota Vikings, being undefeated at 3-0? And what would your reaction be if we decided to throw free T-shirts into the crowd? That's what I thought. Let's make some noise. Hey, keep making some noise now. We got a bunch of T-shirts that we're going to give away. That's yours right there. Come on now. Come on. More noise. More noise. More noise. We want to hear it now. Come on. Hey, this is 3-0 radio, ladies and gentlemen. Let's hear it. Come on now. Here you are, brother.
2: This is unbelievable.
0: Yeah, I got you back there in the...
2: That was a good toss.
1: Nicely done.
0: 20-year-old Adrian Peterson piece. All right. 3-2.
1: All those tall beers at risk when we start throwing those T-shirts.
2: That was good layering.
0: Yeah, right. And I even threw to the middle of the crowd.
2: I look more sideline to sideline outside the numbers.
1: Between the hashes, moving the chains.
0: Yeah. All right, so we got plenty for you today. We got this. We got who wins and why. We got some fantasy feast. Finchy has added $2,500 to the fantasy feast that just took place recently. Wow. I mean, we got so much taking place right now, it's unbelievable. Let's begin here, ladies and gentlemen. And we will begin with our guest, Alec Lewis, then head over to Nordo with answers to this. Percent chance. All right, now we're going from 0 to 100. Percent chance when 9 to noon is feasting at Buffalo Wild Wings Savage next week. The Minnesota Vikings are 4-0. Alec Lewis, you first. What's the percent and why? And good morning.
2: I don't want to jinx it, but I think it's close to 93%.
1: Mm. Ooh. 93, that's a good number.
0: I mean,
2: when you watch the Dolphins on tape.
0: You ain't a headline writer, you're a scribe.
2: They leave a lot to be desired. In the nicest way possible, the Dolphins roster leaves a lot to be desired. Their defense, they're only paying their defense $59 million, which is the lowest of any defensive unit in the NFL.
1: I think they're paying Tua almost that much.
2: For a comparison, the Vikings are spending $150 million on their offense. So there is a wide gap in talent. And this Dolphins team, they're plucky. They'll fight. They'll give you, they'll throw a couple jabs here and there. But this Vikings operation, when you have Brian Flores coordinating your defense and Will Riker not missing a kick since October. And then an offense that you would hope would start to get going a little bit Sunday. I think there's every reason in the world to believe that by the time I see you in Savage, and I can't wait to see you in Savage, even though I'm enjoying Monticello, that the team will be 4-0.
0: And what about you, Mr. Nordquist?
3: Yeah, you know, this type of loss for a team so heavily favored would be maybe kind of a headline of the NFL for a day or two. Miami finding their way to victory.
0: Yeah.
3: In the world of arbitrary percentages, I will say 96%.
0: Like
3: wow. 96%.
2: How is Jabari Ritzy?
3: On Monday morning, the biggest question I'll have on Sunday night is what the Monday montage is going to be.
0: Uh-huh.
3: And if it is going to be, all we do is win, win, win, no matter what.
0: No matter what.
3: We're undefeated in our minds. Can't get enough. Just the lack of talent that Alec was talking about. Their biggest offensive threat, A-Chain, is done for the season with the ACL. And so over the course of Sunday's game, we're going to get to know a lot of names. And there is a possibility by way of our mistakes that they stay competitive in this game. But if you're talking about a team that has aspirations of the postseason, if you're talking about a defense right now that is the toast of the league.
0: Toast of the league.
3: U.S. Bank Stadium is going to be rocking. The tailgate scene is going to be sweet. It's a 3:05 kickoff. Start early, end early.
2: And, why is it at 3:05?
0: Like, That's a great question.
2: They didn't want to just roll with it at noon?
0: Yeah, I mean,
2: they don't really understand that. They really want to wait further to see the defense do it again?
0: Let me take you inside the weeds here. This is narrowcasting. It might be incredibly boring, but that's a great question because I was so sure that this was a noon game because it features the Miami Dolphins that each Monday for Brandon Molesky, interim producer of the program, early Monday, I will record two promos for the KFAN Minnesota Vikings audio network. So they play on all the stations like, hey, it's Paul Allen coming up this Sunday at whatever, blah, blah, blah, pregame at whatever. It's the Vikings and the Dolphins on your home for Vikings football. Maybe they've heard it up here. Well, I didn't look at what the time was. So
3: just had to be a noon game.
0: It's the Dolphins. Who wants to watch them in what you call football primetime? Holy cow. So I rolled with those two promos. Now we're going to send them out to the vast and ever-expanding KFAN Minnesota Vikings Audio Network. We had
2: excuse me, sir. We're going to need you back in the back in the studio
0: right before I leave Monday. Some people frantically are like, "You got to redo the promos. You said it was noon. It's a 3." I'm like, "This game's a 3:05."
2: Yeah, I mean, they must want to. They want to set the stage.
0: Thank you.
2: They want to set the stage for Will Riker in the afternoon.
0: Right?
2: I mean, the guy hasn't missed since October. When I'm not even sure if he actually missed.
0: Right.
2: Because the wire existed in the air. So, I guess maybe that's why. I don't know.
3: Well, I think it's obvious is that the afternoon slate, they looked at it and they said, well, I'm not leaving fans with Chiefs Raiders. I'm not leaving fans with Broncos and
0: Brilliant.
3: Shanahan.
0: Brilliant.
3: I'm not leaving the defending champions on the docket as the last-ditch effort for fans to watch football after 3 o'clock on a Sunday.
2: That wouldn't be good enough.
3: Give me some Malik Willis.
0: Yeah. Yeah,
3: put him at 3.
0: Well, you know what? And then maybe like a producer or chief operating officer or somebody when they're making these decisions is like, hey, you know, I'm not here to take you deep or whatever or tell you how to do your job. You're quite good at your job.
2: Sure.
0: I would just like to make a suggestion here. The Miami Dolphins have 0 sacks and they haven't won a game. So, I mean, if Malik doesn't come through, I mean, are you, like, reliant on the Dolphins' defense keeping those eyeballs on TVs in quarter number 4 when we got about $1.9 million in advertising? Can you explain that? Can you unpack that for me as we reach, anyway.
2: It really, I mean, I watched the Dolphins' offensive and defensive tape earlier this week.
0: Oh, wow.
2: And the defensive tape, you're going through the names, you're like,
0: wait, what was the movie Saw not available?
2: You're going through, like, yes, they have Zach Sealer, but then it's Chop Robinson and Phillips on the interior, and it's just this Vikings offense. I will say this, obviously we will over the course of this show praise the amount of, you know, impressiveness that the defense has shown us the first 3 weeks.
0: Yes.
2: But I think this is a real spot for the offense to just start to build some momentum and trajectory in the kind of the New Orleans game and then as this season goes.
0: But leave it to a controversial scribe to build something on a Friday with the fan base that will bear its fruit on Vikings Fan Line and 9 to noon Monday morning, and here's what I mean. Yeah, they won, but the style points weren't good enough. Miami's 0-4, man. I mean, we got to be scoring 50 points against
2: them. It's tough. It's kind of a lose-lose because if the offense looks phenomenal, it was because it was the Dolphins' defense.
3: Oh, yeah.
2: All that I think I ask, all that I think the fans here will ask is just for it to just look efficient and explosive. That probably doesn't tell you anything other than you feel better going in New Orleans in week 5 and later on. But,
0: all right. Okay. Well, then let's segue into this conveniently and pertinently. Are we edging closer to quarterback Kyler Murray unfurling some dazzling runs? I mean, it's like with Kyler, 3-step, 5-step, 7-step drop, designed, boots, read options, keepers, whatever it is. Are we edging closer to Kyler Murray and some dazzling runs? Because with respect, he had a 12-yard run, and it was pretty cool. It went for a first down. But like the Fran Tarkenton, willy-nilly, run around, get 20, 25 yards, bring them out their seats, leave them all wide-eyed. I mean, we haven't seen any of those, and quite honestly, I haven't seen anything close in good morning.
2: Yeah, I mean, what I think right now is early in the season, the Vikings staff and Kyler Murray are still kind of welding together and trying to figure out like how best to meet each other at the most optimal place. I mean, they've tried through these really now 70-plus snaps with Kyler Murray to keep it an in-rhythm type passing game. And I think the more the weeks pass, perhaps the Vikings realize and the Vikings staff understands that they need to kind of meet him more to what he's done successfully in the past. So we'll see.
0: Yeah.
2: But I think, you know, you kind of need the blend of he is going to have to play in rhythm a little bit. And they're going to have to give him license to do the types of things that we know he can do a little
0: Bingo.
2: Bit, too.
3: I think all over the course of the summer into training camp, wasn't this part of the conversation that, that he can run and he has the legs to make some plays, part of the reason we love his athleticism. But he's the quarterback of this team, and whether it was comments by Kyler himself, it was comments, I've heard Wes Phillips talking about it, and then KO, from minute one, it was always, that's part of his game. But we're super excited to explore what he can do within the framework of this offense.
0: I have elite intel.
3: Uh-oh.
0: I mean, this is high-end elite intel.
2: We rarely get this early in the show. Usually the texts start coming in at like 10:30.
0: This is true because with the 3:05 start, I mean, you read and study and unpack everything each week up to the game, including a bastard starting time of 3:05. In a game that includes the Miami Dolphins. All right, so if you don't know this, then it's really not that known. I'm just going to say somebody who would know with the initials AG, let's just say helping with the equipment of 9 to noon and like the door, like dressing us and stuff like that, this individual just wrote me, the 3:05 start is because of the Twin Cities Marathon, and the starting line starts at U.S. Bank Stadium in the morning.
3: Huh. Wow.
0: Wow, we broke news. Who says I'm not a journalist? Get out of here.
2: That was good scoop.
3: High-end reporting, not to do.
2: Honestly, the Star Tribune must cite, when they write that, they must cite courtesy of KFAN's Paul Allen.
0: Yeah.
2: I did not know that. But honestly, props to the Vikings football team being willing to defer a little bit to the marathon. That's nice.
0: Yeah, well, wait, it's you think it's nice until you try to get to your parking spot.
2: I'll be fine. I get there like at the crack of dawn because I can't wait for these games.
0: At about 1 o'clock, and then all of a sudden you got Rosie Ruiz standing there in your spot. You can't pull into your spot. The producer for 9 to noon and co-host of the Friday Football Feast, Eric Nordquist, has taken a...
2: is he the conductor?
0: He's the conduit and the conductor. He has taken a wireless microphone back to the Monticello High School pep band, and they're going to play a little music for us momentarily. First, all right, so help me with this percentage.
3: Yeah.
0: Vikings at 3-0. Vikings at 3-0, cut this percentage for me/us. Are they what percentage are they 3-0 because of their defense? And what percentage are they 3-0 because of their running game? And good morning.
2: Yeah, I mean, the defense is probably close to 85%. And the running game is probably, you know, closer to to 5%. And I think special teams is closer probably the rest of the 10%.
0: The kicker and the punting situation, and I think the Vikings have punted more than any team in the NFL. So therefore, it's been important. That's part of the
2: special and Miles Price returning a punt for a touchdown. I think this has been a defense and special teams led operation, and the run game, like, to the Vikings and to Kevin O'Connell's credit, they understand the strengths of their team. So they are coaching to the strengths of their team, which is keep the defense off the field, run the clock, minimize possessions. That's the style that they've taken. And I do think at times the run game has been effective and efficient. And that's really helped. So there's no question to me that the defense is the primary responsibility for the reason that this team is 3-0.
0: Hey, do we have any Golden Gopher hockey fans here? If we do, make a round of applause, please.
2: We're getting a boo for the Gophers hockey.
0: Okay, well, just to let you know, Gophers hockey team and the new coach Larson kick off the season tonight. If you're so inclined, listen to it on Twin Cities News Talk at AM 1130. And Sky Uma, go Gophers. As we go back to the Monticello room, and it's very crowded, and Norda was able to wedge his way through this crowd to get back with conductor Ben, along with the Monticello High School pep band, who opted to show up for the Friday football feast today unannounced, which we greatly appreciate because we like curveballs like that. Nordo, what's going on back there?
3: All right, ladies and gentlemen, the Monticello High School pep band. How are you doing, Ben?
4: I'm doing great.
3: What are you going to give us this morning?
4: The NFL football theme and some energy.
3: Beautiful. Take it away.
2: NFL theme, wow.
0: Yeah. 3-2. Yeah.

0: pillaging just for fun. Knock you round and upside down and laugh when he's conquered at one. Hey! Hey! Hey! Hey! Hey! Yeah.
1: Nordo's dancing to it.
0: And Devin Ward's worried if he doesn't pull out of the podcast, he'll get fired. Hey. Here we go. Come on now. La-da-la. Nice. Hey, Monticello High School pep band, round of applause. That was fantastic. Thank you very much. And thank all of you for coming out to the Friday Football Feast at Buffalo Wild Wings Monticello. It's an energetic, lively, and vivacious crowd. And it's also a part of the TimberTech What's on Deck set list because coming up around the corner, Vikes Bites. We have some Vikes Bites as we unpack Vikings at 3-0, Vikings and Miami Dolphins, and much more. Alec Lewis, Nordo, Paul Allen, all of you wonderful, loving men and women, thank you for joining us at the Friday Football... What? Buffalo Wild Wings Monticello, back after this.
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12: From the KFGO News Center, I'm Austin Erickson. A court hearing for a woman accused in a 45-year-old cold case is delayed for the fourth time. Nancy Trottier is charged with murder in the 1981 death of baby Rebecca. The newborn was found dead from asphyxiation near the Valley City State Campus. Investigators exhumed the infant's body in 2019, finding DNA evidence they say links Trottier to the crime. Prosecutors filed charges in April. Fargo Police Department has new stun guns. The Taser 10 replaces the department's Taser 7 model. Officers say it's easier to use and can shoot up to 10 probes, delivering up to 44 amps per second. The Tasers are part of a contract the department has with Axon, which also provides their body cameras. Acclaimed wrestlers and coaches Terry and Troy Steiner received North Dakota's highest honor, the Theodore Roosevelt Rough Rider Award. The twins were raised in Bismarck. Troy was on the U.S. national team 9 times. Terry was also on the U.S. national team and was a 1996 Pan Am champion. From the KFGO News Center, I'm Austin Erickson.
13: Tell you that it was the marketing director's birthday.
0: At, is she here?
13: No.
0: Ellen? Honey? Marketing director? Happy birthday from 9 to noon. And on behalf of Alec Lewis and The Athletic and the Athletic.com. By the way, Alec writes for The Athletic, TheAthletic.com. Same thing with Russo Radio.
13: John Krasinski.
0: Johnny Krasinski, Dan Hayes, and so on.
13: Joe Smith.
0: It's worth the nominal monthly fee. And yours truly, along with Nordo, have been subscribers since the inception. And give it a look. The Athletic, TheAthletic.com. Ben, thank you very much. You guys got one more in you coming up a little later? I appreciate you. Thank you. Well, hello.
14: They were terrific.
0: Excuse me, ma'am? Would you like me to sign that? Okay.
14: We'll catch up during the break.
0: Yeah, no problem. No, we got it for sure. First and foremost, as the Ed Hockley / Bernie Kukar portion of the equation continues to emerge with some clipping penalties, it does behoove us to wish Bob, hey Bob, a happy belated birthday from your friends at Wright Saddle Club.
14: Okay.
0: Happy belated birthday, Bob.
14: Happy birthday, Bob.
0: Wherever you are, Bob, Wright Saddle Club. Happy birthday from those loving people.
13: It's a good, Bob showed up today. Right?
0: Oh, no doubt. It's his belated birthday, too.
13: Yeah, so. I know. So, yeah.
14: And happy anniversary to Tina and Fred, who are out there somewhere. Tina and Fred. Yes,
13: happy
14: hello.
13: Anniversary.
0: Any more laundry on the field before we commence?
14: Personal foul, clipping.
0: Any illegal touching.
13: Okay. Did you see the ref in the Tampa game throw the flag at Josh Metellus?
0: No.
13: It, like, hits him in the shoulder.
0: Come on.
13: And he turned around, like, who just... Yeah, I'll send you the
0: video. It's 2026. That could get that ref canceled. Are you kidding me?
14: Well, wasn't it? Was it Lomas Brown who got hit in the eye? What was the name of the Cleveland Brown?
0: Oh, yeah.
14: Who was blind for a period of time.
0: Was it Jim Brown?
14: I don't remember who it was.
0: I don't know.
14: This is 20 years ago. It was Lomas Brown.
0: Lomas
14: there we go.
0: Brown, well
14: Thank
0: done. Ladies and gentlemen, it now is post time for Bites Bites.
15: Bites
0: Bites. We got Bites Bites for you right now.
15: Bites
0: Bites, by the way, is provided by...
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0: All right, so let's begin Bites Bites like this. Mm-hmm. We have some questions that each and every Friday I fire at Mad Producer and or Alec Lewis. And but first, there are facets of this game that feature the penthouse and the outhouse. All right? The undefeated team would be in the penthouse.
14: Yeah.
0: Facets of the winless team would be in the outhouse. And the farther I get into this game, the more fascinating there are some Miami Dolphin-related minutia that I just, you know, putting together game-calling depth charts, I just don't come across too often. Like yesterday, we unfurled one 9 to noon. The the leading tackler for the Miami Dolphins on special teams is their kicker, Riley Patterson. How in the heck does that happen even after one game, let alone three?
14: Well, technically, later in the show, you tasked me. It's not impossible, and I found some answers.
0: Oh, the advantages?
14: Three advantages the Dolphins have into this game.
0: Thank you.
14: You have done a third of the homework for me.
0: No.
14: When you have a kicker who tackles like Riley Patterson, something you tout at a Friday football feast in South Beach for a winless team trying to find their first victory.
0: 100%, but it's abnormal. It's antithetical to what you see with any team around the NFL. So they got weird stuff like that. Penthouse, outhouse. How about this? The Minnesota Vikings are number one in the NFL with sacks. They have 14 sacks. Getting a witness? A raucous round of applause for those of you who love sacks. That's the penthouse. What's the outhouse? The Miami Dolphins have zero. Through three games, they have zero sacks.
13: Seems impossible.
0: Exactly. Just like Riley Patterson leading them in special team tackles. So penthouse, outhouse, penthouse, Vikings, number one in the NFL with sacks. Miami has found a way to have zero through three games. Secondly, and finally, before we get to Bites, when it comes to defense, the Minnesota Vikings are number one in the NFL
14: in everything.
0: When it comes to quarterback completion percentage.
14: Ooh.
0: So super special Baker, Caleb Williams, overpaid Jordan Love. Those three quarterbacks have completed 50% of their passes against the Minnesota Vikings. That is a paltry number. That's a paltry, minuscule number. That makes the Vikings defense number one in the NFL for defensive completion percentage. Now, let's get on over to the outhouse. Smells over here, doesn't it?
13: Uh-oh.
0: The Miami Dolphins are last in the NFL for defensive passing completions, completion percentage. They give up completions 80% of the time.
13: That seems impossible.
0: 80% of the time. Holy cow. That's penthouse, outhouse. Penthouse, Sands a sponsor. Marketing at KFAN.com. Make the letter out to Lonnie. Tell him you want to sponsor outhouse. See what happens. Justin Jefferson has not practiced two consecutive days. Justin Jefferson, DNP, did not practice two consecutive days. Alec Lewis, will the Minnesota Vikings have to win without Justin Jefferson?
13: Yeah, I think so on Sunday. And it'll be interesting. You know, Kevin O'Connell has talked this week that, you know, it's not a long-term thing. Obviously, the team travels to New Orleans near his hometown next weekend. And so I'll be curious if him sitting this weekend allows him to play at home in front of a bunch of friends and family next weekend. And then the bye week looms after that. So it'll be interesting how they kind of maneuver it. But, yeah, I'd be pretty surprised at this point if Justin plays on Sunday. And I think that presents a really good opportunity for Jordan Addison. Juwan Jennings doesn't feel like, as a pass catcher, he's really gotten into the flow of this season. But maybe that happens Sunday. I think there's an opportunity for it.
14: Yeah, there is an opportunity. And it's not one of those, for me, I've never been of the, I mean, I had to sit through 2018, 17-point favorites against the Bills. Josh Allen with a hurdle.
0: Excuse me, 16.5.
14: 16.5.
0: Okay?
14: Sorry.
0: It wasn't
14: about
0: that bad.
14: I was exaggerating.
0: Actually, it was.
14: The hyperbole, my goodness. I've had to sit through some games like that in the past. Many of those here at Buffalo Wild Wings Monticello have sat through a few of those games. So I don't sit here and go, yeah, we don't need Justin Jefferson. It's all good. Hey, you know, kick your feet up. No big deal. See you down in the bayou.
0: Yeah.
14: I do look at it similar where you were going with Jennings, because as we look at Kyler and how he can grow into this offense, how, from my standpoint, he needs to grow into this offense, part of the disjointed nature of it and the lack of Jennings connection is because of the wonky ways that these games have transpired. Not to mention, of course, he's missed a game in that stead as well. So I want this to be a game where it's Kyler finding the Jennings of the world. I want this to be a game where we see maybe even a Miles Price or a Ty Felton get a shot at a rep. And then Addison absolutely needs to build off of what he did last week. And it's not just an Addison drive. I kind of want to see an Addison game. But that all, by the way, is dovetailed or connected to Tyler being better this Sunday than he was in Tampa.
0: With the, I thought for a second early in the week when I saw the point spread. Now, it's an 11-point spread. So the Vikings, according to those in the Las Vegas sports consultants.
13: Projection.
0: Yeah, in the projection business. They want even action. So they're not supposed to care who wins. They want $1 million to be on one side, $1 million to be on the other, and they scoop the $100,000 in juice and run their operation. All right, but 11 and 16.5; those are markedly different numbers.
14: Yeah.
0: When you get up to stratospheric point spreads. So I thought for a second. All right. So say Jefferson doesn't play, Josh Oliver's out. He's out for the season, right?
14: Yeah.
13: It's indefinite now, but it's going to be a long one.
0: Yep. Okay, so he's out indefinitely. Very important part of the running game, as we'll get into later. No Jordan Mason, we know that, and you're raising a quarterback on the fly. So on and so on. However, then you look at the Dolphins, and you're like, well, I mean, okay, you know, Jefferson not playing. I mean, is like, could this get weird and, like, actually lose the game? Then I'm like, Malik Willis is not Josh Allen. Even Josh Allen at that stage of his career, the supposedly super inaccurate, herky-jerky kid from Iowa, from Wyoming. So, no, I don't worry about that facet of it. And, you know, like Alex written about or tweeted about a lot this week, Chop Robinson is not Matt Milano. The personnel's just different, and I don't really worry about some kind of a massive weird upset. All right, Vikes Bites provided by
14: Kenmount Exteriors, kenmountexteriors.com.
0: Why is Miami 0-3? Let's begin with Nordo. Why is Miami 0-3? And let's add to it, if you're Miami, how do you attempt to attack this Minnesota Vikings defense?
14: Yeah, so they're 0-3 because, I mean, you can't deny the fact they've played good teams. So
0: yeah,
14: the Las Vegas Raiders have come out. They are undefeated, believe it or not, with Clint Kubiak and Kirk doing his thing.
0: Right.
14: So they're loving everything in the 7-0-2. And then you're at the Niners?
16: Yeah.
14: With that juggernaut, the way they've started this season, and I was dead wrong. I thought all the distractions, we got a weird car accident, we got injuries galore. And they just roll in with Mike Evans, a healthy McCaffrey, and they're just dominating people with the way Purdy's operating. And then

0: on the table there. So yeah. I don't know much about their running back stable. That does feel like a thing if Kyler's sputtering out of the gates.
1: Yeah.
0: I don't think it'll be 2 of 15 on third down, but if the third downs are ugly again and it's third and longs and we're not converting and they just don't freaking go away, a field goal here, chip it away, that they can stay competitive in this game with their ability to get things moving on the ground. If they can do that, by the way. If they can do that.
2: Yeah, I feel like Jeff Hafley, who's their head coach, who was the Packers defensive coordinator, like he has them playing hard, and they've been in,
0: yeah.
2: to Nordo's point. Like the Chiefs game, they were in the game. Now, it never felt like they had any semblance of control. And then their offensive coordinator, Bobby Slowick, has been around, has been in that role. He's creative. They do some creative things. But Nordo is correct in that without Devon Achane, you're relying on Jalen Wright and Ollie Gordon to run the football. And if you're not running the football well, you're in third and long against the defense that makes third and long absolutely impossible.
3: So, Ollie Gordon, though.
2: So turnovers, to me,
0: yep.
2: Vikings offensive turnovers are the one path that the Dolphins have to winning this game.
3: Alec, just your best 30 seconds and why, and we'll go to the next one. Why doesn't third-round Kane Jacoby Thomas play?
2: Yeah, I mean, his training camp was really helter-skelter. Like, he was hurt in many instances. He didn't play in the preseason until the Broncos game. I didn't believe that the tape from that Broncos game was exceptional. I kind of felt like he was all over the place. He's not afraid to come down and hit people, but it just feels like he's still working his way into a full, like, comprehension of what this defense is and requires.
0: You love final preseason game film.
2: I really didn't enjoy that one.
3: Okay, I think it's the Cleveland Browns. They loved final preseason game film of Jaleel McLaughlin.
2: Yeah,
3: I mean, it's he's calling that game, and I've seen him play before too. And it's
2: dynamic.
3: Like, wow, I mean, holy cow, this guy's like legitimately active roster. Give him 10 carries a game, good. Was it Cleveland?
2: I believe so.
3: Or was it Monday night? I can't remember.
0: No, it was Cleveland last night because I saw the name. I didn't get to see the first half of the game.
2: He had like a
0: 30-yard
2: run.
3: Yeah.
0: And I was searching. I mean, my fantasy situation with Concepcion. I got freaking Roman Wilson on my team. It's messy. Yeah. But I saw McLaughlin in there, and it's interesting. Both Javonte Williams, and we'll see. This is way overreacting to the one carry and the long touchdown that he had early.
3: Yep.
0: Both of Peyton's former Broncos running backs,
2: that's a good point,
0: kind of making some hay with their next team. That's kind of interesting.
3: Mm-hmm. Okay, Vikes Bites, the final one, Nordo first. Kyler Murray has been, and up until of late, you don't hear it a lot, specifically from the head coach, but he's been lauded for his high completion percentage all throughout his career. Kyler completes passes at a 67% clip, which is very good.
0: Yes.
3: Now, he's 52% this year. Now, it's only through 4.5 quarters, and all three of us are obsessed with contact.
0: Right.
3: So that is fair. But 52% also is fair. What's happening there? Mm. His yards per attempt, 5.1, lowest of his career. Trend or early season mirage, Nordo first. Kyler Murray's completion percentage way down.
0: Well, I'm excited. The film watcher is going to take me deep because I have not scoured all 22. But in some ways, the offense with Kyler Murray through just four quarters is not that dissimilar from the offense at times with number 9 a year ago. And that is the completion percentage that you're seeing. And historically, by the way, I think in his career, and somebody can look this up and maybe I'm right or wrong, I think his career yards per attempt, Kyler's, is like 6.6 or 6.7 yards, something like that.
3: Yeah, it's close to 7.
0: And so it's close to 7, okay. And that's not bad. My point is, though, is that for a guy that throws the deep ball the way he does,
3: mm-hmm.
0: part of the reason he has a 67% completion percentage in his career is he's finding the Trey McBrides of the world, the Michael Wilsons of the world, in stride, shorter, and you're getting yak with Kyler's game.
3: Yeah, the game changer's like Amari DiMercato.
0: Precisely. How could I forget about DiMercato?
3: Yeah. Oh, there's no doubt.
0: But to that end, what we did not see and haven't seen through four quarters and change is utilizing the middle of the field and some of those opportunities shorter and getting the athletes in space to run. So whether he's making a bad pass to Hockenson on the boundary, he's overthrowing Addison on the other boundary, It's a chuck and pray for Jennings. We need better options for Jennings this week, hopefully. Those things are not high completion opportunities.

0: opportunities. What is higher completion is you're going to have Hawkinson running over the middle. You're going to have Jennings maybe kind of layer one in mid-range. Between the hashes, we need to utilize more of that this weekend and overall to increase that pass percentage.
1: Via X, he is at Alec_Lewis. Please follow if so inclined. What's your answer?
2: Yeah, I mean, Norto, I think you laid that out really well. The Kyler completion percentage and just Kyler performance thus far requires a ton of nuance and context in the evaluation. First and foremost, you said it, PA. Norto's laughing at me, but you said it. Like, it's just not a big enough sample size to correctly evaluate the dynamics of what's going on.
0: It's one full game against a defensive front that was terrific.
2: Yeah. Right. And so I just, you have to see more to really have a better feel. But I felt like in that game, it was a combination of everything. Thought it was a combination of miscommunication for Kyler Murray. Thought it was a combination of inaccuracy for Kyler Murray. Thought it was a combination of, at times, trying to throw the ball down the field, perhaps a little bit too much, which requires him to hold the ball and go through reads in a way that might not be his greatest strength. So for me, and then it was a combination of the interior of the offensive line on some of those deep drops can be a little bit leaky. So it's hard. You just have to see more to know if the completion percentage thus far is a mirage or is going to be a trend as we move forward. And I know that's kind of a cop-out answer.
1: No.
2: But the sample size is
1: it
2: just,
1: lacks context.
2: It's just integral.
1: The situation lacks context.
0: Still too many unknowns.
1: Yeah, for sure.
2: Exactly. Worth watching.
1: Alec Lewis, Norto, Paul Allen, Friday Football Feast, Buffalo Wild Wings, Monticello. And when we return, the NFC North, the other teams have some games. So who wins those and why? And we also, for a final time, will hear from the Monticello High School Pep Band that showed up at the Friday Football Feast. And we are greatly appreciative of that. We return to Buffalo Wild Wings Monticello shortly. 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
17: 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Wild looked good last night, really getting contributions from across their lineup. They beat the Predators 3-1.
18: Fires a shot, they score! Quinn Hughes from long range with Kaprizov in front looking for the tip. It goes past Soros, high to the stick side of the Wild. Early in the third, have a 3-1 lead.
17: Jesper Bolstad, the wall of St. Paul, stopped 19 of 20 shots. Here's Kirill Kaprizov.
19: It's okay. It's not bad. First period, I feel it's not bad. Then we have a couple of PKs in second and stuff like that. Second was a little bit tougher. And third, I think we play pretty good, all team.
17: The Wild will be at Grand Casino Arena tomorrow night, the home opener against Boston. That puck will drop at 7 p.m. That's a 740 The Fan Sports Update.
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21: All right. Yeah. Monticello High School pep band for a final time. Come on now.

0: Yeah.
1: Nordo's dancing back there.
0: Nordo can dance. He got moves. Come on now. Bam. Nice job. Nice job. Hey.
1: Great job by the Pep Band.
0: Friday Football Feast. A loud round of applause, please, for the Monticello High School Pep Band. Putting some pep in the step on this Friday morning. Ben, thank you very much. God bless all of you. Appreciate you. Thank you very much for coming out to the Friday Football Feast. Alec Lewis, Nordo, yours truly, Paul Allen, Devin Ward is guiding the great ship Love Covenant at FM 100.3 KFAN, approaching the final hour, the middle hour, an hour anew. And shortly after 10 o'clock, we're going to do something called IHOP, and it has a fantasy feel to it.
2: Can't wait.
0: And it also has a charity feel to it. We kind of knew it would have a charity feel to it, but we didn't have all the proverbial ducks in a row last week, but now we do. And there are three charities that are going to greatly benefit thanks to some loving, giving, wonderful people. So stand by for that coming up about 10:03. But first, it is now post time for the first installment of Who Wins and Why. And what we like to do is, given the Minnesota Vikings are the target at which to shoot in the NFC North in the very, very early stages of the season. However, if you can envision like a racetrack and say it's a one-mile race and you got to go around the full distance from like the finish line all the way around to the finish line, we are negotiating the first turn right now. So we're approaching the backstretch. We're about we're approaching the 25% into the season mark. So still a lot of work to do. But the Minnesota Vikings are the target at which to shoot. What about the adversaries? What about the Green Bay Packers, the Chicago Bears, the Detroit Lions? For the last time we saw the Green Bay Packers play, it was 8 days ago, and it was an absolute disaster in a home opener against Bijan Robinson, Michael Penix Jr., and the Atlanta Falcons.
3: That was fun to watch.
0: So what's the response? As 9 to Noon shared yesterday, the response to something like that is very, very important. Not only do you want to win so you don't have other teams running away from you, but, you know, when fan bases start to get a certain degree of loud, then you need to respond, and respond in kind and beat somebody. They are 3.5-point favorites at Tampa Bay. Who wins and why? Alec first.
1: Yeah, I mean, this one is so tough because the Packers were such in shambles, but you've got the Bucs with Jalen Daniels, their backup quarterback, who is a rookie, has never played an NFL game because Baker Mayfield is out. And I don't know. There's part of me that just thinks the Packers are going to somehow find a way. Is that crazy, Nordo?
4: No, I don't think it's crazy. There's so much in me. I'm such a man-child, man. Like,
1: you just want to take the Bucs because?
4: Yes, and here's what I'll say. The Bucs are not going down with some sort of embarrassing, throttling performance. I do not believe that.
1: I would agree.
4: I believe that defense, because they signed, I mean, how many, Laken Tomlinson, when's the last time you heard that name? Or Kevin Zeitler, who's had good years, I think most recently with Detroit, but he was on the shelf.
1: Brian Gutekunst literally was like, who are offensive linemen we can find right now? It was like putting out, it was like we're having tryouts for offensive linemen.
4: Yeah, they went to the Pizza Hut in Wausau and just said, hey, you.
1: I mean,
4: how's the footwork over there working the MGD tap?
0: Too bad the Vikings traded Walter Rouse to the Patriots in the offseason. They could have gotten a third from Goody.
1: And how is Nick Samak?
4: Well, I mean, you know, Kyle Hinton brilliant. Potentially. Is he out there?
1: Warren.
4: They should have called
1: so
4: Warren and St. Paul to get the intel on Colby Gossett.
1: Yes. Oh, my gosh.
0: Somebody's like Tristan Peters. I swear he's the next Mark Schlereth. Go get him right now.
4: So, Mekhi Becton, I actually think Mekhi was the best of the bunch that they picked up. He had a good stint with the Eagles when Saquon went for 2,000. So, he's an earth mover. Those guys aren't going to help this weekend, though. And I don't, you know, while we're looking at Kyler and just kind of how disjointed the snaps looked at times and him trying to work so much more out of under center, Vita Vea and that interior made absolute hell of a day for both Brandle and Will Fries specifically at times. So I believe they can do that to the Packers offensive line. They cannot run the ball. And so Jordan Love, in the end, will find his way likely to a victory. They'll find a way, but I would actually take the points.
0: Okay, but you think Green Bay wins?
4: I think Green Bay wins.
0: Jets, 3-point dogs at the Chicago Bears. The New York Jets plus 3 at the Chicago Bears. Alec, who wins and why?
1: Yeah, I mean, the Jets haven't been terrible. I mean, the Jets, Geno Smith. When you look at all the numbers, I haven't watched the tape back, but like he's played pretty well, played pretty efficient, looks more like his probably 2023 or 4 Seahawks self than he looked.
0: Maybe second year at West Virginia.
1: Yeah.
0: Yeah.
1: For me, it's probably not going to be the easiest walkover, but the Bears with Ben Johnson are just hard to pick against because the offense, when you watch it on Monday night against Philadelphia and Vic Fangio's defense with Case Keenum, and I would expect Tyson Bagent to play, but the offense just looks smooth, fluid, rhythmic, and easy to watch. So it's hard for me to pick against the Bears, and they'll run the football well. They always do.
0: I thought of you Monday night as they were throttling the Eagles because you are such a film-watching snob. When Ben Johnson ran a play where he sent two receivers through what's known as the C gap.
1: Yeah, we call that insert.
0: Yeah, okay.
1: He insert.
0: He sent two receivers to the left of the right tackle and the right of the right guard. He sent them out in patterns. I was concerned you were so satiated by that it was going to impact MD's birthday later in the week. So that's why I asked you to not watch it over and over, okay?
1: Because
0: you're becoming too obsessed with it.
1: Well, the thing about Ben Johnson, too, is, like, the creativity is not just for aesthetics. Like, he utilizes creativity and scheme for sensible reasons that provide easy answers for the quarterback in the offense.
0: The banker just drove in from
2: Oh, my goodness gracious.
0: Holy cow.
1: That's a long road. That is a long road to Monticello. But the banker, I mean, that's what you expect.
4: I thought he just slinks in and appears at a table.
0: Yeah, maybe.
1: Well, he took the helicopter.
0: Maybe. Maybe to pick up the tabs of like 9 tables in here, right?
1: Yeah.
0: If anybody can identify the banker, you might get free food. So anyway, who wins?
1: I think the Bears win. Yeah,
0: Nordo.
4: Bears win. The Jets have not had an interception on defense in 20 consecutive games.
0: Oh, that's
4: just a weird random thing that you. Right. I mean, just if it's going to be a team, you'd assume it's the Jets.
0: Or ever since they moved Sauce Gardner.
4: But again, the Rube like person in me.
1: Well, that's worked out for the Colts really well.
4: I want to see that Keenum was the case that they gave them in prime time against the listless Eagles team.
0: Yeah.
4: They do the right thing and move to Bagent because he's 2 on the depth chart and he's healthy. And I want to see Bagent struggle against those Jets. Those are things I want.
0: Oh, it can happen.
4: It can happen.
1: Aaron Glenn versus Ben Johnson. How about that?
4: I don't know. Ben Johnson is a wizard.
1: Ooh. Yeah,
4: he's a wizard.
0: And lastly, NFC North related, who wins and why?
1: This one's the most interesting to me.
0: The Detroit Lions are 3.5-point favorites at the Carolina Kitties. So the game's in Charlotte. Lions are favored by 3.5. Nordo, you first. Lions and another form of kitties and the Panthers. Who wins and why?
4: I'm gonna pick the Panthers in this one.
0: Wow.
4: I think from an offensive standpoint, they can hang with absolutely anybody. The Lions defense in prime time against the Bills got jumped early, and they tried to make their way back. I mean, Gibbs, you know, I was actually scrambling while PA was talking. I know gambling is not legal in this particular state, but I was trying to find the total on this game.
0: Like 53.5.
4: Charge gets weird about things from his Utah rest stop / nuclear bunker, but he's right. This is a true fantasy feast.
0: Yeah,
4: this weekend.
0: He's moved to New Mexico rest stops. it's something new.
4: So everybody's in play to make plays against a battered Lions defense.
0: Mm.
4: So it is Coker.
0: Yeah.
4: It is Tet McMillan. And they can get the ball going on the ground a bit. I'm really impressed with Bryce Young.
0: Yeah.
4: And so I think this is going to be a high-scoring affair. And I do believe that the Panthers are going to find their way to a victory.
0: Meanwhile, for the Carolina Panthers, both of their starting corners are going to be out this
1: game. Yes, J.C. Horn and then
0: the other cat, Mike something.
4: The Jackson. Other guy.
0: Yeah, both their starting corners are out, which plays into the potential over overwhelming nature of this game. What do you think?
1: Yeah, I would pick the Lions. And I'd be curious, Norda, you mentioned Coker. Like, I think he as a receiver for the Panthers is huge for them. They didn't have him last week.
0: They had him, but he left.
1: Well, sure.
0: In the first quarter.
4: It's only 50 and a half.
0: Oh, geez.
1: So I went back and I was curious about Bryce Young just last week against the Browns.
4: Mortgage is paid.
1: He'd been playing pretty well. And Bryce Young, I mean, it feels like he's settled in a little more, but that offense just doesn't have a ton of talent. Mm-hmm. And so for me, thinking about the Panthers without those corners, thinking about the Lions offense, which has been pretty good thus far this season, the Lions is my pick. I just took all the NFC North teams.
0: It might be the best division in football. Why wouldn't you? 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
7: Philadelphia Phillies went out in Game 3 of the Wild Card Series in Atlanta, not with a bang, but with a whimper. And that is such a disappointment for this core of players, which is now getting up there in age. Bryce Harper going to be 34 next year. Trey Turner going to be 34 next year. Kyle Schwarber going to be 34 next year. We'll see if they bring back Don Mattingly as the manager. If you're a Phillies fan, you have to be pretty upset today. I'm Nick Costos.
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9: Your 7-4 to the Fan regional weather for today, becoming mostly sunny, then increasing clouds later. High of 62 today. Cloudy, breezy, chance for some sprinkles tonight. Your overnight lows around 48. Partly to mostly cloudy, breezy, chance for sprinkles tomorrow. Tomorrow's high of 68. Mostly clear tomorrow night, low of 44. And Sunday, mostly sunny with a high of 64. That's your 7-4 to the Fan regional weather.
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0: Ladies and gentlemen, 9 to noon is quite proud to present something called IHOP. It was crafted last year, Paul Charchian's first year not taking part in the Friday football feast after its inception for about a decade and a half back to 2009. Paul Charchian, a valued member forever of the 9 to noon covenant, including the Friday football feast. So, given he's the identity of fantasy football, we decided to do something called IHOP in honor of Paul. And it's a fantasy piece each and every week. It developed a life of its own last year where we just started this baby game where you get 6 points for rushing or receiving touchdowns, 4 points for passing touchdowns. And we're going to each pick players. We can't use them twice. And we're just going to see who wins. And then all of a sudden, a kind man named Scott Fish, who's part of the Fantasy Football World production put on by Paul Charchian, Scott Fish with Fantasy Cares and FantasyCares.org. He came up to it and said, well, we with Fantasy Cares, we support fantasy football endeavors and we aid charities. 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FantasyCares.org, support them if you get the opportunity because they support stuff like this. Well, then last year at the end of the equation, Chris Finch, coach of the Timberwolves, he's on the 9 to noon show. I ask him some football question. He knows about the IHOP bit, the fantasy bit. He's like, well, I'd like to add $10,000 to it. Finchie came through and added $10K to the whole thing. And they're all in play right now because Fantasy Cares and FantasyCares.org, they're going to again provide $50 per point that each of us secure. Nordo had 16 points last week. Alec had 8. I had 6. So we.
1: By the way, Scott is so in on this. Yeah. You can go to fantasycares.org/feast.
2: Oh, yeah.
1: And he's got a freaking tracker with money raised, the players we selected, and everything. 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
0: Time! Everybody listen closely. Somehow the announcer missed this. Fantasycares.org/feast is tracking what we're doing with IHOP. 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
1: Just go to fantasycares.org/feast.
3: It's pretty sweet. Yeah.
1: And you will see our selections. I mean, you still want to get a pen and a pad out. You're following the players, of course.
0: Of course.
1: And you'll at us on social media if it's good or bad. But fantasycares.org/feast.
0: That's awesome.
1: Is a spot where you can find that. Oh, yep. Giving away a signed Justin Jefferson jersey.
2: Get
1: to the website.
0: As part of this?
1: Fantasy Cares is. 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
0: Win a signed Justin Jefferson jersey, fantasycares.org/feast.
3: You're actually supposed to take a jersey and get it signed. By him this afternoon.
1: Yeah, that's what you didn't know.
0: I'm in. Excellent. Yeah, for sure. Spearfish! Might need a little help with that one. All right, Meat Sauce, hold on. Alex Lewis, yours truly, Paul Allen, and the Con! And we have the IHOP segment right now, jam-packed Buffalo Wild Wings. Monticello with a Power Trip-esque show. Crowd size. Why? Because the Power Trip is the anchor for the core four at KFAN. It's wildly successful and highly touted. Okay, 3-2. So now I'm texting with Finchie about something yesterday, and he asked me a question about the feast, and I told him about IHOP, and he told me to start, Chris Finch, head coach of the Timberwolves, because my charity is Second Harvest Heartland, and Chris is on the board for Second Harvest Heartland. So one of the many great things about Chris Finch is he, like, comes on the radio show every week during the basketball season, never asks for anything with the exception of mentioning Second Harvest Heartland and 2harvest.org. So, I mean, that's really, really cool because we'd, like, do it anyway even if he didn't come on because we are philanthropically sound at 9 to noon. So then Finch is like, all right, well, I'll start by with Second Harvest Heartland, my group, I'll just give $2,500 to that to start. We'll see where the season goes.
3: Is it like, you know, and then when LaMelo Ball's throwing alley-oops every night Rudy, then he's like, all right, so that $2,500 is fine, but we'll keep, I mean, with the way LaMelo's playing, we'll just up it to $10K? Like, how's that going to work?
0: Perfectly stated. So that's where we start. With 50 times 16, 50 times 8, 50 times 6, fantasycares.org, and 2,500 Second Harvest Heartland from Chris Finch, coach of the Wolves, to start festivities. And, I got one more. This is unbelievable. So I'm thinking about the whole thing, and then I'm like, all right, well, fantasycares.org, that's terrific. But, you know, we are competing. And even though it's not a shoe size contest with Nordo, Alec, and yours truly, whomever wins, wins. But we want to win.
1: Yeah.
0: So we need a prize for whichever person wins in their charity. Well, enter Paul Charchian, who found out I was looking for that. And Charch comes up and says, well, I will add $1,000 at the end of the year to the winning charity.
3: Incredible.
1: Oh, wow.
0: I told you this is unbelievable. That's how so this cool. thing developed yesterday.
3: Yeah, it's pretty cool. This was your idea from the outset. I remember us sitting at a grocery store, and you're like, you know, we should do IHOP. And I'm like, how did you even think of that?
0: In honor of Paul.
3: It was impressive from the outset, and now...
0: Not as impressive as these conduits
3: you're right.
0: of charities.
3: You're right.
0: Seriously.
3: You're right.
1: We didn't
3: right.
1: see that coming.
0: No, all right, so
1: it's awesome.
0: No, we did quarterbacks last week. Nordo second-guessed his pick, and generally speaking, when you second-guess something, it works beautifully, and you house things, because he was second-guessing having Brock Purdy, who earned him 16 points, and he's the hottest quarterback in the NFL. Alec had Lamar Jackson, 8 points. I had Jalen Hurts, 1 rushing touchdown, 6 points. So that's where we are. We go to the next week. This is our second installment. Running backs Ooh. Are the bill of fare this week. Now, you can take anybody you want. We do this every single week, but you cannot double up on, like, Nordo can't use Brock Purdy again. So, with that said,
3: you get first pick.
0: Given
3: right?
0: I'm in last, I pick first. Alec picks second. Nordo picks third.
1: Who are you going to go with this week?
0: You care to venture a guess?
1: I'm going to guess Gibbs.
0: Jahmyr Gibbs? Okay, who do you guess?
3: I wanted Gibbs, so I hope it's not Gibbs.
0: Ladies and gentlemen, the announcer recognizing you can't take the same player twice. I am emptying the chamber trying to catch these boys for the IHOP in honor of Paul. And I am taking...
1: Damon Claiborne.
0: Tampa Bay Buccaneers running back Bucky Irving, ladies
1: Bucky.
0: And gentlemen.
1: What?
0: Hear me out. Listen to me. Do not chide me. Do not chide me until I explain,
1: this
0: please.
1: This is brilliant.
2: What?
0: I'm taking Bucky Irving. Here's why. Did anybody happen to watch Green Bay's defense a couple of Thursdays ago? Okay. Pretty bad, right? Now, the offensive coordinator for the Tampa Bay Buccaneers is a man named Zach Robinson. He most recently was with the Atlanta Falcons, who happened to employ Bijan Robinson. So I heard a lot last week up to the Vikings-Buccaneers game. They're using Bucky Irving the way Bijan Robinson is used while recognizing he's not Bijan Robinson, but he's Bijan Robinson 1A.
3: Land the plane.
0: And what he's going to see this week is not what he saw last week with the Brian Flores defense, I can promise you that. So I'm taking Bucky Irving as my IHOP running back, and I'm doing it from last place. Bucky Irving, I got all his albums.
1: Did you ever provide an answer? Do you, in the who wins and why, do you see the Packers getting over the hump, or do you believe...
0: Oh, I don't answer them. No, this is... I am charged with leading 45 segments a week.
1: That's okay.
0: There happened to be 9 one day of the week where...
3: But I get to,
0: of course I do. I get to bounce things off other people.
1: Oh, you turn the tables. That's cool.
0: Yeah,
1: I spend all week peppering you for one day. You get the pepper up.
3: Will you tell us off the record?
0: No. I'll tell you on the microphone. Nordo and Abbott texted me twice this week saying you're not letting Nordo talk enough.
3: goodness gracious.
0: Okay, so therefore I'm like, cool, I can back off every segment if you want. So
1: I'm trying to get a new contract, man. I'm trying to get a new contract.
3: So are the Packers going
1: to
3: beat the Bucs or what? I can't believe you took Bucky Irving, really.
0: Why? I got Jahmyr Gibbs in my back pocket for later in the season.
3: That's not a bad idea.
1: Their entire offense is going to be based on how they can utilize Bucky. Well, so it's brilliant.
3: It's true.
1: And
0: I know they got the quarterback, Jalen. Jalen
3: can spin it a little bit.
0: Okay, let me ask you a question.
3: Sure.
0: Is it management malpractice to have your quarterback be an undrafted quarterback from Kansas? Now, the Jayhawks haven't put out a competent quarterback in the NFL since Bobby Douglas in the 60s. and that's fact. That's not a one-liner. That's fact. And you know Baker plays recklessly, and they allow this to be their two. Is that management malpractice?
3: It's very interesting, to put it lightly. But they believed in the guy. He had a really good preseason, so we'll see what happens.
1: I just don't know who the third option was.
0: Smith Vilbert had a really good preseason. But if Dallas Turner goes down, I ain't using Smith Vilbert. With all due respect.
3: Listen. Okay? Listen. That's fair.
0: Okay, so who's your back?
3: I'm taking Jahmyr Gibbs.
0: Okay.
3: But I almost did a last-minute switch, and I'm still kind of mulling it in my mind.
0: Okay.
1: Who was the other option?
3: I don't want to give you my pick. I'll tell you after. I'll tell you after you pick. Jahmyr Gibbs against the Panthers. The Panthers gave up 900 yards to the Bears in week one.
0: Happy
3: on the
0: birthday,
3: ground.
0: Happy birthday, Ellen.
3: So Jahmyr Gibbs is my pick. I feel good about that.
0: Why wouldn't you?
3: I'm trying Jahmyr to run Gibbs. It up a little bit.
0: Yeah.
1: His usage rate is through the charts.
3: I also, he's going to crush. A sneaky one that I almost took was Bashel Tootin.
0: Yeah. Rooting and tooting from down Jacksonville way.
1: Where are they scooting for tooting this week?
0: Yeah.
1: I don't know who the Jags are playing.
3: The Bengals, Dexter Lawrence.
0: Yeah. Okay. Oh. Ladies and gentlemen, at Mad Producer 1VX, please follow him as 9 to Noon does. He's the leader of the IHOP, and we're going to tell you our charities here momentarily.
1: Yeah.
0: Off a sterling 16-point Brock Purdy performance. With whom do you follow said splash?
1: Well, this is the second week in a row where I'm going to tell you, I'm going to leave something on the table here. I'm going to take Derrick Henry of the Ravens this weekend.
3: Was,
1: so they're at,
3: the one.
1: They're at home versus the Titans. He has six touchdowns through three games.
0: Mm.
1: And the Titans Bucky defense, Irving. By the way, you can chase box scores and such. They limited the Birds, the Eagles, week two.
0: Yeah.
1: You can run all over this freaking team. They are destitute. They are downtrodden. And we're not seeing Lamar at this stage of his career running into the end zone.
0: Alec learned that last week.
1: Yeah, he did. And so what we're learning is King Henry at 32-33, the crown still fits.
3: It's unbelievable.
1: And I think he's going to have a tremendous week. And I'm leaving Bijan on the table.
0: All of us are.
1: For only one stupid reason, and it's that he did not have a touchdown against the Saints last season.
0: Okay.
1: Receiving or rushing. And so I'm pausing on Bijan. I'm going to keep him in my pocket for later in the year.
0: $50 per point. Yeah. Heads from Fantasy Cares and FantasyCares.org to our selected charities. 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Second Harvest Heartland and 2Harvest.org. Thank you, Finchy. Finchy, Nordo, who's your charity and why?
1: Yeah, my charity is similar. It's Feed My Starving Children. And I chose that because my kids and I, every summer, five or six different times, we go and volunteer there. We help pack the meals that are sent to different countries across the globe, whether they call it starvation or food insecurity. I forget the direct terminology, but Feed My Starving Children, terrific organization. I volunteer there. I want to give there.
0: Mr. Alec Lewis, what about you?
3: Yeah, same charities last year, the Kyrie Jackson Foundation.
0: Sweet.
3: For me, you know, that... It's on my mind every now and then still, but the foundation really supports young kids through camps and scholarships, and his parents, Ebony and Raymond, have done an unbelievable job trying to use his memory to give back. So to be able to support them in any way,
0: that's awesome.
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2: how about them queens?
1: As in Speed Queens.
0: Yes. Oh, that's beautiful. Because the Speed Queen laundry situation right now is off the charts.
1: Speed Queen's incredible.
0: Where can I find them queens? 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
1: We just wrote the next ad, didn't we?
0: Stevesappliances.com. Off the running back bench with the fantasy football feel of 9 to noon in honor of Paul IHOP. Alec, we'll start there.
3: Yeah.
0: The Minnesota Vikings running game, which, now, man, I forgot to add this up. They were running 58% of the time into the Bucs game.
3: Yeah.
0: It's not 58, it's lower, but it's above 50. You know what it is?
3: It's like 52-53% run rate.
0: Okay, right. And in fairness, I mean, the coming into the game, we talked about it. I think O'Connell might have said something. That was kind of a passing game.
3: Yeah, you knew that the Bucs defense, they commit to stopping the run, both in their schemes and the way they allocate defenders to doing it.
0: And likewise for this Miami game, where they're, you know, they're 12th against the run overall, rushing yardage, 3.5 yards per carry allowed. That's not bad. This Jacob Rodriguez, man, I'd never heard of him. He's a nice player. I think he might be from Missouri or something.
3: No, Texas Tech. He was exceptional in his final year in college. Mm. I believe he had more turnovers than any other, turnovers forced than any other linebacker in college football. Yep. Yeah, really good rookie. And then their other linebacker, Jordan Brooks, I mean, I think he's their best player on defense. So it's not going to be the easiest team to run against, but I do think there are going to be opportunities there that the Vikings are going to need to take advantage.
0: Okay, well, we saw really half of step one of the running game, sans Jordan Mason, who will be back for the Indianapolis Colts game, I believe, after the bye. But now down the best run-blocking tight end in the NFL, Josh Oliver. So, I mean, you spend your entire offseason reconfiguring this running game. You hire former Dolphins offensive coordinator Frank Smith, bring him in to help with the reconfiguring.
3: Keith Carter.
0: And Keith Carter's elevated to offensive line coach, great point. And it's working, and it's helping, and you're getting O'Connell saying, another saying, we haven't seen this much 8 men in the box almost since he's been here, which means singles for receivers at key times. So this bit's working. Now you're down Mason and Oliver. What's the impact and how do they get around it?
3: Yeah, I mean, Josh Oliver has never been, he signed in 2023 with the Vikings. He's never been the sexiest player, you know, weapon, but he's been huge for them on early downs, really going back to when they, you know, the last time they lost against the Seahawks in 2025 in week 13, haven't lost a game since. So much of their early down plan has been running the football with Josh Oliver. And so you lose him to a terrible torn bicep injury. And I, it's going to be really hard to just plug in Gavin Bartholomew, a second-year tight end, and believe that he's going to have the same impact. So I wonder, PA, if they lean in a little bit to even, like, jumbo personnel, extra linemen on the field. I don't know if they are willing to do that. They haven't been willing to do that since Kevin O'Connell's been here. But
0: so you mean, like, extra tackle Ryan Vandermark or something coming in?
3: Yes.
0: Oh,
3: and,
0: wow.
3: And
0: I hadn't thought of that.
3: And that way you're dictating to the opposition that they have to match with heavier personnel. Again, I don't know if they will do that, but I do think that's a possibility. And if you can't block on the edges the way they have with Josh Oliver, it's going to make it harder to run the football without a dynamic running back, which right now, I mean, we all love Aaron Jones. He's a phenomenal person. He is huge in the locker room. He is really trustworthy, but he is not an explosive back right now, and that's left them in a lot of third down situations. They've been in third down the third most of any team in the NFL, and that puts a lot of burden on the quarterback. So it's a really interesting layer of the team right now.
1: Do you feel like it's more likely that they try to maintain the same philosophy but work in personnel – to that change, like a Vandermark?
0: That's a good question.
1: Whether it is Gavin Bartholomew and we're just going to try it until he gets absolutely trucked on a play and we're back to square one, or do we see something that looks a little different than what we've seen through the first three? Bear in mind what we can do with Aaron Jones, what we can't, and really what we have in the running back stable.
3: Yeah, I mean, my personal opinion is that it's got to be a combination.
0: Yep,
3: it's going to have to be a combination of, yes, let's lean into a little more creativity with Jumbo. Let's see if Gavin Bartholomew can handle it. And then from an early down perspective, I think that's where you got to have some more quick hitters, some orbit motion behind the running
1: back.
3: Love
1: orbit.
3: You know, some horizontal stretch via the passing game, via jet sweeps, that type of thing. Like, I think you have to lean in to a little more early down creativity, because it's going to be harder to just mash people up front without Josh Oliver. And hopefully we see some of that this weekend.
0: And with the way Nordo framed it up, is you worked the entire offseason on how you're going to run this company, which is the Minnesota Vikings offense. You're not wholesale changing because one guy goes down.
1: Exactly.
0: So you got to do it the same way, but with different personnel. However, when Jumbo guy's in there or Bredesen picks up some...
3: That could be another avenue.
0: But you got to be able to pass, because you'll get them once or twice with this Jumbo thing, but then they're going to load up, and it's going to give you great opportunities to pass into it. So I think it's a combo, like Alex said. Second half of the radio show from Buffalo Wild Wings Monticello around the corner. We have a truncated segment of NFL News, and I have a Damon Claiborne question for the duo. And we will do all of that when we return to Buffalo Wild Wings Monticello. 90 minutes into it. Let's see if everybody's still paying attention. It's the Friday football Yes! Back after this.
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16: KFGO News, I'm Nate Cohn. A 98-year-old passenger was flown to the hospital with serious injuries after a crash in Clay County north of Sabin, Minnesota. The Clay County Sheriff's Office says they received a crash notification from OnStar around 3 o'clock in the afternoon yesterday. Deputies say a vehicle stopped at a stop sign at an intersection, believing it was a four-way stop, but it was hit by another vehicle when it entered the intersection. Another passenger, a 78-year-old woman, was taken to the hospital with minor injuries. A Fergus Falls man charged with stabbing a man in Perham has now been accused of trying to escape the Otter Tail County Jail. Prosecutors say Cyrus Olson refused to give over his meal tray and ran out of the cell naked when an officer tried to grab it from him. Olson then reached for the door of the booking area as other officers arrived to stop him. And acclaimed wrestlers and coaches Terry and Troy Steiner have received North Dakota's highest honor, the Theodore Roosevelt Rough Rider Award. The twins were raised in Bismarck. Governor Kelly Armstrong called the Steiners the embodiment of North Dakota values. From the KFGO News Center, I'm Nate Cohn.
0: All 50 yards of grass in front of him, got a linebacker to beat. Now it's a veteran linebacker. He's very smart, so he's going to make the right play. But you're faster. And DeMond, after the Buccaneers game, told me via drive-by is, yeah, I got to make him miss. Slippery field, no excuse, but I'm going to be better with that. Now we fast forward to the Bucs game. I didn't know this when chatting with DeMond, but saw it watching the game back. At least a left side between the tackle and the left guard. I mean, yeah. There's just a massive hole.
17: Oh, yeah.
0: Just hit it, DeMond. Come on, bud. And instead, he bumps it out farther left. He went with DeMond's will as opposed to the will of the play call, and he made a mistake. So it's still a work in progress with this wild card in the deck. What goes into it, Alec? What do you hear about it? And how close do you think we are with DeMond Claiborne to say 7 carries, 45 yards or more?
3: Yeah, I mean, I think you're somewhat close to seeing that, but there's just no question that when I think about covering this team since Kevin O'Connell got here, which is when I arrived, I mean, the running back position has required a lot of aptitude. Like, Ty Chandler was drafted in you know, late in the 2022 draft, showed some explosiveness and burst, but never was able to master, I think, all of the layers of this offense, whether it's verbiage, whether it's pass protection.
0: Yeah.
3: And I just feel like DeMond Claiborne. Now, when these guys come in from college at the running back spot, the load on their plate mentally is so much more than anything they've ever experienced in terms of where they have to be, the types of steps you got to take for the track of the back. I mean, there's all these minor little details, but I do think DeMond Claiborne is close to getting more touches because the offense just needs more explosiveness right now, and he has the level of explosiveness to provide that.
1: Yeah, just real quick, and then maybe we can jump NFL-wide. We keep seeing Jerome Ford on the practice squad. He's released. Now we saw a couple of former Saints and Devin Neal and Audric Estime. Yeah. Is there real efforts being done to see if they can add quality? They're just picking off the heap and seeing if something sticks?
3: Yeah, I think you're just trying to find who would be reliable enough
0: if Jones gets hurt.
3: If Jones,
0: if he has to miss time.
3: If Jones gets hurt, and who can spell Aaron Jones? Because he just can't be a 23-plus carry a game guy on a week-to-week basis.
1: I think he got 17 in Tampa, maybe.
3: Yeah, and you know that Jordan Mason coming back is looming, but in the short term, you have to be able to cover yourself. So, yeah, they had Jerome Ford. They signed Jarrett Patterson. Those guys are no longer here. Now it's Audric Estime, Devin Neal. So just, I mean, to their credit in the front office, they're trying to do everything they can in the short term to provide themselves the requisite.

0: are 3-1,
1: yeah.
0: And any time now this season, for
1: good
0: obvious
1: question.
0: Reasons, that Deshaun Watson's name comes up,
1: yeah.
0: You have to do the, we know about the off-field stuff.
1: Yeah, I'm done with that.
2: They did that terribly last night.
0: It wasn't well executed.
1: Oh, when Al Michaels tried to go through it?
2: No, he was like, everybody knows all the stuff. It's like, let's be very detailed and specific about the stuff, okay? Because otherwise, you're just kind of waving it away.
1: Right, but
2: and it was as if
1: I would
2: they
1: disagree with you. And with respect, during the course of a play call,
2: sure.
1: No, I don't. I pre-game, halftime, post-game, but I mean,
2: well, don't
1: to explain the voluminous nature of the allegations, and then to say there were no criminal charges, and then to say civil lawsuits that you can't prove, but
2: sure.
1: You believe. I mean, you got three plays taking place.
2: I get there's a lot of context, but for me, I guess my frustration with it was like the whole broadcast setup, pregame and postgame analysis was almost as if it's like this redeeming story of this. This guy who, it just didn't feel right to me personally. I'm just giving you my personal opinion. Now, I do think to Nordo's point, the Browns are a pretty interesting
0: story.
2: They've drafted the last 2 years exceptionally well. I think it starts there. Carson Schwessinger, Denzel Boston, Casey Concepcion. I mean, they have done an incredible job in the draft. And then Todd Monken, their head coach, kind of has a little like swag to him that I think's worth talking about. I didn't think Deshaun played incredibly well last night, so I didn't really think the story was even about him.
1: Yeah, but I see what you're saying.
0: But he plays into it in regard that this is a guy who's got 19 or 20 games under his belt in the last handful of years.
1: And it absolutely is the story when you get booed at home the way he did.
2: It's fair. That's fair.
0: And they saw, but you saw Deshaun evading. Evading T.J. Watt at times, extending plays. There's a competency there.
2: More than we've seen.
0: That you can't miss.
1: Well, his arm's the bomb.
0: And if they figure out, like Judkins had a play last night. You were talking about DeMond picking the wrong path. And they got into the end zone with Fannin Jr. anyway.
1: Yeah.
0: But Judkins, the Red Sea had parted. And you just got to go a little bit to your left, 10 yards, walk in, touchdown, and you're doing the dance.
1: Yeah.
0: And he just ran straight into the butt of one of his offensive linemen. It was mildly brutal. If they can get him to run,
1: bullets
0: the
1: are flying
0: defense
1: past
0: and,
1: out
0: Jared,
1: there,
0: and Jared Verse doing his thing on the other end of it, easy for me to say I'm on my couch having a beer. But I'm just going to go that way.
1: Yeah, I know what you mean.
0: But to that end, I think the Browns are a thing. Now, this has a very, very good chance to fizzle out. But they're at the Jets. They host Ravens. They're at the Titans. We're probably talking about a 5-2 at the worst Browns team 3 weeks from now, sitting atop an AFC North that, I mean, the dysfunction between McCarthy and Rodgers.
2: Some of the sideline shots of the Steelers last night.
1: Yeah.
2: Oh, I mean, you got T.J. Watt putting on the headset. I'm like, what is happening?
1: He did to talk to the coordinator?
2: Yes. The sideline shots.
1: By the way, I'd never heard of the senior assistant coordinator guy. They kept showing.
2: Are you talking about Patrick Graham?
1: The one that was up in the booth?
2: Yeah.
1: Yeah, I had no idea who he was.
0: I think that's Patrick. Is that Patrick Graham?
2: The D.C.,
0: the guy that T.J. Watt was yelling at?
2: It looked like it, but then you had Aaron Rodgers on the hot mic.
0: Yeah. Call the play.
2: And then it looked like Mike McCarthy's like, what an asshole. I mean, it was unbelievable. there was so much mayhem going on.
1: Wow.
2: I was like, there's no way they're winning this game.
0: And this is just a week removed from Aaron Rodgers basically being caught saying Michael Pittman is worthless.
1: Yeah.
2: I don't understand.
1: Twice.
2: My other thing with the Steelers is like, Jaylen Warren is really, really good.
1: Yeah.
2: So if you don't want to use Jaylen Warren, why don't you trade him to a team that needs a running back?
0: You know what? We'll take him. Like, why don't we flip that fifth into Jaylen Warren?
2: And then there were some Aaron Rodgers throws where you're like, man, he's still the arm. But then there are other plays where you're like, why are you taking that sack? Like, what are you possibly? It was a disaster.
0: So bailed out. And it's, what's the name of the, is it Washington, the mountainous tight end they have?
2: Yeah.
0: Darnell Washington.
2: He's so big.
0: They got bailed out on a penalty, and I think it was a fair call. But three straight attempts to him, two of them were brutal. Luckily, he gets contact on the third. Just preposterous.
2: The Steelers are
0: in trouble.
2: The Browns are more competent than they've been.
1: That Deshaun Watson thing you brought up is really, really working on me right now.
2: I know.
1: Just want to ask you a question.
2: Sure.
1: Okay, so if you're a Browns fan with season tickets and he's your quarterback and he makes a dynamic play, what do you do?
2: You're a Browns fan. I mean, I don't know. I'm not a Browns fan.
1: Okay.
2: I assume you're.
0: I heard a lot of cheers last night.
1: But if you cheer, Right. You're running.

0: the risk of somebody seeing you do it and putting it on social media and saying that person is cheering for somebody who allegedly did this.
1: Yeah. Again, there's a lot of nuance to that.
0: If
1: you're a
0: Browns,
1: if you're because you're right. Because I thought I couldn't believe the broadcast was framing it the way they were.
2: I think they were trying too hard to play both sides.
0: Okay,
2: of that.
0: See, I didn't watch pre, half, or post, so. I mean, you guys saw something that I thought you were talking about Al Michaels, who did just like,
1: and again,
0: there's all the stuff, but this, and here's the play.
1: And you're right. It is hard to comprehensively
0: lay out the time.
1: All of the dynamic. Yeah. It is hard.
0: It's not the time.
1: But I think, like, it's to account for the complexity is necessary.
0: Agreed.
1: Because there is a lot of it.
2: Well, I think.
0: Agreed. But go ahead.
2: Oh, no, but I just.
0: Well, there's a lot that goes into the complexity. Like, chatting with victims, okay? But, like, they're not going to do that.
2: Right.
0: And they have their reasons.
2: Yeah.
0: You know, I mean, it's just so. I see what you're saying here, but, man, when you talk about a needle to thread.
2: I just
1: no
2: think
1: doubt.
2: It's so impossible to mix. Here's the off-field thing, and it was awful. Here's the on-field thing, and he's growing in competence and potentially returning to an earlier form.
0: Yeah.
2: At some point, this information becomes so ubiquitous, I think you got to just not talk about it in the middle of a freaking drive.
0: Great.
2: And let the fans either just accept the reality of it. They can boo. They can be, this is disgusting. I'm going to turn the channel.
0: Right.
2: And let the fans decide. I think, you know, whether it's Josh Jacobs, there's a video out there that no one has seen that is probably awful.
0: Yeah.
2: And he's going to return from the commissioner's exempt list at some point.
0: Yep.
2: Packers fans will have to go through the same thing. 2014, number 28.
0: Yep.
2: And the switch and the exemption and having to balance that. Hey, the talent on the field is so amazing, but the off-field thing.
0: Yep.
2: And I think we get stuck. It's like if I say the wrong thing,
0: right.
2: I'm going to get a lot of stuff on social media. I'll be part of a Reddit thread, whatever.
0: Right.
2: At some point, we all have to say, don't like that. That's awful. The league has chosen to continue allowing him to play.
0: Yeah.
2: So here is us setting the scene
0: of the
2: broadcast and the outcome.
0: Very well said.
1: And I think it's a very human, it's all very human, watching it, the complexity. A guy is a human being. Like, there's a lot that goes into it. I just, after the game, it's like, so happy. Like, I don't know. For me.
0: Yeah, that's not right.
1: For me, it's
2: oh, you saw Tony G, Sam?
1: Yes.
2: So happy for, yeah.
1: Yeah, like, it's so great to see. It's like, yeah.
2: He climbed a self-inflicted mountain. So he's being competent. He's doing anything.
0: Right.
2: This is self-inflicted
1: stuff. And again,
2: stuff.
1: For me, the most interesting story is you have a guy in Todd Monken who's older than 60, who finally gets a head coaching opportunity after a pretty impressive coaching career where he won a national championship at Georgia. He was an offensive coordinator with the Baltimore Ravens, and he has gotten this Browns team to a level of competence that we haven't seen since when. And they've drafted so unbelievably well the last 2 years.
0: Yep.
1: Like I've rattled them off. Carson Schwechter, the linebacker. Denzel Boss, the receiver. Casey
2: Fannin, pretty fresh, too.
1: Harold Fannin, the tight end. Quinshon Judkins, we talk about. Fano, the offensive lineman. They've drafted unbelievably well. And so, like, that is, for me, that's the story of where they are.
0: Agreed.
1: And I do 100% understand the complexity of being a Browns fan. You want to see your team win. You understand who you're rooting for. You know.
2: This is
0: people can be more forgiving than they're given credit for. If the individual who is the perpetrator, the allegations all fall on this guy, if he comes out and in essence repents, in essence apologizes, in essence in a public forum, but he won't.
2: And he hasn't.
0: But he won't because of the legal implications that have to be there still, or the civil related situations.
2: Yeah.
0: And then, you know, in other words, it's kind of the, let's just, you know, Deshaun, let's just not say anything about this and it'll go away, which is unfortunate.
2: Yeah.
0: But, I mean, conversations like this will take place until the man gets in front of a camera and or a microphone. And he doesn't have to unpack every single thing, but just say, I made mistakes. Everybody's made mistakes. I'm sorry. Okay? And this, and this. And now if you choose not to move on, it's on you. because he has said, I made a mistake, I'm sorry.
1: And what I think, I mean, like, the conversation we're having, we are having right now, like, it just gets at the level of complexity and the, I mean, I think there's just, like, there has to be a willingness to talk through all of the dynamics, and there are a lot of them, and there's a lot of emotion involved, and
0: yep.
1: and facts that, frankly, like, I can't act like I'm an expert in. Like, I haven't gone through the reporting, all of it. I haven't.
0: Yeah.
1: So I got to admit that, too, as I'm talking about it.
2: I don't know why. Just real quick, though, think about this. It's so early. They're 3-1, whatever. They could completely tank the rest of the season. If they go to the playoffs, and my goodness, the Browns win a playoff game with the play of a quarterback that is becoming a free agent off of a contract that is one of the most lamented and considered among the worst, with a team who has been begging, pleading, borrowing, and stealing for a quarter century to find continuity at quarterback.
0: Well, and
2: picture
0: by the way,
2: sports radio on the shores of Lake Erie.
0: Well, let's take it a step farther. He's an unrestricted free agent at the end of the year.
2: He needs new money.
0: He's there for the taking for whomever wants to put this person in a press conference in front of the media, subsequently in front of the fans. So that's also coming, too. And by the way, there's a way to apologize without offering every detail of every mistake. You know, but he's not even doing that.
2: No.
0: So I can understand both sides of the story.
2: He chided the fans for booze.
0: I know. In the preseason, right?
2: So that alone, I don't know. If I had to bet now, I actually don't think he's in the NFL next year. I think regardless of this outcome, it's similar to the kind of the activism of Colin Kaepernick at that stage.
0: Yeah.
2: It's a little bit different because Kaepernick just wasn't very good.
0: Yeah.
2: But you start to build up a kind of a callous nature of, do I really want to deal with this?
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2: And I would bet that he's actually not in the NFL next year, regardless
0: of
2: the season.
0: Or with the Cleveland Browns back with them because they've been through it. All right, this is the Friday Football Feast, Buffalo Wild Wings, Monticello. We're back after this.
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18: 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Start with volleyball, college volleyball. The Cobbers drop straight sets to Wisconsin Stout. UND falls in three sets to Kansas City. North Dakota State, however, straight set winners over Oral Roberts. High school scene last night. Volleyball, West Fargo, five set winners over South 3-2. Cheyenne, straight set winners over North 3-0. Shanley, 3-0 over Central. It was West Fargo Horace, five sets, defeating Davies 3-2. Thompson, 3-1 over Grand Forks Red River. Kindred, straight set winners over Central Cass last night. Northern Cass, the same over Lisbon. Oak Grove, straight set winners over Wahpeton, to name a few. Barnesville falls last night to DGF. Perham, straight set winners over Pelican Rapids. Holly gets a win as well last night over Park Rapids area. That's a Fan Sports Update.

0: All right, a truncated who wins and why here with some outside of NFC North related games.
1: Oh, yeah.
0: And I've been excited to get Alec Lewis's opinion on this because he follows college football not only more closely than us, but he's from Alabama.
2: I love it.
0: By the way, living in Alabama, maybe I've asked you this before, but like, who's the favorite NFL team? Like Birmingham or Anniston or Tuscaloosa, whatever. Like, who is generally the favorite NFL team?
3: It's usually three teams. It's either Atlanta, the Atlanta Falcons, that's a two-hour drive. Tennessee Titans, that's a three-hour drive.
0: Wow.
3: Maybe the most, though.
0: What about New Orleans?
3: New Orleans might be the biggest. The Saints might have the biggest pull. It's like 5 hours from Birmingham.
0: What about Dallas or Houston?
3: Too
0: far?
3: Not really. I mean, The Saints, I would say, have the biggest pull.
0: Okay.
3: I mean, really, when you're in Mobile, you're really close.
0: Did you grow up in Anniston saying, who dat?
3: No,
0: who
3: dat? My dad grew up a Steeler. My dad was a Steelers fan.
0: Yeah. So you were a Steelers fan?
3: Not really, because I couldn't watch their offense, and it hurt my eyes. So I really, no, I mean, they were good.
0: Why aren't you a Greg Lloyd fan? You have like a game-worn Greg
3: Lloyd. Charlie Batch was okay, but like,
1: Tommy Maddox?
3: I was always a players guy.
1: So Neil O'Donnell?
3: It's made it great for me as I move up here. Like, I don't have some weekly bias that I'm holding on to other than Alabama football.
0: Alabama -6 at Mississippi State.
3: Yeah.
0: Mississippi State's ranked now. We're in the top 20, I believe.
3: Kabario Taylor, you heard about him?
0: Yes.
1: Oh, yeah.
0: I'm a fan. And in fact, after he shredded the Gophers, I followed him every single week.
3: Like, on Twitter?
0: I look for his highlights. I look for his box scores. And I look for stories. I'm a major fan. He'll be the first overall pick in the 2028 draft.
3: Wow.
0: Oh, really? You don't think he will?
3: Who's taking him?
0: I don't know, but, I mean, that's what I see when I watch him play.
3: Yeah. Meanwhile,
0: your Bama Crimson Tide, seventh-ranked in the country, six-point favorites on the road. With respect, I haven't watched an Alabama game since Joe Namath played there. So, like, how good's Alabama? And what do you think of that point spread?
3: Yeah, so Alabama's defense is really, really good right now. And they also have a young quarterback named Keelan Russell, who is developing every single week. Really talented player. May or may not be represented by Minneapolis-based agency IFA.
0: Wow. The Alabama quarterback?
3: Keelan Russell.
0: Keelan is... So Jonathan Allen must have a working cell phone number. How is Jermichael Finley?
3: Keelan Russell against Kamario Taylor sets up for potential fireworks at 11 o'clock.
0: Wow.
3: The hard part is...
0: 11 a.m. game.
3: The hard part is the Gophers play the Wolverines.
0: Must be no marathon down at Mississippi State.
3: I mean, 11 o'clock, I don't have enough TVs for Kamario, Keelan, Drake Lindsay. I mean, it's going to be highly contested for the LG TV, what I've got on there. I mean, it just is.
1: Mississippi State has not beaten Alabama since 2007 in Starkville.
0: Oh.
1: So for them to do it, it has to be something completely different than Dak and different all the Bulldogs that have come beyond him, so
0: I love that.
1: Mario's different.
3: Yeah,
1: Mario's going to win a game on Saturday.
0: You've watched both these teams play.
3: I have
0: several times. Okay, so like, who wins and why?
3: I think Alabama can win the game because I think their defense is going to be better than what Mississippi State has seen. But Kamario is very legit. They have a good receiving core, so we'll see.
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6: I said all offseason that I didn't understand what the point was of reuniting Mike McCarthy and Aaron Rodgers in Pittsburgh 8 years after they broke up in Green Bay. And you saw it last night in the loss on the road in Cleveland. Now, that doesn't mean that the Steelers are a bad team. Pittsburgh could absolutely sneak into the playoffs. But what happens even if they make it? This is not even close to being a Super Bowl caliber team wasting their time this season with Rodgers. I'm Nick Costos.
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7: Your 740 The Fan regional weather for today, becoming mostly sunny, then increasing clouds later. High of 62 today. Cloudy, breezy, chance for some sprinkles tonight. Your overnight lows around 48. Partly to mostly cloudy, breezy, chance for sprinkles tomorrow. Tomorrow's high of 68. Mostly clear tomorrow night, low of 44. And Sunday mostly sunny with a high of 64. That's your 740 The Fan regional weather.
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0: throw a t-shirt.
1: Everybody still having fun? Well, we sure are. More shirts flying into the crowd. We have mad producers in the crowd. We have shirts flying in the crowd. We got weird picture requests, which just took place behind me. I mean, it's just an average every Friday football feast at Buffalo Wild Wings, courtesy of 9 to noon. Here's the deal. Here's the deal, ladies and gentlemen. It has been quite a newsy week with the Minnesota Vikings, all right? J.J. McCarthy was traded. The team has...
2: Uh-oh.
1: Oh, well, let's... Okay.
2: Oh, no.
1: If you want to do... if you want us to do a fan check, we can do it. I mean, if you want to boo, J.J. McCarthy was traded. All right, it wasn't as ballyhooed as I thought it would be. But nevertheless, it's part of a newsy week.
3: Yeah.
1: The team's undefeated. Josh Oliver's down probably for the season. There's just a lot going on. So, Nordo is in the crowd right now. For those of you who listen to 9 to noon or certain facets of KFAN radio, you know we do what's called talkbacks, okay? So if you know what a talkback is 9 to noon, please put your hand in the air. Okay, right on. So,
2: a lot of hands in the air.
1: So there were more behind me, man. if you have anything on your mind that you would like to do an on-site talkback, about 30 seconds, 45 seconds maybe, you can ask Alec anything. You can bring up any of these news topics that we just brought up or anything we've talked about today during the course of 9 to noon. Put your hand in the air and Nordo...
2: Wave it like you just don't care.
1: Of course. And Nordo will find you with a microphone, okay? Now, J-Dub brought this microphone out and it was an arduous task. So therefore, we definitely need some questions.
2: We got some hands.
1: You know what? I'm glad you brought that mic, too, because of that that pep squad, Monticello High School pep squad. Put your hands in the air if you want to ask Alec anything or you have any question. And Nordo, go on and take it away, Matt, producer.
4: All right. I'm going to find my way over here.
2: Good job,
4: beautiful
2: Nordo.
4: Beautiful gentleman in a Dallas Turner jersey.
2: Mm-hmm. Yeah.
4: Give us your name, where you're from, and then proceed with your on-site talkback for the gentleman.
1: Yeah.
5: My name's Greg Rutten. I'm from Little Falls, Minnesota.
1: What up, brother?
5: Ticket holder for 25 years.
1: Yeah.
5: Why did the Giants trade for him? That's my question.
1: Why did the Giants trade for J.J. McCarthy and give up a fifth-round pick? Good question. What's the answer?
2: Yeah. Thanks for the question, Greg. Low-risk move. I mean, Jameis Winston has not looked spectacular since Jackson Dart went down. And the Giants want to at least try to push this thing forward this year in their first season under John Harbaugh. So only giving up a fifth-round pick. You're taking a flyer on a guy who John Harbaugh obviously has some information on based upon his relationship with Jim. So just felt like kind of a dice roll that, I mean, you're not, I'd say if you're at the poker table, you're not risking a lot as part of this dice roll. So that's why they did it.
1: Yep.
2: And they also might believe that their system is less complex, which situates J.J. McCarthy in maybe a more optimal situation.
1: And
2: we'll see.
1: Permit me to take it a step farther, if you don't mind, with like, I'm a big-time journalist guy, so I got to have follow-ups, or
2: yeah.
1: We call them sidebars.
2: Sure.
1: With no dangling widows. Anyway, so... McCarthy with the Giants, do you believe he will play this season? And if so, how will it work out?
2: I kind of think he will, because I just don't think Jameis Winston's played that well. How will it work out? I mean, I don't know. I think it'll be really interesting. Mm-hmm. I'd be lying if I said I had any idea. I'll just be – that system is much more RPO-centric, less straight drop back, a little more move the pocket. Mm-hmm. So, like, I think there is a possibility that it looks a little more suitable for where J.J. McCarthy is currently at.
1: Do you mean remedial as opposed to suitable?
2: I mean, maybe, yeah. And I also think, I mean, he's not going to have time to run a lot of these reps. He's not going to have a lot of time to learn the full depth of their system.
1: Yeah.
2: So it probably has to look a little more remedial if he does play.
1: All right, so those of you by the bar. Now, every year we come to Buffalo Wild Wings Monticello. It's packed every single year. Can I get a witness and a raucous round of applause for your dedication to KFAM. That's awesome, man. But there always is, you know, what do we got here? 75, 100, 110 people behind us where we're like never looking at you, but we give you shirts and it feels like we're buying you off to look at the back of our heads. What we've done is Nordo, the con, mad producer, he's moseyed over here to the Bob Uecker seats. Anybody have any questions by the bar? Nordo will service you.
4: Yeah, living stereotypes here. I found my way to the bar area. And what is your name? Where are you from? And ask an on-site talkback for the experts in the booth.
1: Well done.
0: Austin Rux from Maple Lake, Minnesota. With Justin Jefferson a little banged up with the ankle injury, what do you think? Is it time to free three and get Jordan Addison going a little bit? Couple of touchdowns here? What do you think?
1: Well, the with respect, the free three, if there's a narrative, I mean, he came busting out last week. It doesn't mean that he was able to get to every path for which he was looking, but he did have a nice touchdown. We'll see if Alec agrees with me on this, and then he can comment on Addison. In watching it back, if Jordan Addison had had 200 receiving yards and three touchdowns, I would not have been surprised. Would you have? And what do you think about the free three this weekend?
2: Yeah, no, there were multiple instances where he's running wide open over the middle of the field, specifically some of those third downs. So, yeah, I mean, this is an awesome spot for him. I looked this up earlier. Do you know, like, could you name a Dolphins cornerback?
1: Chris Johnson. I think they got a Chris Johnson,
2: the rookie.
1: He's a rookie.
2: So their cornerbacks, Jason Marshall Jr.
1: Yep.
2: Juju Brents.
1: Yep.
2: Marcellus Dial Jr.
1: And how is Mercury Morris?
2: Jalen Simpson.
1: Yep.
2: Chris Johnson and Reese Taylor.
1: Is Jim Kick?
2: If this isn't an opportunity for Jordan Addison to go off, the last thing I will say to that question,
1: yeah,
2: I think our question askers from Maple Lake.
1: Yeah.
2: Like, I'm not from here, and I'm probably going to, this is a preposterous statement tournament, but I promise, like, at Minnesota, the cities, you just do, take Maple, take Lake, take Grove,
1: take
2: and just
1: Pelican.
2: Mix and match them. Like, mix and match those five words in one order. Maple Wood, Grove.
1: Something Rapids.
2: It's unbelievable how that works in Minnesota.
1: I love that. Nordo!
4: Hey, still here in the bar area. So
2: he's like,
4: what's
2: teleporting.
4: Your name? Where are you from? And an on-site talkback, sir.
3: Lance Anderson, Monticello, Minnesota.
2: Okay.
3: My question for you is, who do you think next year's number one draft pick is?
1: First overall pick in the draft?
3: First overall draft pick
2: for the Vikings. Draft.
3: Two choices, Arch Manning or Jeremiah Smith?
1: Overall, Arch Manning. I've seen
4: Who
1: Arch.
4: Who will the Packers select?
1: I know Jeremiah Smith's name. Yeah. I can't say that like I've ever gone out of my way to watch him. Now, Arch Manning, I happened to see last week on the flight to Tampa Bay, watched him rather closely. You are the college football aficionado within the Covenant. What do you think?
2: Yeah, I mean, Jeremiah Smith is the safe play for me. Arch Manning.
1: Is that Ohio State?
2: Yeah, he reminds me a lot of Julio Jones and watching him at Alabama. Mm. Like, he's just unbelievable. Arch Manning, I mean, he's got the name, he's got the size, but his ability to read the field and throw the ball consistently and accurately has just not been there. So
1: wow.
2: It'll be very interesting to see what happens with a lot of these quarterbacks for this draft.
1: What about the Oregon quarterback who wanted to come out last year but skipped for this year?
2: He's been solid but not phenomenal.
1: Dante what?
2: I will say this. The best quarterback for my money that I've watched on film in college football thus far through four games is Drew Mestemaker at Oklahoma State.
1: Oh, geez.
2: The kid is really young.
1: Better than Kamario Taylor?
2: I would say, well, Kamario, yes. I would say yes, consistently better than Kamario Taylor. But we'll see where, like, Drew Mestemaker, does he want to come out? Is he too young? We'll see. But really impressive kid at Oklahoma State.
1: Great question. Thank you.
4: Yeah, absolutely tremendous. What's your name? Where are you from? What do you got?
6: Luke Dahl from Monticello, Minnesota. And my question is, what does Jawan Jennings bring to the team when Jefferson is out, or in general?
1: So somebody wants to know if they should pick up Jawan Jennings on the fantasy football wire.
4: He does have the waiver wire open right now on his ESPN app.
1: Has him stashed on the team for a rainy day.
2: And how is Prize Picks?
1: And with Jefferson potentially down. I mean, we don't know for sure he's down, but we'll see. Assuming he is, what does Jennings bring to the equation?
2: Yeah, I mean, well, what he brings to the equation first and foremost is like a rugged presence in the run blocking phase. So I'm not going to be surprised. We talked about Josh Oliver earlier. If Juwan Jennings is doing some run blocking on early downs. But I mean, he's a guy who's caught so many passes over the course of his career. So, I, this is a spot where it would be nice to see him have 4-plus catches. I don't know what the fantasy projections are. I don't know what the prize picks projections are. But yeah. I could see a world where he has 4-plus catches this weekend. And I think that's kind of necessary just to get him in the flow and the feel of this offense.
1: Okay, help me with this because you watch things more critically than me. And with some of these better runs they've had, or, you know, because they haven't had explosive runs, but they've had enough runs to pull safeties and linebackers closer to the line. And that's the A topic. Mm-hmm. That's why Jefferson got singled and Tyreek Stevenson nearly popped his hamstring because he was so freaked out at a double move. That's why he got by the rookie, Cisse, in the first game because of this running game. It has a lot to do with it. Jennings and the running game, are you seeing anything that's jumping out at you like, hey, so-and-so got 8 yards on this run, but it only would have been 4 if Jennings didn't pick this guy off?
2: Yeah, I mean, I think he's done some. I mean, when you watch it back, there are times where Juwan Jennings is climbing to the second level and making it look really nice against safeties. But for me, most of the best runs this season have been behind Christian Darrisaw and Donovan Jackson.
1: Yeah.
2: And so for me, it's like, how can you do as much as you possibly can to ensure that you're running the football behind those two guys on the left side?
1: Yep, run blocking receivers. And how is Anquan Boldin? Okay, last one. Go ahead.
4: All right, final one. The bar area neglected visually, but getting paid off with some questions
1: today.
4: You guys
1: today. Are awesome.
4: Name where you're from. What's the question?
7: Hey, Rick from St. Michael. Let's forget the Vikings defensive MVP on defense. Dallas Turner, NFL defensive MVP. What do we think?
1: Now, Dallas Turner, defensive player of the year. And I brought that up at a Friday football feast, and I wasn't joking. I just wanted to hear what people would say. Because your team needs to win a lot of games, okay? You need to do things on national television, but you need to sustain and continue to dominate on a weekly basis if you're going to pass Micah Parsons when he comes back. Aiden Hutchinson, I don't even know what Aiden's stats are, but he's Aiden Hutchinson. What do you think about, I mean, Dallas Turner to win Defensive Player of the Year, it has to be minimum 50, 60, 70 to 1, despite the sacks and the hurries and the hits. He's number one in the NFL in hurries and hits. I mean, that right there, if you are a critical mind who has a vote, in fairness, you should be following that because that stuff matters, but it doesn't always work that way.
2: Yeah, it was a great question from Rick. I mean, Dallas Turner's been exceptional, and the athleticism and explosiveness that he presents is really impressive. I think the one thing that he would be fighting against is just this collective defense is so good and so talented, and they play such a team-oriented style that how hard is it going to be for one guy to really separate? Now, if he does produce 10 pressure games on a consistent week-to-week basis, he's going to put himself in that conversation. I just see this defense as such a team construct that it might be harder for those guys to kind of separate in the eyes of the national public that probably needs to see him separate to vote for him for that, you know.
1: I want to take it a step farther. What Andrew Van Ginkle, okay? Van Ginkle is eating, so to speak, because Turner is getting attention earlier in the season, quite honestly, than I thought he would get. I thought he'd have to go game after. I thought he'd have to earn constant double teams over like a month. Now it's happening right now because he's really improved that much. And because of it, Andrew Van Ginkle is, in my opinion, with respect, because defending the run and your pass drops, if we're going to get real complicated here, his pass drops are better than Dallas, and his run stopping ability, let's say, is every bit as good, if not better, than Dallas Turner's. So what's happening with Van Ginkle healthy because of Turner?
2: I mean when you think about Blake Cashman and Eric Wilson and what those guys are doing on the second level, like nationally, those two never get the requisite amount of praise and attention they deserve.
1: Yeah, Wilson is so physical right now.
2: And then Jalen Redmond's ability on the interior defensive line, like it's not always the most splashy stuff, but him occupying blockers on the interior of the line of scrimmage kind of opens the door for Dallas Turner. So I just I mean, it's hard to take. You don't. I mean, Dallas Turner's been exceptional. You're not taking away from anybody, but just the collective team. I would say just attention to detail and ability right now has been unbelievable and really impressive.
1: Hey, round of applause for Nordo and everybody who asked those questions. I think we just tripped ourselves into a weekly piece at the Friday Football Feast. That was a lot of fun. Thank you. Awesome question, my brother. When we return, we do a segment called Advantages. Where we determine, hey, my man, for the Dallas Turner question, hey, Anima Timberwolves fan, too, I love your hat.
2: That's a nice visor.
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18: KFGO News, I'm Nick Cohn. Three large healthcare mergers are in the works in Minnesota, with the latest one announced this week between Health Partners and Essentia Health. During a Minnesota Senate committee hearing, State Senator Dr. Elise Mann says that mergers are not the best plan for patients. Essentia Health and Health Partner officials say that patients are not expected to see any interruption to care or to their coverage. South Dakota's Supreme Court has ruled that a father does not have the right to get investigative records about his son's death. 37-year-old Ryan Pyle went missing in August of 2020. His remains were later found near the Snake Creek Recreation Area. Authorities believe that Pyle died from hypothermia, but his father, Brian Pyle, believes that foul play may have been involved. He's asked the lower court to release records from the investigation. That request was denied. The state Supreme Court has now upheld that decision. And eastbound 13th Avenue South in Fargo is reduced from one lane between Gateway South and 25th Street South in Fargo. Water infrastructure repairs are now being completed. That road is expected to open by the end of the day. From the KFGO News Center, I'm Nick Cohn.
19: Have you ever watched like the TV segments where they'll line up in like a graph where it's O-line, D-line, etc.? Yeah. You put the little check in there.
20: Oh, yeah.
19: It's a little lopsided this week, Alec.
20: Okay.
2: Checks on one side.
19: So this is less statistical and more anecdotal, theoretical, philosophical, yeah, hypothetical.
20: Yeah, the human nature side of the game.
19: The first advantage that the Dolphins have this weekend is the lack of respect, the youthful vigor, and the lack of expectations for the Dolphins into this weekend. And so that's from the standpoint, and this will all wrap back into, it's the Vikings who have to trip over themselves in many ways to come out with a loss this weekend at U.S. Bank Stadium. But it is Halfley knowing what O'Connell wants to do. It is a bunch of kids that have played their butts off, mm-hmm, and they are playing as free as you possibly can get. There are no expectations, where we joked about the O-line situation in Green Bay and having tryouts at the Pizza Hut in Wausau. Similarly, at South Beach, it's like, hey, did you go to Miami Northwestern, and do you still live in the area? Hey, come on down. We'll do a tryout for you.
2: Folks in Coral Gables.
19: They are undermanned in every single sense of the word, but the lack of expectations combined with youthful vigor,
2: that's a fair one,
19: could be in a spot where they find themselves on the right side of a turnover and potentially, oof, Riley Patterson making huge tackles in the special teams game and finding ways maybe to get over the hump. So that's advantage one.
2: Sure. You did a good job.
19: The unknowns around how they use Malik Willis. So Malik Willis, as we watched him as a Green Bay Packer, using the legs quite a bit, and it's not a completely different conversation than what it is with Kyler, where we want him to play quarterback. We know the athleticism exists. That can't be the A topic for how he operates the offense. And maybe that's similar in Miami. But in a game where you are undermanned, there are no expectations, the unknowns exist, where Malik Willis, if they don't have Achan, maybe Malik Willis is their leading rusher on Sunday. And they get us out the gate for one. And as great as our defense is and a mastermind of Flores, the fact is we don't know how they're going to use Malik Willis. So there's a bit of an unknown. And sorry, ladies, I'm trying as hard as I can here with these freaking Dolphins.
2: The unknown of Malik Willis.
19: Okay, so that's
2: He looks pretty good on
19: that's
2: tape.
19: Number two.
2: I thought he looked pretty good on tape.
19: I'm exasperated.
20: I like Malik, the 77 to Ryan Miller against San Francisco. Outside of that, he looks all right. He's coming. If I'm a Dolphins fan, I'm not mad that he's my quarterback, but I have to be willing to wait.
2: Yeah.
20: Which is hard, even here with Kyler, with McCarthy. I mean, you have to be willing to wait. Willis has three games, man. I mean, it's so, yeah, he's fine.
19: when you watch youth baseball, or really, I mean, think about, like, if a team has a weakness, you might try to hide the old joke about put the kid in right field, right?
20: Sure.
19: That sort of thing. But when you're able to exploit that weakness, you push that button over and over and over again until the kid comes up with some Willie Mays-esque catch. This is the same thing I think the Dolphins will try to do on the interior of our O-line this weekend with Blake Brandel and Will Fries.
20: Yeah.
19: And so I hate to sound them out. The combination
20: digging
19: of Brandel
20: it.
19: In a new spot, full-time, new bits, hasn't been perfect.
20: Mm-hmm.
19: And Will Fries has struggled in various moments. Now, Vita Vea, it's a guy you can kind of shrug your shoulders when you lose to once in a while.
2: I was sitting up there in the press box, and he ran out. They announced him. I'm like, oh, my gosh, Vita Vea is huge.
19: He's massive. So
20: is that Simmons who played for them last week. Not Jeffrey Simmons. They had a Simmons 90-whatever.
19: Yeah.
20: Holy cow.
19: No, they,
20: that was massive.
19: For better or worse, they got some big bodies. So
20: Buffy.
19: My final advantage, again, trying hard here, ladies and gentlemen, Zeke Biggers and Zach Sealer on the interior.
20: Here we go.
19: Hey, it's the Dolphins.
20: Yeah.
19: It's Zeke Biggers. And Zach Sealer.
2: Zeke Biggers.
19: So Will Fries, step the bleep up, dude. This is a good game for you to build confidence and dominate, but we have seen issues. So I'm saying stop it. Prove it you can stop it.
2: I will say they're not afraid to fire Jordan Brooks as an off-ball linebacker at the interior, too.
20: Yeah.
2: Something Brian Flores does a lot with his linebacking core. So, I mean, if
20: they keep losing, they're not going to be afraid to fire a lot of things. You know what I mean?
2: Please.
20: Nice. By the way, at the end of each three, I mean, isn't this super special? I got the idea from Paul Charchian, where Charch on the Fantasy Football World or Weekly Show, whatever it is, he'll be like, here are five tough questions. But he's the judge and jury.
2: Yeah.
20: He's the one that gets the right answer. And I'll listen and be like, well, what makes your answer right?
2: Yeah.
20: But nevertheless, he runs the show.
19: Periodically, so he's dead wrong, in fact.
20: I decided they each get three. Then I get to come over the top at the end with what I think is Miami's biggest advantage and Minnesota's biggest advantage.
2: That's fun.
20: That's difficult, as beautifully as Norder laid it out. What about you? What are the three biggest advantages, Alec Lewis, the Minnesota Vikings possess against the downtrodden, woebegone Miami Dolphins?
2: So Nordo did a lot of work. I mean, he laid it out. He's got paragraphs written, stats involved. Yeah. So my three advantages are...
20: So wait, Steve's Appliances just contacted me and wants to know, are you not putting in a lot of work?
2: So my advantages are
20: defensively
2: for the Minnesota Vikings.
20: Yes.
2: First down, second down, and third down.
20: What's that
2: because
20: mean?
2: You have Brian Flores as the defensive coordinator of the Minnesota Vikings.
20: Yep.
2: Facing the Miami Dolphins, the team with which he was the head coach from 2019 to 2021.
20: Yeah.
2: And so I expect Brian Flores in this defense to ensure that they have as much advantage on all three defensive downs as we have seen Brian Flores' defense have in any game since he's been the defensive coordinator here since 2023.
20: Okay.
2: I'll go a little deeper.
20: So in other words, you didn't look at the set list and didn't know you needed three advantages.
2: I knew that's absolutely false.
20: Thank you.
2: I find it exorbitantly hard to believe that Miami is going to be able to move the football against this Vikings defense. And I will break it down a little bit here, PA. Like, they have a really good center in Aaron Brewer.
20: Yep.
2: It's one of the best in the entire NFL.
20: All pro last year.
2: Really good player. But barring or other than that on the offensive line, I think it's going to be really hard to move the Vikings front,
20: which has been. So don't forget this because I forgot to write it down, and the guy's from Alabama. Proctor.
2: Caden Proctor.
20: The left guard.
2: Yeah.
20: So, like, how good was he? And you're the Alabama correspondent for many reasons. How good was he with the Tide? How good's he been through three?
2: Yeah, I mean, he was pretty solid at Alabama. Very imperfect player. Amazing size. Played tackle in college. And with the Miami Dolphins in the first three games, he's been so-so, I would say, as a guard, still working through a lot of the complexity of playing guard at the NFL level. But, look, the one aspect of this Vikings defense that never gets talked about enough is their ability to stop the run. And obviously, in the early part of last season, they were a little leaky stopping the run, and the defense kind of collapsed with that being the case. Really, since the midpoint of last year, they've done such a good job stopping the run. And with the Miami Dolphins not having Devon Achan, I just think they have such an advantage there. And then when you think about the Dolphins receiving core with Chris Bell, Malik Washington. Their tight ends are Greg Dulcich. I mean, they're just such an advantage from a pass defense perspective, too. So on first down, second down, third down defensively, I just find it really hard to believe that Miami will find a way. And so the advantages are, you know, the all-encompassing side of the Vikings defense in this matchup.
20: Having not known what the co-hosts were going to deliver for the Dolphin advantages or the Vikings advantages, here's what I wrote down when I sent the Tolstoy, when I sent the set list. Maybe the biggest advantage for the Minnesota Vikings the Dolphins. Perhaps the biggest advantage, and analyze this, both of you or one of you, please.
2: Sure.
20: Take me deep if you want. Is the Dolphins get the Minnesota Vikings in their first game sans Josh Oliver, okay? And it's the first game without somebody who's incredibly important, who they've worked, who is charged with kind of leading to a certain extent, something at which they've worked for months, and now he's gone. So that means Miami, if they craft it the right way, they can put the game on the right arm of Kyler Murray. And you put the game on the right arm of Kyler Murray, that's why he's here, because this is supposed to happen. All right, Kyler, go do your thing, man. First overall pick, rookie of the year. Come on now. Show us what you have. Or I think the only way the Dolphins can win this game or keep it close, and really, as I'll get to in a second about Miami's offense, is for there to be abnormal things with turnovers.
2: Yeah.
20: Pick six, strip sack, Rodriguez picks it up 30-20-10, tip passes,
2: field goal
20: as
2: stuff.
20: My man saying here. The tip pass bit is a thing, okay? And if you really want to unpack and get serious here, Murray and straight drops and getting passes over the line of scrimmage, I mean, it can be problematic, okay? We've had tip passes every single game. And eventually, they're not going to fall to the turf. They're going to fall in somebody's arms. So if that happens and somebody goes the other way, pick sixes, strip sacks, block field goals, things like that, then maybe Miami can win the game. But I think Miami's biggest advantage is catching the Vikings in an awkward spot after something they've worked on for months without a key player and putting the game on the arm of Kyler Murray. Do I think he can come through? Absolutely. Do I think the home crowd will help? Absolutely. But nevertheless, that is an advantage, I feel, for Miami. For Minnesota, I'm just going to lay it.

0: perfectly.
1: He did it perfectly.
0: You're the best.
2: I will say, if
0: when we can't take teasing each other, then there's no need to do the feast anymore or start working.
2: No,
0: you know, 3 to 6:30. Anyway, go ahead. Yep.
2: I will say that if the Josh Oliver absence torpedoes the offense further, man, like there just has to be an ability to find other ways to generate efficiency on early downs without Josh Oliver.
1: Yep.
2: There just have to be ways, whether it's schematic, whether it's Miles Price on a jet sweep, whether it's utilize orbit motions. And if the Miami Dolphins put the game on Kyler Murray, which they should, like they should load the box and make Kyler Murray throw the football down the field the way that Tampa Bay Bucks did last week.
0: Yeah.
2: There have to be quick answers, and Kyler Murray has to have more composure in the pocket and a willingness to be more dialed in from a communication and timing perspective than he was last week. And if those two things don't get there, then we're going to have a very in-depth conversation in Savage next Friday.
0: The Owl Roofing, owlroofing.com post-game is next.
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5: 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The Minnesota Wild starting off the season with a win, 3-1 last night over the Nashville Predators. Contributions from across the line. In fact, Coach John Hines talking about the ability to stack guys like Kirill Kaprizov, Matt Boldy, and Joel Eriksson Ek on a line if he wants to.
6: It's great. It's great. And I think that, like you said, I thought Yurov's line was good. And like both of those lines were good. And I feel like you can play them. And when opportunity presents itself, you can put those guys together. And, you know, and I like the fact, like I said, like Max line, they started it up and then they did a good job. And then you can put fresh legs on versus tired. And you put, you know, those five guys on the ice. And they do their job. They hunted pucks. They stayed on it. They didn't turn pucks over.
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8: 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Right here in Monticello, any Minnesota Wild fans that were pumped about a 3-1 season opening victory last night. Newbie Blake Coleman gets his first in a Wild sweater. Kaprizov with the tip from Quinn Hughes. And it was Nick Foligno with the first of the night. The Bruins, they're in town tomorrow night. That is your Wild File presented by Ballard's Resort, ballardsresort.com. Now, on to the final segment of the feast.
9: Thank you. Thank you, Ballard's. And thank you for the Wild File. Hey, let's try it this way. The Minnesota Wild also are undefeated, ladies and gentlemen. That's how you do it. Get them a round of applause for starting out with a road victory. Now, a topic with the Minnesota Wild, the TV situation. So I didn't, I know I could have gotten a free 7-day trial. I have Amazon Prime. I also have Comcast. I said this on the radio yesterday, put it on social media yesterday too. And I even tweeted the NHL, and I don't normally do things like this, but it's so amateur and stupid.
10: Did Gary Bettman text
9: that
10: you?
9: That the fourth most popular of the core four, maybe the third, has allowed a season to begin without a majority of the country being able to see the games on cable TV. That's so ridiculous that it actually frustrated me yesterday where I'm like, you know what? I don't normally do this, but I'm going to go to the tweet machine, and I'm going to say, so, am I doing this right, NHL? I have Comcast. I have the sports tier, which I pay for, and it's a pretty decent little number. I couldn't care less about the freaking SEC channel or some of these outdoor channels that I get, but I pay for it for $12.61 for the Twins and for the Wild, and so you're telling me I can't get it, okay? And DirecTV people are having the same problem. So now you're telling me that I got to plunk down $100 for Wild Plus, and then when you do have the kindness or audacity to come together with Comcast or DirecTV, then I got to go back and cancel my 100 and wait for that, right? Boy, that's real easy. Just listen to how ridiculous that is. Nordo plunked down the money.
8: I did, yeah.
9: And went in and watched the game last night.
8: But I have YouTube TV. I'm different. So I was never going to get access regardless. So I
9: plunked
8: down the $100. Yeah, YouTube TV and regional sports networks. No bueno. Yeah.
9: Okay, cool. And you did it. I've seen on social media, I think it was 10,000K guy or whatever, that group. Cool,
8: yeah,
9: group, too.
8: 10,000 takes, yeah.
9: That's what it is. They put a shot of the Wild plus score, like Minnesota here, Nashville there. I thought it looked really good.
10: The graphics.
9: But I didn't watch. I listened to it on Joe O'Donnell and Tom Reed on KFAN for about half a period. A lot going on last night. So I didn't watch. But from what I've seen, it looks like the graphics, like how did they pull the bit off?
8: Yeah, I thought the in-game stuff was terrific. What is it, a score bug or whatnot? Just that graphic.
10: The crawler.
8: The crawler was cool. They were showing the speed of the shots along the way and some various things.
10: Really?
8: Yeah.
10: Okay.
8: Wes Walls is elite. Loving that.
9: Excellent.
8: I couldn't tell if there was a technical difficulty, and maybe I'm just the only one that noticed this. There was a din of arena noise during the second period.
9: Yeah,
8: in studio.
9: I saw Judd tweet that, like, with between periods, post and pre, and this is, you know, he used to do broadcast news in the Star Tribune, so he's OG with this stuff, that there was ancillary noise when KG was talking or stuff like that. I like how Judd put it, too. He was like, but that will be fixed.
10: It's like the Vikings offense. Like, you can't expect perfection from the outset.
9: Fair point.
8: Yeah, it was like DeMond Claiborne running the wrong route in a preseason game.
9: Yep. You see Alex sit back and yawn when I was going on that Wild diatribe? He couldn't care less about Wild minus.
10: No, I was locked in last night. I was locked in.
9: You watched the game?
10: No, but I followed it.
9: Oh, thank you.
10: I enjoy the Wild. I really do.
9: Yeah.
8: It was funny to me, and it absolutely will be fixed. But you could hear KG doing his post-game player interview.
9: Yeah.
8: I think his daughter came up. Like, this was just in the background.
9: And how is Katrina?
8: And so, how is
9: Maddie?
8: Opening night, a hiccup here or there, but...
9: It'll look good.
8: But undertaking their own network,
9: good.
8: it makes you understand the value that the Fox Sports Norris or Bally's, et cetera, offered for so long. And now they're doing a brand new, forging a path on their own. But the access issue needs to be fixed.
9: Hopefully the Comcast DirecTV bit gets fixed. I mean, not just because I'm in that covenant, but whether you think it's dumb to pay the exorbitant price I and others pay or not, there are a lot of people in the country experiencing the same problem with different teams.
8: So. Well, buckle up for the Wolves and DAZN and just this new era.
9: So with DAZN, do I have to cast that thing to my TV?
8: I don't know.
10: What does that mean?
8: I think I got to download the app.
9: That you got to find your
10: phone.
9: You
10: have a smart TV.
8: I think smart TVs have the app, too.
9: Okay, so like...
10: Pass it to your TV.
9: Like, go to living room TV, and like goes from my phone up to... I might need to come over and do a technology.
10: Yeah.
9: Hey, unless Vinci gives 10 grand to Second Harvest Heartland for the IHOP, I'm pulling my ticket.
10: Just ask Corliss Williamson for his password.
9: Al Roofing, thank you, post-game. Anything with you guys that stuck out from the show today that maybe you would send people back to podcast? And good morning.
8: Yeah, and good morning. I loved what we did out in the crowd today, and it was fun just connecting with the listeners. Yeah. Monticello, I mean, every place we go during the feast is amazing, but Monticello shows up as good as anybody.
10: What a blast.
9: Great job today, bud.
10: Monticello, respect.
9: Alec Lewis, ladies and gentlemen, make it loud. The Athletic, theathletic.com. Nordo, ladies and gentlemen, Jared Wells, J-Dub, Nick Madden's street team been servicing you all day, and I'm Paul Allen. Talk to you from U.S. Bank Stadium this weekend. Be there for the boom, because your Vikings are going to be 4-0 after they beat Miami. May God bless you and all of your families. Thank you, Devin Ward. Have a wonderful weekend. Bye-bye.

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3: 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USDA says rebuilding staff levels in local FSA and NRCS offices remains a priority. Details after the break.
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3: USDA says rebuilding staffing levels in the local Farm Service Agency and Natural Resources Conservation Service offices remains a priority. Undersecretary for Farm Production and Conservation Richard Fordyce says office staffing is a concern he's hearing from farmers nationwide.
5: I mean, I hear a lot as well around staffing in the county offices, both FSA and NRCS, and we're working hard to try to staff up in those county offices. We believe that we have a really good tool that can inform where that staff needs to be. Just on that staffing piece, we know that we can come up with the policies, we can make the decisions in Washington, we can kind of chart the course about the direction that we want to go and the things we want to prioritize. But if we don't have those folks in the county office, I mean, they're the rubber, where the rubber meets the road, and they're the ones that get the work done. They're the ones that actually offer that exceptional customer service to the folks that we serve. And so they are critically important, and we're doing everything we can to try to get those offices restaffed. You know, it takes a little bit of time. You know, we lost a lot of folks in a pretty quick fashion. It takes a little bit of time to get folks back in there, but we're working really hard to get that done.
3: Once again, that's Undersecretary for Farm Production and Conservation, Richard Fordyce. 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
6: I said all offseason that I didn't understand what the point was of reuniting Mike McCarthy and Aaron Rodgers in Pittsburgh 8 years after they broke up in Green Bay. And you saw it last night in the loss on the road in Cleveland. Now, that doesn't mean that the Steelers are a bad team. Pittsburgh could absolutely sneak into the playoffs. But what happens even if they make it? This is not even close to being a Super Bowl caliber team wasting their time this season with Rodgers. I'm Nick Costos.
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15: 740 The Fan regional weather from Chief Meteorologist Utol Tom Szymanski. Tonight mostly cloudy, breezy. Chance for some sprinkles. Overnight low near 48 tonight. For tomorrow, partly to mostly cloudy, breezy. Again, chance for some sprinkles tomorrow. High of 68 tomorrow. Tomorrow night, mostly clear. Overnight, low of 44. Sunny on Sunday with a high of 64. Then looking into next week, Monday, mostly sunny, breezy, some patchy morning frost Monday morning. Monday's high of 67. That's your 740 The Fan regional weather.
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17: Stopped by Sarris. Rebound, Nick Foligno scores! The Predators coughed it up, and Nick Foligno has the opening goal of the new season for Minnesota. Halfway through the first, the Wild have a 1-0 lead. Fires a shot. They score! Quinn Hughes from long range with Kaprizov in front looking for the tip. It goes past Soros. High to the stick side of the Wild. Early in the third, have a 3-1 lead.
18: It's okay. It's not bad. First period, I feel, is not bad. Then we have a couple of PKs in second and stuff like that. Second was a little bit tougher. And third, I think we play pretty good. Also.
17: And a fly ball carried to deep right field. Back goes Harper, and it's good! That is good! It's a three-run homer hit it into the air to deep right. That baby was on the move, and it's 3-0 Braves.
19: Hold, kick it up, and it is good! Andre Smith, 56 yards, 27-24 Browns.
20: You know, I think from the first game to obviously last Sunday, just slow down for me a little bit more. Obviously, you know, I don't think it was our best performance offensively. I know, you know, I feel like the sky's the limit for us offensively, and we got a long way to go. But for me personally, you know, been, what, one game, one and a half games, one and a quarter for, you know, over a year now. You know, I just got to settle in. You know, I think it's a time on task thing. Obviously, my first real game with KO in the offense. So I'm just excited about, you know, the opportunity, to, again, to keep moving forward and keep getting better. Now, obviously, when you know, if a guy like that is not on the field, you know, we gotta have guys step up, and I have faith in, you know, every single guy in that room to come in and make plays. You know, from top to bottom, it's you know, one of, if not the best receiver group in the league. So I got faith in every single one of those guys.
17: Oh, one and a high drive to right field, way on back, ascending to the heavens, and gone. A two-run homer. Ozzie looks to the dugout and says, let's go right now. It's 5-0 Braves.
15: Well, it is that series is done. The baseball's wild card series done. You go to the divisional series coming up, and we'll get our fix in with Corey Provis coming up a little bit later on in the program as he joins every Friday. This is it's a little sad because Sir and Derek and I wish we were going to talk about how the Twins have game one of the ALDS coming up, but we won't. We'll have more of a year-end look ahead. Got a lot of things with Corey. Number, at the very least, to being is Ryan Jeffers going to be a Minnesota Twin? Where? What about the bargaining agreement? What about the CBA? All of that. So Corey will join us coming up as he does every Friday. And our props to West Main Pizza for providing that all season long. Great stuff from West Main, and great place for lunch. We're coming to you from our Gunderson Jewelers studio. OMG, oh my Gundersons, and we're heading into a week and listen to PA got a charge up for Vikings football. I part of that, you know, I get it. Miami's 0-3. I get it. You know, the HN not in there. I get it. Defense, Vikings can put you in a prison. I get it. Defense, Vikings can put you on your back. I get it. There's something, Derek, about by the time Sunday 3:05, it might as well, the mentality is still to me, you're 0-0, and let's go out there and knock and set the tone, and then freaky things could happen. So, do I believe the Vikings are? Yes, by all means. Would I be shocked if they don't beat Miami? Yeah, I would probably be taken back a little bit. I think it's a polished. We're in week four. No, there are no guarantees. Last night, the Browns had a nice little lead on Pittsburgh, and then their defense turned the page a little bit and brought Pittsburgh back in. Touchdown, two-point conversion. And as we always say, and I said it this morning on our sister station, KFGO, if you've got a minute left in the NFL, it is an eternity in the National Football League because everybody kicks 50 to 60-plus yard field goals, Derek, and the games are never over down the end, are they?
1: No, not at all. And I think the most amazing thing is Deshaun Watson, you know, resurrecting his career. I mean, that's he looks like the same Deshaun Watson that everyone was looking at as – you know, when he was at Clemson and was highly drafted. And, yeah, so it's interesting to watch. And the guy who's going to be a free agent after this year, too. So that's really something to watch. So, yeah, I mean, you just never know in the NFL. How about the bickering Steelers, too, by the way? That was unreal. That was.
15: I think old Daddy Mac there was. Did he apologize there?
1: He did.
15: Something like it didn't look good or what? Something came out today, right, on that? It was they in the. And old A-Rod, I get it. He's the veteran's veteran. He's been around, and he's been in the spotlight, and he's got the guy that, I mean, when things are great, they're great. When they're not, he'll let you know. And there's something about a leadership role there that Aaron Rodgers did. There's something about the look, I'm not here for my health, I'm here to win. There's a beauty in that, but I get it, where that can also rub people the wrong way, Derek. But part of me is like, you know what, you need people like that on a team.
1: But what it's weird about it to me, and you got to see a little bit with your Cowboys, I just don't know where Mike McCarthy is looked at as, you know, as far as a coach. And you've had these people in your life before, but they got married, you know, oh, we're going to try it again, you know. Yep. So they get remarried or maybe start, and then they realize, well, there's a reason that we got a divorce in the first place, right? Is that what we got here with Aaron Rodgers and Mike McCarthy
15: going
1: a little bit?
15: Back to the pack day, yeah.
1: That, I mean, because that wasn't ending well with Mike McCarthy in Green Bay, and they finally let him go. So I just kind of wonder.
15: For those that don't know, last night, midway through the first quarter, and I was kind of catching part of this. I was watching the volleyball last night. I had to kind of just, you ever have those things you just want to get out, and you do, I know, because you yeah, that's your life. You do that well. I try to do that too. My dad was that way. Just went get out and watch a random whatever game. So I did that last night. I caught a little Kindred in Central Cast volleyball last night, which was cool. Thus, Derek, by the way, and I don't want to say I stole this. It was given to me in our studio here because we have a lot of things in here of local high schools that we have on our walls in the studio here of 740 The Fam. So we just added another one. But I got to Kindred's gym last night, and a girl comes up and goes, "Here you go, sir." It's this towel. And you press a button, and it blinks a lot.
1: Oh, it blinks
15: blue.
1: On yeah, it.
15: So, you see that.
1: So we've come a long way from the Homer, Hanky. Right. We got blinking
15: right.
1: towels
15: just
1: now.
15: Just a blinking one, but then it turns out it's for the use during the game, and then after the game, you give it back so they can use it for their next game. I put it in my pocket, and it was my friend, the George Himes, and the Sanders were over there, and I'm putting this thing in my pocket, and George goes, "I don't think you can take that." I'm like, "Oh, but then I'm just going to drop names." Mrs. Nipstead, whose daughter is a standout, she goes, "You go ahead, Jack, so you can keep that on that." I say, "Good, I'll put it in the studio. We'll have it in there." So anyway, we have this thought. So I was trying to catch a little football game within the volleyball action last night. So midway through the first quarter, so you got a hot mic. First of all, you got a hot mic. And there are mics everywhere. Boy, in this day and age, Derek, there are mics everywhere. You know, not just your normal parabolic mics everywhere. So Aaron Rodgers gestures and yells towards the sideline, "What the blank? Call it." And then you've got this stuff going back and forth. And old
1: McCarthy calls it an a-hole.
15: McCarthy drops the a-word, and now you got this going on, and holy cow.
1: The Bickerson's going on in Pittsburgh right now.
15: I like your thought about, is this the whole, maybe we shouldn't get back together, you know, that whole thing.
1: Well, I thought that when they, because Mike McCarthy is the so non-Pittsburgh hire ever, right? I mean, you had three coaches right, in Tomlin, my time right, on nice. Earth.
15: Right.
1: Going from Chuck Knoll to Bill Cowher to Mike Tomlin, and now you bring in a guy who's been at different places, and the last stop wasn't all that good. I mean, wouldn't you say as a Cowboy fan?
2: Oh, yeah. There was there wasn't a lot of love.
1: That was not good.
2: A lot of diehard fans there.
1: And so you bring him in to go and work with the guy that, and maybe Aaron was so frustrated with how the offense was. I mean, he's like, okay, let's get back to what got me a Super Bowl. Okay, yeah, that was 15 years ago. I mean, what are we doing here?
2: Yeah, that was, it was, and then they lose on the field goal, that, you know, 56-yarder, which, that just isn't anything anymore, apparently. 56-yard field goals just aren't, those are, again, they're not automatic, but boy, they're getting to be more like, you better start with a six before, like, if you're facing a team that is lined up to kick a 50-plus-yard field goal, you're nervous now.
1: Well, yeah, I mean, anytime they get into your territory, they're a threat if you have kickers like Will Reichert or, you know.
2: Yes.
1: I mean, all these guys, Urban, right?
2: And, you know, the Cowboys let a game go in Brazil. You know, they scored and all of a sudden to tie it. And all of a sudden I look at the clock going, one or two plays here. And that's exactly bang, bang, field goal, dumb, bang, and now you're done. Yep. The only way around that is to have yourself a two-score lead. Otherwise, it's going down. So that week four in the National Football League kicking off last night on that. The Wild, PA touched on that too. Derek, that's a nice showing.
1: Nice.
2: Nice showing, even though the sound
1: shut out the start off.
2: Yeah. Soundbite by Kirill, he wouldn't think so. You know, it's so great. It's game one. So, again, he's not rah, rah, rah. He's just like, well, we did okay.
1: He's not going Magic Johnson jumping on Kareem Abdul-Jabbar after the first game.
2: Yeah, yeah. I was loving Kirill's response. He goes, hey, we got a little bit better. The third had some penalty kills. Hey, we got to get back. Volstead stopped 19 to 20. Paul, not to reference Paul again, but I did see his tweet. And then Anthony, who we had on LaPanta, about people trying to get, and this really has been, if you've tuned into this program, it has probably been a once, if not twice a week conversation on platforms and tiers and how to view / watch various sports available here, not on here, pay for it there. And last night, I was, and PA was part of that too. He admitted it. He said, I put it out and I already paid for this. Why do I got to pay for this to get on top of this? So that was, I know that
1: it's
2: was
1: so thing. Dumb.
2: He could have turned the fan on, obviously, and boom, we had
1: it. Well, that's what I did. I was watching the football at home and listening to the Wild because I'm just not ready to pull the trigger. I might do it for my father as a belated Father's Day gift because I had a wedding that weekend. I kind of maybe forgot about Father's Day a little bit. So, but
2: that'd be a good deal.
1: Yeah, but I've said it 100 times. These other three leagues cannot think that they can be the NFL and do this. They got to get their. They have to make it as simple as they can for. And in the first league that realizes that, and I hope it's Major League Baseball with this collective bargaining agreement, they need to figure that out because having the viewers pay for an upfront cost like that is a mistake by them because the revenue they can make by having all the access at your fingertips. By, you know, charging so much more for the sponsors would be billions.
2: Yeah,
1: And they're blowing it here by trying to get a per subscriber rate. And cable TV ruined that because that's the model everyone wants to follow now. Because so much money was made in the 80s and 90s, but they have to make the adjustment on this.
2: It is the line between frustration of having to A, search, or B, pay more. And your want to do so, that line for the NFL is huge because the want to do so and the willing to do so is maybe not even an afterthought for the National Football League. But to your point, for Major League Baseball, for NHL, for maybe NBA, that line gets a little more thin. Like, you know what? I don't know if I'm going to do that. You know, oh, timeout. We got... Oh. Telemarketer Derek from Phoenix, Arizona. One of these times we should answer that on the air one time. The thing is, but to get involved in the program, 237-3767, 888-458-6926. Text club open at 35270. Do your spam calls come at the exact same time every day?
1: No.
2: Mine don't either. but I was just having this conversation with a guy the other day getting getting gas. He says, I'm the built there. He goes, put the block on. And you know what else doesn't work, Derek? apparently blocking, because I block more things on a weekly basis and they just find a new robo number.
1: Oh, yeah.
2: Right? You know, and there's infinity numbers to go with.
1: It's safe to say that they I don't think China really cares about the laws that we pass here in America on these things. Yeah,
2: right. Yeah. Right. So that was my spam one right there. The before we get moving on anymore and Corey and whatnot, Maury Wills, heavenly birthday today.
1: Oh, okay.
2: He'll be 94 today, Mr. Wills, a longtime partner. What a great Dodger, who the Dodgers are picked to win the World Series. Would you like a Dodgers-Yankees World Series, Derek? Would you like that?
1: I want a Brewers-Rays and have one of those two organizations that have really kind of been swimming through it all these years, been good organizations. One of the two finally gets their World Series.
2: Thanks for a little bit of a story. Let's get some folks on. We barely scratched the surface. There's a lot to get to this weekend. From the collegiate football scene to Friday Night Lights. You've got Barnesville and Perham.
1: Yeah. Yeah, stop by the high school today, talk to Coach Strand, and homecoming festivities.
2: They're homecoming
1: they
2: too?
1: They are, yeah. It was well in swing when I went into the high school today.
2: Oh, so that it's that time of year. And then here on the fan tonight, speaking of Kindred, the Vikings in Fargo South, and a top-ranked team there in Kindred. So
1: a matchup we would not have said in 1995. It's just amazing.
2: Would not have come up. I saw the other day, like, Thompson beat Red River. I'm like, Thompson and Red River, what are they playing for?
1: It's amazing. Isn't it?
2: I'll tell you. Yeah, we live in a little different world than that. But so it's busy. We'll make sure we set the scene. Force are in action tonight. And the Gophers in Michigan. We'll see what that. I was almost going to say your headline. In fact, if I throw anything out today on the text club, since we'll talk Vikings, and we got Twins coming up with Corey, but on the Vikings front, your Monday headline.
1: Ooh, I like that.
2: Referencing the Vikings game with Miami.
1: I like it. You and I have been working together too long. This is exactly I was thinking about that. I was going to ask you, what are we going to be talking about Monday? Because as a Viking fan, I'm hoping. Hey, he threw for 426 yards and three touchdowns. Right. I don't care who the receiving touchdown.
2: We wouldn't have guessed this past week's, like the Vikings trade J.J. McCarthy. That we never would have probably guessed that.
1: No, I really want Kyler just to have this huge game we're talking about. Okay, this is why. This is what, you know what I mean?
2: Yes.
1: As a fan. Because I don't think it's going to be that way, and I really want to be wrong.
2: Monday. I know. Monday's headlines.
1: I really want to be wrong.
2: Monday's headlines regarding the Vikings-Dolphins game on Sunday afternoon. So you can text that in to 35270. You know, headlines are just a headline, you know. So what the headline, the story can be the story, but the headline be the headline. Let's get some folks involved today, Derek.
1: Yeah, we have some names for many of our callers once in a while. I think I add a little nickname to this. What? Mr. Brightside Brad is with us here on this Friday.
2: Brad, give me something positive today, Brad. Let's go to an area where it's a joy. The hockey this weekend, North Dakota. What do you got, Brad, today on a Friday?
4: Yeah, Brightside. You remember Mayville, that high school basketball team they had? They were all 6'7".
2: Yeah, Kraft and the boys. Yep.
4: Yeah, I mean they're probably the best team in the state. Talking about equating that to Kindred this year in football, right? But there's a difference. Kindred's probably growing, right?
1: Oh, yeah.
2: Yeah.
4: And but they only have, 300 students, 9 through 12?
2: Yeah, and I think, 1,000 in the town maybe, Derek, or whatever?
1: Yeah. Yeah. Some of the, probably more, closer to 1,700 now, I think, but yeah.
4: God, can you expect them to keep going in football like that?
2: I don't know what percentage of people say, like in Grand Forks, live in the perimeter, maybe commute, they commute.
1: Yeah, it's a 30-mile radius schools that really can take advantage of this. Yep.
2: Brad brings something up pretty well, because not everybody probably lives in Kindred proper. You might have some Oxbow area and all that, but I don't know, Brad. It's a pretty good run if we're talking about, a point in time. Right now, it's been a pretty good run.
1: Yeah, it's interesting. I'll say this, Brad. I do think what happens many times, if you have a Starcevic and you have a Bacco and, of course, Riley Sunderman, who we talked about yesterday with the Gophers. And when you got kids like this, many times that can affect the lower grades. Like, I want to be in the weight room the way he was to get to the University of Minnesota or North Dakota State.
2: Valid point.
1: Because I saw that at my hometown. I mean, and I'll give him props. Sure. when my hometown really got good, once Rotze and Barnesville separated and they decided to do their own thing, built their new school, Jake Gross was in the weight room every morning, and everyone had to be in there because of him. And there's always been that guy who's kind of been that leader. And so if some of the underclassmen can take that and keep it going, traditional never die in those situations. Now, you're not going to get an athlete like Starcevic every day.
2: No.
1: I mean, that he might be a little bit of a unicorn.
2: But some of these kids, and you're just going to some of the fellas, looking on the girls' side of those programs, what has gone through there.
1: Exactly.
2: They just won a state golf tournament, by the way, and they don't have one senior on the team.
4: Starcevic, they were recruited from Thompson, weren't they?
2: Yeah, because they've got ties to that, but they, now...
1: They moved down here,
4: Moved? They were recruited. go get him as a coach. He's got big boys. One other thing, real quick. The Dakota Marker Trophy. Now, tomorrow they're playing for the new one, the Basin Trophy.
2: Mm-hmm.
4: But what are they going to do with that? They're going to send it to Bismarck with the... Nickel Trophy?
1: It's a good question. I don't know, because it's residing in Fargo right now. So
2: do you retire these, or do you hold on to it?
1: I think they're holding on to it.
2: If they ever, because tell me the landscape in 5 to 10 years of football. Do the 1AA or FCSs sit in this pool while the collection comes? Ah, it's a legitimate question from Brad. I don't know. And I know there's been a lot of talk about the basin, Battle of the Basins. And when I looked at that right away, I went, I'm from Williston. We call ourselves Basinites. We're Western North Dakota. So when I looked at that, I went, wow, I don't know if that's a basin. I understand the concept, and it's a rivalry. There's a sponsorship on it. And then there's all this battle going on. Well, North Dakota is the school of this, and NDSU is this, but that's a state school there. Boy, did that get rocked Derek on that. And you're not going to make it overnight, but there's enough of a little bit of a comparison with the two schools where there's something in there, obviously, with Pauly, with Craig, with Biggs. And with
1: there's a lot of interweaving there.
2: There's some fabric there that brings it on. But, yeah, to your point, Brett, I don't know. What do you think they should do with those old markers and coins?
4: Well, there's probably a plan. There is for everything. But you look at Wyoming. Look at Wyoming. Who they were playing Boise State. They were playing some pretty big schools, right?
2: Mm-hmm.
4: Now their schedule isn't... they don't have that upper tier of colleges on their schedule now. And they're trying to make the big rivalry with NDSU. And I'm just wondering what some of their fans think. Say, we want to play Boise State now. Now that we got the newcomers are our big rivals. I wonder how that's sitting there.
2: Yeah, well, I imagine you want to talk about how fans are adjusting to schools that are in different leagues, Brad. I mean, that's the landscape, as you know. You follow college sports more than anybody. The landscape that has changed. Just think what you're asking on a lot of different schools. I'm sure the App State fans back in the day were going, what do we do now? Where are things going? Yeah,
1: I think the phone call would make to... would be to Oregon State and Washington State what it was like to be left behind after everyone else
2: or
1: in the Pac-12 left them.
2: Now what do we do?
1: Yeah, so that's... And I was really surprised that the Pac-12 and Mountain West didn't try to just merge. I don't get that. I mean, instead they started suing each other. I'm just like, why don't we work this out to work? We'd be much better if we kind of merged our conferences here.
2: And this Mountain West doesn't feel like the quote-unquote Mountain West. It's a different Mountain West, and that pack is certainly not the pack.
1: Certainly not
2: the pack. But now it's this pack. You're going to shove the new pack back. Yeah, that's...
1: It's hard for me to think of the Pac-12 without the two schools in L.A. Seriously. They were kind of the two biggest faces when
2: it's
1: I was growing up.
2: It's hard for me
1: up.
2: To think of Rutgers and USC in the same conference.
1: Yes.
2: It's like Piscataway to L.A.? No, Brad, thanks for the call. He brings up some valid points, Derek. On the rivalry games, their history. They've been playing since the 1800s, some of these schools. I mean, you're talking about 100 years plus going on. So, you'd hate to see just dust growing on a nickel and dust growing on a marker sitting in the state capitol in South Dakota and North Dakota going, remember when this was a thing? But until...
1: I think they'll be hanging on to the Dakota marker just because I wouldn't be surprised within the decade if they're playing each other again at some moment. And same thing with UND and NDSU. That might happen down the road, too.
2: Top question I get from a lot of different places.
1: And when is kind of maybe, who knows, and who knows what it looks like. I do think, and I thought this when they were in the same league again, is that they should bring back a different nickel with a Hawk on one side and a Buffalo on the other. I mean, that would make some sense. Although I do think some of the eye rolling, the one thing I never liked about the nickel is that you'd have one group go up and steal it from the other. I'm like, oh, so we couldn't beat you on the field last year, so we're gonna go steal it from your school. That was always weird to me.
2: It is, again, go back to the lines. There's a line between a collegiate prank and a kind of funny thing over there to a. Why are you taking it?
1: I just wouldn't want to take something I didn't earn.
2: Right. Yeah.
1: My high school had the battle for Lee Eklund's paddle. Last thing we're going to do is go over and steal it next year after we lost it.
2: Again.
1: That's one of the dumbest traditions.
2: Come find it.
1: We lost you last year, but we're going to steal it now.
2: Yeah. You know, you and I don't live, we try not to... Because you can't go back. There's no reset button. You're just, it is where it is, and it is where it is, and now you're moving on. You know, I don't know if even, Derek, you talk about foresight. Now, if you'd have had the foresight back then, and choose back then, but when institutions move up, and could you have seen this coming sooner, a decade ago, where shifts were going to happen, and boy, maybe we should really start aligning here and group together. And I know a lot of people's perfect world was, or at least, maybe some would admit it, but they thought, boy, wouldn't it be something if the Dakota schools, the Montana schools, would all have together, and then you sprinkle in an Illinois State, maybe add on this, and boy, wouldn't that be something? All that talk that came up, could there have been enough legitimate foresight back in the day to have seen this action coming from the NCAA in realignments and conference and super conferences built to the degree in which they are, and Power Four country clubs versus Group of Six, wannabe expanded playoffs. Could there been anybody, and you're a man at whatever age you were when you sat in and went through the old BCS tournament, but could we really have had any foresight for all of this?
1: I think I could see the NIL and all. I mean, as far as the rule changes,
2: like back in the day when you remember the whole money coming in the back door. Yeah. Could you have said, you know what? There's going to come a day where they're going to be paying these boys.
1: I think there's. It should have been a lot, long ago. They should have figured out, done the Olympic model, because it was ridiculous. And when I really thought it was going to happen is when lawsuits started going, and the first one was when the Minnesota wrestler had to quit because his rap career was taking off. And that just seemed absurd to me. And I knew that eventually we'd get here. And it took Justice Kavanaugh to give a blasting the NCAA and his comments after they made a ruling on it, saying, yeah, I'm sorry, kids legally have to be able to make their money on their name, image, and likeness, because it's only logical, right? I mean, it's just, you got to make money on you because you're you.
2: Right, you're you.
1: Yeah.
2: It still would have been hard for me to fathom. And I had played a little college that like, if I'd had a teammate that made more than one of the coaches, that to me would have, like, blown me away back in the day. You know what I mean? As much as, and again, wasn't at Michigan or any place like that.
1: And I think
2: it still would have blown me away. Like, wait a minute, my roommate makes more than the offensive coordinator. Like that concept still would have maybe blown me away back in the day.
1: I think it would have, certainly playing North Dakota State basketball. But if you're going to Michigan in 1990 and Chris Webber's walking down the campus, he's not just a normal student of the 40,000.
2: Now that is an example of, they like changed the culture of how people wore shorts. Yeah,
1: that's my whole point. That's a good idea. I mean, yeah, Larry Johnson wasn't hanging out at the Commons at UNLV, watching Days or Lies for everyone else. That's my whole point is that it was...
2: You weren't having a study date with old grandmama. Yeah, that's your point. Yeah, there are some extremes of that. But I always wondered that, too, where we are, how you get into where you are. And to Brad's comment on this, and I part of me wants to look at a crystal ball to see where it is in 5 years just to see, you know, but I don't even know if we know that exactly right now. There's talk about, you know, there certainly is some things that are on the table that are going to be discussed of various means, Derek, that would have ramifications of almost dwindling down a certain division of football. And then others saying, thank goodness we're in this packet right here. We feel better here. But, you know.
1: Well, I think in getting back to what you were getting at, not just with that, but also if all the Dakota schools went together. And I'm not saying this as a rip at all on ADSU. I just think for them, they wanted to make the leap first for a lot of reasons. And none of us really saw South Dakota State coming on. We were kind of scratching our heads at that. Remember that in 2003? We're like, man, is this going to work in Brookings?
2: Yeah.
1: You know, and I lived in Sioux Falls for a while, and it's a very potpourri city because you got USD's not too far away. Brookings isn't too far away. And then you got two colleges that are trying to make their own. It was at the time, NAIA with the Sioux Falls, and Augie's trying to make their bones in Division II at that time. So you had all that going on, and you just don't know how going to work. Well, let's face it, South Dakota State, they love football, national championships recently.
2: They got some dollars there, by the way.
1: They do have some dollars there, and basketball is a big deal there.
2: Huge deal. There's a reason Aaron Johnson, probably on the women's side, just hasn't, and the other coaches have gone on to whatever. Yeah, they have built that into a mecca.
1: And UND loves their football, but they're known as a hockey
2: school. Hockey certainly is very important, very popular.
1: Yeah. And this is, I don't think there's any question. Now, North Dakota State University is a football school, and they need to put the pedal to the metal, and they did, and they made their bones in the FCS, and they're going to try to do it now in the FBS and a group of six conference. And it's all about them. And if everyone else wants to follow down the line, okay. But they are going to be the leaders on it. And for them, because back in 2003, I mean, you kind of knew what was going on there. UND, they were just exhausted with trying to figure out how to do this women's hockey thing. And then after the announcement was made, they kind of had a little fun saying, nah, we're not going to schedule you for anything, not just football.
2: We're just not.
1: Because we can get more points for the regionals in Division II by playing Crookston than we can NDSU, which was true.
2: And that certainly drove something between the two, yes.
1: And then Rich Glass said, nah, I'm not going to schedule you for basketball either.
2: Continued to drive so a little bit.
1: There's a little bit of that going on. And then a few years later, and UND said, you know, we got to get out of the NCC here. This is not. And so there's just so many things here. But NDSU is putting the pedal to the metal because they're a football school. And if everyone else can find that the best thing for them at UND or SDSU and USD and Northern Iowa, whatever, maybe they all go and join again together at some point. But I think everything's exclusive to what each school needs to do at that time. And at this time, NDSU felt that they had to make the move. They didn't care about anyone else. And I get it, to be honest with you.
2: How many colleges out there are dominant in three sports at a high level, at a Division I level, that are dominant in three sports? I mean, does any come off the top of your head right now, like in recent years? Like,
1: I mean, the only one
2: running a national title in football, running a national title in basketball, and maybe ran a national title in women's basketball or pick your
1: Michigan's the only one that I can think of.
2: Very small.
1: Yeah, it's not easy. You're labeled the one. Michigan throughout my lifetime has kind of been the only one
2: Got two, you're doing pretty good. If you have two that are making runs at national-type titles.
1: Because for me, as far as men's sports, hockey has always been good at Michigan. And I think they're still tied with the most national titles, right? So.
2: And look at the reference you went to. You know, one of the biggest money revenue colleges budgets on the planet.
1: No doubt.
2: For that. So it's a...
1: Because they just won a national title, right, in basketball and football within the past 5 years. Yeah, so
2: it's a good answer. It's a good answer. Text up 35270. Headlines Monday for Viking game Sunday. What is the headline Monday going to be? Murray passes for two, rushes for one. I don't know if that's. I don't know. Do you want Kyler Murray to be want him running out over there? Headline Monday referring to the Vikings game Sunday on a Friday. 35270.
1: Text message comes in, says John Calipari just said his top 10 players are making more than his assistants. This is unsustainable. I guess, how is it unsustainable, though? I mean, are you saying that the money's going to dry up? I mean, it's not sustainable if money dries up.
2: Yeah. But that statement, that text is coming in. I know it doesn't floor you now, but doesn't it floor you a little?
1: No.
2: Not now it doesn't. But how long ago before you would be floored by that statement?
1: I think they always should have been getting something for who they were, though. So I think this is long overdue.
2: Yeah. No, and I don't deny athletes. It's just my college, maybe again, I'm just old school. I mean, I'm still in that frame of like, you know, college coaches are here. They're the ones recruiting, da da da da. You know, players are playing and hopefully getting that free ride and an ability to make some coin on the side. But now, like the other, and I'm not against it. I'm just talking about being the fact that you're not, and we're kind of numb to that, like that text coming in. You're like, yep. That, to me, that's where we are. The fact that that doesn't like surprise anybody shows you where we have.
1: I'm gonna go back to developed. Ed O here.
5: How do you gonna adjust an NIL? I said, well, it's a minor adjustment. And he said, what do you mean? I said, back then we used to walk through the back door to cash. Now we just got to walk through the front door to cash.
1: You liked it better when you didn't know.
2: Yeah. Yeah, maybe that. Maybe that in part, something like that.
1: On your next road trip, go watch the 30 for 30 on the Miami Hurricanes again, and Uncle Luke Campbell and two live crew, how they are funding the Miami Hurricane football team.
2: I just lived in an era, and even playing, but if I contemplated transferring, going, I don't know if I want to set out. You know, things like that.
1: The transfer thing is really interesting. You know, I think that's one of the more interesting things with the Save College Sports Act, because I think that's the one thing that might be able to hold up in court.
2: Maybe, yeah.
1: I don't think the salary cap is. No. I think that that's going to be ending before it starts.
2: But to that point, and I know that's a different argument, that's a different faction on that, but yeah, the freelance ability to, you know, because that really got out of, I mean, that was just insane. It is kind of when you're not, you know, you're just jumping. I've called games with people going, this is fourth year. Just did the other night. Like, he started out at Virginia, went to UNLV, now just transferred over here, like a third year, third school. Like that to me, Derek.
1: And that, you know, I follow enough of the other sports too, where that would happen, because it's the only sit out thing usually came just for basketball and football. You know, like, I don't think Dave Schultz went from Colorado State to TCU with any penalty. I mean, his coach let him out of that scholarship. Same thing in wrestling. You could go and not have to sit out a year. So it's only of all those big sports. So
2: yeah, and good topic. Not to jump on topics here, but Tony Romo not returning as an NFL analyst for CBS Sports.
1: Well, not a shock there. Someone texts in and says they've always been getting something, a free education. I don't disagree with that, but I mean, if you're comparing what the millions of dollars that are being brought in compared to what, you know, and that's you know, less than minimum wage. You know, that's my whole thing, is that when you're talking about a multi-million, if not close to billion-dollar budget that we're talking about with some of these schools here, and it's been that way millions for a long time, and you're out going to Foot Locker and you see Michigan number 4 jerseys in the early 90s, that's kind of when you knew this is getting a little bit out of whack, right? I mean, they can't be making money off these kids way they are.
2: Who were the players 6, 7, 8, 9, 10, 11, 12, 13, 14, 15 on that Michigan team? You know what I mean? And what would they have been?
1: Dugan Fife was off the bench.
2: Yeah, it's a great call.
1: Yeah. There's a few guys. They didn't come off the floor much ever.
2: No, and we had the Fab. Five there, but I'm thinking part of them played a factor in the team aspect and the revenue generated in that team as well. I wonder what they would have made as well as just the Fab Five. You think there would have been a collective that would have paid?
1: Maybe. Yeah, a little bit. But you're still going to get the endorsements. Like, I mean, I'm going into Nathan Hayes's right next to a big Dr. Pepper display.
2: And over at
1: cash wise when I go over there. So. Oh,
2: they got Nathan over there now. Yeah, good for him. That used to be they had a nice combination platter on that. Who was everybody?
1: What do you think Tony Satter could have been making, you know, doing ads for Stop and Go when he was playing for the Bison? I mean, he was a household name here, right?
2: Go down the list. What do you think Simdorm would have had?
1: Jeff Bentram, Sindorm, yeah.
2: What do you think Kleinsasser would have had in North Dakota on that? Oh, it's fun to talk that. Homecomings, at North Dakota State tomorrow, Wyoming. Again, that'll be crazy. That'll be a good show. That'll be a good show. Without question. Just win the game. I'm sure Tim Paulus says, let's get out there and let's refocus on, you know, there's bells, there's whistles, there's tailgating, there's cameras, there's this, there's that, there's this. Win the game. North Dakota homecoming against Murray State. Pretty good pep festa in Grand Forks last night. I love how Grand Forks, they bring the band, they bring everybody downtown. They have this big Mardi Gras type situation. Oh, man, that's good. Homecoming in Barnesville. Do you guys have floats?
1: I doubt it. Yeah. I think we have, like, wagon trailers.
2: That, okay. You know, like the, well, there's something.
1: There's the sophomore class trailer. There's the, you know. So.

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3: Time for a little baseball this week, and our final segment with Corey Provost for this season, and he joins now, presented by West Main Pizza. And Corey, as much as that is the truth, Derek and I think I speak for both of us, saying I wish we were talking about how the Twins are getting set for game one of a best-of-five divisional series. That's what we were hoping for, but not the case today, Corey. Now we just kind of sit back from the sidelines.
4: Well, I think, you know, to what you just said, Jack, about, yes, it'd be great to talk about game one of a division series today. I feel like this team is closer to achieving that than they were a year ago at this time. I feel somewhat bullish about what this team looks like in the future because of, you know, some of these young guys that came up this year. And I think we've seen, too, a shift in terms of the kind of prospect the Twins drafted and have added to their big league team. When I look at Culpepper and Jenkins and Rodriguez, these guys can play some defense. Whereas, and this is not a knock on the names I'm going to mention, but I think it's factual that if you brought up Miguel Sano, what did you think about? You thought about his bat. If you said Jose Miranda, what did you think about? You thought about his bat. You thought about Eddie Julian, what did you think about? You thought about his bat. And we're, it's now shifting. Yeah, there's some bat with these guys, but there's defense. And that's where this team has to get better. The Twins have just been a bad defensive team. Yeah. This is

0: I just wrapped up my 15th season calling Twins games. They've been a bad defense for nearly the entirety of my time covering the team. That's just not been a strength of this team. And I think that's beginning to shift here a little bit. And I think that message is being sent organizationally, that they're looking at defense in a different way. I think they're looking at base running in a different way. And that's great. And I think they have to, because the idea of just always out-slugging teams, it's fun. And it's not, it's fun to watch when it's clicking. But there's also elements of this team that they're seeing other teams in similar markets, even smaller, have success approaching it differently. I'm not saying they're going to completely adopt a Brewers model, yep, or even a Tampa Bay model, because if you do that, you're going to fail. Now, you're going to look at some aspects of what they do, sure, but to say we're going to do completely what the Brewers do, you can't do it, because they've been doing it not just for the last 2 or 3 years. If you look at Milwaukee and the history of the Brewers franchise, this is the best era of Milwaukee Brewers baseball ever. The amount of times they have been a playoff team, what they've done the last 5, 7, even 10 years, they have not had a run like this ever in the franchise's history, where they've been this much of a playoff juggernaut as they have been the last 5, 6, 7, 8, whatever it's been. Are there elements of their team and the way they operate you like? Yes. Do I think the Twins should study some of that? Yes. And I think they are. And that's why I feel better. I really do about this team. You know, I'm not saying they're going to win the World Series next year, but can they win the Central next year? Yes, they can. And I believe that. And I also believe, with what Tom Pollard said at his end of season press conference, that I think this team is not going to be reactionary like they have been to a fault, waiting for the market to come to them. Whereas, you know what, let's drive some of this a little bit and be aggressive. I think they will be in a way that we have not seen maybe ever in terms of free agency.
1: I love your response, Corey, for this pure fact. And maybe we've got listeners out there that are just, Earl Weaver fans. You know, let's sit around, wait for a 3-run home run. And then those out there, and why I respect your comment, because if the club is built on a foundation that is defense and arms and also just old school baseball, you know, taking an extra base, you know, hustle doubles, defensively, you know, getting to gaps, you know, making good tosses, don't giving up a base on a, all these little things, Corey, in baseball that might not be sexy, you know, they might not be tape measure shots and sit around and 3-run grand slam home runs. But if your foundation is built on that, where you can go from that is, man, the sky's the limit. I mean, you're going to be in a lot of games. I think that's what you're getting at.
0: Yeah. Yeah, it's true. That's going to keep you in a lot of games, because you're finding ways to, what's the most important thing in baseball? That's scoring runs. You cannot win a baseball. That's why the running joke has always been 91 game 7. You know, Jack Morris should cut that World Series MVP trophy in half, because Jack could have gone 20 innings. Right. You got to score a run.
1: Right.
0: And Danny made it happen. Hustle double. Scored on Gene Larkin, we know all that story.
1: Right.
0: So that you have to score. And now in the postseason, to say that pitching and defense wins championships, that's forget it. That's not true. It's not. It's home runs. Look at home run numbers in the postseason the last 5, 7, 10 years. The team that out-homers the opposition, not 100%, but they are winning the majority of the series. The reason why the Dodgers swept the Brewers last year in 4 games, look at the home run differential. And I'm telling you, that's going to be Milwaukee's. They're going to have to see, will this work? And if Milwaukee's able to make a run, win it all, and not hit a ton of home runs, then we're going to see a little bit of a shift. But it hasn't been that way. Look at the series that we just saw end. I didn't see all the games, but, you know, Michael Harris did a first inning 3-run homer.
1: Yeah.
0: Luis Garcia, you know, not enough. Sonny Gray got it going by hitting a home run. The Phillies series. How did the Phillies get back in the game?
1: Schwarber and Kyle Schwarber
0: at back-to-back. Yeah. It's home runs. And that, to me, is how the game has shifted. Do you need pitching and defense? Sure. But you need home runs. And that's what the data has said about who advances, who goes home the majority of the time here in recent postseason runs.
1: Boom, homers in the 10th inning of that game that Harper and Schwarber went back-to-back. You look at Albies and Harris, as you mentioned last night. Ben Rice for the Yankees hits, what, 2 the other day?
0: Bellinger went deep 2 the other night.
1: Bellinger,
0: I mean, that's what's happening here. And that's how, you know, look at the Padres-Cubs series. You had Tatis and Machado.
1: Yep.
0: hit first inning home runs, and it was game, set, match at that point.
1: Yeah. Speaking of which, the best of three wild card all in the same house, this has been a topic. I've been asked that a few times this week, and I thought, I guess you've earned the right to have the three at home. Go get it. You know, maybe that's reward for that, for the higher seat on that. But just in a quick passing, Corey, the best of three in the same venue in a wild card series, you like?
0: I like it better than one game. I do. I like it better than one game, and the only way to make it happen was that the higher seed is going to host all three games if it goes that round. That's fine. I have no problem with that. What I do think is going to happen out of this next CBA, whenever it's ratified, is that when you get to this round, the divisional round, you're probably going to reseed some teams.
1: Yeah.
0: That I think it's brutal in the American League right now that the Red Sox and Yankees were two of the, what, best teams in what? They were the Rays were the best team, and then you had the Yankees and Red Sox,
1: right there,
0: two and
1: yep.
0: three. It's just a record, right? And one of those teams is already done, and that would be the Red Sox. I don't think that was fair to have the Red Sox and Yankees play, and now you have Tampa Bay playing the next best team in the division round. And I don't think that works out. And you could say it's an anomaly, but I think there are years when this happens. If it's not the American League, it's the National League, and that's going to happen. But I do think that's going to be on the table, is to reseed some teams when you get through the wild card round.
1: Is in our final moments, Corey, back to Twins, is Ryan Jeffers going to be a Minnesota Twin? What does your gut tell you about his value out there? He's certainly commented on his love of being a Twin, but he'd be foolish not to test the market. Your thoughts on the Twins catcher?
0: I say it's unlikely that he's back. I think the Twins will extend the qualifying offer. And for those that don't know what that means, is that you can offer a player, it's a one-time deal, a qualifying offer for 1 year. And what that number is the average of the top 125 salaries in the game. And that comes out to about $22 or $23 million. So in other words, it's Shaq Michaels money. So it's about a $22, $23 million salary for 1 year. You can extend that to Ryan Jeffers or any player in that contract structure. If that player refuses it, then depending on the contract that player signs as a free agent, you get a compensation draft pick either before the second round or between rounds two and three, depending on what that number is. So, you know, if you're the Twins, it's a lot of money for 1 year. I think it makes sense to extend it to him. Now, it's not my money, but just looking at the catching depth right now. But then I also, Ryan Jeffers, represented by Scott Boras, he sees that the free agent catching market is pretty quiet, that he's going to be one of the top, you know, guys in his field that's going to be out there, and he's going to be highly sought after. So I think it's unlikely. But then again, four players took the qualifying offer last year, Jack, which was more than we'd ever seen in 1 year in this qualifying offer era. So to say that he's 100% going to refuse it, I think is not accurate. I think it's a lot to just say, boy, that's a lot of money. I know it's for 1 year, but that's a lot of money to turn down.
1: That CBA will have time to talk with Corey in subsequent months or maybe even next early spring and see what baseball does in that, whether the floor is this and there if there is a cap and all that kind of conversation. That said, Corey, do you equate spending more, higher payroll equals what? You know, is it just about higher payroll gives us what? Or are we still talking fits here? Development players versus free agency signs, spending dollars on that. You know, because and then Tom Poland, we had a chance to sit down with Tom, I think, during the Twins home opener, and you could see at least the speech was, I want to do this. And even at the break, they made a little bit of movement. I think that maybe shocked Twins fans, thought they were going to stand pat or purge. They didn't. They actually added some arms. So I guess in a nutshell, Corey, looking forward, if quote-unquote more dollars are spent, what does that give you? What do you see in that realm?
0: Well, the lifeblood of the Twins has to be their farm system. I think that's the case of any small to medium market team. That has to be the lifeblood of your team, of your big league success or lack thereof. Now, what free agency does, it supplements your roster, it adds depth, and I think more than anything else, it excites your fan base. That if you go out and you show fans that, hey, we're not going to wait until February to sign guys. We're going to do something in November. We're going to sign one or two, you know, high-profile free agents. That hopefully generates some ticket sales and generates some advertising dollars that, okay, we're going to look at this differently now. And for Tom Pollett, I'm excited about what the future looks like because I think he's going to back up his words. Words sound great, yep. And everything we're hearing is awesome. And now we're going to get a chance to see Tom, you know, with a full winter. And now when I say full winter, that is, you know, with the asterisk being we don't know about, you know, the CBA. But November is 5 outs after the World Series, 5 days, I'm sorry, after the World Series ends. Free agency opens up. So that's November. I mean, we got time to say, okay, this is what November looks like. Let's see some action here. And the running joke I've always had about, you know, the winter meetings that take place every December, I mean, why do the Twins even bother bringing their backdrop? I mean, nothing happens. I mean, what are they doing? Just extra carry-on or extra baggage. You're paying a baggage fee for what? I mean, they don't do anything. Well, maybe that changes now, and I hope so. And so what does free agency do? I think it excites the fan base. And now there's no guarantee. I mean, I think spending lavish dollars on bullpen guys, I think is silly because those don't work out. They just don't. I don't think the Twins have been wrong in not handing out 4-year deals to relievers because those do not work out. Give me some examples where that has worked out. Now, are there some big free agent names out there that I think would be great as Twins? Yeah, if that's Aroldis Chapman, if that's David Bednar, great. These guys would look great in a Twins uniform, but that to me is worth watching here. That I still think that the farm system has to be kind of the bulk of your team. But man, what does free agency do? It supplements your roster, and then more than that, I think it generates fan interest.
1: I love that. Yeah, I think you're spot on that. Before we let Corey go, a couple decades ago, maybe it was during the Roger Maris Celebrity Golf Tournament that's been going on for many, many years, since Roger's passing in 85, in Fargo. And so, you know, a lot of former Yankee teammates come through and various broadcasters and celebs and all that come in to, and say it generates dollars for the Roger Maris Cancer Center. So it's really been a neat thing in the Valley, Corey, as you can imagine, what people can. And decades ago, Bob Costas is in town. I don't know if it was in the Fargo Walk of Fame or it was during the Maris tournament, but, you know, all of us media, you know, folks go down there and you know, Bob's going to speak. And Bob had a little boy with him. And I remember, playing catch with this son, this boy, while Bob spoke to others, and his name was Keith. And I remember. So now fast forward a couple decades, and I got Corey Provis on, and you're sitting there with your colleague Bob Costas, and you bring up Keith. I mean, Keith, I haven't thought about that name since I think threw a ball to him while his dad was talking to media reporters many years ago. But then I didn't know the story of his middle name or part of his middle name until you brought it up. And if you care to share that, Gary, you were on with Bob Costas the other day.
0: So yes, I knew the story, but I was hoping that a large chunk of our fan base did not know that. And I'm glad that it worked out that that's kind of where our conversation started, was that I think that was an important story to tell to kind of connect the Costas family with Twins territory.
1: Sure.
0: And so Bob was doing national games, and it was 1986. And his wife was pregnant with said child. Mm-hmm. And so Bob is calling a Twins game, and he sees Kirby Puckett. And Kirby talking to Bob about life, and Bob says, yeah, my wife is pregnant, and, you know, we're having a son. Oh, no, actually, he didn't say what it was going to be. We're going to wait and see what it is.
1: Okay.
0: And then Kirby said, you know, Kirby's a good name for either a boy or a girl. And they go have a back and forth. And then Costas says, I'll tell you what, if you're hitting 350 at the time that my child is born, we'll do something with Kirby. And he said, fine. And sure enough, I think after the child Keith was born, I think Kirby was hitting 376. And so they lived up to their word that Keith Costas. I forgot what it's Keith a name and then Kirby Costas. I don't know if it's Keith
1: Kirby Edward
0: Costas.
1: Keith,
0: yeah. Yeah, there's another, but on his birth certificate, and Bob told the story that Kirby is always one of his two middle names, and that goes back to the deal that Bob Costas made with Kirby Puckett back in 1986.
1: That was awesome. I was riveted by that story, and I did not know that story. So I'm so glad you guys shared that on the TV. And I think, is Keith involved in baseball now? Did I hear you say, too?
0: Yeah, so he works for MLB Network, and he actually produced a game that I did last year on Roku. Sunday Roku game against San Diego. He produced that game, but he is often on the morning show in the off season with Matt Vasgersian and Harold Reynolds. I forgot the name of it, but he's in the research department at MLB Network and works on production that they'll often bring him on and kind of just have a funny story or interesting stat about a player that they're talking about in the off season. So yeah, he's working for Major League Baseball.
1: That is awesome. That's a good one to end on this one. Corey, as you know, the season just continued to go on. I know you won't be a stranger. Got your number. We'll bring you on if we want to talk sports. But you have deserved a couple of days to kick back. And you're a big fan. You're a family. In fact, people don't know this. They probably think, well, I bet you Corey's just locked into the divisional series. I'm thinking, he's probably locked into, you know, family outings.
0: Yeah, I've watched a little bit of the games. I haven't watched, you know, I was cheering for the Cubs, then now I'll cheer for the Brewers, then I'll watch some of that. But I'm not locked in on watching it. But my, you know, Coop likes to watch, so we'll watch here and there a little bit. But I'm not locked in on any of these games. I'm still picking the Dodgers to win it all, because I need to see them get beat. To me, it's looking like a Dodgers-Yankees World Series, which we saw a couple years ago, and I'd be intrigued by that once again.
1: Yeah, there are worse things. Corey, you're as good as there is out there. Thanks again for another great season. As I said to the fans, you know, Corey's accessible. We'll hopefully get a chance to chat down the road, but appreciate this. You know that deep down, you're as good as there is, Corey. Thanks for the time.
0: Hey, Jack, I love it, man. We've been doing this now 15 years. Oh. I can't believe it's been 15 years, but your audience in the Red River Valley is second to none, and hope to see you on Caravan and hope to connect anytime you want this winter, pal.
1: Thanks, partner. Have a good weekend, buddy.
0: All right, buddy. Take care.
1: Corey Prevost right there. Our Baseball This Week segment brought to you by West Main Pizza. Yeah, Keith Costas is probably, what, 30-some now? 40, 35? I don't even know.
2: 1985.
1: That's... Boy, I remember. Oh, that was boy. Time flies.
2: Yep.
1: We're playing catch with him in a Roger Morrister when he was like six. Hello, Common Man coming up next. Lock it in, rip the knob off. Friday Night Lights on 790 KFGO. Barnesville and Perm homecoming. Garris got the call on that. Tommy Fox behind the mic tonight. Kindred and Fargo South here in the fan. The Force and 101.9 Jack FM against Youngstown. 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Oh, go get it. 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
14: As an adult, I have a little trepidation of we're now going to blackball this guy from probably ever getting a broadcasting job ever again from something when he was an idiot. Idiots when we were 15.
15: When your frontal lobe is not developed, and in you men.
14: Correct.
15: Right. That generally doesn't happen.
14: Oh, now it's all the men.
15: It is.
14: Oh.
15: Until you're like 27. And I think you guys would probably admit that, or, you know, Maxo's age.
16: I'm 32.
15: I agree with everything you're saying. The second you get into your professional career and you're working full time, like if you're saying that stuff, it's over. Bye.
14: Yeah, gone.
16: Right.
15: Social
14: I'm
15: media.
14: All for it.
15: And did you say how old he is now?
14: I think he's like 29 now.
15: But like, I think about when we started here, Facebook was like barely a thing. Well, we didn't even have it. I think about the stuff that we were posting on social media. It's different than, I mean, you posted everything you did. Going out, Sneaky Pete's, Lilby, you know, drinking.
14: Social media didn't even exist when I was 15, right, like, but yeah.
15: But doing, not even 18, like when I was in my 20s, when we were going out, like it's different now.
14: Yeah.
15: And I think if he were to post anything again, he wouldn't be posting that stuff. But everybody is just reaching and reaching and reaching for reasons to find controversy, to cancel you, to do all of this
14: stuff. And companies take the easy way out.
15: Yeah.
14: Now, it's easier to let them go.
16: Right.
14: Then the crap storm you're going to get.
15: And they're taking it.
14: If you allow him to stay.
15: And they can't do the right thing.
14: They
15: fire him. They haven't done the right thing. I can't believe you fired him for that. I can't believe you're not firing him for that.
14: Yep.
15: They can't do the right thing. You can't win.
14: You're correct.
15: It sucks. I front row seat to that whole thing. Here's the thing I will say, though. When you are an adult, then you might, especially when you're in our business.
14: Delete some of that stuff.
15: You might have to go back and delete some of that stuff. Because
14: the thing is, though, like that, all it takes is someone to have screenshotted on their photo when you were kids. Yep. And it's once you post it on there,
15: it's there.
14: Yeah.
15: But you might have to go back and do some deleting. I've done that. I've deleted stuff from 2014. Like,
16: oh, I got the screenshots.
15: You be quiet.
14: I don't even want to know stuff from you that's out there right now.
15: Mexo.
14: Out in the world.
16: Boy.
14: Talk about it.
15: And my stuff wasn't even that bad, but it's just like, okay, well, now if I'm in a leadership role, I'm a mom, maybe I don't need that picture up there or that random thing I said about the twins. Like, it doesn't need to be there.
16: Right. Deleted all those tweets.
14: The weird thing, though, is like we're in a world where like politicians could say this stuff and they get like more votes because of it.
16: Right.
14: Just,
16: well, and also
14: bizarre.
16: when you know, if he's 29 now and he was a teenager back then, 15, you know, like doing my math, like I think people also forget that there was there's a different level of social consciousness these days than there was at that time. And that
14: sounds
16: like a cop-out, but we were all saying things very casually and not necessarily, there wasn't all this discourse about this word means that or this these concepts. Yep. And there wasn't a general knowledge of these kind of things like there are now.
14: You're 100% correct.
15: Yeah, there wasn't the outrage that there is, and you wouldn't think twice about it. Again, right. Not that any of it was okay,
16: no.
15: But it's not what it is now, where it's you just put yourself out there and now you've become a magnet.
14: These are the conversations, though, that like I'm sure you're getting into it with Big O already, right?
15: Yep.
14: Is he 12 now?
15: Yep.
14: And I've got an 11-year-old. And
16: 13-year-old.
14: Yeah, like I'm holding off on phones and social media with my kids as long as I possibly can.
15: Good luck.
14: For that very reason, though, right? Like,
15: yes.
14: Like, my 11-year-old, I trust, and I know he's a good kid, and I don't think he would do anything dumb, but he's still 11,
15: he's dumb.
14: It just takes one mistake.
15: Yep. It's the conversation.
14: And you might just think it's funny and a joke.
15: And
14: you're not even being serious, trying to get a laugh out of it, right?
15: So the conversation is just constantly the second you type it, you put it on TikTok, you do any of that stuff, it's there, it's done. You can't undo it.
14: Yep.
15: So don't do it. Just stop. Don't respond. Don't do anything.
14: And don't take photos of your body parts.
15: No.
14: Don't do that either.
15: Put your parts away.
1: Maxo.
15: Put your parts away.
1: Delete those pictures, please.
15: Oh, Maxo.
14: It's out there forever. Should we lighten it up?
15: Yeah, sure.
14: On the other side?
15: Blind ranking?
14: No, I don't have a blind ranking.
15: What?
14: I have a bunch of good The More You Knows.
15: Okay, fine. But I do like
14: And then I have a new bit I don't think we're going to be able to get to, but I had that as a backup plan. We'll see where it goes.
15: All right, very good.
14: We'll improvise. More Lil B next before Program Password in about 15 minutes.
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4: KFGO News, I'm Nate Cohn. A 98-year-old passenger was flown to the hospital with serious injuries after a crash in Clay County north of Sabin, Minnesota. The Clay County Sheriff's Office says they received a crash notification from OnStar around 3 o'clock in the afternoon yesterday. Deputies say a vehicle stopped at a stop sign at an intersection, believing it was a four-way stop, but it was hit by another vehicle when it entered the intersection. Another passenger, a 78-year-old woman, was taken to the hospital with minor injuries. A Fergus Falls man charged with stabbing a man in Perham has now been accused of trying to escape the Otter Tail County Jail. Prosecutors say Cyrus Olson refused to give over his meal tray and ran out of the cell naked when an officer tried to grab it from him. Olson then reached for the door of the booking area as other officers arrived to stop him. And acclaimed wrestlers and coaches Terry and Troy Steiner have received North Dakota's highest honor, the Theodore Roosevelt Rough Rider Award. The twins were raised in Bismarck. Governor Kelly Armstrong called the Steiners the embodiment of North Dakota values. From the KFGO News Center, I'm Nate Cohn.
5: It feels like home. There's like a baseline level of respect that everybody gets treated with, even someone that doesn't look like
6: what them. What a concept, huh?
5: Yeah, I know. It's pretty funny, right?
6: Treat people with respect.
5: And it's just, I mean, everything's just fairly priced. It's beautiful. They have, it's such a convenient society. I mean, I could go on all day. It's literally, it was the first country I've ever visited, and it's my favorite still to this day.
6: I'm going to have to make my way there someday.
5: You should.
6: In Japan, if someone turns in your lost wallet, you owe them a reward. Under the Japanese Lost Property Act, a finder can claim a reward of 5 to 20% of the total value of the found property.
5: That's pretty awesome.
6: So then
5: you owe me.
6: Well, then you can just steal wallets and then act like you found it. Here you go. Got it back for you. Now you're getting the money anyways without going to jail for it.
7: The more you know.
6: How about in Sweden? You guys been to Sweden?
8: No.
5: I have.
8: Let me save you some time. He has, I have not.
5: Stockholm.
6: I'm going to Ireland in a week, a little over a week now.
8: Ding.
6: Never been anywhere in Europe other than Italy. Like, I've been to one country. I've barely been outside the United States.
8: I've been to Mexico.
6: I've been to Mexico.
8: And I've been to Vancouver.
5: Okay.
6: And I've been to Aruba.
5: Oh,
8: lucky.
5: Aruba. It looks
6: Jamaica,
5: gorgeous.
6: Who I Want to Take You.
8: Great song.
5: Talk about it.
6: Yeah. So, yeah, I'm really broadening my horizons here. I'm going to make it to Ireland.
8: Yeah, look at you.
6: But anyways, in Sweden, parents in Sweden get 480 days of paid parental leave per child.
8: I'm sorry?
6: 480 days of paid parental leave per child, which can be shared between two parents. Out of these, 390 days are paid at about 80% of your salary, while the remaining 90 days are paid at a flat minimum rate. So between you and your husband, you could just split 480. How would that discussion go with your wife? How many days you take and how many days your husband take?
8: After this week, Lil B's taken all the days. And Mr. Lil B can figure it out.
6: Where here in the United States, like a dad going on parental leave, like you are getting guilt from your boss.
8: Yeah,
6: like,
8: 100%.
6: Oh, you're missing more than a week?
8: Ripped.
6: Really? You're going to be gone more than a week?
8: Yep.
6: Yeah.
8: Yeah, we'll rip.
5: I'd be over there like Nick Cannon. I'm going to work. Just had another one, boss. Sorry, Abbott.
6: You don't know how expensive those kids are, though. It's not a long-term great investment for you financially.
7: Trust the me, more you know.
6: In Germany, for train delays of 60 to 119 minutes, you get a 25% refund. If the train is over 120 minutes late, you get a 50% back. Compensation below four, whatever they're, are they euros over there? I don't know. 4 euros is not paid out, and you can file your claim for up to 12 months after the trip. I wish we could do that with airplanes. Because I feel like it's the old, you are depending on getting home at a certain, Audra can probably speak to this as well. You fly all the time. You're expecting to be on a plane at this time, and they can just cancel your flight and like not give you a discount and just screw up your day. And now you got to go get a hotel and you got to go get food. And guess what? I got to pay for a babysitter because I can't get home. They can just like screw you over and you're just like, oh, that's, it is what it is.
8: Them's the breaks.
5: It's the worst.
8: Well, isn't the whole thing, because Max, so you've taken the trains too, isn't their train system just like unbelievable compared to ours?
6: Have you been to Germany, Max?
5: I have recently.
8: See, I told you, I did save go to some Munich, time.
5: Back in March. I did. Unfortunately, my train wasn't delayed because I would have gotten some money
8: back. But their train systems, like to get from one country, city to the other, super cheap.
5: Yeah, I'm not joking.
8: And very efficient.
6: I'm guessing they're pretty thorough that they would even throw that out there.
5: Germany's train systems is awesome. Japan, I could get from Tokyo to Kyoto easier than I could get from Minneapolis to Apple Valley. I'm not even joking. Like, that's how efficient.
6: Well, it's because you have a bike.
5: Formerly.
8: Not anymore.
6: Oh, you got a ride?
5: No. Oh. The bike broke.
6: Oh, that's right.
5: With the jaw.
6: That's right.
8: He broke his face and stopped riding his bike.
6: Can I get you a car?
5: I got a double check, by the way, yesterday. Everything's healing great.
8: Oh, good.
5: Yeah.
6: Congratulations.
5: I was worried. Because your boy's
7: the more you know.
8: Excellent.
5: Talk about it.
6: I think Lil B is going to like this next one. She could use this one. In Portugal, bosses cannot legally contact you outside of your scheduled working hours. Under the country's right to disconnect labor laws, employers must refrain from calling, texting, or emailing during rest periods unless there is a genuine emergency.
8: Portugal.com. AAA movers go to Portugal.
5: Apartments in Porto.
8: Yep.
6: Doesn't that just sound like your peace retreat thing that you wanted?
8: You don't have to be medicated anymore. It just sounds nice.
6: But you're kind of the boss.
8: That's abundantly clear.
6: So that would mean you can't contact people. You don't contact them. But a lot of the work on your side is during weekends. And
8: I tell them, when you leave here, don't have the push on your email. You don't need to hear that. You don't need to hear that ding at 8 p.m. at night. There's nothing at 8 p.m. at night that you can't do at 8 a.m. tomorrow morning. You don't need to do that.
6: Kay.
8: Shut it off.
7: The more you know.
6: Last one. This one I think is very interesting. You can look up anyone's tax returns in Norway. Oh. Have you been to Norway?
5: No, haven't been to Norway, but I have been to Portugal.
6: Sorry, have you been to Portugal?
8: He needed to get that one in there.
5: I did.
6: I apologize.
8: Nice flex.
6: We finally found a country you haven't been to. Do you have any desire to go to Norway?
5: Absolutely. I'm going to go to every single country in the world. 197.
6: Antarctica?
5: Yeah. Mm-hmm.
6: Good luck to you on that one.
5: If you count independent territories, I'm going to go to them all.
6: How many have you been to total?
5: 35.
6: Wow.
5: And I never rode a plane before.
6: I'm sitting here on like one hand and you're at 35.
8: What are you going to do in Antarctica?
5: Find the babes.
8: Oh, yeah.
5: Me and the penguins.
8: A lot of babes.
5: Yeah. Dap up some polar bears.
6: Before we move on to Norway, which of the 35 countries has the best baddies?
5: Oh, Tennessee.
6: Should we do this? Should we do a blind rank of best baddies by country? Let's save this for another day. Fitzgerald. Best baddies. You can look up anyone's tax returns in Norway. Through the country's longstanding tradition of financial transparency, the Norwegian Tax Administration publishes summary records. However, these are not anonymous. If you want to view someone else's financial data, you have to keep these specific rules in mind. You can only view total taxable income, actual tax paid, and total taxable wealth. So it does not break down deductions or various income sources. To search the list, you must be 16 or older and log into the official Norwegian Tax Administration portal using a state-issued electronic ID. This is the best part. The person you look up will receive a notification and can view a log of exactly who searched for their records. Searches are limited to a maximum of 500 people per month per user.
8: All Zacko. That is right up Zacko's alley.
5: 100%.
8: Looking up that stuff. But
6: would we want that here?
8: But I don't.
6: I will say
8: why though. Like they said, like financial transparency, but like what's the reason for that? Why have that rule, law, whatever?
6: I think it'd be great for women who get paid less than men and doing similar jobs. I actually think that's great for your gender.
8: To make sure you're getting paid.
6: I will say even, like, do I have a desire to look up everyone's finances? I don't. But you do always wonder, like, how much are other people getting paid compared to I am? And am I getting fairly and rightfully paid what I should be getting paid?
8: Right.
5: Yeah.
6: Now that'd be weird when they see that there's a notification of Tenaby has just looked up Fax Muller's taxes.
8: It's keeping businesses honest, which I agree with.
5: Yeah. Or like politicians and CEOs that say, yeah, I pay my taxes. And then it's like, no, you don't.
6: The worst part though is I don't know how other countries are with their social media and their cyberbullying. This country's mean. And I think if people were looking up your salary, they would just be online going, you only make this much? Yeah. You loser. Yeah. You're the worst.
8: Yep.
6: Go kill yourself.
8: Yep. Yeah.
6: That's how this country would work.
5: Power trip Reddit.
6: So I don't know if we want that in this. We're too past screwed up. Yeah. It might just cause more issues.
8: Yep, I don't think anything good could come of doing that here. Why does everybody do things better than us?
6: It's the greatest country in the world. There'll be freedom.
8: Norway or Portugal? Where am I going to move?
6: Depends on where the baddies are at.
5: There's more baddies in Portugal. You're looking for the baddies, Burr.
8: I am the baddie.
6: Lil B could change that.
5: Lil
6: B goes to Norway. That changes the baddie count in Norway. You guys ready for some program password?
8: Let's play.
6: You, Kevin Faulness.
8: Yes.
6: Oh, you said yes.
8: I was playing with Faulness.
6: Okay. I thought you'd be a little disappointed with that. Max versus Audra Martin. Program password is next. You can watch it, of course, at kfan.com/watch.
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8: 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That's right. They get Fargo South taking on Kindred. 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Fargo Force in action tonight. Catch that on 101.9 Jack FM. Minnesota Vikings getting set to try to go 4-0. Connor Murray says if they don't have Justin Jefferson, I guess so be it. They got to move on.
9: Obviously, when if a guy like that is not on the field, you know, we got to have guys step up. And I have faith in, you know, every single guy in that room to come in and make plays. You know, from top to bottom, it's you know, one of, if not the best receiver group in the league. So I got faith in every single one of those guys.
8: Fan Sports Update.
10: Hey, welcome back to the Tana Fitzgerald along with Max Fuller, Lil B. Audra Martin with us as well, and so is Kevin Where's Kevin Fulness? Where'd he go?
11: He's running on CPT.
10: What does that
12: he
10: mean?
12: He lives here. He lives in the city.
10: He's late.
12: He's 5 minutes away.
10: The Wild aren't playing today. He's not working. They didn't even practice today. He has nothing to do. He has the easiest commute of everyone.
12: The men in this place.
13: I had to drive an hour to get here, and I was early.
10: It's because you care.
13: Fallness always picks on me. Now I at least have something to pick on him about.
10: Oh, there's a lot to pick on him about. That is Audra Martin.
13: Hey! So good to see you guys.
10: What are you feeling like at this moment, Audra? Because season's over. And I think there's a part of you that's sad about that, but the part of you that's very relieved and you can like sleep again.
13: That is the good part. I'm heartbroken every season. It's always weird. You know, that last day comes and the clubhouse is filled with boxes and you're saying goodbye to people that you're hoping you'll see next year, but a lot of them you know that you won't and it will never be the same group of people again. And
10: right.
13: I mean, shoot, I'm just the sideline reporter. I always think about what it must be like for the guys who know that they aren't coming back to the Twins, you know, and saying goodbye to people that have meant so much to you. It's always a weird day, but yeah, I've slept for like 5 days straight and it's been glorious.
12: Oh my gosh.
10: You've actually been like productive in your house and like clean things up.
13: No,
10: and
13: I have, like,
12: Okay. You know what? Leave 5 minutes earlier.
14: I did.
12: Turn your microphone on.
10: Oh, my God.
14: But this is supposed to be so easy peasy.
12: You make me want to smoke.
10: You live here and you're in radio.
14: What is this, a bar stool? I'm hanging from the rafters here. Oh, my God. Yeah, that was awful.
10: There's other chairs over there if you would have showed up 10 minutes earlier. Yeah, you could have changed that.
14: I left him plenty of time. That's all I'm going to say. And I get to the point. I ordered a coffee. I was going to grab a coffee.
15: Oh, okay, nice. Just dilly-dally.
12: How's your mocha latte?
15: How's your pumpkin spice?
14: It's a Northern Light latte, actually, with sugar-free vanilla. And now it's lukewarm.
12: Thanks, Barista Bob.
10: You can't even talk to the mic because you're like too tall up right now. Switch chairs. We can't even hear you. Get a new chair.
14: What is this thing?
10: He's so high up.
15: You're not mad at the chairs.
12: You're mad at the train. You're not mad at us.
14: Completely trespass, but I made it.
12: We are mad at you.
10: You could have walked here faster from where you live.
14: So I don't hear. What did you ask? I'm sorry.
10: I forgot.
14: So I'm crossing. It should be about a mile and a quarter. Super easy walk. But I get to the part where I'm supposed to cross the path where there is a train tracks. The gate is pulled away. You can cross there to get to Cedar Lake Road. I get there and there's a train parked. So I have to either decide, do I call my wife and have her give me a ride? Do I backtrack over Highway 100 completely unsafe? Or do I just try to find the end of the train, which I did. I saw the engine, walked around it, climbed over another fence.
10: It's called a caboose, Kevin.
14: No, it was the engine. Okay. It was the front of the train, Brandon. So that, here I am. Sorry. I wasn't too late. I walked.
12: Glad you had time to get a coffee.
14: And I got a coffee.
10: You're in walking distance of the radio station and you were late.
12: Did you get the coffee before or after the train?
14: I ordered the coffee on my way to where I was supposed to be able to just casually walk illegally to get to Cedar Lake Road. And so I decided to stop anyway.
10: Of course you did.
14: Delicious.
12: All of you men around here, I've had it.
10: Please don't group me with Kevin Faulmas.
12: I've had it.
15: What have I done, bro?
12: Oh, God. You're part of the stress.
15: You know who you wouldn't rip?
12: Stop.
10: Kevin, big win by your team last night. We'll talk about that at 2:15. You're going to hang out after program password today?
14: Nothing would make me happier.
12: Yeah, he should stay till 5.
14: No, I won't do that.
12: Earn your keep.
14: I'll stay till 3. Happy to. Hi, Andra.
16: Hello. How are you?
14: Better now.
10: Are you guys ready to play?
12: Let's play.
10: All right, let's play program password.
17: 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Come on, give the password. 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
18: 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Here's your host, the very average and plain-looking Tenna B.
10: Yeah, another episode of Program Password. You can watch it right now at KFAN.com/watch. No common man today. He will be back for Program Password next Friday. But today, we have Lil B teaming up with Kevin Faulness.
14: Hey.
10: I know you two love playing together.
12: We play well together. We won last time.
14: Yeah, we usually win.
12: Yeah.
14: The records don't matter, but we're usually very good together.
10: Didn't you bring a gift last time, Kevin? What happened?
14: I was going to bring it, but I stopped for coffee instead.
12: He didn't have time to stop at the liquor store.
10: You could have got
12: wine.
10: A coffee for a teammate.
14: I thought about it, but I didn't.
10: You're going up against Max and Audra Martin.
15: Let's go.
16: Come on now,
15: Audra. Hold up. I got to give you the team jersey real quick.
16: I don't think we have. Teammates, have we?
10: Have you ever played against each other?
16: Yes.
12: Have you ever worn a kimono? Yeah.
16: No, but I was
14: zero
16: really
14: chance
16: hoping
14: that's
16: that there
14: clean.
16: Was something like
15: I'm looking for the clean one. I'm looking for the clean one. All right, which one do you want?
14: But it was next to the dirty one.
15: One. There you go. Team Jersey, baby.
14: Oh.
15: Come on now.
16: Oh my gosh.
14: I bet that smells like Old Spice.
15: No, that's why I left the other one at the crib. The one I gave to Julia last week definitely did.
12: Oh man.
10: Max playing for the second consecutive week. He was here last week.
12: Oh, yeah, that's right.
15: That was terrible.
10: The team uniforms of kimonos didn't work last week. We'll see
15: that
10: this week with Audra Martin.
15: Roll Tide is not getting back together anytime soon.
10: Here is your program password preview. Lil B, you are 117-94 all time. You come in on a 2-game winning streak. You, of course, are our 2025 program password invitational champion.
15: Ooh.
10: Also coming in on a 2-game winning streak, might be a record for him. That would be Kevin Faulness, up to 10-18 all time.
12: Is that right?
14: That's why I stopped bringing gifts. You should bring me gifts. I'm
12: Are you insane?
14: I'm climbing the ladder here.
12: Have you lost your mind?
14: I think I've won six of my last seven. Who's keeping track, though?
12: Apparently you.
10: Well, you and Lil B together, four and six.
12: Yeah.
15: Okay. That's not bad. Right.
12: We have a good
14: talk
12: vibe.
14: Talk about it.
12: Yeah, talk about it.
15: Oh, no. Y'all can't talk about it. What are you talking about it?
14: Drip brother and sister? This drip sibling?
15: Hold on, man. This is bit infringement. I'm taking you out of Judge Judy.
12: She's still with us?
10: She is. She's still doing it.
15: Yeah, I think she's just retired recently.
13: Isn't her son doing a show now?
15: Is he really?
13: I think I saw that. Who knows? Maybe it was AI.
14: No idea.
10: I don't know any of the judge shows anymore.
15: Oh, Judge Mathis was all time. Judge Joe Brown.
12: Little Wapner when you were homesick from school.
15: Yeah. A little divorce court.
12: Yeah. Yeah.
15: Yeah.
12: Yeah.
10: You know what was great back then, though, that they don't have anymore? Was like the

0: So I'm like, well, how could I possibly turn the channel? What do you mean? I'm not a math wizard.
1: Yeah.
0: What do you mean, 10?
2: I like how the fact you were 12 was the reason you couldn't change the channel. As if that would change right now.
0: It certainly wouldn't. Hosting a Maury or Jerry Springer
1: that,
0: show.
1: That's a tease, is what that
0: is. Yeah, it's a hell of a tease.
1: That's how you do
2: can
1: it.
2: Can you explain the...
1: No, let's
2: because
1: keep
2: I'm
1: going
2: so confused
1: with the preview.
0: I can tell you off the air. I became an expert.
3: Google searches just got really interesting throughout the Twin Cities.
2: I will not be putting that on my Google search. Do you understand how the internet works now? You do that and it's on your TikTok forever.
3: Oh my God.
0: Yeah, I don't know why Instagram, my algorithm thinks I want to see that kind of stuff. This doesn't know me at all.
2: Second half of the program passer preview. Max, you are 15-14
0: all
2: time.
0: Okay, still winning though.
2: Your teammate in a similar boat, Audra Martin, she's 5-4 all time.
0: Okay. We got about the same record. Okay. We're already vibing.
2: Lose today, you're both 500.
0: That's still better than still better than nothing.
2: Are we ready to play? We have the iPad working and operating.
1: Yep, it's here.
2: Left all play. Right, Lil B and Audra, you two take a look at the iPad first, please.
0: Oh, that's a good knuckle crack.
4: The password is lock.
2: Are you guys able to see it over there?
1: Yep.
2: Okay. I don't see it on my side, so I just wanted to make sure. Usually we let ladies go first, but we have a lady on both teams, so we're going to let our visitors go first. Ooh. So Audra and Max. Audra, you've got the option. Do you want to go first or second?
3: We'll try first.
0: All right, let's do it.
2: All right, Audra and Max for 10.
3: Key.
0: Lock. Woo! Let's go! Yay! Come on! We locked in!
5: The fix is in.
0: We locked in!
1: It's the first one.
0: Hey. We can't get hype? Crowd gets hyped when someone scores the first touchdown. Might be the only one if you're the Vikings.
1: I was like, what's that like?
2: 10-0, Max and Audra with the early lead. Fallness and Max, take a look at the iPad.
4: The password is center.
3: Can see it in your
2: reflection. You guys got it? Yeah, get off your glass.
1: I can't see it.
2: You can't see it?
1: I'd tell you if I could.
2: Fallness, you are down 10 points early here, so you have the option. You want to go first or second?
6: We'll go first.
2: All right. Fallness and Burb for 10.
6: Middle.
1: Average.
2: Tenneby. Max.
0: That's not true. You're a baddie, Tenneby.
2: Max and Audra for 9.
0: Target.
3: Bullseye.
2: Fallness and Lil B for 8. Five seconds.
6: Bullseye.
1: Aim? I have no idea.
2: Max and Audra for 7.
0: Wolves.
3: Court.
2: Fallness and Lil B for 6.
6: Arena.
1: Venue. I have no idea.
3: I got it.
2: It's abundantly clear.
1: Okay.
2: Max and Audra for 5.
0: Stadium.
3: Center.
0: There we go. There we go. Come on now.
6: Middle.
1: I got it. Yep.
2: Well, you got her down the darts path there for a little bit. Yeah. She couldn't get out of that lane.
6: Well, she said bullseye, so whatever.
2: And then you followed up with bullseye, 10-5, Max and Audra with the lead. Or no, excuse me. It's 15-0.
0: 15. Yeah.
2: Yeah. I wrote that on the wrong side. 15-0, Max and Audra with the lead.
0: Talk about it.
2: Lil B and Audra take a look at the iPad.
6: Talk about it.
4: The password is Subway.
2: All right, Lil B, down 15 points. You have the option. What do you want to do here, first or second?
1: Mm.
2: 5 seconds.
1: First.
2: Lil B and Fallness for 10.
1: Hoagie.
6: Sandwich.
2: Audra and Max for 9.
3: Meatball.
0: Sub.
2: Lil B and Fallness for 8.
1: Restaurant.
6: Subway.
0: Man. Well, shouldn't I get a chance to change it?
2: Sub and Subway are...
6: Sorry, but no.
2: Sub is more like submarine. Yeah, I don't think it's the same word.
6: Yeah, I agree.
1: It's not the same word.
0: Okay, whatever.
2: You heard the delay. I thought about it for a split second.
1: Footlong.
0: Thanks, Merriam-Webster.
2: I think footlong would have worked.
3: Yeah, okay. I thought that was one word.

0: word.
1: That's one word?
2: Yeah.
3: Yeah, I think so.
1: Really?
2: Oh, yeah.
3: Yeah.
4: Your boy used to run up those $5 footlongs.
3: Now they're $18 footlongs.
1: Yeah, now it's $50 for my entire family to eat there.
3: It is crazy. 15-8, Lobie and Fallness finally on the board. Fallness and Max, take a look at the iPad.
5: The password is crown.
3: All right, Fallness, chance to take the lead here. You're down 7 points, and you have the option. Do you want to go first or second?
6: I think we'll go first.
3: All right, to take the lead, Fallness and Lil B for 10.
6: Royal.
1: Family.
3: Max and Audra for 9.
4: Tiara.
0: Crown.
4: Let's go!
6: Would you have another crown? If I said tiara? Almost said it.
4: Now, if someone would have said tiara to me, I would have been like, that's my cousin's name.
1: Maxo.
6: Dang it.
3: 24-8. They are talking about it right now. Max and Audra with the lead. Lil B and Audra, take a look at the iPad.
5: The password is arrow.
3: All right, Lil B. Down 16. You got the option. You want to go first or second?
1: First.
4: Oh.
3: All right. Lil B and Fallness for 10.
1: Bow.
6: Ribbon.
3: Audra and Max for 9.
0: Archery.
4: Arrow. There we go. Hold up.
6: You were so confident, too. You were so confident. We'll go first.
3: This is starting, this reminded me of the old Fallness days. All right, 33-8, Max and Audra with a commanding lead. Fallness and Max, take a look at the iPad.
5: The password is chain.
3: All right, Fallness, down 25. You better get going here or you're going to start getting the glare from Lil B.
0: Too late.
6: It's already happened. Let me tell you.
3: You have the option. Do you want to go first or second?
6: Oh, God, we'll go first.
3: So confident. Fallness and Lil B for 10.
6: Saw.
1: Cut.
3: Max and Audra for 9.
4: Necklace.
0: Diamond.
3: Fallness and Lil B for 8.
6: Key.
1: Chain.
4: Oh.
6: Run it.
4: I was trying to think of a good second one.
0: Necklace was a good clue. That was
4: I almost went two. Like two chain. Yes. Would you have gotten that?
3: All right, Lil B and Fallness back on the board again. They've got 16. Max and Audra have 33. Lil B and Audra. iPad, please.
5: The password is dice.
3: All right, Lil B, chance to gain a little momentum here. Get 2 in a row. You're down 17. You can make it a 1-possession game, and you got the option. You want to go first or second?
1: I'm going to try first. Don't make that face.
3: Lil B and Fallness for 10.
1: Craps.
6: Dice.
3: There you go.
0: Yes.
4: That's a good one. That's a good one.
0: That's my dice. Yes.
6: Talk about it.
4: No, stop. No.
3: All of a sudden, 7-point game here. Uh-oh. Max and Audra lead 33-26. Fallness and Max. iPad.
5: The password is hey.
3: All right, Fallness, once again, chance to take the lead for the first time in this game. You're down 7 points. You got the option. You want to go first or second?
6: We'll go second.
0: Ooh.
4: Okay.
3: All right, Max and Audra for 10.
6: Yeah.
1: Oh, my God.
3: I can't believe she didn't answer anything.
4: Right?
3: Fallness and Lil B for 9.
6: Straw.
1: Hey.
3: Yeah.
4: I was going for Outkast.
3: Oh, I got it.
6: Your hand.
3: Great song. like a Polaroid picture.
2: That is a great song.
3: And I'll be on stage.
4: Isn't it a great clue?
3: Lucy Liu's Get on the Floor.
2: It's a great song.
4: Okay.
3: For the first time in this game.
4: Boo!
3: Lil B and Kevin Faulness
6: Talk
3: have the lead.
6: About it.
3: It is 35-33. This is probably the last one before halftime here. Lil B and Audra.
4: Boo!
3: Take a look at the iPad.
5: The password is Ash.
3: All right, Audra, first time since the beginning of the game that you're going to have the option. You're down 2 points.
2: Hello. Okay, we're back.
3: Audra, first time since the beginning of the game that you're going to have the option here. You're down 2 points. What do you want to do? You want to go first or second?
7: We'll try first.
4: Okay.
3: All right, Audra and Max for 10.
7: Wednesday.
4: Adams.
6: Adams.
3: Lil B and Faulness for 9.
1: Soot.
6: Ash.
4: Oh, yes. That's a good one. That's a good one. That's a good one. I had it for a second.
7: Sorry.
4: Oh, no, that's all good. That's all good.
3: 36-0 run for
2: Lil
3: B.
2: We're back. Damn. Conversation about it.
3: It's getting awfully quiet about it on the other side over there. It's 44-33, Lil B and Faulness lead. Second half is next. You can watch it at kfan.com/watch.
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9: The dog pound is rocking after a primetime thriller. Clinging to a late lead under the Thursday night lights, the Browns needed a clutch response when Pittsburgh fought back to tie the game up at 24 apiece. Upstep kicker Andre Smits, who drilled a career-long 56-yard field goal with just 10 seconds remaining to lift Cleveland to 3-1 and atop the division. I'm Drake Toll.
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21: Seven for the Fan regional weather from Chief Meteorologist Utol Tom Szymanski. Tonight mostly cloudy, breezy, chance for some sprinkles, overnight low near 48 tonight. For tomorrow, partly to mostly cloudy, breezy, again chance for some sprinkles tomorrow. High of 68 tomorrow. Tomorrow night mostly clear, overnight low of 44. Sunny on Sunday with a high of 64. Then looking into next week, Monday, mostly sunny, breezy, some patchy morning frost Monday morning. Monday's high of 67. That's your 740 The Fan regional weather.
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0: to Program Password, where we have Lil B and Kevin Faulness taking on Maxo and Audra Martin.
1: All right, we're back.
2: We're locked in now. We're locked in.
3: Your little game show is getting in the way of our off-air conversations. It's kind of rude.
0: Sorry about that. If you would have showed up before the show started, you could have got those conversations ahead of time.
3: Good point.
2: Box.
0: What's making you two feel good over there, Max and Audra?
2: We just got that kind of chemistry.
1: We had to let him back in to make it interesting.
2: To make it interesting, dramatic for
1: Nobody
2: the audience.
1: Wants, like,
2: you know what I'm saying?
1: 85-6 win.
2: Like, we have a sense for drama.
1: Yeah.
2: You know, we're thespians.
1: Mm-hmm. Huh? Were you in high school?
2: No.
1: Oh, okay.
2: No. But I'm always putting on a show.
1: There you go.
2: The world's a stage, Shakespeare says.
0: So here's where we're at. Okay. Lil B and Faulness, you have 44. Max and Audra, you have 33. We're playing to 80.
2: That ain't bad.
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0: 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Are you guys ready?
4: Let's play.
0: Faulness and Max, you two need to take a look at the iPad, please.
5: Here we go.
0: The password is coin. Max, is this the first time you've had to make an option?
2: I think it is.
0: Here?
2: Yeah, I think it is.
0: You're down 11 points. You got to make the choice here. You want to go first or second?
2: We'll go first.
0: All right, Max and Audra for 10.
2: Quarter.
1: Nickel.
0: Faulness and Lil B for 9.
3: Flip.
4: Coin.
2: It's okay. It's okay.
1: That might be a second word.
2: That was a tough one. Because I thought about flip, but then last week it was flop, and I didn't say flip. I said phone, and I got two in my head. I suck.
3: Dangerous place to be.
0: And you had to say quarter, because if you would have said dime, we would have thought low B.
2: Right, exactly.
0: Audra. Yeah.
2: Right. Baddie, you know? Yeah, is the word baddie? Yeah.
0: Wait, what is it now? 45-0 run for Lil B and Faulness.
3: 45-0, you say.
0: Running away with us. 20-point lead. 53. Did I do my math wrong? It's wrong on the score, but it should be 53-33, I believe, in my math. That was a 9-pointer, right? Yeah, that was a 9-point. All right, Lil B and Audra, take a look at the iPad.
2: Here we go.
0: The password is crow. All right, Audra, got to stop the bleeding here. You're down 20. They've been on quite the run here. You have the option. Do you want to go first or second?
1: I'll try first.
2: Okay.
1: It just came to me.
2: All right.
1: Okay.
0: All right, Audra and Max for 10.
1: Cheryl.
2: Crow.
3: Yeah!
2: Let's go!
3: I'm going to say crow. 100%.
0: How many Cheryls did you think of during that time?
2: I was like, crow. Reeve? Reaver? Reevey? And I was like, wait, crow.
1: Oh, yeah, good old Reevey.
0: Oh, Terry.
2: Oh, yeah.
0: Cheryl Terry. She was on Saturday Night Live.
2: Cheryl Terry?
1: Oh, Sherry.
0: I'm sorry.
1: Come on.
2: Here we go.
0: That was a great clue. Game. Finally, Max and Audra finally back to talking about it. It had been a while. Faulness and Max, take a look at the iPad. The password is lift. Hello. The scoreboard at KFAN.com/watch is way different than what I have, so I don't know what's going on. But I have it 53-43, Lil B and Faulness with the lead. Max, all of a sudden you're down 10. You got a chance to tie it here. You have the option. You want to go first or second?
2: We'll go first.
0: All right, to tie of the game, Max and Audra for 10.
2: Weights.
1: Jim.
0: Faulness and Lil B for 9.
3: Uber.
4: Lift.
2: That was a good one.
1: Faulness, good one.
2: That was a good one.
1: Good clue, Faulness.
0: Lil B and Faulness, you are 18 points away from a win. It is 62-43.
2: It's okay.
0: Lil B and Audra.
2: We got them where we
0: take
2: want
0: a look at the iPad, please.
1: As soon as I said Jim.
0: The password is Jewel. All right, Audra. Down 19. getting close to the end here. You have the option. You want to go first or second?
4: Second.
0: All right, Lil B and Fallness for 10.
4: Ruby.
5: Jewel.
0: Wow. Oh.
6: What?
4: Wait, that was, would you have gotten it if I said Ruby?
2: I might have said Gem. Yeah, I don't know. That was really good.
0: So quickly, too.
4: Did some thinking on our watch.
3: Wow. Yes, yes. Got my brains
0: working. Are those like see-through glasses where you can like look through the iPad?
2: Yeah, those are those Google glasses.
3: There's no way I'm using them to look at the iPad. My see-through glasses.
0: Wow. Here's where we're at. Lil B and Fallness, you are 8 points away.
2: What about us?
0: You're a long ways
4: too
0: away.
4: Too many.
0: Lil B and Fallness, you have 72. Max and Audra, you're at 43. You still have 37 points to go. Fallness and Max, take a look at the iPad. The password is... ribbon. All right, Max. Some tough decisions here the rest of the way. You already look like you're sweating it right now. You have the option. Do you want to go first or second?
2: We'll go first.
4: Oh, God. Oh, boy.
0: Yeah. It seems like he's just going to go for the joke instead of actually trying to win the game here.
2: But, that would be the common man route.
0: Max and Audra for 10.
2: Bo.
4: Nix.
0: Fallness and Lil B for 9 and the win.
5: Gift.
4: Ribbon.
0: Yes.
4: Yes!
2: I was trying to do a callback to earlier.
3: Yeah, I know. I was just saying the same thing.
4: Yes! Why would it be Nix? I should have thought about it, but literally, I couldn't think.
2: That was Nix. The first thing that came to my mind earlier when Fallness said Bo. I was like, Nix?
0: Oh, we are done way too early now. That ended way too quickly.
4: What do you want to talk about? Yeah,
0: yeah. Audra, tell us a little about yourself.
2: Right.
4: No, we don't want to give Abbott a heart attack. We can't go to 100.
0: Audra, you got some time off? Anything else
4: looking
0: to do? Any vacations lined up or anything like that?
4: Yeah, some vacations. We're going Catalina. Going to, has anybody been to Catalina Island?
3: I have been.
2: No, I actually haven't. No.
0: They're high on his baddies list.
3: No. Why Catalina? What are you going to do in Catalina?
4: I just wanted a long weekend. Okay. Yeah.
0: Well, I embarrass myself where I say I have no idea where Catalina is.
3: I was going to say the same thing.
0: Where's Catalina?
2: I've only been to Tunisia in Africa so far, but March, I'm thinking March.
4: Yeah. We're going in this spring, so we're...
2: Where are you guys going?
3: Carpool.
4: 4 days in South Africa in Cape Town.
2: Okay, that's where I was thinking about going, yeah.
4: Three or four days somewhere on safari. I told my boyfriend, you got to get that life insurance like way up there. Because right. There is a very good chance I will try to snuggle a lion, and we all know how that will end.
3: Great idea.
4: Yeah.
3: That's great.
4: So if I don't come back next summer, you know why.
7: Okay.
0: Did we give an answer on where Catalina is?
4: Like off the coast of Southern California.
0: Oh. Is it? Oh, it's in the United States?
4: Yeah.
2: It's wine country.
7: Yeah, I'm sorry?
2: Wine country?
4: No.
0: That might be
4: put
0: a little
4: me down
0: north.
4: For two. Yeah. Other than that, I don't know. Not a whole lot. So if you ever need people, this is my first like off season in 12 years. So
0: you're ready to be a regular on Program Password, is what you're saying.
4: Anytime you need me, I am around. But I mean, I'll still be filling in. But a lot of people have been asking about the Wild. I am filling in. I'll be around.
3: Good.
4: I'm host, I don't even know if I'm allowed to announce specifically what.
3: No, I think it's too late.
7: It's just us. Nobody's listening. Go ahead.
4: But I'll be hosting Hockey Day.
2: Hey!
0: Nice.
2: There we go.
4: So I'll be on some games. I'll be around. You'll still see me from time to time.
0: They should get you on the Minnesota Wild Audio Network is what they should do.
3: Oh, that's a good idea.
4: You know where to find
3: me. All right.
4: Yeah.
3: Keep it in mind.
4: Anybody else need somebody who's going to be... Right now, it's nice. Like I said, I'm not used to this, but give it a couple days. I'm going to be really bored. So if anybody needs some help doing whatever, you know where to find me. Social media. Hit me up.
7: All right.
2: There we go.
4: That for a plug.
7: Good plug.
4: Yeah.
0: Lil B, Audra, thank you so much.
7: Thank you.
0: For helping it. We're going to have the dudes take over the rest of the way
7: I'm
0: now.
7: I'm sorry?
0: The
4: that
0: dudes
4: hurt.
0: Are going to take
4: I
0: over.
4: I so good
2: I know,
4: about
2: I did
4: Max,
2: too.
4: So
2: I
4: sorry.
2: Always start off so fast.
4: That was so dumb. Nix, why would it be Nix? Why would that be
3: that
4: the
3: was
4: word?
3: A good guess.
2: Okay. I should have went second.
3: What was the layup you guys started with? I thought that was just going to be downhill from
2: there. Okay, let's not talk about layups.
4: It was.
2: You guys had a layup line.
3: I was disappointed.
0: You're upset that you didn't win by enough?
3: No, I was disappointed how it started.
2: Oh, yeah, that was a good one.
7: Okay.
2: Yeah. We can tell you don't hoop with that form.
3: For YouTube.
0: All right. Thank you, Audra. Thank you, Lil B. Appreciate
4: thank you.
0: It. Fallness is going to stick around. We're going to talk Wild hockey the rest of the way. If you want to text us, you can. The Bradshaw and Brian KFN text line 64686. You can also send us some talkbacks on the iHeartRadio app. Just go to the KFN radio station right next to the play button. There's a microphone. You can't talk for more than 30 seconds. But if you want to give your wild opinions or if you have wild questions, we're talking all Minnesota Wild hockey with Max, of course, as well, right here on the 10 to Fitzgerald. Oh.

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0: It's the Tana Fitzgerald in for Common on The Fan.
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12: For KFGO News, I'm Darren Selvig. Renee Good's family is suing the U.S. government and several immigration officials, alleging wrongful death, conspiracy, and other violations in the 37-year-old woman's killing by an immigration officer during a federal crackdown in Minnesota. The two lawsuits were filed by Good's partner, Becca Good, and Renee's brother. Renee Good, a mother of three, was fatally shot January 7th as protests against immigration raids flared across Minneapolis. Two lawsuits accuse federal officials of being negligent and violating good civil rights. Her family's attorneys demand a jury trial and damages. And construction's been completed now on a $10 million I-94 rest area near Oriska. Project replaced the old building and parking lot. It also added a courtyard, walking path, and dog park. The interior design features displays coordinated with North Dakota Game and Fish, along with the State Historical Society and Department of Commerce. I'm Darren Selvig, KFGO News.
13: Facts to us on the iHeartRadio app. Just a KFN radio station. There's a microphone right next to the play button. You can talk right into it. You can talk about it. You can talk about that wild win last night against the Nashville Predators. Kevin, it was it's been kind of a weird feeling heading into this season with the Brock Faber injury, the no contract extension yet for Quinn Hughes, Matt Zuccarello gone, those two BFFs no longer together with him and Kirill Kaprizov. But it was a good game to kind of get the vibes back again last night.
14: Kind of a perfect start to it, if you ask me. Going in, on the road, and nothing flashy about it. There was nothing fancy, but everyone contributed. You got the big guns involved in that third goal, the depth scoring, you know, in that first period. And Jesper Wallstedt looked good. The save on Forsberg in the third might have been his... Well, the save of the year, I was going to say, it's been three periods, but I thought, and then the penalty kill. You know, everything just seems to be falling in place, at least for that first game. Now it's going to be about carrying it forward. What can they do on Saturday night against Boston and then take it on the road for basically the next 20 games, it feels like.
13: Look, how about this already? Jeff in Monticello wants to ask Kevin Faulness a question. Are you ready for this?
14: Okay, yeah.
13: What does Kevin Faulness think? Enjoy Quinn Hughes while we have him. If there's no contract by the trade deadline, the Wild may have to move him and get whatever value they can. The irony is they may have to make a competitor better just to recoup some of their capital.
14: Yeah, I mean, I don't know how you feel, but I think if it goes that long, then yeah, it probably doesn't even make it to the trade deadline. They'll have to move him. I still have a strong feeling that this is going to get done sooner rather than later. I'm disappointed that it hasn't happened before game number one. But it is what it is. I mean, certainly outwardly, Bill Guerin isn't pushing the panic button. And clearly, Quinn Hughes isn't in any type of urgent situation. He feels nothing is compelling him to get it done sooner rather than later. But, man, I would like to see this thing done in a hurry. It's gone way too long. We've been talking about this since the playoffs ended. And they said, yeah, we're going to get it done. And the goal is to have it done before the start of the season. But whatever, there's been a lack of urgency, certainly on his side, but I'd like to get that rectified soon.
13: Well, what's the holdup?
14: That's
13: because
14: the question.
13: Typically when there's a holdup in contracts, it's because there's a financial difference between management and the player. I can't envision there's, right, like Quinn Hughes, the Wild will offer him whatever they want, whatever his camp wants. They will. You want 8 years? We'll give you 8 years. You want the max amount of money? We'll give you the max amount of money. So if Quinn Hughes wants to be here, what's the holdup?
14: Yeah, exactly.
13: So does he not want to be here?
14: And I can't imagine the Brock Faber situation does anything to grease the wheels. And the fact that it is one of his besties on the team and one of the best defensemen in the National Hockey League and one of the guys that, you know, he pumped his tires completely during the offseason saying how much he enjoys and loves playing with Brock Faber. And then he goes down indefinitely with a skull fracture in the final preseason game. I'm sure that doesn't do anything to grease the wheels. I'm sure the fact that they weren't able to land a Dylan Larkin or someone like that for that top line center, that too probably doesn't help. But man, I would just like to see, even if it is just a 3-year deal, just let's come to the table,
13: yeah,
14: figure it out, and you can marry up your contract with your brothers and end up in New Jersey eventually. But man, it just seems like the respect that he has for Bill Guerin and the organization and his teammates, it feels like at some point the clouds are going to clear, the sun is going to shine, and ink will go to paper. I just don't know why it's taking this long.
13: What's your theory then?
14: I think my theory is that he's waiting for that magical feeling. Wake up one morning and be ready to go.
13: If you don't have it by opening night, when are you going to? I mean, you've had four or five months to think about this now.
14: And that's the thing. I mean, so, when we talk about the window for the Minnesota Wild, has it ever been better than right now? And he's a part of that. When you look at what they have up front and what they have when everybody's healthy on the blue line, and you have a budding backbone there in the goal crease in Jesper Wallstedt, and even Filip Gustavsson when he's healthy, I mean, it guarantees nothing because the Western Conference is tough. The Central Division is tough. The entire National Hockey League is tough. But the window is now. And if they can get Quinn Hughes to say, all right, I'm going to do this 3-year deal. Let's see what we can go for. And you know Bill Guerin's going to do whatever he can to add to the roster as they go along. And the salary cap is going up to 127 over the course of the next 2 years. I mean, it's a win-now mentality. And if that doesn't intrigue you to want to be a part of it, I know you want to play with your brothers. I know there's the family ties, and you can cross that off your bucket list at some point. But, man, I would just like to see them continue to build the way they have been, and let's go for it right now.
13: So, the Wild and Bill Guerin could be in a very challenging spot if this continues on, right? Like, let's say 3 months from now, Quinn Hughes is not signed here.
14: Yeah.
13: And at some point, you have to recognize, hey, he's not coming here. He's not staying here long term. Unless, I guess maybe the only possibility is there just a financial benefit for him to wait till next summer, right? Like, I think he can get...
14: $22 million as opposed to 20? I mean, that's the difference we're talking about.
13: I agree. Yeah. I'm just saying that's really your only... This is still a weird spot because I think if Quinn hadn't wanted to be here, I think he would have communicated that to Bill. To your point, he has a lot of high respect. But Bill is not acting as if that has been communicated to him just based off of his actions because he gave up four high-level prospects. I mean,
14: Zeke
13: Bouyum would have been your... Not that he would have been at Quinn Hughes' level, but like that would have been your replacement on the blue line, right? Like when you've got Spurgeon his age, Brodin at his age, right? It would have been like Brock Faber and Zeke Bouyum. You're our two guys moving forward, right? Marco Rossi is a solid National Hockey League center. They have first-round draft pick in that mix. Obviously, Ogren, you know, I think Ogren is a replaceable player. But still, the equivalent of four first-rounders, one of them might end up being a very high-end player.
14: Yep.
13: You can't just go. So as you're approaching the trade deadline, if you know Quinn's not coming back, you're now going to be in a weird spot where we have to trade Quinn to get any, and you're not going to get that much back, but you can still get a good chunk of change back for Quinn Hughes, even as a rental. Or, you know, you risk going into the season with nothing. But then you might also have a team that could win a Stanley Cup. And if you trade Quinn Hughes a good way, now you can't win a Stanley Cup anymore, right? It's going to be a weird spot to be in, and
14: that's why
13: I would not want to be in those shoes.
14: I don't feel like it's going to get to that point. I just don't think either party is going to allow it. I think Quinn Hughes at some point is going to, I don't want to say come to his senses, because I don't know what he's grappling with. You know, he hasn't spoke publicly about what the holdup is. So whatever it is, I think at some point, like I said, the clouds will clear, the sun will shine, ink will go to paper, and we'll be done. I don't think there's any way this goes to December. I hope it doesn't even go to November. I would like to see. I thought for sure it would be done by Thursday night, and we'd be all happy and moving forward. I'll tell you this much. Nobody shows any signs like it's bothering them in the locker room, and his play doesn't look like it's lacking. Again, it's only one game, but he looked really good again last night. That's so much fun to watch him with the puck and what he can do, whether it's even strength, whether he's on the power play. When he's got that puck on his stick, he's so much fun to watch, and I'm not ready for it to be over.
13: He does things nobody else in the world can do.
14: Without a doubt.
13: With a puck on a stick.
14: And God bless Cale Makar. Hell of a player. But, I mean, to me, there's not a lot separating what Makar is as the number one guy compared to Quinn Hughes, who some would say is the second best defenseman in the world. They both have their great attributes, but Quinn Hughes is something special. And to see him in a Wild uniform, it's awesome. I'm not ready for it to be done.
13: All right, people love to discuss goaltender interference, and I did get a text at the KFN. Bradshaw Brian KFN text line says, what's your opinion on the egregious goalie interference? Obviously, Wild were up 2-0. Trenyan appears to score a goal. Ryan Hartman is screening the goalie. I thought Nashville smartly at that point in the game challenged it. You kind of had to, down 2-0. Anything close. you don't want to be down 3-0 in the first period. They overturned the goal. Did you think it was the right call, or do you think it was the wrong call?
14: Who knows at this point? I mean, it's such a gray area. I don't know how Jonas Plum, your favorite video coordinator with the Minnesota Wild, or any of those video coaches have any idea. You know, at sometimes it feels like they almost just have to flip a coin and say, let's take a shot at it. Probably like Nashville did last night. That wasn't goaltender interference. But they called it, and so be it. But you never know what exactly is going to be the defining factor anytime they call that thing. It's one of those gray areas that I don't know what the answer is, but they've got to get some clarity to it.
13: So I agree with you that there's always gray area with goaltender interference. You don't know what is goaltender interference, what isn't goaltender interference. It's funny because I was obviously watching the Wild broadcast last night. And then I watched a highlights package this morning of the entire game again, just to refresh my mind. And that was all Nashville Predators calls, right? So the Wild, you know, Ryan Carter's kind of like, I don't think there's much there. And then the Nashville Predators calls like, that's easy goaltender interference.
14: Because why? Because it didn't feel like he was in front of the crease. His toes were kind of in the blue paint. So is that because
13: here's what I'll say
14: there.
13: Was it the worst goaltender interference in the world? No. Do I think it was 100% either way? No. Would I have called a goaltender interference? I would have. Mm. And because while there wasn't a lot of contact made, there was contact, and Ryan Hartman did have his skates in the blue paint.
14: Yep.
13: And there was no defender around him, so it's not like he was getting pushed in there. He went into the blue paint. Goalie's trying to make a save, and there was a little bit of contact. So I do think it was the right call. I know most Wild fans might not agree with me.
14: I agree with you. Now I'd have to go back and look at it, because when I saw it, he definitely was in the blue paint, but he wasn't initiating contact. It was the goaltender doing that, trying to go up his backside, which ended up screening.
13: Well, I know, but you can't just even if you're not, even if you just went to the blue paint and then just stood there, you still can't just be standing in a spot where the goalie can't get to in the puck if you're in the blue paint. To me, if Ryan Hartman is 6 inches away from the blue paint, that it's never happening, it's never getting called, and he really had no business to be that close to the goalie. And I do think it prevented, you know, would Saros have gotten to it? Probably not.
14: Mm-hmm.
13: But I don't, you know, when you're making the call, I don't know if you can factor that in. So I thought, well, I'm not 100% on it, I would have leaned that was the right call to be made.
14: A good start regardless. They ended up bouncing back from it. I know the captain for the Predators cut the lead in half, but wonderful play in the third period to ice it and almost got a goalie goal. Did you make it to the end where
13: I made it to the end.
14: Shot?
13: So I was doing hockey tryout stuff last night, so I watched the Wild later at night, and I had avoided all of social media. Okay. So I had no idea at the time that there already had been a goalie goal. Yeah. So when I watched it, I didn't think of it. And then I'm, you know, scrolling through social media the next day, and could have been the second one night. That's probably never happened.
14: I don't think there's been 2-1 night by a goaltender. And I don't think he was even close. I think he took a shot at it, but like he said, there was a defenseman there in his lane, and when he tried to take the shot, it probably blocked his view. But he's already done it twice. He's done it once in Iowa, did it once overseas. That would have been a hell of a hat trick.
13: Lots more other Wild topics to get to. So we'll get to that with Kevin Faulness next from the Wild Audio Network. Max Fuller with me as well. One more segment of the Fitz.
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4: 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They open up Grand Casino Arena coming up tomorrow, the home opener for the Wild against the Boston Bruins. Puck drop 7 p.m. Fargo Force in action tonight at Youngstown. You can catch that on 101.9 Jack FM. Meanwhile, the Vikings getting set for their date with Miami. Kyler Murray says whether they have Justin Jefferson or not for Sunday, they've got to be able to march on.
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1: All right, welcome back. Tana Fitzgerald, Tana B, Max, Kevin Falness from the Wild Audio Network here. Let's talk about, and we have a text message here. It says, I love the fourth line. McCarron signing was great. So glad Nick came back too. Go Wild. Obviously, Nick Foligno had the first goal last night after he scored two in the last game. Yep. in the playoff series against Colorado Avalanche. Ryan Carter on the broadcast last night made a comment about how Marcus Foligno has been kind of playing a little beat up the last 2 years, and he felt like he had like a little bit different jump last night, and maybe he's finally healthy. And McCarron, maybe it was because he was playing in his own stomping grounds in Nashville, and maybe he's a little bit more inspired than normal, but thought he was good last night. He's always good in the faceoff circle. He's a big dude. He can throw his body around a little bit. But also, it was four shots on goal, I think, last night. So he's got a little bit of skill to add with a lot of brawn.
2: Four shots on goal, six hits, and on the dot, 8 of 15 for 53%. He's a menace. And then you throw him with those other two knuckleheads. That's a fourth line that you have to contend with. Now, I know they're not going to play a ton of minutes, and they're typically not going to score a ton of goals, but they've got some skill. They've got a ton of grit. And if you want to put some beef out there, those three guys can bring it. I do very much like that fourth line. I love that combination. I think your third line is a little bit more of a question mark. I like Blake Coleman on that second line so far. The early returns are good for Shabanov with Yurov and Kaprizov. It feels like things are falling in place, but now just have to see how that third line comes together with Hartman in between Trenyan and Brink. But there's some potential there up and down the lineup.
1: How about the top line last night, right? Matt Zuccarello is now gone. So Kirill Kaprizov apparently is going to have to learn how to play a north-south game now. Can't play the east-west game. Shabanov is the guy who they signed for cheap and didn't really know what to expect out of him other than he's got a lot of skill to him. You saw the highlights. He's apparently going to be great in the shootout, but still not knowing how he was going to fit. I was surprised that Yurov started the season. Obviously, as they went along with training camp, they moved him up to center. I thought they would go with Ryan Hartman, but that line, I'm curious what you think about how they played last night, because I wouldn't say they were dominant or anything. They showed some flashes, and those two do play a different style of hockey than Kaprizov's kind of had as line mates, right? Like Matt Zuccarello, as great of a passer and as smart of a hockey player he is, that's why him and Kaprizov work so well together, is they thought the same way. But Zuccarello's not the fastest player in the world. Ryan Hartman is, kind of average speed. And, Shabanov definitely has a level of quickness of a line mate that Kaprizov hasn't played with. And Yurov, there's still TBD to see what kind of player he's going to become and what he's going to progress as. But definitely also has an out of skating and speed that Kaprizov hasn't necessarily played with.
2: Yeah, and listening to Kaprizov in the post game, clearly there's communication between him and Shabanov that he never had to have with Zuccarello. Like you said, him and Zuccarello basically shared a brain, whereas Shabanov's a little bit green, especially when it comes to National Hockey League play. Just 50-some games with the Islanders last year, and he certainly wasn't playing top 6 minutes, wasn't playing on the top line, and was playing with nobody with the capabilities of a Kirill Kaprizov. So I think as he gets more comfortable, he'll continue to blossom. But like you said, you saw flashes last night, you saw flashes in the preseason, and you saw flashes in training camp, what this kid can do. And I think Kaprizov is as excited about what the potential there is for Shabanov. Now, the jury's still out on Yurov as well. Last night, ended up 3 for 3 on the dot, perfect 100%. That's a huge improvement over what he was last year.
1: Did he win three faceoffs last night?
2: He won all three faceoffs.
1: But he only had three.
2: He only had three.
1: That's interesting.
2: But he won all three that he took.
1: Yeah.
2: And so that's great for the early return. It's kind of like the penalty kill. Early returns are great. They were perfect on the preseason. They were perfect last night at Bridgestone Arena. Now let's see what happens going forward. The same thing is for Shabanov. Same thing is for Yurov. The early returns are fantastic. I loved what I saw in preseason, watching him in training camp and watching him in those exhibition games. And I liked what I saw last night, but you got to build upon it. And if you're going to play on the top line and you're going to play with a guy as talented as Kaprizov, you got to bring it every night. And I feel confident that Yurov will, and I think Shabanov will catch up as well.
1: You mentioned the special teams. Wild kill off all four Nashville opportunities last night. They did score a power play goal. I thought Blake Coleman kind of shined in both. He had the power play goal. Nice to get a goal from your second power play unit and an unbelievably skilled goal, which he is good in small.
2: Nice hands, right?
1: In tight corners of net. Like, that is his style of play. He gets lots of goals from that area. So that was not a surprise last night. But he's also, a good penalty killer forward for you. And I thought McCarron had some good moments on the penalty kill last night. Now, I think also having Jesper Wallstedt in the net, and he made some saves that, you know, let's face it, your number one penalty killer, it's the old cliche, your number one PK guy has to be your goalie. You know, Stamkos had that chance early there on the one-timer that he kind of missed on. But, you know, Wallstedt's great, and when your goalie's going, it also makes it easier to kill, and some of the new guys like Coleman, I thought, really shined.
2: Yeah, I think they're saying all the right things about the PK. I think that's something that kept John Hines up, certainly over the last couple of seasons, maybe even over the course of the offseason, getting ready for this year. That was something that they wanted to tweak and make things and ratchet it up. They had to. I mean, it was one of their biggest bugaboos for them for so long, that and winning faceoffs. That they feel good that they've gone in the right direction to get things going, to get them fixed. Joe talked to Blake Coleman a little bit in the postgame show last night, and he said, you know, everybody's buying in. This is the way John Hines wants to do it. We're getting good results, and that's the biggest thing. They continue to get results. It'll feed upon itself. But that's such a huge part of the game in the penalty kill. So it was good to see it go last night. But again, I want to see that carry forward. That's something that you're going to give up one every now and again, but it can't be on a regular basis like it has been for the past couple of years. And I think Blake Coleman's going to be great for that. Olimata, say whatever you want about him. He was supposed to be your third pair defenseman. He's going to get an elevated role playing with Jonas Brodin. He's going to be a big part of the penalty kill as well. And I think they've got the bodies to make it work. Now, do it.
1: Well, and on the power play specifically, and I know the first unit didn't score last night, but I thought they were still controlling the puck in the offensive zone. The amount of movement they have.
2: It's all Quinn Hughes, right?
1: I mean, I don't know how much of that is orchestrated or how much, you know, like, I think sometimes, especially when you have players of the level the Wild do, sometimes a lot of these power plays, like, well, we got to be in this spot in this situation. And sometimes you just got to let the players move around and figure it out with each other and play a little pond hockey. And I almost felt like that's how their power play looked last night. This, you know, what we do need to recognize is last year was the best power play they've had in Wild franchise history.
2: Yep.
1: Now you get a full year of Quinn Hughes, right? You just picked up Quinn Hughes in the middle of the season. He is the elite of elite power play guys. He might not have the heaviest shot like Cale Makar, but in terms of being able to move the puck and holding the blue line and keeping
2: finding
1: a puck in
2: small windows,
1: creating a pass.
2: Yep.
1: Kirill Kaprizov is an elite finisher on the power play. You know, I know we were worried about Zuccarello and not making those cross-ice passes, but Boldy had one to Kaprizov on the power play last night. Joel Eriksson Ek is a good net front guy. I mean, they have the pieces here. Now you have a full year of, all right, we got a taste of Quinn Hughes. Now we're starting to learn how to play off of him.
2: Yeah.
1: And now we get a full off-season and a full season to work with him. I mean, there's reason to believe that the power play could be one of the best in the NHL.
2: You know, there's no doubt.

0: Playing basically, most of these guys, Kaprizov, Hughes, Boldy, only played one game in the preseason. So this is their, basically, in years past, this would have been their second preseason game. They go to Nashville and suddenly it counts for real. I don't think we've seen the best of this team, but they did everything they needed to do last night. I thought it was just a great, a solid C-plus for that first game of the year. They ended up getting a win out of it, and I think that power play is going to continue to develop as the year goes on.
1: KFM Bradshaw and Bryant, text line 64686. On the power play, it says, to the Wild experts, with the struggles of our first team power play line and the amount of time they are on the power play, why don't we have the second team out there longer? As you can see in last night's game, they actually scored while our first team struggled. Heck, have second team go out there first. I'm not ready to go that far.
0: There's a reason why the first team is the first team, right?
1: Yeah, I mean, you're talking three elite players in the National Hockey League that you can throw out on that power play together. And the second unit doesn't have Brock Faber right now, by the way, as
0: right.
1: Well. Sometimes it might be stylistically based on the penalty matchup-wise, what PK... I mean, there's some PKs that might be able to go up against our first unit better. And I think what is great is the second unit, while not as skilled and talented as our first unit, not even close, they are going to do a power play a completely different way than the first unit.
0: So
1: when you are struggling to get something going with that first unit, you can kind of throw something different at them with the second unit. And I do think Blake Coleman actually is a big addition to that second power play unit. I think he can help out there. And if Brock Faber ever returns, and we can talk about that in a little bit as well, that would be helpful. But that being said, do you want Kirill Kaprizov on the ice or do you want Bobby Brink? Do you want Quinn Hughes or Jared Spurgeon? I'll take my chances with the guys on the first unit. And like I just said, they had the best power play in franchise history last year. So,
0: yeah, there are 8 shots on goal for the power play overall. They ended up scoring on the one with the second unit by Blake Coleman. The top unit did kind of wear them down to make room for that first power play goal. But, yeah, when you're talking about Kaprizov and Boldy and Hughes as your first unit, they get first right of refusal. And, by the way, most likely Hughes isn't going to leave the ice for the majority of a power play regardless. So
1: he's got some incredible lungs on him.
0: He does. I mean, and he said this earlier this week before they left for Nashville that, he's not going to feel comfortable until probably closer to November, but he'll catch up as the season goes along. I thought he looked great.
1: He looked pretty good last night.
0: It's amazing what these guys can do.
1: Well, and even one of the texters says, did you talk about the move at the blue line when he drew that penalty? Right? That little spin route where he left the puck on the blue line.
0: Yeah.
1: In the middle of the ice. Like, nobody else in the league does that because someone can knock it off your stick and they're going breakaway the other way.
0: Yeah.
1: Not only the creativity, the courage to pull that off, but then to be able to escape like that. And then, the only thing the guy can do is just throw a stick at him and draws another penalty.
0: That's the one drawback there's a ton of drawbacks of not having Brock Faber. But when you talk about the top pair now being Hughes and Spurgeon, you got two smaller defensemen there, especially when they're back in their own defensive zone. When you have a Brock Faber, he's a big boy. He can handle his own. The other two are shifty, and they have to be, because if they're not, they're going to get annihilated, but they don't get blown up like a Nate Prosser. They're able to get out of harm's way, and especially Quinn Hughes. Some of the stuff that he's able to dodge and spin out of and come away with the puck on his stick, it's something that I've never seen, and be able to watch it. I think we talked about this last year. I knew what a great name he was and how good he was in Vancouver, but I'm not watching Vancouver Canucks hockey. But now to see it on a regular basis, on a night in, night out, and I think last night was his 49th game with the Minnesota Wild in the regular season. It's eye-popping, the stuff that he can do.
1: Well, then, obviously, he's going to have a little bit of a learning curve with Jared Spurgeon as his partner. He seemed very comfortable with Brock Faber. And I thought he elevated Brock Faber's game last year. And Brock is good without Quinn Hughes, don't get me wrong.
0: Yep.
1: But I thought Brock, at least offensively, took his game in terms of puck possession, took it to another level with Quinn on his team last year. There was a play last night inside the Wild's blue line, kind of like a neutral zone regroup, right? Where, Quinn, he's circling with the puck. He's got a guy all over him trying to get him, and he's just evading him.
0: Yeah.
1: And he had one where he passed it D to D to Spurgeon and then immediately wanted to jump up in the play, right? Like looking for a little give and go because the forward that's going after Quinn can't keep up with him, and now Quinn's going the other way. And Spurgeon didn't pass it back to him and just immediately push it up his side of the ice to the right wing. And I was just sitting that's a play where Faber would have known, because he'd played with Quinn enough last year. I know when Quinn passes me this puck, he's bolting right away to head up into the offense. where Spurgeon's a little bit more conservative and just hasn't played enough with Quinn.
0: I think that's the biggest part about it. We talk about the chemistry between Kaprizov and

0: Shabana, that will grow in time. Same thing with Spurgeon. I mean, these are two elite players in the National Hockey League, two elite defensemen, and Quinn Hughes is on another level. But when Spurgeon used to play with Jonas Brodin, his defensive partner for many years and many games, it's a little bit of a difference. No matter what Spurgeon says, playing with Faber, playing with Hughes as opposed to playing with Brodin is a little bit different, to say the least. So I think, you know, as they start to get their feelings together and start to get, you know, used to playing with each other, I think they'll both elevate each other in different ways. But I mean, to me, the biggest thing, if I'm his defensive partner, I don't care who you are, get him the puck, let him do the bulk of the work.
1: Bill Guerin talks to the team before every year. And then there was a quote that was kind of leaked out through one of the players. I think it was Damon Hunt that said the quote, that during the speech Guerin gave to the team, he said, "We don't want to win. We need to win." Mm. And I'm curious, you know, when we don't have Quinn Hughes signed, I start trying to read into these things, right? Like, is it just one of those, hey, this is a great line to motivate the boys, right? Like to get the sense of urgency? Or are we saying we got a one-year window here? You know, Quinn Hughes isn't signed. Jared Spurgeon's contract's up. And even if we do sign Quinn Hughes, he's going to take up so much money that we don't know if a Jared Spurgeon's going to be able to come back anymore, right? Or some other, you know, Ryan Hartman's got a one-year contract. But I'm also thinking, well, if we have a one-year window, that's not like a great advertisement to get Quinn Hughes to resign here either, right? Like, we need to, like, make Quinn think that, you know, as your whole time here, we got a chance to win a cup. Did you read anything into that, or is that just, this is one of those motivational, inspirational lines?
0: I think it's a lot of that. I do think their window is now. And again, I'll say it again. It guarantees you nothing. I don't care how good your team is. Ask the Colorado Avalanche. The Central, the West, and the league as a whole is tough. And you can see every night you watch the box scores. Anyone can win at any time, and especially when you get to playoffs. Weird things happen. Happened to the Colorado Avalanche last year. Happened to the Dallas Stars. That was a very good team. The Wild beat them in six. And the Avalanche got swept in the third round by the Vegas Golden Knights. Weird things happen every year. It guarantees you nothing. But in the history of Wild hockey, and I've watched a lot of it, I've watched all of it, and they've had some good players go through here. This is the best combination of players at any one time in franchise history. Their window is now. When you talk about Kaprizov, you talk about Boldy, and now you talk about Hughes. Those are three elite players in the National Hockey League. Brock Faber, when healthy, is right there on the cusp. They've got one of the best defensive blue lines in hockey, and they've got an up-and-comer in goal. And I think everyone feels like Jesper Wallstedt is the future of this franchise, and it might be starting right now the way he's been playing and taking this team to another level. I think the window is now. I don't know if it's a one-year window, if it's a three-year window, but you've got these guys.
1: Well, that's what I was going to bring up, right?
0: You've got these guys at the heart of their prime.
1: That's going to be my point, though, right? Technically, the window's open now, but the window should be open for years.
0: Yes.
1: Right? If Quinn Hughes would agree to a contract to be here another 3 years after this, you'd have 4 years of Quinn Hughes.
0: Yep.
1: You have a four-year window. And I know it's not going to be all the same guys, right? Like, Nick Foligno's not going to be here that entire time. Jared Spurgeon might not be here. Ryan Hartman might.
0: But look at that core.
1: But when you have the core of Quinn Hughes, Kirill Kaprizov, Matt Boldy on the contract he has,
0: and Wallstedt,
1: Brock Faber, Wallstedt, Eric Sinek's still locked up for a while.
0: Yeah.
1: You have a core that, yeah, you might have some other parts go in and out. Let's face it, a lot of those players are replaceable.
0: Yeah.
1: Like, that is not a we need to win right now statement. So that's why I'm wondering, like, well, do we need to win to convince Quinn to stay? Do we need to win because we might only have 1 year of Quinn? You know what I mean? Like, or just wondering if I'm reading into it too much.
0: I still think the window is extended beyond this year, but especially if you have Quinn Hughes. And if I'm Quinn Hughes, I'm looking at that going, you know, I can go to different teams. I can go play with my brothers in New Jersey. But when you look at what they've accumulated here, and even if it's only a 3-year stay and you sign a 3-year extension, the window is now. The window is here, and he's playing for a guy that will, first of all, the owner will spend money, and the general manager will go and spend that money in correct ways to try to solidify the roster. If I'm a player, if I'm in the National Hockey League, I don't know why Minnesota wouldn't be a go-to place right now. That's why I think it was a great, smart move for Bill Guerin to go get him in the first place. And now you got to convince him that this is the place you want to be for the next 3 years, if not beyond that. You've got, like you said, you've got Kaprizov, Boldy, you've got Faber, you've got all these names under contract. Quinn Hughes is just the icing on the cake. Let's go get it.
1: Text message says, an uneducated guess on the holdup for Quinn Hughes. Could he be waiting to see what happens with Larkin, talking about Dylan Larkin,
0: yeah,
1: before deciding on a three-year or five-year extension to line up their terms?
0: He's best friends with Larkin. My guess is they're talking.
1: My hope that has now been dwindling since we got into the season was, yeah, hey, he was holding up for a Dylan Larkin trade. And now, you know, would you decide on a 3 or 5 year deal based on Dylan Larkin being here? I don't know about that. You could still sign the 3 years and then re-sign again at that point. I don't know if Dylan Larkin changes your mind on 3 or 5 years.
0: I don't know. My guess is
1: I thought maybe it was to, maybe he doesn't take the maximum to make sure a guy like that is here and can give you more favorable cap space. I don't know.
0: I think part of the problem right now is that the Detroit Red Wings are a mess. You know, they finally got their general manager after going through the bulk of the offseason without one, after they gave Steve Yzerman the pink slip. But I think they're just trying to still get their feet out from underneath them. I don't know what they can do with Dylan Larkin at this point. First of all, he's injured. I don't think that would preclude Bill Guerin or the Wild from making a move to get him. But he's injured. He's not playing. They stripped him of the C. His days are numbered. But I would like to see this get hammered out, too. That would be such a wonderful addition to the Wild.
1: How about he's missing the first couple games with an upper body injury?
0: It sounds like it's legit. I listen to Elliot Friedman. I listen to their podcast all the time. And he says that it's a legit injury that's keeping him off the ice. But it is pretty...
1: The timing of it.
0: Incredible timing.
1: Well, and I thought he was skating for a little bit ago at the
0: end. Well, he's just dealing with an upper body injury, apparently. Yeah. So he's still skating, but... I thought I
1: saw him at practice. Interesting.
0: Yeah.
1: Where was I going to go here? I saw one... Oh, Lake Wobegon baseball guy says, who is the newcomer you are looking to contribute the most this season? Well, they don't have a lot of newcomers, right? It's just...
0: And they got a lot of newcomers.
1: Well, Shabanov, Coleman, Olimata.
0: Brink. Oh, well, he's not a newcomer.
1: You said other Coleman. Than those three, who's new? And a backup goalie.
0: Damon Hunt is kind of new.
1: He's not new. He's not new.
0: Yeah, you're right. Shabanov is your newcomer that'll have to be a big contributor if he stays Coleman on the top might line. Be it. Coleman, too.
1: I think Blake Coleman's going to give you an all-around help to your team. Thank you, Kevin. You'll be back on the air tomorrow night, I'm assuming.
0: Extended pregame starting at 6 o'clock.
1: Wow,
0: puck drops at 7:13. It's going to be so much fun. Can't wait. Be on the pond sometime in January.
1: Once fantasy football season finally
0: ends. I know. We know our place.
1: Thank you, Kevin. Congratulations on your program password win.
0: Talk about it.
2: Whatever, man.
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1: I love spending time with you and working with you.
2: Love working with you, too.
1: Thanks to Audra Martin, Lil B, Pete Bursich as well. Common will be back on Monday. Thanks for listening today. It's been a good day.
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8: The Atlanta Braves advanced to the NLDS after beating the Phillies in Game 3 of the Wild Card Series yesterday, 6-2. The Braves hit 3 home runs and Chris Sale came out of the bullpen for the last 4 outs of the game. The Braves head to the West to play the Dodgers in the divisional round. Game 1 is Saturday at 4 Eastern. I'm Chris Black.
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18: 740 The Fan Regional Weather from Chief Meteorologist who told Tom Szymanski. Tonight mostly cloudy, breezy, chance for some sprinkles, overnight low near 48 tonight. For tomorrow, partly to mostly cloudy, breezy. Again, chance for some sprinkles tomorrow. High of 68 tomorrow. Tomorrow night mostly clear, overnight low of 44. Sunny on Sunday with a high of 64. Then looking into next week, Monday, mostly sunny, breezy, some patchy morning frost Monday morning. Monday's high of 67. That's your 740 The Fan Regional Weather.
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1: I think anyone who puckers up their lips and presses it against their boss's buttocks and then smooches is an ass kisser.
0: Hello?
2: I seem to be inept at everything except my work. 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So I confine myself to that. All I want out of life is a 30 share and a 20 rating.
3: The man's enlarged my mind, yeah. He's a poet, warrior in the classic sense. I'm a little man. He's a great man.
4: Think of it as colors. There's black and there's white. And in between is mostly gray. That's us. Now, gray is a tough color because it's not as simple as black and white. And for the media, certainly not as interesting. But it's who we are.
5: Nobody wants to talk, man. Everybody's on their f***ing phones, man. We need to figure out the f***ing pick and roll.
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6: 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My name is Dan Barrero, former Inkstain Wretch, newspaper of the Twin Cities. 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And we are delighted that you are along for today's bumpy ride between 3 and 6:30 or 6:15?
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6: 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And we are looking forward to the visit. An outstanding array of guests via the uglydeck.com guest lineup. In addition, though, I think we can sort of organize today's program in a slightly different way. Bradshaw and Brian, KFA and text line is open, 64686. And the texters might like this game. They might want to play along with this game, as I said, for the next 3.5 hours. Because I think it has staying power for, in some ways, the entire program. Let me explain precisely what I mean so Ricky Rubio has a better understanding. We have a bit that we really don't use probably as much as we should called astute or asinine, in which we take a given controversy, given situation, and we present so-and-so says such and such is the case, and we say astute or asinine. I think we turn the whole show into an astute or asinine. Let me give you some examples of at least some of the subjects or some of the declarations I would like us to debate in that vein, I guess, an astute or asinine vein. Example, the Vikings game against Miami is loser proof. Is that astute or is it asinine? Golden Gophers are ready for the Michigan moment. Astute or asinine? Driverless vehicles need drivers. A suggestion offered by the Minneapolis City Council. Astute or asinine?
8: Does the reason matter for that one?
6: Well, what do you mean?
8: I thought the reason given by one of the council members was a little bizarre. Yeah. Was that AI? Was that fake news?
6: There, no, that was one. That was one of many.
8: Okay,
6: that may be the most asinine reason of several given.
8: Or is that an astute or asinine within the astute or asinine?
6: That's a fair question.
8: Can we do Inception?
6: It's multi-layered.
8: Yeah,
6: it's multi-layered. Another example of astute or asinine, and again, sometimes I bite off more than I can chew. I don't know if we're going to get to all of these, but they're all worthy of a minute or two. Portland Blazers' new play-by-play guy, who had the new play-by-play job for about 2.5 hours, had to go. Astute or asinine. Here's one you're not likely to know. The Baltimore Rock Opera Society executive director.
8: Oh, wow.
6: Had to go. Astute or asinine? Natasha Cloud has a point. Astute or asinine? You don't need to know all of these, what they refer to, but I want to introduce them, at least at this early date. And there probably will be a few more that we can mix in from time to time. So it's a, I think, our first ever astute or asinine edition of the Bumper to Bumper Afternoon Aardvark program that we hope to sustain throughout the show. In addition, and this is where it gets complicated, we have several outstanding guests. We have the Friday regulars. That includes Carl Gerbschmidt, prediction segment, bottom of this hour. We have Ben Gessling scheduled for 4:30. We have Lavelle, we think, scheduled for 5:30.
8: Still haven't heard from him, but we'll plan on it.
6: And we still sort of need to get to the bottom of the mystery from a week ago, where it seems so difficult for him
0: to
6: reach out to me, even though he just kept trying to reach out to you, even though you were in an airplane heading to Seattle, Washington, correct?
8: That did not have Wi-Fi or messaging.
6: It did not have Wi-Fi or
8: quesadillas.
6: Messaging. That's exactly it. And there was some bitterness yesterday that there was no inbox. There was no inbox because Garzy was out after 4 o'clock, and there's no inbox if he's not in. So perhaps out of guilt, Garzy has said, why don't we do the inbox today?
8: Let's get it done.
6: So we're going to try to do that at 4:02 today, and you can email Garzy now with your letters if you have not already. JG@KFAN.com, correct?
8: That's my email.
6: That's how they can
8: And Minnie emailed yesterday.
6: Yes.
8: And on Wednesday evening, just unprovoked. That's what I love about it.
6: That's the beauty of
8: People sit there and think, you know what? I'm going to get ahead of it on the inbox.
6: That's it. That's smart.
8: I love it.
6: That's really smart. Me, I've always been a procrastinator. All my writing, so it would have been, there's no way I would have ever gotten ahead of it. I never got ahead of it. But that's going to be part of the festivities today, too. So it's a very full show, and we may not today get to all of the astute or asinine examples, but I think there's several we can discuss. And I think it is worthy to ask the one we started with as we prepare for Vikings football Sunday. Another 3:05 start. Second consecutive week, I had no idea we were 3:05. But we are, and we're hosting the wretched Miami Dolphins, as we've discussed through much of the week. Astute or asinine, this game is loser-proof for the Minnesota Vikings. The Miami game is loser-proof for your Vikings. What is the? I'm going to say the current spread is 6.5. Vikings favored by 6.5.
8: Well, as of about 30 minutes ago, when I put the pick segment together.
6: Oh, yeah, that's true.
8: The DraftKings sportsbook line.
6: Right.
8: The Vikings were favored by 10.5 points.
6: 10.5?
8: Yeah.
6: I'm low. I'm disrespecting the Vikings or giving too much credit to the Miami Dolphins? I don't know. Did I read an Alec Lewis note that their entire the payroll of their entire starting defense is like $52,000? Well, I'm exaggerating.
8: Our defense?
6: No.
8: Their defense.
6: Their defense. It's like
8: interesting.
6: It's some ridiculously low, obviously in the millions, for the entire defense. Not just talking about the defensive line, the entire defense, which may be further proof that they are trying to tank. We talk a lot about NBA tanking. We probably don't talk enough about NFL tanking.
8: Yeah.
6: There's not as much of it, but occasionally there is some of it. And maybe this year is a very good example of all of that. So I hesitate. It's the National Football League. It's set up. I mean, you could make the argument that it's the biggest trap game in the history of trap games for the Vikings.
8: Yeah.
6: But there's something that tells me that it is loser-proof. Regardless of all the traps and all of the be careful what you wish for. We've seen it before. You play down to the competition. They haven't won a game yet. So sooner or later, they might just get lucky and play a good game for 2.5 quarters. Or they get some deflected pass for a pick six. And before you and Kyler goes down injured.
8: Yeah.
6: And then
8: worse yet, stays healthy.
6: Wow. Wentz dislocates another elbow. And we're down to your guy, Max Brosmer, instead of J.J. McCarthy.
8: Yeah.
6: but I still view it as astute. The Miami Dolphins game, Vikings game against the Dolphins is loser proof. Let's just say for the sake of this discussion that the offense struggles again. Kyler still looks either bored, disinterested, or lost, and still can't see over the line of scrimmage. I still like the chances for this to be a 9-0 Vikings victory. I could see it being 9-0 into that, and that now that would be a, I can't call it a worst case scenario because it's still a victory, but it's a semi worst case scenario because it would indicate that the offense, even under these conditions at home, did not show any signs of progress. But and Miami also lost their best offensive player. I can't remember the name of the running back.
8: Me neither. It's an interesting name.
6: He's done, right? And he's a good player. So I think it's astute. It's dangerous. I know people hate me when I say it. Now you're jinxing it. That's what you always say when you want to jinx it. I'm not trying to jinx. I'm just trying to be honest on the basis of what I see and what I've been told. This game is indeed loser-proof. Astute or asinine?
8: I think it's also astute. I did a quick AI scan. Outright losses by double-digit favorites happen like 5% of the time. 95% at home. 95% of double-digit home favorites win the game. I don't know if it's going to be pretty.
6: 95%? Wow. Yeah.
8: According to AI, I don't know if it's going to be enjoyable.
6: Yeah, it might not be either of those.
8: But I can't see them losing. I can't see them losing this game. Mostly because two of the three facets are elite.
6: Yes, that's it.
8: And so that gives you, I think, a really good chance to win any game. As we talk about on Enough Said tonight, it's about can the offense just get going a little bit to start building something to try to get this thing going somewhere. Because the other two facets, I think, are pretty good.
6: Do you remember the sordid, calamitous occasion on which the Minnesota Vikings were something like 16 or 17 point favorites against a horrible Buffalo Bills team with a very young and erratic Josh Allen?
8: I do remember that game.
6: Who won that game?
8: I think Buffalo did.
6: Yes, they did.
8: Yeah.
6: You forget about that?
8: Oh, I just remembered it. Yeah, I did remember that game.
6: Does it bother you? Does it trouble you at all? Do you hesitate on the astute side, given it's now official? Justin Jefferson is out and not available for Sunday's 3:05 game?
8: That's worth bringing up, for sure. And I don't love that Josh Oliver's out either, because he seemed to be very important. And we know he's cooked forever, basically.
6: Yeah.
8: Josh Allen's not playing quarterback this Sunday, though, for the Dolphins, right?
6: But I thought everybody loved Malik when he was available. We loved him when we saw him, but they had a chance to be a good quarterback.
8: We thought about it.
6: We're bored with it now? Now we think he's terrible?
8: Oh, I don't think he's terrible. Oh. I just don't know if he's Josh Allen.
6: Yeah. This is from 612 guy. Hey, Dan, Miami versus the Vikes. He's going asinine. It's not astute to call this game loser-proof for the Vikings. I watched Miami versus KC, and Miami played, wait for it, really hard.
8: Yeah.
6: Well, I would anticipate they do. Maybe that's the trap of it.
8: I would anticipate that they do.
6: Well, this, I think, falls under the classification of the proverbial classic, don't let them start thinking they can steal it, right?
8: For sure, yes.
6: Start fast. Start right out of the gate. Don't let the game come to you. Seize the game from the opening tip.
8: Let your crowd that will be well lubricated and fired up because your team's 3-0, let them get into it instead of being angry drunks or nervous drunks. Let them be positive drunks at the People's Stadium.
6: Bonus bucks?
8: Not today.
6: It's coming.
8: Next week,
6: it's coming, isn't it?
8: Yeah.
6: Is it next week?
8: I think it's next week.
6: A lot of anticipation for bonus bucks.
8: I won't sleep.
6: As I mentioned, Gerby, I don't know where you put him in the astute or asinine conversation. He is scheduled for about 15 minutes from now. And by the way, Lori Fisher, senior executive producer, Fox 9, moderator on the Enough Said program, has a very specific question she wants me to ask Gerb Schmidt today, which will be a part of the festivities, as I said, in about 15.
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5: For KFGO News, I'm Darren Selvig. A judge has issued a gag order in the state murder trial against Vance Belter. Belter's facing 8 state charges for the political attacks last year that killed former House Speaker Melissa Hortman and her husband Mark. State Senator John Hoffman and his wife Yvette were also seriously injured in the attacks. The gag order is all-encompassing and applies to Belter's legal team, the Hortman family, and the Hoffman family. It prohibits any of them from commenting on the case. And the Minnesota Public Utilities Commission reminds Minnesotans the state's cold weather rule takes effect today. It helps protect people from having their natural gas or electric service disconnected during the winter if they're behind on their bills. It isn't automatic. Those with having trouble paying their bills need to contact their utility company and start a payment plan. Customers must make and keep the payments to remain protected. The rule stays in effect through April 30th. I'm Darren Selvig, KFGO News.
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0: All right, we are indeed back. As I said, picks coming up at the bottom of this hour. And still time to get your contributions into the inbox. A rare Friday appearance for the inbox after a very busy program yesterday and a short show. And Gardzi was out through much of it, some of it as well. So the fan has learned that the Minnesota Wild did start their regular season last night. I would call it a creditable, workmanlike, professional victory. Never anything wrong with that. I would put it this way. I don't want to speak for him, but my guess is that Jacques Lemaire would call it his kind of victory. Nothing particularly, well, I can't say there wasn't anything flashy, because anytime Quinn Hughes has the puck, it's pretty flashy. And he had some very flashy, couple flashy moments. But overall, what do you say? I mean, you say a really good defensive performance. You could say your, at least for now, number one goaltender kind of had the night off until a really nice save late. What did he end up with? I think 18, was it 18 saves?
1: I thought 19, yeah.
0: It was 19, right there, high teens. Was. Yeah, it wasn't many. But I think it's a good way to start. Set your standard on the in the most fundamental area high right off the bat. And that part is very good. Who was the opponent? It was Nashville, correct?
1: Nashville.
0: The Preds?
1: Yep.
0: There.
1: Who we don't beat there very often, but
0: that's correct.
1: Yesterday we did.
0: So we get the thing done. We get off to a very nice start. We have no new information. I have no new information on the Quinn Hughes contract. I have no new information on the Dylan Larkin sweepstakes. Louis continues to believe we don't have the horses to get him, which is interesting. And he also believes that, because for a while it was like, well, there's no one else. Because I think originally he it was three teams, but now I believe he's expanded the possibilities there, which means in Louis's eyes, there are some others who might. It's not a matter of giving more. It's giving different pieces that they might be more interested in than the pieces that we might be interested in including in a mix. Now, one of the new guys, is it pronounced Shabanov or Shabanov? Which is it?
1: Man, I was convinced it was Shabanov, but now you said Shabanov, and now I'm nervous.
0: I think Shabanov sounds better,
1: yeah.
0: But that doesn't mean that's how he pronounces
1: no.
0: it. I mean, I said for years, Chanhassen is worse in terms of how it sounds than Chanhassen.
1: Yeah.
0: Chanhassen sounds more cosmopolitan to me. Chanhassen just sounds like another meaningless suburb.
1: Well, I'll also say this about Wild players. We've learned over the years, even the pronunciation that we're told initially.
0: Yeah, yes, you're right.
1: Can change
0: on a dime.
1: Multiple times. I mean, we can go through Granlund and Gronlund. It was Kaprizov until it was Kaprizov.
0: I don't remember that, was it?
1: Oh, yeah.
0: Kaprizov? Oh.
1: Before he came over?
0: I don't remember that.
1: It was Kaprizov.
0: Okay.
1: I mean, we've had a lot. We've had a number. So
0: hockey, that tends to be the case.
1: It's interesting.
0: A lot of the time. Astute or asinine? The Golden Gophers are ready for the moment. They're hosting Michigan. It's an 11 o'clock or 11:10 start, whatever it is. You'll be there for it. So, I mean, someone else has suggested asking the question a different way. I mean, who do you have more confidence in this over the weekend, Gophers or Vikings? But I think that's
1: unfair.
0: Kind of a trick question because whatever you think of Michigan's flaws, I don't think they're anywhere near as inept an operation right now as the Miami Dolphins maybe deliberately seem to be at this point. So I'm not sure that works, but just flat out, let the game speak for itself. Astute or asinine, the Gophers are ready for the Michigan moment. What do you say? Well, you're stuck because you're the sideline reporter, so you're going to get ripped by everybody, starting with the AD and everybody else.
1: I'm going to get ripped either way.
0: Even if
1: I'll say this, I think Drake Lindsay's ready for the moment.
0: Okay.
1: I think the quarterback's ready for the moment. Is the defense ready for the moment? Is the rest of the team ready for the moment? I don't know. We'll find out tomorrow. But I think the quarterback is ready. I think this is going to be, I think this is a big moment for him. I thought he played great on Saturday against Washington.
0: Well, yeah.
1: And I think he's ready for the moment tomorrow.
0: Surprising for me, and I didn't want to get into it with him because it's a no-win situation when he's in this studio. But I find Mace sometimes judging a quarterback performance too much on the numbers. Like, mm-hmm. He laid out, well, the numbers are good, they're okay, but it's like in terms of the number of yards.
1: Yeah.
0: And that surprises me from a former head coach because, to me, there's the analytics, but then there's the eye test of, well, did he make big throws? Did he when things started to turn a little bit, did he respond? I don't necessarily care if he threw for 500 yards or even 450. Did he make two or three pass completions where you go, those are big, those mattered,
1: and
0: they're reeling
1: them
0: a little bit? And yep. That, to me, that's what he did well. I would rather judge on that.
1: Now, myself. My guess on that is the 10 o'clock central kick time was a little late for Coach Mace.
0: Well, he admitted it.
1: Yeah, so that's where...
0: He didn't even DVR it.
1: Exactly, so that's where that does... And he always says, figures lie and liars figure.
0: Yeah.
1: That's one of his pet phrases.
0: That's true.
1: Because you're right, they didn't go down the field a ton. They did a few times early. They did a couple times in the second half, but obviously they put the brakes on quite a bit in the second half, much to many people's chagrin. But... In the first half, when that game was kind of being decided, Drake was throwing it all opportunistically, you know, a couple of really nice touchdown passes.
0: Yes.
1: And then he had enough throws in the second half that even one of the incompletions probably should have been caught down the sideline. It was a really nice throw. But, yeah, they did not test down the field a lot, and that's why those numbers were, what, 7.5 yards of completion or whatever they were, something like that?
0: Correct. That's what, he did talk about that, too. Dan, why do you have to go so hard at Chanhassen? We have fine arts out here, like the Chani Dinner Theater. Come on, man. That's from Chantonka Guy. Chantonka Guy.
1: Right on the border, a lot of those.
0: I'm not ripping the town. I'm saying I think the pronunciation has always been a mistake. And I think Chanhassen should be, I think it sounds a lot more mysterious and exotic.
1: Takes more work to say it that way.
0: Some people like Chani. I'm not big on Chani.
1: I'm not big on Chani
0: anymore. Any more than I'm big on Mini. You love Mini.
1: No, I hate Mini.
0: I know.
1: I'll never call it that. I don't even call it Chan. I don't think I can call it Chan either.
0: It's the second one for Shabanov, the one you thought sounded better. So Shabanov, we have one vote here saying Shabanov is correct.
1: Yeah.
0: Where's Faulness?
1: He is milling around here somewhere. He just asked me where the bathroom was. I'm like,
0: Faulness is literally here?
1: Yeah. He was here to play Password.
0: Oh, I see. And you use that term advisedly.
1: Hey, I don't know if he won or not. I wasn't listening.
0: He's never won, has he? I thought he was winless.
1: He might be winless.
0: Anyway.
1: He might be winless.
0: All right. Well, go ahead. You're going to say?
1: No. We could ask him, but again, he's led us astray multiple times over the years because he's been led astray by the players themselves on how to pronounce names. So... I think let's let Shabanov, get his feet wet and get here and play an actual regular season game here in maybe a couple of years before we start really ironing out how to pronounce his last name. That's when we'll probably get the truth.
0: Dan, you should define your terms, astute and asinine, if you haven't already. So is he asking to explain what astute means and what asinine means?
1: I think so.
0: I had a little more faith in the... capabilities of our audience.
1: I'm pretty sure this isn't a graduate level course that we're doing 3 to 6:30.
0: It's really not a tough one, I didn't think. We'll find out whether our next guest is interested in playing an astute or asinine game. This one for him might be perfect. Astute or asinine. You can start over with a brand spanking new offensive line in the middle
1: in week four
0: of a season in week number four. That's Gerby. That's next.
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0: Now preparing for the Miami Dolphins. It's foolish to play this game and to look at any opponent and go, well, that's a game you should win. I know you don't allow yourself to think that way. But how do you stay on the straight and narrow in that regard? That's what you're going to hear all week outside the building is, well, 4-0. Yeah, 4-0 is in the bag for you guys. How do you handle that?
4: Just staying committed to our routine and process, and that starts with great preparation and meetings, walkthrough, and then executing on the practice field. And then when Sunday comes, putting it all together and performing well. And, you know, I've been a part of great teams. I've been part of bad teams. The difference in the great teams and the bad teams is very small in this league. You have to respect every opponent. And no NFL game is a cakewalk. So we're going to do what we always do and continue to look for ways to get better and just continue to put our best foot forward.
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21: 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Kyler Murray and the Minnesota Vikings trying to go 4-0. They host Miami coming up on Sunday. Murray says he's feeling more and more comfortable each day and felt a little better at last week's game.
22: You know, I think from the first game to obviously last Sunday, just Slow down for me a little bit more. Obviously, you know, I don't think it was our best performance offensively. I know, you know, I feel like the sky's the limit for us offensively, and we got a long way to go. But for me personally, you know, been, what, one game, one and a half games, one and a quarter for, you know, over a year now. I just got to settle in. You know, I think it's a time on task thing. Obviously, my first real game with KO in the offense. So I'm just excited about, you know, the opportunity, to keep moving forward and keep getting better.
21: 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It's a Fan Sports Update.
23: Do I think the statement you're making is astute or it's asinine?
0: Correct.
23: Now, normally, I don't even have to wait for the statement from you. I would just say it's asinine.
0: That's not very nice.
23: But, oh, come on, Dan. Most of what you do is designed to make people feel bad. Go ahead.
0: Astute or asinine? Jordan Love is worth $50 million a year.
23: Well, that's astute. That's it. Well, to be honest, no, hang on, hold on.
0: I thought you were turning
23: this
0: on him.
23: This might be a trick question. This might be a trick question.
0: Exactly.
23: Because he might be worth more than that. He might be worth a lot more than that.
0: More than that?
23: A lot more than that.
0: I thought you and the supercomputer were turning on him.
23: No, not Jordan. Jordan has done nothing but good things.
0: Oh, really?
23: Look, Dan, the issues that we've had with some earlier personnel decisions that were made, and then the, shall we say, the lack of urgency that certain members of the...
0: Ooh.
23: The staff have ignored some very, very positive and helpful input from the owner and the PAC artificial intelligence directive.
0: Can I try one more astute or asinine?
23: Yeah, go ahead, Dan.
0: Astute or asinine? A National Football League team has a chance to get away with completely rebuilding a brand spanking new offensive line 4 weeks into a season.
23: Well, it's absolutely astute. That's very astute. That's part of what the issue was, is that the decisions that were made earlier were not necessarily good ones.
0: Mm.
23: I don't know. We can't quite pin down who made those decisions.
0: Yeah.
23: But trust me, we will. And, you know, when you go out and you get the kind of quality that we have added, my goodness, of course you can fix the offensive line. And it was not just 1 week, Dan. It's 10 days. You play on Thursday, remember.
0: I guess I should have known how you were going to answer it. I don't think anyone who covers professional football agrees with you.
23: Well, Dan, there's a lot of... Have you seen some of these idiots who are... You ever watch television, Dan?
0: Yeah, too much.
23: Honestly, first of all, there's like... You got the ESPN, and you got all these other things, and there's everybody's got some sort of an expert. These are bozos is who they are. They're just losers. And it's like, if you were good, you'd still be playing football. Or you'd be working for a team in the National Football League. But no, you're just some guy. I mean, just a guy off the street. He never played the game.
1: Well, it doesn't mean you can't
23: understand.
1: Have... Well, now they're playing offensive line for you by that, with that logic. The guys you're bringing in, they weren't playing football.
23: The guys we got, Jordan, do you understand how free agency works in the National Football League?
1: Yeah, it's usually in
23: if
1: March.
23: If you have a veteran on your team in week one, and they make that they play a game, then suddenly their salary is guaranteed for the whole season.
1: Oh.
23: If you add a player later on, yeah, then you're not on the line for the whole thing. That's why, that's what you do. I mean, you guys just don't understand. I mean, it's okay because you're all kind of asinine.
0: Ooh, one more astute or asinine.
23: Well, okay.
0: Astute or asinine?
23: I'm kind of on a roll right now.
0: Does this statement represent astuteness or asininity? This came in from 612 guy about 20 minutes ago. Time to...

0: Would it have been easier? Should we have gone instead of astute or asinine? Should we have just gone with, for that one texter who needed help on the terms? Would we have been better off simplifying it to sink or sail? Sink or sail?
1: Or row and slow your row?
2: Oh, why would
0: That's an inside Fox 9 joke. You don't know much about Fox 9 in Baraboo.
2: Does the lady get a new show?
0: Well, it's funny you bring up.
2: She's tired of working with you guys.
0: It's funny you bring up the lady because she did have a question for you today. She wanted me to ask you, what is your favorite game day? I guess hors d'oeuvre snack. How did she describe it on the show?
1: Oh, that's right. What's your favorite game day snack?
0: Game day snack. Yeah.
1: What is Gerby's favorite?
2: You can't pin it down.
1: That's what I said.
0: Well, that's what you.
2: That's limiting yourself.
1: Thank you.
0: You can have a favorite.
2: I like lots of things.
0: Well,
2: what don't I like? Here's the deal.
0: Help the bit.
2: Here's what you don't do. This is a tip. Don't eat salad. Okay. Don't eat a salad. You don't have a salad on game day.
0: No, I'm with you there.
2: Okay, come on. It's like, sure, you have a salad if you're out to dinner. You maybe want to drop a couple pounds. Not that I've had to do that. But, you don't eat a salad. So, and chicken salad and egg salad are also on that list. I mean, I love egg salad. You get me some egg salad.
1: That's horrifying. Yeah.
0: That's bad.
1: That's horrifying, Carl.
2: Egg salad is good.
0: How often do you put kielbasa in a salad?
2: Well, you can.
0: No reason you couldn't.
2: They have like a chicken salad, a chopped salad with some chicken in it. You can substitute bratwurst, kielbasa.
0: Exactly. I would think so, yeah.
2: You could do that. By the way, I want to say it's October.
0: It's what?
2: Interactive ice ball exhibit, bed and breakfast and lunch. Are you guys familiar, for breakfast we're doing this weekend, are you familiar with a Denver omelet?
0: Yes, Denver omelet.
2: Sounds good. You know what that is?
0: Well, I actually don't know what's in it, but Oshkosh
2: omelet,
0: you say?
2: Yeah, we're going to have an Oshkosh omelet.
0: What's in an Oshkosh omelet?
2: Mushrooms, green onions, banana peppers, and kielbasa.
0: Oh, my God.
2: With three different kinds of cheese.
1: Which kind?
2: Gouda, Colby Jack, and provolone.
0: That sounds healthy.
1: Ooh, provolone sounds good.
0: That sounds very healthy, too.
1: Gouda. Interesting.
2: Yeah, that's kind of exotic. And then for lunch, soup and sandwich.
0: What kind of
2: soup?
0: Honey
2: ham, corned beef, and provolone, because we got a good deal on provolone. Mm-hmm. With some brown mustard. And for the soup, it's bratwurst spätzle.
0: Oh, that sounds delicious.
1: How cloudy.
0: Bratwurst spätzle. And is it clear or cloudy?
2: What do you mean?
0: That's an old joke. It's all right.
2: What are you talking about, clear or cloudy?
0: It's a callback. The broth. It's
2: who would make a big deal about that?
0: Larry David.
2: And the Earl with Nikki conversation this week.
0: Which got postponed.
2: The case for Leroy Butler, greatest safety in NFL history.
0: Oh, my God. That should be short. What, about 3 minutes?
2: No, because think about, this is what most people don't think about.
0: Yeah.
2: Think about what he did. He had a cultural change on society.
1: Yeah.
2: He's the first person to leap into the stands at Lambeau.
0: Yeah, but that's changed profound.
2: Everything.
0: There's
2: that's
0: no
2: a cultural
0: question.
2: Change.
0: Really profound.
1: Changed
0: yeah.
1: everything.
2: Changed everything about how people attend sporting events. Think about that.
0: Did you nominate him for the Nobel Peace Prize after that?
2: I don't think that would qualify.
0: No, you don't?
2: No, I think you actually have to be in a war or something to get that.
0: Your defenders are chiming in, man. That text is totally asinine. Gerby is the best segment of the week.
2: Oh, okay.
0: Drunk Gerby is must-hear radio. He was definitely
2: I'm not drunk, okay? Why does everybody think I'm drunk?
0: Somebody's saying you were definitely drunk when you were making sausage that time. I don't remember when that was.
1: Oh, yeah, he was.
0: Is that true?
1: That was bad.
0: How long ago was that?
1: A couple of years ago.
0: Oh, that goes back a ways. Okay.
1: I forgot about that.
2: Yeah. Okay. Have I ever been drunk on the radio? Maybe.
0: Well,
2: I don't think we need to go around. First of all, I know there's kids listening. Kids, don't get drunk while you're on the radio.
0: Don't?
2: Don't do that.
0: How do you feel about some of the newer celebrations, like

0: The celebrations in which players are pretending to booze it up and they're getting fined for it.
1: I don't think that's such a bad thing. Because, you know, they could be just drinking a beer. What's wrong drinking a beer?
0: No, it's not
1: illegal. If you're a football player and you don't drink beer, I don't think you're much of a football player.
0: Yeah. I don't disagree with that. I think we talked
1: about now, if you're going to pee all over the field, that's not... That's a disgusting act. And trust me, you guys in Minnesota know what those are like.
0: That sounds like a callback as well.
1: What do you mean?
0: Well, it sounds as if you're hinting at a return to a discussion about the Randy Moss disgusting act that your guy Joe Buck.
1: Dan, we don't need to open that discussion. It's been settled.
0: Well, you just did.
1: That's a settled discussion.
0: What do you mean it's settled?
1: That has been determined to be a disgusting act.
0: Well, not as disgusting as pretending to pee.
1: That is a disgusting act.
0: Well, what did he do? He just pretended to moon the goalpost.
2: Well, he was mimicking what Packer fans do to the buses.
0: Yeah, that's all that was.
1: You understand, it's a slippery slope in this world.
0: Yeah.
1: Okay?
0: Yeah.
1: First thing you do, you got a guy pretending to take his pants down. Next thing you got, someone's flashing people, the 50-yard line.
2: How is Randy?
1: He's doing good. He's kind of got this niche now because of the bed and breakfast and lunch. So it's always good, what I found for Randy. Let's kind of get him out of schedule. He's doing the same thing week after week. Doesn't have to think too much about what he's going to do.
2: Idle time.
1: Kind of laid out for him. It's best in Randy's case.
2: What do you have him doing?
1: Well, he opens the deliveries.
0: Heavy responsibility.
1: He makes sure that all the and that the beds are nice and clean and they're made properly.
0: Wow, and you
1: he doesn't do that, but I try to get him.
0: You ask a lot.
1: Luis, who does that?
0: Yeah. How often did you back in the day, back in your younger years? How often were you in that group that used to moon the Vikings team bus on the way to Lambeau?
1: I'm sorry. Have I ever done it?
0: Yeah.
2: It's a disgusting act.
0: It sounds disgusting. I mean,
1: There's a big difference.
0: What's that?
1: I don't get to pay $30 million a year. I'm not an example for children.
0: Well, a disgusting act is a disgusting act.
1: It's not disgusting if you do it to the Vikings.
0: How many of you were mooning at the same time?
1: Oh, my gosh. Yeah, I don't think we count off anything, Dan, so it's hard to say exactly.
0: I mean, talking about dozens? You're talking about hundreds? Talking about thousands?
1: Thousands is a little much.
0: Hundreds, maybe. Hundreds?
1: Well, I'll say it's a substantial number.
0: Yeah. Well, happy for you.
1: And by the way, don't forget, it is Oktoberfest. 16 different kinds of beer. And if you buy all 16, you get a deal on it.
0: Can you get a wine cooler at the bed, lunch, and breakfast?
1: No. We can get you old-fashioned.
0: Ooh. Doesn't do it for me.
1: Who drinks a wine cooler?
0: Actually, I don't anymore, but that's the joke. That's what I'm supposed to say, so I'm fulfilling a role.
1: Oh, they make you say stuff, Dan?
0: Are you familiar with Bartles
1: and... They're in charge and make you say things like you have wine coolers?
0: Is Bartles and James big in Wisconsin?
1: No, not since 1975.
0: Might be a little later than that, but not much.
1: I think when we kicked Dan Devine out, we kicked Biles and James out.
0: That would not at all shock me. There's not any question about that.
1: That stuff never really caught on, did it, Dan?
0: Sink or sail?
1: That's kind of like Rondo soda.
0: Well, sink or sail? The Packers will finish dead last in the NFC North.
1: What is that? I don't understand the sink or sail thing. What does that mean?
0: Astute or asinine? The Packers will finish.
1: That's asinine.
0: I guess it's a dumb thing to ask you because it's. You wouldn't admit
1: this last.
0: You wouldn't admit it even if you believed it.
1: I don't believe it. I mean, and who would? Let's be honest.
0: We
1: have not played well these first 3 weeks of the season.
0: No, that's an understatement.
1: We're still 1-2.
0: Yeah, you're not
1: There's
0: out of
1: no
0: it.
1: There's no way Minnesota can go undefeated.
0: Until you go to Tampa and lose and go to 1-3.
1: We're not going to lose, Dan. We're not going to lose. By the way, is there a Gerby Lock of the Week?
2: There is. I was just going to fill you in. Yeah, we're going to need a Gerby Lock of the Week.
1: Oh, thanks for the heads up, Jordan.
2: I'm sorry. I know. That's
1: now
2: bad.
1: I'm starting to understand why LaValle Neal says nobody talks to him.
0: What is the grand prize if you participate in the Lock of the Week, Gerby Lock of the Week contest?
2: Tickets to see the undefeated and first place Minnesota Vikings take on the Miami Dolphins at U.S. Bank Stadium this Sunday. You leave a talkback using the iHeartRadio app's talkback feature. Tell us what Gerby's lock is going to be, and we will pick somebody for the 305 Life Changer Sunday afternoon as the Vikings look to improve to 4-0.
1: Second prize, four tickets? Is that second prize, four tickets?
0: That's not very kind.
2: I don't even know what that means.
0: A rip, as if you...
1: It means you guys are trying to unload tickets.
0: Yeah.
2: Oh. Got it. I'm not very smart.
0: Can we get to the games?
2: I'm not you very astute.
1: You just might be asinine. How do you know?
2: Not astute.
0: Can we get to the games?
1: Whoa.
0: This is
1: what you do all the time, Dan. You know, whenever you think you've run out of material, then you decide that
2: do you have any more
1: we
2: material?
1: Have to go do the games. But that's fine. Go ahead. No, it's good.
0: Call me a skeptic, but I wasn't noting great Gerby material on a late roll here.
1: Oh, it's because you can't anticipate.
0: Okay. Well, is it more?
1: We can save it for a future week.
0: Is it more that you're 1-8 through 3 weeks after another crappy week? You're at 1-8 through 3 weeks.
1: Man, I've been very distracted.
0: Yeah, that's for sure.
1: Okay.
2: All the deliveries.
0: Gargi and I are tied at 6-3 each.
1: No, Randy does that.
0: He was 2-1 last week. I was 1-2.
2: Nice job by Blakemore, keeping me in the mix.
0: Oh, that's true. It was Blakemore.
1: He's a senior producer there. Yeah. You should learn from him.
0: There's no doubt. Chiefs Raiders. That game is in Vegas. It's a battle of undefeateds.
2: Yeah.
0: Is it not?
2: Yeah. Great rivalry.
0: And Kansas City, the road team, is favored by 4.5 points. Gerby?
1: See, here's what is very confusing about National Football League. Right now, Raiders against the spread in their last five against the AFC, they're 5-0. And they're 4-0 in the last four games overall. I mean, right now, they're 4-0 against the spread in their last four games after they've allowed 350 total yards in the previous game. That's just off the top of my head. And I still don't think they're going to win. So I'm going to take Kansas City and get some points. Or give some points.
0: You're taking Kansas City?
1: Yeah.
0: You know me. I've always been a big Kirko guy.
2: Yeah.
0: 9 touchdown passes through 3 weeks.
2: Leads the NFL, doesn't
0: been
2: he?
0: Dominant.
2: Yeah.
0: Been
1: terrific. Never really played anybody
0: He's
1: either.
0: Been exactly what, doesn't matter. If the Raiders lose to everybody historically, lately, so they'll take the victories. I'm going to take the Raiders to cover, not to win. Cover. I don't expect Kansas City to lose. I think they're back. They got a running back now.
2: Yeah.
0: They're using Mahomes kind of in a different way where it's just let's just keep the chains moving. Let's get first downs. But I do think the Raiders, and that game is in Vegas.
2: It's in Vegas.
0: I'm taking the Raiders to cover.
2: Yeah, I've gone back and forth on this one. Home dogs are tricky, especially because I do think Vegas is decent, and you know me, I love Kirko. So I thought about riding the Kirko wave, but I think this is where Kansas City officially announces that they're back.
0: Dominant.
2: And says, okay, we were down maybe a little bit. Mahomes got hurt. Kelsey got married. So I don't love it because I don't like betting against Kirko at home, but I'm going to say Kansas City covers this one.
0: Gerby, the Niners also undefeated are hosting the Denver Broncos, and San Francisco is favored by 3.5 points. What do you think?
1: Another tricky matchup. But I think the statistic that I like to, in this situation, is that the home team is 4-0 against the spread in the last four times these two teams have played. So I think we'll take San Francisco in this case. Denver's is better than I thought they were going to be. But I think San Francisco will cover.
0: They had a hell of a comeback last week. I thought they were dead and buried.
2: So did I.
0: 16-0 the Rams in the second half.
1: I think Rams are overrated.
0: Well, I've been on the Rams bandwagon, but they got a... You didn't include them this week, but now they might be in must-win territory against the Eagles, right?
2: Yeah.
0: Niners, I'm gonna take the Niners at home, 3.5-point favorites. Guardsy?
2: Same. The Broncos, I put them in because I know I'm going to pick against them every single week, so I kind of put myself in a box. Mm. They should have lost last week, for sure. That was a debacle. But I will take the Niners at home to cover the 3.5.
0: Vikings are at home. It's a 3:05 start right here on the flagship.
1: Why is your game in the 3:05 spot?
0: I think it's race related, is it not? Marathon related, or part one of the reasons?
1: Oh, race related?
2: That didn't come out right.
0: Well, yeah, no, race. You believe it or not, race can be about more than just black, white, whatever the case may be. It can be, in this case, about a race that's taking place.
2: Twin Cities Marathon. Yeah, I thought marathon. It might be because America wanted to watch this game, but it's been set for a while.
0: Yeah.
2: Even though the Packers just got deflexed, that has to be embarrassing. To be one of the first teams to be deflexed out of a primetime, 3:25 game against the Bears, that hurts. Because the Bears, we know, are must-see TV.
1: It doesn't bother me. It doesn't bug me.
0: 10.5 is the spread.
1: Chicago,
0: Vikings are favored over the wretched Dolphins. I've already said
1: it's 10.5 points, right?
0: It's 10.5. I've said that it's astute to suggest this game is loser-proof for the Vikings. I don't think it's astute to suggest that spread is too big, or is the Vikings are worthy of handling it. Miami will cover. Vikings will win. Miami will cover. It's going to end up being like 9-0, or it might be like 16-7, something like that. I'm taking Miami to cover.
2: What do you think, Gerby?
0: Oh, Gerby, I guess, yeah, you should have gone ahead.
2: I have to also.
1: I'm allowed to pick in here, I think.
0: No? I don't know why.
1: Here's the problem with 10.5 points. To cover a game at 10.5 points, you have to be able to score 10.5 points.
0: Oh, wow.
1: And I don't think Kyler Murray can do that. I mean, first of all, Miami's record is deceptive because they've kind of not had – they've played a lot of good teams, really good teams. And so for them to be where they are, they're probably not as bad as that. And Minnesota has been very lucky. They got us during a week when, the referees took the game away from us. And then, Chicago's not very good, and they beat Tampa. So, no, I think that in this case, that until Minnesota starts to score points, I'm going 10.5 is ridiculous, so I'll take Miami.
2: I'm tempted to say the Vikings win 18-6. Six field goals from Will the Thrill, one of them 60-plus yards, which would cover. But Carl's right. You have to win by 10.5. You have to score more than 10.5. You also, your defense has to basically play perfectly.
0: You're going to eat those words when we open things up and
2: we might
0: go for 50.
2: We might, but I got to see it first. So the Vikings are going to win. I think it's going to be fairly comfortable, but I don't think it's going to be super pretty nor explosive offensively. So I will take the Dolphins to cover the 10.5 points. Are you ready for the lock of the week?
0: Let's do it.
2: It's Kyle
1: I'm great for the lock.
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2: 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Tell us what Gerby's lock of the week is to enter for a pair of tickets to see the Vikings take on the Miami Dolphins this Sunday.
1: The talkback thing is where you go and you punch a button on the
2: microphone
1: I
2: icon
1: Love Radio app.
2: Of the free I Love Radio app, yes.
1: Yeah, okay. I think this is such a lock that it's kind of embarrassing. One of the teams is 7-0 against the spread in their last seven games, the underdog. 4-0 against the spread in the last four games against NFC. 4-0 against the team with a losing record. Literally every single thing says you take New Orleans, you get the underdogs, and New Orleans against Atlanta, we will take the Saints. I got to see what the actual spread now is. 2.5. Saints minus 2.5.
0: Mm.
1: And so in this case, it's like free money. So it's a lock of the week, guaranteed.
0: We got to go. It's been really nice talking
1: also,
0: to you.
1: Before we go.
0: What now?
1: We did have a cancellation for Saturday night at the Wisconsin Interactive Ice Bowl exhibit, Bed and Breakfast and Lunch. So if you book now, we will throw in, for the price of One beer, we'll throw in two beers.
0: Wow, that's...
2: If
0: that's,
2: you booked now.
0: That's bold. That's...
1: Call now. Operators are standing by.
2: Yeah,
1: that means
2: is that Randy? Yeah.
0: I'm sure that's... Yeah. I'm sure that'll be taken care of really
1: and
0: quick.
1: And we're going to get through this. Pack fans, don't panic. We're going to get through it. Everything's going to be fine. It's like Aaron Rodgers said, relax. Go pack it.
0: That's Carl Gerbschmidt checking in as only he has been known to do. Top of the hour pause a little bit late. Dr. Dan's inbox coming up. Gessling and Lavelle before we're done as we continue an astute or asinine edition of the Afternoon Aardvark.
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5: Ryan Radke here from Sunday Night Football on Westwood One. 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
7: 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Washington Commanders quarterback Jaden Daniels will miss this week's game in London against the Indianapolis Colts. Daniels traveled with the team and participated in practice. Marcus Mariota will start for the Commanders, with Daniels potentially returning next week against the Giants. I'm Adam Abdallah.
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9: 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The reason is simple. 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Healthy soils play a substantial role in protecting water quality and quantity. They help limit the nutrients that enter waterways. They absorb more precipitation to reduce runoff. 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The plan has 13 goal areas, including soil conservation, that guide our projects and partnerships across the basin. 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
15: 740 The Fan, regional weather from Chief Meteorologist who told Tom Szymanski. Tonight mostly cloudy, breezy, chance for some sprinkles, overnight low near 48 tonight. For tomorrow, partly to mostly cloudy, breezy, again chance for some sprinkles tomorrow, high of 68 tomorrow. Tomorrow night mostly clear, overnight low of 44. Sunny on Sunday with a high of 64. Then looking into next week, Monday, mostly sunny, breezy, some patchy morning frost Monday morning. Monday's high of 67. That's your 740 The Fan regional weather.
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0: Sure.
3: Dear Dr. Dan, I want to commend C. Reeve and the M-Lynx for an outstanding season. Finished with the number one seed, headed into the playoffs, garnered many awards, including Coach of the Year, Rookie of the Year. Despite that, as a team, apparently something was missing. Specifically, something was missing in the middle. A defensive stopper. Mm. I couldn't help but notice that in the very important WNBA draft where my best friend C. Clark was drafted number one, you passed on me, maybe because of concerns about some of my behavior. You may have noticed recently I've had some stellar play. I also picked up an award, more specifically the Defensive Player of the Year award. Along with that, my team continues to play. It makes me wonder sometimes, how had things gone had I played for the M-Lynx? I just want you to know that I've moved on. As a matter of fact, you can say my season has been a dream, as in Atlanta dream. This is from A. Reese.
0: Dr. Dan has to say, we've done our share of A. Reese jokes. But the fact of the matter is, she's playing some ball. Her team is 3 victories from the WNBA Finals. I guarantee you this much. If A. Reese played for us, I don't think that the head coach of the Minnesota Lynx, after being eliminated, would be forced to confess the following quote: I wish we'd competed harder. Think about that quote for a minute. That's the legendary Hall of Fame, don't forget, she reminded us, head coach, Minnesota Lynx. I wish we'd competed harder. Yeah, maybe A. Reese would have been a pain in the buttocks. There might have been an eye-rolling moment or two. Maybe you argue, well, you can't have a very free-flowing offense if she's a part of it. She's had a hell of a season. There's no denying it, and her team is making a run. How much further it goes, I don't know. But I do think it's fair to say that she has become, I mean, the memes, remember the memes? Let's watch 25 straight A. Reese attempts to score and missing the basket.
3: Yeah.
0: It's a lot. It was fun. It was fashionable.
3: Everybody got in on it.
0: Everybody got in on it. But the fact is, it's hard to argue with that last texter. A. Reese has to be given, at this point, her proper due. Now, getting into the argument about should we have gone ahead and taken her, then you're back to, well, then you wouldn't have
3: Miles
0: on the roster.
3: Yep.
0: I don't even want to think about all the other ramifications of it. But it's fair to say that she has emerged as a legitimate WNBA force without necessarily being all that gifted offensively at all, right? I mean, she still isn't going to wow anybody with her offensive moves. Rebound, play defense, cause trouble, and compete. We could have used a little of that competing. Especially when the head coach acknowledges that her team, known for competing, didn't bother in the first round of the WNBA playoffs.
1: It's time for Dr. Dan's Inbox.
2: Letters. Oh, we get letters. We get your letters every day.
3: Dr. Dan, I'm surprised nobody has caught on yet. Did everyone just think it was a coincidence that I was injured shortly after watching Kay Murray's skills in T-Bay? I'm not going through another season of mediocre quarterback play. I'll continue to nurse my ailments until N. Teasley gets a real QB. Man, I sure miss K. Chains. How many firsts do you think it'll take to get Jay Herbert now that the Chargers season is dead? This from Jay Jefferson.
0: Wow. Well, doesn't Jay Jefferson have to get back on the field here?
3: That's what the letter's about.
0: Well, yeah, I guess that's
3: sense. He's saying it's a soft quit. It's a quiet quit.
0: You're right, it's a soft. So it's not an accident, in other words.
3: His ankle's fine, according to the letter.
0: What do they call that? There's a name for it. Well, you mentioned one of them, soft sit.
3: Well, yeah, quiet quit. There's
0: quiet
3: the
0: quit. There's a couple
3: the
0: of other ones
3: in.
0: Too.
3: Isn't there a hold in?
0: I don't
3: call
0: know.
3: That.
0: I look at this differently. Dr. Dan looks at this as the opportunity for a breakout game for Jay Jennings. Perhaps for the guy who had the sick dog. What's his name? The receiver?
3: Jay Addison.
0: Jay Addison. What about the tight end? Can he resurface in a legitimate way?
3: Be helpful.
0: Is that too much to ask for?
3: T-Hawk. That would be helpful.
0: Wouldn't mind it.
3: Yeah.
0: All right, let's do this. Let's get a pause in. We'll continue at the inbox and then prepare for Ben Gessling, bottom of the hour.
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18: For KFGO News, I'm Darren Selvig. Renee Good's family is suing the U.S. government and several immigration officials, alleging wrongful death, conspiracy, and other violations in the 37-year-old woman's killing by an immigration officer during a federal crackdown in Minnesota. The two lawsuits were filed by Good's partner, Becca Good, and Renee's brother. Renee Good, a mother of three, was fatally shot January 7th as protests against immigration raids flared across Minneapolis. Two lawsuits accuse federal officials of being negligent and violating Good's civil rights. Her family's attorneys demand a jury trial and damages. And construction's been completed now on a $10 million I-94 rest area near Oriska. Project replaced the old building and parking lot. It also added a courtyard, walking path, and dog park. The interior design features displays coordinated with North Dakota Game and Fish, along with the State Historical Society and Department of Commerce. I'm Darren Selvig, KFGO News.
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0: Before we continue the inbox, another astute or asinine for the audience and for Guardsy as well. Chicago Sky, I should say, has a star player named Natasha Cloud. You familiar with her?
1: Yeah.
0: Natasha Cloud. She is on something called Threads. Is that the same as Blueski?
1: It's pretty much the same.
0: Okay.
1: Remember they had that big day?
0: Yeah.
1: All of us got on it.
0: Yeah. I remember it well.
1: Yeah.
0: You got on it. I didn't get on it. Threads was short. Threads, I think, is even in more trouble than Blueski.
1: Is it?
0: But maybe I'm wrong.
1: I still get notifications
0: from
1: on
0: Threads?
1: It. From Insta, yeah. People will pop in on it every once in a while.
0: Enough.
1: I don't post on it.
0: She wanted to weigh in on the altercation. I can't even say an altercation between because the fan didn't do anything. The player did something. Asia Wilson, is that her name?
1: Yes, from Vegas.
0: Yep. From Vegas, by the way. They, I don't know if you saw it or heard about it. They came back and won their game three to eliminate the Indiana Fever last night. So Caitlin Clark is out. The Fever is done. Now, regarding the altercation, Natasha Cloud has said, I'm going to be the one to say it's time for Indy as an organization to start denouncing some expletive. If he's willing to do that, bleep, as in the Fever fan, if he's willing to do that, bleep, in public to a woman he doesn't know, how do you think he acts in his home? To suggest it on the basis of whatever did or didn't happen during the playoff game that ended in controversy, is it astute or asinine to conclude that the Fever fan in question must be some kind of a lunatic, ranting, raving lunatic when he's in his home with whoever he's in his home with? Astute or asinine?
1: That feels a little asinine. That's a big leap. That's
0: a big assumption. We almost need a new category. I have no idea what he's like. Maybe he's dangerous. I don't know. But to pretend in your delusional desire to turn this into something that it isn't, you feel comfortable concluding, to make sure that you've identified him as the bad guy in this case, that he's dangerous in his home. I'm not even sure asinine is an effective enough word. We might have to come up with something different. I don't think we need to belabor the point, but if it's an astute or asinine day today, I wanted to at least attempt to explore it. There'll be more on this subject a little later. Meantime, let's get a couple more inbox items.
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3: Letters. Oh, we get letters. We get your letters every day.
1: Dear Dr. Dan, I'm confused. I thought when my contract was terminated, the M Dolphins, it was because I made sure the team was prepared to win every game every time we took the field, despite the wishes of ownership. So I sued Dolphins ownership in the NFL because I got fired because of it. Now I'm hearing again that the Dolphins are tanking again. So the only thing I can find more astute than the game Sunday being loser-proof is the fact that the Dolphins are only helping me beat them over and over again by going overboard to prove my side of my case against them. Ooh. Thank you, Miami. B. Flores.
0: Oh, B. Flores reference, you say. Interesting. I hadn't even thought of him in that vein, but you're right.
1: That might be why it's 10.5. They know that B. Flo and the boys are...
0: It's
1: not going to let Miami cross midfield.
0: Revenge factor concept that I guess I hadn't really spent that much time on. It's been, how long has he been here? He's been here with us for a while, but you know what? That old saying, I forgive, but I never forget.
1: Yeah, this is his fourth year, I think.
0: Might
1: he was right after Donatello.
0: Might be never forgets. Did he talk? Did he address this directly with the Jackals this week?
1: Honestly, I didn't watch.
0: Because I know he talks to the Jackals
1: every week.
0: Every week.
1: Yep.
0: And so I didn't hear what he had to say. Maybe someone else has heard exactly that.
1: B. Gessling will be the guy to ask next segment.
0: My guess is that with the sort of track that B. Flo is on right now, I think he wants to embarrass everybody as often as he can. And I think he may feel like he's got the talent to go along with the system in a way that maybe he'll be allowed to do that. I'm not ready to compare this defense to the 85 Bears yet. Or was it the 2000 Ravens?
1: Yes.
0: I'm not ready to go quite that far in either case, but I like our chances to be, have a great chance to be a top three defense this entire season.
2: It's time for Dr. Dan's Inbox.
1: These aren't walk-offs, but oh, we they're kind of quick.
3: We get your letters every day.
1: Your Dr. Dan was glad to see the Gophers last weekend. I'm usually not awake for the 11 a.m. kickoffs like this week. I'm more of a middle-of-the-night kind of guy. Do you happen to know if P. Fleck is looking for a blood coordinator? This from C. Dracula. C. Dracula. They do play at 11 tomorrow.
0: Yeah, that's a very good point. I hadn't even thought of that. Do you fear now as the sideline reporter, do you think you need to start wearing gloves? Because they, I mean, there was a time where blood exchange was, well, we got to make sure with it for health reasons to be very careful about that. Do you think as sideline reporter for the Gophers you might need, or do you think, let me try it this way. Does P. Fleck have enough of a sense of humor that if you approached him wearing gloves, he would A, get the bit, and B, chuckle about it?
1: Yeah, he would get it. He would chuckle.
0: You think he would chuckle?
1: He probably asked to borrow the gloves because I said this on TV.
0: Mm.
1: The guy walks around with more hand sanitizer than a Walgreens.
0: That's the irony of it.
1: He's like a germaphobe. Yeah. Not a germaphobe, but he... Yeah. I think he prefers to be clean. So that was, even for him, a major... Even for him, that was bizarre.
0: Did we establish the point spread in this game? I think we did, didn't we?
1: I believe it's 5.5 right now.
0: Michigan, five and a half. That's a lot of points.
1: I think it's been bet down. I think it opened at like 7 or 8, and it's been bet down. The money coming in on the Gophers.
0: Weather, glorious, correct?
1: Yep.
0: Nice fall day. I don't think we have to worry about a mudder kind of a situation, not a mud or anything, correct?
1: Doesn't seem like it, no.
0: Should be a good crowd.
1: Yes.
0: Should be a good, how many of the fans who show up for the big, what do they call it? The big Saturday,
1: kickoff.
0: Big noon kickoff?
1: Yeah.
0: For the, you know, for the background, the backdrop for the stage, for the, I guess you could say for the broadcasters, how many of them are paid to show up? I'm just asking. I don't know how that, and I'm not, that's not even a shot at the U. I mean, I'm wondering that every week. Are any of them paid performers to make sure that there's enough energy, there's enough wit, there's enough bigness to go with the big Saturday event?
1: I don't want a week off. I'm not talking about anybody showing up being paid. I don't think any of them are.
0: Okay.
1: I think if you go, you're on your own.
0: All right.
1: On your own.
0: Wanted to be sure.
1: Dear Dr. Dan.
0: Any walk-offs?
1: Yeah, this one. Dear Dr. Dan, I'm not sure if you heard, but I texted B. Blakemore about an hour ago that something came up, and unfortunately I won't be able to make my weekly Friday appearance on the show. I will not be elaborating any further or reaching out to anybody else that might have more direct impact on this scheduled appearance. Hope to talk to you next week unless I have more phone problems or if it's too loud in the cigar lounge. L. E. Neal III.
0: Are we going to get to the bottom of this?
1: I don't think he's texting me back about his 5:30 appearance.
0: So we don't even know actually he... There's a chance he might not be on again.
1: Let me see. Oh, you know what?
0: He did confirm? Or did he or not?
1: He did confirm. 5:30 is okay. And then I wrote, I'm working today, so you can text me if you're melting down.
0: Did he respond to that?
1: He did not respond to that, nor did he see the quesadilla.
0: I look forward to getting an explanation about exactly what happened yesterday. I mean, last week. I'm still confused by the whole thing.
1: Because all he told me was, I'm dealing with something.
0: Well, now that makes me feel bad. Is it something personal and horrible?
1: I don't know.
0: But
1: I didn't get that
0: message
1: until 5 hours later.
0: You know, the irony, like you said, is he usually texts both of us.
1: Yeah.
0: Why he didn't in this case, I don't know. Well, we hope to get to the bottom of it. That's for sure. Is that it for today?
1: Yeah, we're good.
0: Let's come back with Ben Gessling and get some Vikings answers. It's official. Justin Jefferson will not play for your Minnesota Vikings on Sunday. Does that actually make this game less than loser-proof? We'll discuss that and much more with Ben next.
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9: 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Meanwhile, here on The Fan tonight, it is top-ranked Kindred taking on Fargo South. Other games, Horace at West Fargo tonight, Cheyenne at North, Shanley and Davies. Third-ranked Shanley at Fargo Davies, they're ranked number one. Central Cass Squirrels in action tonight, hosting Red River. Wahpeton versus Grand Forks Central. Moorhead on the road tonight, Kevin Feeney's crew, top-ranked team in the state. They are on the road at Maple Grove tonight, sixth-ranked team in the state. To name a few, Northern Cass hosting Oaks tonight. 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
12: Maybe some rain overnight with a low of 50. Maybe some rain tomorrow afternoon. Otherwise, sun and a high of 65.
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0: Ben Gessling covers the Vikings for the Star Tribune and joins us weekly. And he is with us now via the Connecticut Water Systems Hotline on the Friday Football Beast edition of the Afternoon Aardvark. This text came in a while ago. It actually would play well into our, we've kind of turned this whole show into an astute or asinine theme on a number of assertions, some toy department related, some A-section. Here's another Viking related assertion, astute or asinine. This is from a texter. Murray will have 40 plus yards on the ground against Miami. Astute or asinine?
1: I would probably say asinine with all due respect to said texter. I think it's probably a lot to assume that he's going to have quite that much at this point. I think where his rushing yards are going to come from are either if he's getting pressured and he is trying to escape just to get a few yards, get out of bounds, or if the defense has its back turned because there's a lot going on downfield. I would think that the hope for Sunday is to keep him getting the ball out of his hands and keeping him able to work in a little crisper timing than perhaps we've seen to this point. So, you know, I think if that happens, it's probably a resourceful measure for him. But I would be a little surprised if it's quite that much on Sunday.
0: Crispness is a good way to put it. I like that. Get into something resembling a rhythm, which is what Garge and I talked about a lot in the wake of the Monday night game in Chicago. I'm not ready to say, well, I'd rather have Case Keenum at quarterback for the next 2 years. I mean, come on. Let's be realistic. But what we saw was some crispness to it. It looked like we're going to get him some easy plays early. We're going to get even his, you know, he's always been a confident guy, obviously. That's part of the reason he's lasted as long as he did. He was a great college quarterback. But give him some easy opportunities. Get him some open people. Get rid of the ball, and then see where it goes from there. And that's what I'm looking for, just some sense of rhythm, right, that you're feeling, okay, I'm kind of seeing how what they've maybe figured out, how indeed perhaps they're even coming together to build something. The rushing part, what interests me is I tend to think you're right. It's getting rid of the ball quicker, and if anything, it's trying to be escapable enough to buy time more than it necessarily is that you're going to end up with, you know, 40 or 50 yards.
1: Yeah, that's it. I mean, I think they're going to have him involved. I think they're going to use his mobility more than perhaps we've seen with previous quarterbacks. But I still have a hard time believing it's going to be the A plan for a lot of things. I mean, I think it's buy time, run to throw more than run to run. And if you have to do it, then go ahead and do it and pick up a few yards. But I think the way they've, and I think back to Josh Dobbs a little bit, because that was the other quarterback they've had where that might be a little more of the main attribute. And even then it was, we want you to run as a last resort. And it's something that you can use to make it into a positive play, or at least not as negative of a play, but it's probably not going to be something where they are doing a lot of it on purpose. And you know, there'll be the occasional zone read play. There'll be the occasional option for him to get out and move, but I would not expect that it's going to be something they're featuring as a main piece of the offense. I mean, we have not seen all of it yet. I think it's probably worth keeping all of that in mind, just that there is still a lot in this that probably has to be taken into context, but I still would be a little surprised if that's something they make a major feature of the offense.
0: Are you, if you go back to the beginning of the week or what we thought we knew about the Jefferson injury coming out of last week's game in Tampa, are you surprised at all that he's been officially declared out and he's gonna miss? Is that any kind of sign that there might be a bit more of a lingering issue here? Or you think this is just a 1 week, well, technically 2 week, because he missed most of the last game, proposition?
1: Well, I think I figured they'd be cautious with it. I think the idea that they were going to bring him back right away was probably a little hopeful. I mean, they didn't want to rule him out, and I think he tried to get some work in. But yeah, when he wasn't out there yesterday, it's like, okay, this is probably not going to happen this week. I mean, they've talked about he doesn't need a ton of practice, but I think you'd still want to be relatively confident his ankle is ready for a big workload. I mean, he was testing it out on that sideline quite a bit, and I think there were a couple times you see him. There was one point where he had his helmet on and he put his gloves back on.
0: Yes.
1: It looked like he was getting ready to go, but I think a lot of it, they are going to be cautious with him. And I think generally it's going to probably be a week longer rather than a week shorter is kind of the rule of thumb I think of. And Kevin O'Connell said it today, and I mentioned it on Fox 9 all day this afternoon as well, is that next game, not that that's what you plan for with everything, but if you can get him another week and it's important to him to be able to go home and play in Louisiana, which I think it is, I think that's probably in their minds a little bit. And they're not going to say this, but you should be able to beat the Dolphins without Justin Jefferson. I don't think that's I don't think the game is going to hinge on his presence. So, you know, it's a little tougher challenge with the Saints. And then he does, I think, want to play down there, because the only time he's played down there in his professional career was 2020, when there were some people able to be there. It was Christmas Day, but they got blown out. It was not the full crowd. And then in 2022, when they would have played there, it got moved to London. So he has not gotten many chances to play with a full Superdome. And so I think that is probably on his mind a little bit, and that's not the main way to make the decision, and I don't think it's what they did. But I also know Kevin O'Connell thinks about those things, because he knows they're important to players, and he's had that conversation, I'm sure, with Justin Jefferson too. So that's probably a small contributing factor in the whole thing, if you're kind of trying to make a pie chart of why they make the decision.
0: I have a number for you here. I'm going to call it unofficial, because I, going play by play by play, put these numbers together. So there's a chance that I might be slightly off, but I thought I double-checked it. Here's what I have from the Tampa Bay game. Our last 35 plays from scrimmage in that game, we totaled 64 yards. Now, we scored on a couple of those, but that was it. Penalties helped. And I think of that number, and I'm going, my God,

0: games in the NFL this season have been the Vikings against the Buccaneers last week, and then the Buccaneers against the Vikings in the same game. So I think they were successful on, you know, something like 21% of their plays offensively. And when we say successful, it's either getting a first down or making significant progress toward a first down on the early parts of your series. So yes, they have to be a lot better. In the third downs, I think they were 2 of 12 or 2 of 14 or something like that. You're just not going to be able to live that way. I don't care how good your defense is, you're not going to be able to make that work for very long. And yes, they were missing Justin Jefferson, but that shouldn't lead to that level of futility on offense. So I think a lot of it is they've got to get probably better at opening things up in the running game. They're missing Jordan Mason, yes, but you have to be, I think, better against defensive fronts. That was a tough front. I get to all of that. And they got a lot of eight in the box kind of looks, but I think that group has to be better. I think the connections between Kyler Murray and receivers have to be better. I mean, they're getting a lot of press coverage. That's throwing off some timing, but I think being able to put the ball in spots where he wants to put it was a question a few times on Sunday. And then I just think you have to have people that are able to make some things happen with contested catches sometimes too. So there's a lot of facets to this that have to get better, and probably just like we're talking about some of the play calling, getting people into rhythm and saying it doesn't have to be a big explosive play, but just, you know, the ability to pick up first downs and the ability to sustain drives is something that they're still lacking in. And I think that's got to change pretty quickly.
1: The Vikings are favored by, what do we go with, Garzy? 10 and a half points. It's a lot of points. I mean, we know Miami's a mess, but that's still a lot of points in the National Football League, even at home. So Texter Guy 612 writes, astute or asinine, Paul Allen will say nervous time at some point during this game.
0: We had this discussion on our Axis Vikings podcast today. I think Emily Leiker and I both picked the Vikings to win and cover, and Andrew Kramer said, hey, this is the Vikings. Yeah. They're not typically putting games away that quickly. I mean, I think it's not out of the question. I picked them to win and cover. I don't think it's asinine to say that it's possible that that could happen, though, because it would be the question of, is their offense doing enough to have the game put away? I think their defense at home against this group with no Devon Achane is at a pretty big advantage.
1: Yeah.
0: I think it will be something where they can keep the Dolphins in a pretty low scoring situation. Maybe they get some help from special teams again, but if they're going to put the game away, it's going to have to require the offense to be productive enough to build a big margin. You can't live on the defense to make things that it's not somewhat tight, at least on the scoreboard. So, yeah, I think they're significantly better than the Dolphins are, and I think they'll win the game relatively comfortably. But the scenario where they don't is not out of the question by any means, because it's just you need an offense that's going to be able to put some distance between you and your opponent.
1: When you eventually write the Athletic oral history, I guess in your case it would be a Star Tribune oral history, on the entire J.J. McCarthy saga, and I know you guys have already taken a stab at that, but distance and time often allows some doors to be open that maybe, you know, the wounds are too fresh to get them all open.
0: Yeah.
1: What do you think is going to be the biggest revelation here? And I guess as part of that answer, how much of a departure do you think was taken with with a new general manager coming in? I'm trying to figure out that element, making it more likely that they pulled the trigger, cut the cord, pick your cliche, more quickly than they otherwise would have, or that it's just as likely that they would have done it if the previous general manager was still in charge.
0: I think it was heading that way. I mean, you heard enough in the offseason about people that were pretty nervous about coming back with him. And, you know, the quarterback competition, I think you have it and say, hey, maybe, you know, give him one last chance to kind of prove everybody wrong and show that he's made the big changes that he would have to make. But I think there were enough people that had enough reservations after last season to think that it was possible it was going to go that way the whole time. I think so. Nolan Teasley coming in certainly was he was not attached to J.J. McCarthy in the way that Kwesi Adofo-Mensah would have been. I think a lot of it was him assessing it and saying, this is not going to work for us, so let's try to get value and competition.

0: conversation that we feel we can move on with. But I still don't know that it was going to be something where he would have had that much more rope if the regime change hadn't happened, because I just think there were enough people that started to say this just isn't working. I think the biggest revelation is it's, you know, you have to have a few more conversations with people, yes, to see, but I think the rapidity at which it became, oh, this just isn't going to work. I mean, that's the part that is still pretty striking. I mean, he started 18 games fewer than any first-round pick quarterback in Vikings history, and the guy that's ahead of him on that list is Teddy Bridgewater, and we all know how Teddy Bridgewater's time as the starter ended. So when you are that far behind it, and it's done that quickly, that's the piece of this that's pretty significant. I mean, you know, you can say, hey, it didn't work, and that happens. I mean, people,
1: yep,
0: miss on quarterbacks or quarterbacks bust. We'll see what it ends up being. But to do it that fast is the part that's it's really pretty striking with this. So I think the point at which everybody said, yeah, this was the moment that I knew this wasn't going to work, you know, that's the stuff that how quickly everybody was reaching that point with a little more specificity. I get a pretty good general sense of it, but I would love to hear,
1: yeah,
0: more of those things as we go through a little more of the reporting and people are a little more open to talking about it as we go.
1: That's what fascinates me, because I'm wondering if you'll find if there was anybody in the building who said, hey, look, it's not pretty. And we projected a much higher floor in him, even as he was, you know, sort of learning on the job, than he turned out to have. But guys, as you laid it out, I mean, that's not very many games. And are we better off putting the brakes on? Even if we're close to that, are we better off putting the brakes on? Because I guess, you know, I heard Florio talk about this week, and he kept going with the, you know, they're probably going to have to cut him. And if you're going to cut him anyway, at least they got a fifth-round pick for him. Maybe I don't value fifth-round picks enough, but that doesn't do anything for me as some important distinction. I still wonder if there was anybody in the building saying, there's no hurry here. It's probably going the wrong way. And I get it. If you're the third string quarterback, you're not even getting any reps in practice this year. So how much better can you get without playing? And he's not going to play unless it's out of necessity. But I just wondered, because usually these guys do talk about, hey, we're not going to knee jerk it like media jackals, yeah, like Barrero do. I mean, we may not be happy either, but we want to let this thing play out. We know what we think we know already, but that doesn't necessarily mean we have to act on it this quickly.
0: Yeah, I mean, I think it's the question of, and Nolan Teasley said this week that McCarthy had not asked for a trade, but I think the question of how was all of it going to sit if he, yeah, stayed in that role, was that going to be something that was good for the whole room or good for the group? That's always, I think, a question that comes up. And that's one that I think may have moved it along. And I don't have that nailed down completely, but you just get a little bit of a sense of, hey, is this going to be something where you're okay kind of taking the back seat? And he makes the comment about, you know, we're on opposite sides of the classroom, that kind of, and even some of the comments about the decision was out of my control. And it gave a little bit of a window into how is this going to sit and how much of a big picture thinker or seeing the organizational thing and trying to make the best of it are you going to be, versus saying I want to be somewhere else. I mean, if he wasn't requesting a trade, I mean, that would have been the way to put your money where your mouth is. But yeah, I do wonder about some of that, where how was it going to land in the locker room, in the organization, if he was, you know, sitting there as the number three quarterback for the long term. I mean, even the stuff at the end of the preseason where he doesn't go out and play in that game when they were figuring he was going to start. And it was, you know, people kind of felt during the week in the organization like he was going to be able to go, and he ends up making the decision, I'm not comfortable with it. It just, there were enough things that kind of made you say, I don't know how copacetic this relationship is. And I think that may have contributed to some of it too. So yeah, there's still a lot with this one where I think it's just kind of like, yeah, this happened really, really fast, and it's worth a full accounting of what they did, because they could be back in the quarterback market, yes, again. I mean, they possibly would draft one, and it's a deep draft class. They're not going to be picking at the top of it, but you have to learn some lessons from this if you're going to go do it again. And I think there's certainly, this is worth a fairly comprehensive audit, I think, of what happened and how you can not have it happen again the same way.
1: Well, there, in another sense, Teasley might be the X factor, because he might have the list. You know, he might have ideas in his mind. If Murray doesn't work out enough to where they want to extend him or you know, or keep him here, for all we know, he's got two or three other guys that he says, all right, I don't necessarily want to do this, but I'm not going to obviously make any kind of a big pronouncement about it now, but he may have his own ideas. That's what we're still learning. We're just getting to learn his impact here. And it's very clear, I think, that he brings his own sensibility to this job pretty early. So I guess we just have to let the thing play out. Running back, how do we expect the running back? How are we going to use the running backs on Sunday in terms of who's going to play?
0: I think they have to be a little more egalitarian with the workload than they were. I mean, Aaron Jones will get the majority of it again, I think, but I don't expect that they will try to put quite as much of it on him when he's coming off the knee this week. And, you know, you just, that's not a guy that you want to be taxing to the point where these things become cumulative throughout the season. So I think DeMond Claiborne probably gets a little more run. I mean, they added a couple guys on the practice squad this week that may be able to contribute, you know, a couple of former Saints running backs that might get in the mix, but Claiborne probably gets the first crack at it. The thing with him is you have to see that he's going to hit spots. I mean, he had one last week where there's an opening in the B gap if he follows Max Bredesen, and instead he kind of bounces it outside and doesn't get much for it. So if they can get him following the blocks, hitting tracks where they're supposed to go, I could see him getting a little more run on Sunday. I just think you have to have something as a counter for Aaron Jones, because you just don't want to get to the point where you're asking him. And he's tough. He'll do it. We saw it again last week. He does not back down from a big workload, does not back down from playing through things, but you just don't want to get to the point where you're kind of playing from behind on that sense of things in early October. So yeah, I would think Claiborne, and then, you know, maybe one of those guys gets elevated from the practice squad that they added this week, but they very clearly are trying to find options behind Aaron Jones, because Jordan Mason is not back until probably after the bye, and you want to run the ball enough that you need another set of hands at the ready, so to speak.
1: Last item. Have we reached a point on Miles Price that he has become, we just count on him as being a legitimate explosive threat on special teams?
0: Yes. I think we have. I mean, you've seen it in two of the three games this year. I mean, that kick return he had against the Packers kind of sparked the comeback. And then that game on Sunday, I don't know that they win without him doing what he did on that punt return. He gets a green light on a lot of things. I think they trust him to bring the ball out of the end zone because they feel like there's big plays there. And I think the tape of Isaiah Rodgers mic'd up watching the punt return, I think he thought it was going to be a fair catch from the 14-yard line, and then he says, no, I'm going to take it out. So they give him a lot of rope to do that because they trust that he can, A, catch the ball and be reliable with that, which he's, I think, shown this year that he's done a fairly good job of, and then he makes things happen when he's got the ball in his hand. So, yes, I think they view him as a legitimate weapon. The honors certainly came to him this week that would back that up. But yes, I think they look for him to be a difference maker, especially at a point where they probably need a little bit of that to supplement what they're not getting completely from the offense, especially in a week where Justin Jefferson's out. So yeah, I'm curious to see too if we see him a little more as a receiver, if he gets a little more involved in that facet of things, because we saw him do it in the preseason. But yeah, I don't think his role is going to be a flash in the pan, let's put it that way.
1: What's the usual feedback procedure day before a marathon? How's that work?
0: Well, you start carbo loading probably a couple days before, but yes, the approach the day before is to top up the carbs as much as you can. So it's pasta, it's, you know, you're probably doing lighter proteins, nothing that's going to sit super heavy, not super processed. But yeah, the sports science in the last couple of years, and I did much more of this at Grandma's Marathon in June, is crank the carbs up higher than you expect to have to do it. And then even during the race, you crank them up quite a bit. It was very weird to finish a marathon and feel full, but I did that in June. But yeah, it's load the carbs a lot. And I think you're going to see a lot of people doing that in St. Paul this weekend.
1: Thank you, sir. Appreciate you. We'll talk next week.
0: All right. Sounds good. Thanks, Dan.
1: Ben Gessling, kind enough to join us via the Kinetico Water Systems hotline, as he does pretty much every week. Lavelle is always is also a Friday regular. We think he's locked for 5:30 this evening. We're kind of making this an astute or asinine theme here on this edition of the Afternoon Aardvark. And we'll continue, I think, along those lines the rest of the program. Top 5 at 5, though, is coming up right around the corner with Garzy in control once again. What will we be featuring?
2: A Vikings injury report and Quinn Hughes getting more expensive by the shift.
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4: From Ryan Radke here from Sunday Night Football on Westwood One. 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Jared Goff and Detroit escaped the tight game with a home win in Week 3. 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
6: 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Washington Commanders quarterback Jaden Daniels will miss this week's game in London against the Indianapolis Colts. Daniels traveled with the team and participated in practice. Marcus Mariota will start for the Commanders, with Daniels potentially returning next week against the Giants. I'm Adam Abdallah.
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11: This is Fighting Hawks Daily. I'm Paul Ralston. It's the UND football homecoming game coming up tomorrow afternoon at the Alaris Center. And North Dakota veteran edge Braden Moore is beginning to hit his stride with 3 sacks and a forced fumble last week. And we'll visit with Moore about the North Dakota defense next.
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11: North Dakota football is now 4-1 on its season, 1-0 in Missouri Valley Football Conference play, as they go into tomorrow's homecoming game against the Murray State Racers. One player that's been making the most of his season so far is the senior from Farmington, Minnesota, Braden Moore, who sadly had his collegiate career interrupted twice by injury. He's been making up for lost time. And Moore says this UND defense that gave up 35 points to Indiana State this past Saturday says it's less about looking at the scoreboard and more about dialing in to being a consistent defense.
13: I think what we just think about is like, hey, we've had some really high highs and some really low lows. It's about playing consistent football and finishing games out. I think you look at it, our season throughout the year, I mean, we've been great at times where teams can't move the ball, teams can't do anything. And then we've had times where we're letting up big explosive plays and letting teams kind of dictate us. And that's just not what we want to do, because when we know we're playing at our high level and when we know we're communicating and doing the things that we want to do, that we can be the best defense in the country. And we just have to keep that standard the right standard and finish games completely, play a full four quarters.
11: North Dakota football takes on Murray State tomorrow afternoon at the Alaris Center. And you'll be able to hear it all across the Fighting Hawks radio network. The kick at just after 1.
14: 7:40 The Fan regional weather from Chief Meteorologist Utol Tom Szymanski. Tonight mostly cloudy, breezy, chance for some sprinkles, overnight low near 48 tonight. For tomorrow, partly to mostly cloudy, breezy, again chance for some sprinkles tomorrow. High of 68 tomorrow. Tomorrow night mostly clear, overnight low of 44. Sunny on Sunday with a high of 64. Then looking into next week, Monday, mostly sunny, breezy, some patchy morning frost Monday morning. Monday's high of 67. That's your 7:40 The Fan regional weather.
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1: Call Vikings Wine Line on Sunday. After the Vikings starting quarterback throws not one, not two, not three or four, but five touchdown passes against the Dolphins.
2: Wow.
1: What do you think he's going to say then, Dan?
2: You think he'll hit the talk back?
1: Just wondering. Just, you got to own it. Just saying.
2: Why don't you star that text and maybe we'll respond to him?
1: We're going to have to.
2: If that does happen, Kyler Murray will have to find a wide receiver other than Justin Jefferson to throw those five touchdowns. Because Justin Jefferson is out, did not participate in practice all week. They're going to take it easy on him with that ankle injury that he sustained down in Tampa Bay. Even KOC, I think today, mentioned what Gesling mentioned. And I know that game in Louisiana is important to him next week. We want to make sure he's ready to go for that one because he's from Louisiana. We're happy for him. Go ahead.
1: Keep going. I'm going to let you keep going, and then let's get back to that because it's already bugging me.
2: I figured that's why I brought it up.
1: Yeah.
2: Because it's kind of bugging me, too. But that's really the main Vikings injury to talk about. Darrisaw got some rest today, but he has no injury designation, so he's good.
1: Saw's going to be fine.
2: And Aaron Jones, after being limited on Wednesday, basically went through the last couple of days.
1: Gamer.
2: So he's good as well.
1: Yeah.
2: Harrison Smith with some rest today, too, because he's 50.
1: Did you see who's the former Chargers quarterback?
2: Philip Rivers. I didn't see what he said, but I see what everybody else is saying about what he said.
1: Basically, it's like Karpov versus Spassky chess match when he was lined up as quarterback opposite Harrison Smith. That, like, Smith would say, hey, I just saw that tell. I know exactly what you're going to do there. And then next play, the QB would say, I just saw what you did. I know what that tell is. It's just beautiful stuff. And I don't even doubt it, but it was kind of fun to listen to. I am officially bored with, well, let me back up and ask and observe it this way. Surely by now we are past, and Justin Jefferson is past, the idea that we're going to be extra careful so he has a chance to go back to New Orleans and be healthy. It should be, we want to be cautious regardless of who we're playing next week. I get weary with that stuff. I really do. And maybe that's the way coaches have to think in 2026.
2: I think it is.
1: I don't know. But if it is, it's just boring, right? We're supposed to be past, he's supposed to be past the point that it's about going home to that. It's supposed to be about winning no matter who you're playing next week and being in the best position to be good. Because part of me wonders if it's just a good angle that reporters pretend to have more value than really do.
2: And KOC might have, he might be saying that too, just
1: right
2: to, you know, get the flowery stuff.
1: I'm hoping. That's what I'm saying. I honestly believe that the best coaches don't give a rat's rear end about any of that. It's predictable and it's boring and it doesn't mean anything. He's already established himself as a great player. And yeah, if you can get as a bonus a hell of a dominant performance in your hometown, sure, you're human. Nobody minds that. But it can't possibly be we were ready to let him go against Miami, but then we thought about, well, who are we playing next week?
2: It's the Saints.
1: Back to New Orleans?
2: He's from there.
1: We got to make sure he's ready for that. You got to make sure he's ready, period. We got to be past these little subplots as it pertains to coaching decisions, I hope, because I'm officially bored with it otherwise.
2: Nick Foligno, Blake Coleman, and Kirill Kaprizov with 3 goals last night. Taking a look at the shots on goal for the Nashville Predators. They took 20. The Great Wall of St. Paul stopped 19. And the Wild opened the season with a 3-1 victory over Nashville on the road. They outshot Nashville 30-20. I was reading, it was either Russo and Joe Smith or Russo or Joe Smith from The Athletic. Because sometimes it's both. Sometimes it's one, and then other times it's both of them. Or then it's the other guy. But we had like 67 chances last night. And Kaprizov, Hughes, and I think Boldy had like more than half of them. We were firing the puck around. As it was, 30 shots on goal, but like it was like 67 or 68 like shots or chances or whatever.
1: Is that a new analytic?
2: I've never really seen it before.
1: Is it real or is it made up?
2: Well, I'm not the ambassador. Yeah, I mean, Faunus is always listening. He can text me. But those three specifically apparently were just slinging it.
1: Right.
2: But a nice victory. A nice victory. And Hughes was very good. As he usually is, and then Kirill gets the tip, the redirection of his shot
1: nice
2: from the point.
1: Workmanlike opener, and you know, it's been said almost every year, but the way things work in the Western Conference, really, whether you're talking about the NBA or the NHL, you can't wait for the season to come to you. You got to go out and after it early, gain some early equity, because you know injuries are coming, or in our case, they've already started. So you take every opportunity to get the points, right? And it was a very creditable performance, a good, solid defensive performance. And some of the stars, you know, the ones with the extra talent showed up too, combination of both. So a nice start for your favorite hockey team.
2: If you are going to the home opener tomorrow, because it is tomorrow against the Boston Bruins, a game you will hear right here
1: is that
2: on
1: day
2: the
1: or
2: fan.
1: Night?
2: Night. But if you're going, I would leave now.
1: Yeah, somebody sent me your deal. I hadn't seen it. You had a rant about
2: it wasn't really a rant. I'd been to St. Paul a couple of times this summer.
1: Yeah, that's a lot for you.
2: It is. And I knew that there was some construction. Mm-hmm. And I remember like going back to the state tournament, they were still working on River Road.
1: Yeah.
2: And they still are, apparently. I learned that the hard way today. I'm pretty convinced they don't want anybody to go to Grand Casino Arena. Every street right next to the arena, which is
1: blocked
2: where people
1: off.
2: Are going tomorrow,
1: yeah.
2: Or it's down to one lane. They're working on like a sidewalk right in front of gate one.
1: Very important.
2: What are we doing?
1: Well, what's wrong with the side? Don't you want a sidewalk?
2: Not right now, but I'd like to walk on the sidewalk to
1: better
2: the Wild
1: now
2: game.
1: Than when we get to the postseason.
2: I mean, postseason ended in April for us this year, right? Or May?
1: May, I think. Well, I don't remember.
2: I know that nothing's more
1: too soon.
2: Annoying or boring than construction complaints.
1: Yeah, right.
2: I mean, we've done it here because we're living one. Like 2 days ago, our exit was just closed coming from downtown for no rhyme or reason. I had no idea. I'm like, okay, well, it hasn't been closed yet.
1: What do you mean our exit was closed?
2: This one, Park Place in Xenia. It was just closed.
1: Well, what made that doubly stupid was we've become conditioned to it being closed coming from the west.
2: Yeah.
1: But then the idea is, okay, then we just got to go back door.
2: Yeah.
1: Get briefly on 100.
2: Yeah.
1: To take 394 in the other direction. And when it's closed in the other direction, which is the only other chance you're giving us to live.
2: It's amazing.
1: Then it's my continued theory that they're watching on the cameras and they're laughing their rear ends off at us. They love putting us in impossibly untenable positions.
2: You've got the marathon this weekend.
1: Yeah.
2: So I'm saying it mostly because most of us don't go to downtown St. Paul very often, right? That's been pretty well established.
1: Yes.
2: I'm not saying us. I'm just saying like, there's not, you know, it's not the same businesses. There's not the same events. Obviously, like, people haven't been going to Wild games
1: yes.
2: for 4 months. If you're going to watch somebody in the marathon and you want to get by the finish line, I would start now. I would start now. Or I would take the light rail. And same thing for the Wild game tomorrow. Apparently, after my tweet, a couple people tweeted me and said, we're Wild season ticket holders, and we have been warned by our season ticket representative. Okay. Like, look, it's a mess. And it's a mess.
1: It's an absolute mess that's going to stay a mess basically until the first snowfall?
2: I have no idea. I don't know what the deadline is. But all the way down West 7th, like right in front of Tom Reed's, where it kind of shuts down. And then when you turn on whatever it is, River Road, Eagle Street, whatever street that is. So I'm just... I do it to complain, but I also do it to warn.
1: It's undeniable. I still believe that every metro area has construction constantly being done. No one will convince me. I know we like to think we do everything better here. We don't do construction better. We just don't. But go ahead.
2: A good time to straddle.
1: All right, we'll do a straddle. We think we have Lavelle at the bottom of the hour. We've got another example, an interesting broadcast example involving astute or asinine. We'll put that into the mix and maybe even get Lavelle's opinion on that particular one as well. Don't go away.
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24: For KFGO News, I'm Darren Selvig. Fargo police have new stun guns. The Taser 10 replaced the department's Taser 7 model. Officers say it's easier to use and can shoot up to 10 probes, delivering up to 44 amps per second. While police say the stun guns can potentially be used on more than one target, those situations are extremely rare. The Tasers are part of a contract the department has with Axon, which also provides their body cameras. And Minnesotans are often voting. The Minnesota Secretary of State's office reports that in the first 2 weeks of voting, local election officials have distributed more than 426,000 absentee and mail ballots. As of October 1st, more than 63,000 of those ballots have been returned either in person or by mail. These numbers are higher than the 2022 election. Besides by mail and early in-person voting, Minnesotans can still cast their ballots on Election Day, which is Tuesday, November 3rd. Darren Selvig, KFGO News.
0: Ryan Ratke here from Sunday Night Football on Westwood One. Mike Golic and I are in Charlotte for NFC action between the 1-2 Panthers and the 2-1 Lions. Jared Goff and Detroit escaped the tight game with a home win in Week 3. Now they travel to Carolina to take on Bryce Young and the Panthers, hoping to bounce back from a loss. Join us for the Lions at the Panthers on Sunday Night Football.
4: 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The Fan.

0: Portland Trailblazers hired and on the same day fired Braden Bell as their play-by-play announcer after a series of inappropriate social media posts from when he was a teenager came to light. Here's the statement the team released yesterday announcing the dismissal. The Portland Trailblazers have zero tolerance for racist, sexist, or harmful comments. Social media posts made, or comments, I guess I should say, end of quote. Social media posts made by our recently announced play-by-play broadcaster in clear violation of team and league policies, as well as our values and expectations. Therefore, we will be moving forward with this broadcaster. Among the insensitive comments as found by a reporter from KGW in Portland were Bell saying he was, quote, not racist, but Asian people piss me off, unquote, and a number of misogynistic posts, including him shouting out big girls and closet whores, end quote. The posts were reportedly made in 2012 and 13. So let's try to put this in some kind of context, because my first thought was this last week? Was this 3 months ago? Was this last year? Was it the year before? And the answer is no to all of those questions. It was 13 and 14 years ago. At that time, the broadcaster in question was not a broadcaster. He was a 15-year-old. And I guess a couple of them were when he was 16 years old. Astute or asinine that the Blazers felt compelled, once these tweets were revealed, to fire him. For me, it's asinine. The comments are well over the line. They are concerning. They are disturbing. If they are offered up by an adult, I don't even think we're having this conversation about cancellation. But for me, the notion that stuff that you off the stupid stuff, racist stuff, misogynistic stuff that you offer up when you're 15, as opposed to, what is he now, 29 years old?
1: He's 29.
0: He's still young, yeah. 29 years old. And in the interim, by the way, he has been calling games for the WNBA's Phoenix Mercury.
1: Yep.
0: And the G League's Valley Suns over the past 2 years. So if you tell me, well, that was the start of it, but we've got a pattern that he continued in various ways in those two positions. Okay, we're in a different place. But none of that's true. And frankly, what this tells me is the organization is reacting to the public nature of what has been revealed and the pushback and the blowback that they're getting, more than any real belief that they should literally be firing someone you just hired because of stuff that you offered up via X, as I said, when you're 15 or 16 years old. Where are you on this?
1: I also think it's asinine. I think they're, I mean, what do we talk about in the judicial system? Or not judicial system, the criminal system. You're tried as a juvenile or a kid, or
0: all
1: you're tried
0: the time
1: as an adult.
0: Yes.
1: And we can argue about whether you should be, what's the
0: correct
1: age cutoff, different crimes, but I'm using it just as the example. I mean, he's 15 and 16. He's an idiot kid. Do you want to make sure? Do you want to do maybe a little bit more due diligence after this and go, okay, did we do our due diligence enough on the front end of this whole thing to figure it out? But that's a tough one for me, 15 and 16. That's a tough one.
0: And what do harmful comments even mean? Who decides? It's such a boilerplate, press release-y, corporate boardroom kind of comment. that they offered up, that they released their social media statement. Again, I don't want to be the cynic, but the whole thing comes off as performative. We're giving the folks who are making a big issue of this the red meat that they're looking for. Now, you could argue it's maybe easier because he's got no big-time reputation as a broadcaster yet, right? He's, as you said, he's 29.
1: Well, now he probably never will.
0: And now he probably never will.
1: That's what I really have a problem with is this guy's career over?
0: Well, yeah.
1: Because
0: of
1: this.
0: My point is, sadly, it becomes easier to take this hardcore, no-tolerance stance when you don't have someone that the community maybe has already invested in to a large extent. Now, that, again, shouldn't matter, but my guess is that made it even easier for them to say. It's almost like we talk about, you know, five different players can commit the same crime, and the fact is teams are going to tend to, whether they should or not, respond differently depending on the value of the player, how important the player is. Shouldn't matter, but in a real-world sense, does. And sadly, as you say, does he have any chance from this point forward? It's another example of the people who say, oh, nobody's ever been canceled. That's all a bunch of nonsense. No, it's accurate. I thought this was the post-cancellation period we were in, that the pitchforks were losing a little bit of their juice, but every once in a while a story like this comes along and you say, well, no, it's still there. Now, there are a couple others. We may not be able to get to all of them today, in which I was left with the same conclusion. So, again, let's not confuse the issue. No one is endorsing the positions on the basis of, you know, free speech. Teams can do whatever they want once they get information about the way someone has exercised their free speech. This isn't a governmental thing. Teams can do whatever they want to do. But this is about, again, that it should matter when you're saying it. And if people are honest, which no one is, none of us are, we'd also say, God, there are a couple things I might have said when I was 14 or 15 years old. I look back on that and say, oh, my God, that was embarrassing. Thank God that didn't get out, right? Which would, you'd think, lead to some kind of a grace and say, you know, I can get on my soapbox about this, I guess, but we've all had at that age things that we probably said that we shouldn't have, some more than others. And I guess you could say, if you are a parent, you say, well, here's the cautionary tale to your kids.
1: That yeah, right.
0: The sad reality is,
1: it can follow you.
0: If you decide to voice it on something that can be retrieved later, then this is why you got to do everything you can to watch yourself. Because you might know you're not that person anymore. But in this, the way the pitchforks are poised, it may not matter. And so you may end up being done. It's, I'll take opinions from the audience, 64686, because it's, you know, a suitor asinine is about opinion. You're no one is required to have any opinion. All we can do is offer up ours. And I had the same reaction to it that Garzy did once it was established what age that we were talking about here. What do we really think this accomplishes? Especially when somehow, some way, he apparently was doing the job, one would say professionally.
1: He was trying to build his career.
0: And I don't know if he's commented on any of this. I don't know when he was confronted what he did with it. Did he get defensive immediately? Did he say, bleep you? I don't care. I did what I don't know. That part of it has yet to be arranged. But it's very easy to get moralistic about this stuff. But if you're honest with yourselves and honest with other people, you say, I don't like the look at all, but I'm not ready to crucify. I'm not ready to say your life is over professionally. It's a dangerous road to go down. And I'll say again, if you read the statement itself to me indicates there's a performative aspect to this entire story. Let's make this the bottom of the hour pause. I'll ask Lavelle about this one, astute or asinine, his own view on it. and we'll get into some other stuff. We'll try to solve the mystery of where Lavelle ended up last week, because we're still curious if he can give out that information. Maybe it's classified. I don't know. Maybe there's some secret Star Tribune project that he's concocting. Maybe he's got his own oral history of something that's about to be released. I don't know.
1: I'd be ready to read it.
0: We'll find out very soon when we return here on The Fan.
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17: 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Is it on you? Busy weekend in college football coming up. North Dakota State homecoming game against Wyoming. That'll kick off at 2:40 tomorrow afternoon. Meanwhile, at the Lehrer Center in Grand Forks, it is homecoming for North Dakota. They're hosting Murray State. Can catch the call right there. Join us 12 noon, the pregame, 1 o'clock the kickoff. The Cobbers, meanwhile, take their show on the road. Concordia's at St. Scholastica coming up this weekend. And the MSUM Dragons, hot off a nice win against Duluth at home. They're on the road as well at Minot State. High school football tonight. Got some Friday night lights for you on 790 KFGO. It's Barnesville hosting Perham. And here on the Fan, Fargo South hosting number one Kindred. That's tonight on the Fans. Fan Sports Update.
18: For Lavelle E. Neal III, as we try to unravel the mystery of last week and mix it up with him today, if you have questions for Lavelle, 64686 is the Bradshaw and Bryant KFAN text line. May I add, do people understand that, or maybe they don't want to understand because they want to make sure it is understood how virtuous they are, that many things written on X, many, sometimes I even wonder if they're the most, certainly in the case of children, might be ugly, might be racist, might be misogynistic, and the people doing it might not even mean it. They just do it. Because it's there. It's an itch that can be scratched because it's right in front of them. It's amazing how, like I said, how stubborn I think some people are on this particular issue. What do we think the percentage is worldwide? Everybody involved. The percentage of observations made on X that people actually believe. And it's probably a different percentages for different people.
19: I wouldn't even know how to guess.
18: I don't know how you guess, but it's not 100%. It's not close. That doesn't excuse the commentary. And especially if we're talking about an adult, it doesn't excuse the commentary. You're 30 years old. Now, maybe we're going to find out when the other shoe drops, they confronted him with this stuff. I don't know. You know, how much time they had, because they fired him like 2.5 hours after he was hired. And he was a jackass about it. Or we come to find out that we've got a lot of evidence that that's exactly, that he did mean what he was saying then. But until we get there, I'm not ready to say game, set, and match. That's just me. 64686 is the texter. Do we have him? Oh, it looks like we might have, or I should say the Bradshaw and Bryant KFAN toxic text line.
20: Hello?
18: Not sure I believe it. Let me see if I can get my cursor to cooperate. Here we go. Is it really you?
20: Hi there.
18: Hi, how are you?
20: I'm doing okay.
18: So, can we clear up the mystery, or is it too personal and too dramatic to clear up the mystery of a week ago today? Because if it is, I'm not going to pry. You know me. Everybody has a right to, you know, I mean, to privacy. So if it's something like, well, I can't get into that. It's something, you know, that happened and something I got to protect individuals. I'm okay with that. I'm just trying to get to the bottom of it because we were all worried.
20: Well, thank you. I appreciate your concern. No, what happened was because Garzy reached out about going earlier, yeah, and I was all fine for it. So I committed. And then I forgot I made a commitment at that same time. And I couldn't go back to 5:30 because I was getting ready. I was preparing to fly out of town, too. So
18: yeah.
20: I had a mess there. So I texted Garzy, I believe around 2:15, and I said, man, I can't come on. I can't because I got to be somewhere at 3:30. I'm sorry. I can't make it. And I had forgotten that Garzy was flying to Washington for the Gopher game.
18: Do you have a question for you real quick that just occurred to me? Do you have my phone number?
20: I do.
18: Oh,
20: I do.
18: I see.
20: But I figured I had to contact the person who made the appointment.
18: Yeah.
20: To tell him.
18: Yeah,
20: and
18: well,
20: so
18: once he has an answer.
20: I forgot that Garzy was in the air. And so, of course, you never got that notification.
18: No.
20: So you're like sitting there doing, you know, thinking 8 gallons, like, oh my God, Dan's looking for you. Oh. I was like, oh no, I texted, told him I couldn't make it. But then I realized that Brett Blakemore was in the control tower. And so neither one of you knew. And that sucked. And I'm sorry.
19: I'm just going back over Lavelle's text because I landed and got like 42 texts from Lavelle. including a screenshot of previous texts that he had sent me that I also didn't get. It's like, Lavelle, what kind of reporter are you? Like, to follow, don't your instincts tell you that if I'm not responding, I'm not getting them? You should. I don't need a screenshot of the previous correspondence that I wasn't getting.
18: That's the part I don't get. If he doesn't answer over 4 hours, then you say, well, maybe I do need a text the other guy whose show I'm going to be on. I mean, that's just me. But let's clear something else up here, because now I'm about maybe to melt down. Because are you suggesting you had another media commitment that you couldn't break?
20: No, it was a personal commitment.
18: Oh, okay. I thought he meant a media commitment. I was like, wait a minute now.
20: There's another layer to this, because when I wrote the original text to Gardzi, mm-hmm. I thought I hit send, and it didn't send right away. So that's why I took the phone. I said, oh, crap, I tried to send you this, and I didn't hit send.
18: Yeah.
20: And so then I resent it. So just trying to show him that I tried to contact him in the 2 o'clock hour.
18: Okay. All right.
19: And then the best one was hours later, I created a disaster, was the text I got from him.
18: Well, that's a good self-awareness there, because that's true. So I think what we've all learned here is, in the future, if you get no response from the guy you're trying to communicate with over a period of hours, it's okay to include me on the next text. Hey, by the way, I know I've been working with JG on this, but I can't get back. He can't get back to me, or he hasn't gotten back to me. I don't know what's going on. I just want to let you know, here's where we are with this.
19: You send us both texts all the time.
18: That's the irony. You usually do.
20: Yeah, but usually when it comes to scheduling appointments, I usually just deal directly with either Gardzi or Brett, who's doing the contacting. So, but I guess from now on, I should include you on those strings.
18: Yeah. Well, that'd be helpful.
19: We're glad you're okay.
18: That's the main thing.
19: Yeah.
18: I mean, that's the most important part of this. Yeah, 100%. Yeah. So now, let me look at this. Look at this text. We don't care. Let's talk sports. Dan B is too full of himself. You might not. This is from 507 guy. That's a familiar 506. He's one of those individuals who never stops complaining about the show, but somehow keeps listening. It's remarkable to me. But if you think this is about me, it's about the dynamics of this entire relationship. And believe it or not, people are interested. I've heard from them. They want to know.
19: What happened to Lavo?
18: Exactly. We're half playing this. If you aren't smart enough to figure that out by now, my God, man, you might be too full of yourself. If not you, I'm talking about the listeners. If you can't figure out, we're having fun, and that when you develop long-standing relationships, on-air relationships with people, they do become part of the show. It doesn't always have to be, let's talk sports. We don't talk sports that way on.

0: because of the implications of it, about the what has happened to the Portland Trailblazers' new voice, TV voice.
1: Yeah.
0: Or play-by-play voice. So let me remind the listeners who are just joining. They hire a guy named Braden Bell, who I don't know. I don't think he's well-established. I think he'd done some G League stuff, and he'd done some WNBA broadcasting. Same day, within hours, they fire him because a media outlet finds some what are described in ESPN as inappropriate social media posts, including one about Asian people. There were some misogynistic posts as well. We also learn he's 29 now. These posts are when he was 15 and 16 years old. So astute, or when it comes to the decision the Blazers made to quickly move on from him, offer up a press release that said this does not fit, you know, what we stand for. We've got zero tolerance for those kinds of comments. Do you find their decision astute or asinine?
1: Asinine with a capital A, and a capital E at the end, and an exclamation point. It's unfortunate. Yeah, I mean those tweets or whatever were unfortunate and ill-advised and stupid. But the guy was 15, and are we going to shut down a guy who's now a grown-ass adult with a fully developed brain who has absorbed and synthesized life some more, and jump on him for something when he was 15. My goodness, I am so glad there was not smartphones, the internet, or social media when I was 15. Okay? Because the price of the stuff I would have said would have come back to bite me now. So I just thought that was, I thought Portland are cowards. They definitely weren't thorough in their vetting. They could have already discussed it and figured out a path forward, how we were going to react, and end up overreacting to this. I'm very disappointed that it happened. Too bad for the person, for having his career derailed because of something he did when he was a stupid teenager. And we've all have said and done things, stupid things when we were teenagers that we regret, and we're glad that we have learned and moved on as we have gone through life and have gotten smarter and more mature. So I think it's very unfortunate that this whole thing has happened to the young man.
0: All right, here's one of the comebacks I've already received. I want to get your reaction to this. A texter said, look, I get it. He was very young then. But for many of us, those kinds of tweets or thoughts were never in our head, no matter the age. Therefore, that individual says he has less sympathy for Trailblazers announcer guy. That there are some comments that transcend age, and it doesn't matter. If they're in your head, they're in your head. How would you respond to that?
1: I would say once again that here's the thing. We all have stupid thoughts. I think especially when we were younger and still learning about life, that we're going to have dumb thoughts. Let's talk about me. When I was in high school, you know, growing up in the South Side of Chicago, going to all black grammar school, all black high school, you know, all of a sudden we're starting to talk about the college, and, you know, we had conversations about what if you had a white roommate, you know, because we'd never been around white people, you know, on a daily basis. You know, since then, I went to the University of Illinois, and I have lifelong friends from that experience that are all races, backgrounds, creeds, and colors. You know, so I learned that from those moments and grown as a person through that. So that's why I think that when you're coming down on someone who's a teenager, who hasn't had a chance to fully grown and see what the world's all about, and you want to strike them down because of that, I got problems with it. I'm sorry.
0: All right, interesting. Yeah, I think most people feel that way, but it was some of the pushback. And I asked for opinion, so I have no problem. I mean, there's no, you know, everyone can come to their own conclusions on it.
2: You want his statement, Braden Bell?
0: Yes, please. Thank
2: yeah,
0: you.
2: He tweeted about half an hour ago. I'm deeply sorry for the language I used on Twitter. These tweets, while wrong, were written by me 14 years ago while I was only 15 years old and have no reflection of who I am today. I do not take lightly any harm it causes now. I regret this being my first impression to many of you on.

0: line, but I can take solace in knowing that the people who truly know me understand this is not the kind of person I am. Again, I'd like to apologize to anyone who was hurt by my words and will continue to always treat people with kindness and respect. That was a statement
1: an
0: hour ago.
1: Right.
0: So
1: We'll see where it goes from here. I don't know. What Garzy was mentioning, and that's, I think, maybe the key question, does he become radioactive? Like, whether it's fair to him or not, do organizations say, I don't think that was fair to him, but do we want to go down that road? Because the first news stories that are going to be done are that this is the history. It's going to be repeated, and he's not established in the industry, so therefore we're going to go another direction. I think that's the other concern, is whether he's canceled forever, not just this time, but he ends up being canceled forever.
2: He was good enough to be hired by an NBA team to be an announcer. I'm pretty sure he's going to be able to find work somewhere in some other capacity in that field. But he's probably going to have to take some shots at the beginning. And unfortunately, in this AI age, you know, there's going to be memes following him around, and he's going to have to endure that. But this is going to be a test of his fortitude and how, you know, he treats people going forward and what he does on social media. If he wants to have a social media existence, I guess you have to, you know, in that type, in whatever role he has in it as an announcer. But yeah, I think it's going to be maybe a little hard for him at the beginning, but I bet you eventually he finds an announcer gig somewhere and he can start, you know, stacking up positive experiences and positive memories and positive calls to move forward from that. You know, this is just a pause in a career. And like, once again, he must be pretty good. He was good enough to get an NBA announcing gig. So I got to imagine that, you know, this is going to eventually die down to the point where he can find another job. And then he's going to probably have to take some shots and abuse on social media from people who like to take advantage of these things. But eventually, hopefully, he can just gain some traction on his career and build his career.
1: Back-to-back texts. These are back-to-back responding or listening to this segment. 320 guy. Thank you, Lavelle. This is the only response. 651 guy. Nice to know that the black guy supports racism, too. Back-to-back. Because you've always been pro-racism, as I recall.
2: Yeah. Yeah, yeah. So, once again, why can't we let kids learn from life? You know, now, if he was 25 and did it, I'd feel totally different about this whole situation. But he was 15. You know, people put stupid stuff on social media all the time. And there's people who probably have tweeted some things that they regret tweeting because they have grown since then. So, let's just stop with the pitchforks on this guy, all right?
1: Astute or asinine, the Sunday matchup between the Vikings and Miami Dolphins is loser-proof for the Minnesota Vikings. Astute or asinine?
2: Astute. With a capital A.
1: Yeah.
2: A capital E at the end, and a couple exclamation points. I can't see how the Vikings go into Miami, play Miami. Sorry, it's a home game, right?
1: Yes.
2: I can't see how the Vikings play Miami and not win by 10 points, to be honest with you. You know, Miami's in arrears. You know, they're kind of rebooting after McDonald left. A-Chain is out. They've got some pass catchers whose names I don't recognize. So, and you got the diabolical Brian Flores defense ready to take him apart. Flores playing his former team. He is going to be at his play calling best, I believe, on Sunday. Regardless of Justin Jefferson being out, they can still run the ball. They still have Addison's capable, Jennings is capable, Hawkinson. They'll be able, from an offensive standpoint, to score enough to win. And I can't see the Dolphins scoring more than 13 points in this game. And I think the Vikings win comfortably.
1: Does your favorite NFC North team stick with the redoubtable Case Keenum on Sunday? Or do they say, that was fun, but that can't last? We're going with our established backup, Bagent, if he's available.
2: I expect Tyson Bajor to start on Sunday because something Ben Johnson said within the last week or two struck me, and he said that there's a reason why Tyson Bajor is second on the depth chart. You know, they believe in him. They think he's very good. They think they have one of the better backup quarterbacks in the league. The Bears have a lot of belief in this guy. And, you know, they're paying him good money for a backup. Bajor's going to be motivated. I just think that he's going to start as the case. Now, it was wonderful to watch a 38-year-old guy get it done. I was thinking about you during that game because I still remember you were ovulating over Philip Rivers and Aaron Rodgers a year ago. And it was great to see how he threw people open. He got the ball in his hand quickly. Yes. He dealt with pressure. He did a lot of great things, you know. And that's why, you know, the Bears have kept him as the third string the last couple of years. They have basically, you know, kind of a quarterback / assistant coach in that room. And, you know, he performed admirably. And, you know, I was worried because when the Eagles scored right before halftime on the sneak, which was great work by Hurts, and they had the ball to start the third, I was worried that they're going to score coming out of the right off the bat, and the Bears are going to have to be playing from behind. I didn't see the second half in person because my plane was – I watched the first half while I was flying back from where I was at, and by the time I got the luggage and got my car and got home – and got to a TV, the postgame show was on. So I had to go back and rewatch the second half. But he made some nice throws, man. He found open receivers. But, you know, he's third on the depth chart. And, you know, Bajor, you know, after having a concussion, they wanted to send him out a week. And he's good to go. So I expect Tyson Bajor to start on Sunday.
1: I'll give you one more astute or asinine as we saw the opening of the Minnesota Wild season. And we are preparing very soon for the opening night for your Minnesota Timberwolves. I think our first preseason game is Monday, if I'm not mistaken. Astute or asinine, by the end of the 2026-27 playoffs, the Minnesota Timberwolves will be considered as a greater or a better success story than the Minnesota Wild from the winter of 26-27. Astute or asinine? Wolves over the Wild.
2: Whoa, that's a hard one. Wow. I'm leaning on the asinine stage.
1: Okay.
2: On this side.
1: Yeah.
2: Because I was impressed with the Wild in the opening game. Great to see Coleman break in with a goal. And Wallstedt was strong in goal. Even without Faber, I think they can still have a solid, you know, their top 4D are pretty damn good. You know, of course, when you have Faber Hughes, and then
1: yes.
2: You had Brodin and Spurgeon in the second group, but now Spurgeon moves up. I don't think it's going to be that big of a hole, you know. So I think they can absorb this to however long it takes Faber to come back, and to see, you know, Coleman score. And I'm still intrigued by Shabanov. I keep reading about how skilled he is and how he could be a player. You know, he hasn't shown it yet, but the Wild seem to believe that he's going to be a guy. You know, I think they had him on the second line with Yurov and Kaprizov, I believe, right? Yeah, and so I think they're a quality team, you know. And plus, you know, they probably got Dave Bissonnette's comments, you know, posted up in the locker room about them not making the postseason, and Bill Guerin has been taking shots back at Bissonnette and going on his show and asking what the hell was going through his mind when he made those comments. But I think the Wild are going to have a really good year. As far as the Wolves, I think they're going to be good. They're going to have to win a different way.
1: Yeah, definitely.
2: You know, I'm still going to see how Kuminga, you know, he's pouncing in as a starter, and he's a guy who's been unable to hold a starting position in the NBA through this point in his career. Can he provide the rebounding and the defense and, you know, the secondary scoring that, you know, can make him a solid piece? But the damn backcourt's going to be fabulous with Ball and Ant now not having that playmaking duties and getting more opportunities to be a catch-and-shoot player, because apparently he had the highest field goal percentage in catch-and-shoot moments than anybody in the NBA last year who had at least 75 attempts. So that backcourt's going to be fabulous. And pick and rolls with Rudy Gobert potentially could be good as well. So, but I still want to see how this is going to work when they're going to be relying on being a little smaller, quicker, playing faster, more up-tempo. So, you know, I got a team in the Wildcat, kind of with the Wild are bringing to the table, but with the Wolves, you're kind of seeing how they're going to win in a different way. And maybe that's why I'm leaning a little more toward the Wild over Wolves.
1: Sunday column?
2: I've been off this week. So there's,
1: I had a hunch.
2: Today's my last day of vacation.
1: Okay.
2: I spent last weekend in Vegas because Monday was my birthday. So,
1: Happy birthday.
2: Well, thank you. And so I'm back hitting the ground running on Monday. I think I got to help out with the Wolves for a few days, and they got some other things
1: yeah.
2: that I'm going to work on as well. So, but yeah, it's been a cool week. Being able to have a house to myself and put her around and get some stuff done. Garage door is broken. Got that taken care of. It's been a productive week.
1: I can't wait to, because I'm looking forward to you writing a few Minnesota Lynx columns and such. Oh, wait a minute. They're already eliminated. Yeah, you don't have to worry about any help you're going to have to give on the Lynx round two or three or four or however many.
2: How about that?
1: Not that many, but you get the point. Yeah, that was a precipitous drop.
2: Yeah.
1: It started.
2: They had, go ahead. You there?
1: Hello? Lavo?
2: Are you there?
1: Yeah.
3: Hello?
2: I didn't know what happened. No, you know, offensively, all of a sudden they had trouble, like, getting shots and getting good looks. And, you know, New York had some size, and Olivia Miles was in her first, you know, playoff series, and she went through some growing pains. Yeah. And as we found out, Nafisha Kari, the caller, admitted that she wasn't 100% when she came back. So that raised an eyebrow with me as soon as I heard her say that. So, it was fast. It was unfortunate because, you know, I think expectations were kind of shaky on them coming into the season. Then you shocked the world with a great start. You know, Natasha Howard turning back the clock. Miles being, you know, rookie of the year and probably getting some MVP votes. It looked so fabulous to, like, the last few weeks of the regular season. Now, all of a sudden, you know, some of these cracks started to form. And a lot of it looked like, you know, trying to get their offensive identity figured out or rekindled in time for the postseason. And it just didn't happen. So that's too bad. And it's, you know, it's tough because in that league, you know, you got three-game series. You know, and if you lose game one, then all of a sudden, you know, you're scrambling to try to get back in the series, and they couldn't do it.
1: Yeah, I was on that soapbox early, but when you lose both games by 16, it's hard to make that the lead, right? It's just, it was so thorough. They were so easily dissected and taken apart. You know who that team could use? You know who the Lynx could use? I'll give you a name.
2: I'll give you a name. Angel Reese?
1: you nailed it. How about a little Angel Reese voltage up front, rebounding, knocking people around? I'm just saying. Just telling you.
2: Now, her game has grown.
1: It has.
2: She's gotten better offensively. She was already a great athlete. I didn't think rebound was going to be a problem with her coming into the league, and it has not been. Some people were arguing with me that, the points she scores are off the rebounds of her misses. You know, but I think she's actually been a better offensive player. I think she averaged 16 and 12 this year, right? 16
1: Correct.
2: Points, 2 rebounds a year, double-double, you know,
1: she's three
2: throughout
1: games
2: the season.
1: From the finals. She's three victories from the WNBA championship round.
2: Now she escaped Chicago, you know, I don't know what's going on with Chicago. Courtney Williams escaped Chicago. Alana Smith escaped Chicago.
1: Yeah.
2: Angel Reese escaped Chicago. And they all thrived elsewhere. But, yeah, I mean, Reese is looking like a stud right now. And, you can always, you know, it's a classic second guess. You know, you can always wonder what would have been if they decided to bring Angel Reese in. But I don't think Cheryl Reed was ready to bring in that personality. I just don't think she wanted to deal with it. You know, her taking off, you know, days at camp to go to the Met Gala every year, you know. You know, she stepped up her game, for sure.
1: We appreciate you, and we'll chat next week. Thanks.
2: Thanks for having me on.
1: Lavelle E. Neal III, kind enough to join us via the Kinetico Water Systems Hotline. Top of the hour break. Let's come back and address a very frustrated construction worker. A very frustrated construction worker who I think is disappointed in the producer of this program.
0: I'll be ready.
1: Me to an extent, but you more specifically today. We'll get to that when we come back.
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4: 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Just when you thought Aaron Rodgers had brought the Steelers back from the dead to send the game to OT, Deshaun Watson leads a third game-winning drive in as many weeks, and the Cleveland Browns are 3-1 and in first place in the AFC North. Todd Monken looked in over his head 3 weeks ago. Now he's at the top of the division. Hell has truly frozen over. I'm Pat Boyle.
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13: 740 The Fan regional weather from Chief Meteorologist who told Tom Szymanski. Tonight mostly cloudy. breezy. Chance for some sprinkles overnight, low near 48 tonight. For tomorrow, partly to mostly cloudy, breezy. Again, chance for some sprinkles tomorrow. High of 68 tomorrow. Tomorrow night, mostly clear, overnight low of 44. Sunny on Sunday with a high of 64. Then looking into next week, Monday, mostly sunny, breezy. Some patchy morning frost Monday morning. Monday's high of 67. That's your 740 The Fan regional weather.
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1: Doesn't Lavelle care? Rex Grossman is his favorite bear. Are you there? Wolves and Five.
0: That will be added to the button bar.
1: 651 guy. All your guests are like family or friends. Of course we care about him. What WTF is wrong with some people? Don't know. They don't. They. You'd think they're not obligated to like any of the shows, including ours, especially ours. But if at some point you don't have a better understanding of what you're attempting to do, we're not doing hardcore. I mean, we'll do it when necessary, but on a Friday afternoon, it's a whole week of endless hardcore interviews on the Vikings and the quarterback situation and the defense. And the idea that if we take 5 minutes to play with Lavelle, we need a congressional investigation. It's very, very strange to me. But some people understand. I think that's the good news. You know, we mentioned early in the show. Actually, Caitlin Clark eliminated again.
0: Yeah,
1: she's out. Did you see? She ended up like bloodied.
0: Oh, no.
1: I don't think her coach tried to smear her blood on her her cheek.
0: They lost. We'll never know.
1: Well, that's true. And I don't know what the circumstance was of it. I know in the post game, her head coach and Clark were at the podium. The coach decrying the free throw disparity between the Fever and the Aces.
0: Yeah.
1: And you can hear plainly Clark in the background go, huh. Kind of like one of those, huh.
0: The Mason, huh.
1: Yeah, pretty much. Something like that. Let's not forget, though, Clark may be eliminated. Right? I mean, she's still not close to winning a WNBA title. And she may be eliminated, but she ends this week with an even more important distinction. Saving a witness, a congressional witness, from a potential perjury charge.
0: That's true.
1: Now that, again, is pretty damned impressive, although I do hope, sincerely, that she acknowledges all the other WNBA players who've done the same thing before she did. That's my only concern, and I don't know that she yet has. So I wait for her to acknowledge all of those who saved witnesses from perjury charges during Capitol Hill testimony. Because if she thinks it started with her,
0: right,
1: then she just doesn't quite get it.
0: It's true. It's true. And I think tomorrow Nike's got a big Caitlin Clark shoe release going on in Iowa City.
1: Really?
0: Like the same time College Game Day's there for Hawkeyes. Buckeyes?
1: Yes.
0: At Kinnick Stadium? I guess she'll be able to make that now.
1: Wow.
0: She'll probably be there, wouldn't you think?
1: You'd think.
0: I would think she would probably be there.
1: What
0: I don't know if she's
1: a
0: celebrity picker. I don't know if that's been announced yet.
1: Yeah. Not sure.
0: Do you want to get to the construction worker who's mad?
1: That's highlighted next. Let me clear my throat. Excuse me. I'm a 62-year-old female who worked in construction for 38 years. God bless you, ma'am.
0: Unbelievable.
1: Because I'd last about an hour. 38 years, mostly in the metro, but nationally as well. You guys, I guess actually, I tried to put this all on you. But
0: I'll take the pelt. I was the one that went hard on it today.
1: You guys are dead wrong when you said our construction industry isn't that good. That might be more me than you. Our field people can get jobs anywhere because everyone knows how skilled they are. We do not go out of our way to make your life miserable. Scheduling is way more complicated than you guys think. Now, let me offer this before you retort as well. I'm not here to impugn the quality of the construction worker at all, in any way, shape, or form. My beef is with the suits. My beef is with the people who make the decisions on here's the order we're going in, here's how we decide what we're going to do, and here's how we decide fairly when possible that when we inconvenience out of necessity on a couple of exits, we are smart and professional and humane about then at least giving the individuals stuck in that vortex options, viable options. Because if you take that away as well, you lose me. Sorry, you just do. Now, are there emergency situations? Yes. But this is none of this is, for me, taking shots at the quality of the work or the individuals who are doing the work day to day. It's for me, it's about that level of planning and the suits and how they decide. Like I said, well, that's a bridge too far, man. In fairness, you know, people have to be adult and accept that there's going to be inconvenience in the summers here because there have to be. We got to get this work done. But when you take away not only option A and B and sometimes C and D because of the mess that you've created, perhaps legitimately, that's my grievance. But go ahead.
0: That would be my response. It has nothing to do. I'm not mad at the workers when I'm out there.
1: No.
0: I'm not frustrated with the workers. They're in a really tough spot. Because everybody driving by is probably mad at them. Or not driving by. Sitting, waiting to try to get to the one lane that remains open. I don't know how it ever makes sense. I'll just say this. In any project, I don't know how it ever makes sense when the biggest building in your city is about to be inhabited more than usual. Because I know there were concerts and there were all these things, but I mean, you're about to have 41 to 45, you know, every couple of days, 19 team of 18,000 descending to the building. And the streets around the building are impassable, which is going to be interesting. Now, the new sidewalk thing looked amazing. I looked at it from the Skyway. I was at the River Center.
1: Where's the bike lane?
0: I didn't look close enough. I'm sure there is one.
1: Okay. It needs to be.
0: But as I looked, the new kind of sidewalk and whatever cement they were doing, and then they were working on the street as well, obviously. It looks phenomenal.
1: I heard Garen was in on that plan.
0: You think so?
1: The bike path? The sidewalk, for sure, because he wants nothing but, you know, greatness right around his arena, his building.
0: I wondered if this is what's holding up Quinn Hughes' decision. If he's annoyed by how long it takes to get from wherever he lives to the players' parking.
1: I hope not.
0: Or even the practice facility, because I had to go that way to get all the way back up, you know, up the hill kind of by the Capitol to go on 94.
1: So you think it's possible the major hurdle is Hughes' frustration with the construction around the building?
0: Has anybody asked him?
1: No.
0: Because what else could it be at this point? The money and the years, we all know. He's going to get whatever he wants.
1: We thought so.
0: Whatever he wants to decide, they will sign him to. Has anybody asked him that?
1: Couple texts to wrap up a very...
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2: For KFGO News, I'm Darren Selvig. A 98-year-old woman has died following a two-vehicle crash north of Sabin. An OnStar notification around 3 p.m. yesterday alerted Clay County deputies and routed them to 60th Avenue and 70th Street South. Investigators say driver Cheryl Johnson stopped at a stop sign, but mistakenly thought it was a four-way stop and pulled into oncoming traffic. Passenger Doris Olson was airlifted to Sanford, where she later died. A second passenger, a 78-year-old woman, suffered minor injuries. And a man's pleaded guilty to second-degree murder charges in a killing of a man near Bagley, Minnesota, in September of last year. Minnesota Attorney General Keith Ellison and the Clearwater County Attorney's Office says 25-year-old Christian Logan admitted to punching and stomping 26-year-old Trey McCullum after an argument in the car. McCullum died from his injuries. Ellison called Logan's actions horrifying and says he will be held accountable for his actions. I'm Darren Selvig, KFGO News.
3: Well, or just tendency or sign or something, or maybe the better way, easier way is, what has to happen? What? Give me one thing that you think is vital to giving them the best chance to win the game.
4: They have to take advantage of the opportunities that the Michigan young but improving quarterback gives them.
3: Okay.
4: Because they will turn the ball over. And that's why they lost last week. They dominated the game against Iowa. Iowa had no business being in the game, but he threw a bad pick at the end. And Iowa never misses those opportunities.
3: That's true.
4: As we know.
3: That's how he's made his money.
4: If you throw it to him, they're going to catch it.
3: Yeah.
4: And so that's going to be my key on the Fox 9 pregame show tomorrow is, He's playing better. He played well last week.
3: Yep.
4: He did not play well earlier in the season. But if he gives you opportunities and puts a couple of balls in danger, you have to handle him and you have to take care of him. They have two wide receivers that account for like 98% of their targets.
3: Wow. Enough said.
4: Enough said. So find those guys and catch the balls that he throws
3: to you. Enough said tonight, 10 p.m. on Fox 9? Is that the time I thought I saw it promoted?
4: That sounds right is there a
3: check your local
4: tonight?
3: Listings. Yeah. I thought it was 10 o'clock, and then for the Plus, I honestly don't even remember we're on the Plus, but it's a full toy department episode of Enough Said tonight. Me, Justin, and, of course, Lori Fisher. So check your local listings. And, of course, sometimes people DVR, and they get frustrated because it ends up being off because a game goes long. But it's all available via the Fox Local app, correct?
4: Yes, always.
3: Every one of our Emmy-less award-winning shows to this point. Thank you to an outstanding array of guests today that included Ben Gessling and Lavelle. We had predictions with Gerby as well. Another two-hour sermons on Sunday because these ridiculous 3:05 starts. I'm not pleased with those at all.
4: Maybe PJ will bring the jug in if they win.
3: Oh, I hadn't thought of that.
4: Should we work on that?
3: Had not thought of that, bringing in the jug. And more blood, I hope, as well. Enjoy the rest of your Friday, and we will talk to you Sunday morning at 9.
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20: 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Meanwhile, our sister station 790 KFGO, it's Barnesville hosting Perham tonight. So some good action there on Friday Night Lights. Couple days, the Vikings are going to take on the Miami Dolphins. Vikings 3-0, Dolphins 0-2. Cotter Murray says they're hoping to have Justin Jefferson back, but if not, they got to march on.
21: Obviously, when if a guy like that is not on the field, you know, we got to have guys step up. 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It's you know, one of, if not the best receiver group in the league. So I got faith in every single one of those guys.
20: 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That's a Fan Sports Update.
4: couple of stints with your Minnesota Vikings. Nowadays, he's enjoying life after football and was kind enough to hang out with us for a little time today. Please enjoy tonight's conversation with Vikings legend Afadi Adenabo. Well, it is my pleasure to bring Afadi Adenabo into the conversation. Afadi, how are you? Where are you? And what's going on with your life? Give the listeners just a quick update.
0: Hey, thanks for having me. So right now, I'm currently in Puerto Rico. This is my second year removed out of the NFL. So I'm just really seeing the beauty in everyday life now. You know, when you've been an athlete your whole life since 4 years old, you've been kind of trained to be one way. So I think in these last year or two, I've been trying to really find out who I am, who my authentic self is, if that makes sense.
4: Yeah, absolutely. It's a transition from given a schedule and being told what to do every day and what to eat and when to sleep and how much to lift and where to push it to total absolute freedom to do whatever, whenever you want. Yeah, and then the problem is you have resources to get in trouble, you know what I mean, as far as that goes. And so that it's always... it's always interesting to talk about this. It's like Anthony Herrera. I don't know if you remember Anthony Herrera. He's an offensive lineman back in the 2000s. And he talked about how much he disliked football, didn't want to be around it. And then his kids kind of got going, and then he fell back in love with it. So I always love talking to guys about that cycle of retirement and what it feels like immediately afterwards, and what are you doing to occupy yourself? Because you didn't get where you were by being lazy and not really being involved in stuff.
0: Yeah, absolutely. So, yeah, what's very interesting about this NFL is the fact that we all get done in different times. You know, I played about 7 years in the NFL, and the average career is, anywhere from 2 to 4 years.
4: Yeah.
0: So, and it's just very interesting that there's no textbook of how to handle, when you're done with playing football. You know, some guys... And the thing is, we all, retire at different points of our life, you know?
4: Right.
0: So, fortunately for me, I was a little more cynical or a little more realistic because I was a Northwestern guy, seventh round pick. So just from doing econ, I always realized, hey, Afadi, you're a seventh round pick from Northwestern. Let's be real here. I remember getting drafted into the NFL, and all my people are everywhere at the NFL combine. I would talk to every guy, and they're like, yeah, man, I plan on playing 10 years in the league. And I'm like, if everybody plans on playing 10 years in the league and their average is 3 years, something's not right.
4: Yeah. So our paths are very similar. I was a seventh round pick, right? 211 overall. And was on a practice squad for a season, and then ended up being, fortunately for me, I was able to stay here the entire time. But your story is a little bit different. But let's go way back, because I think there's so much compelling about you. You were born in New Jersey. You moved to Centerville, Ohio. You're the first American-born member of your family because your parents were from Nigeria. So talk about all of that as a kid with immigrant parents, with the whole thing, and how that got you to Northwestern, because you don't go to Northwestern unless you care about academics as well as football.
0: Correct. So my mom, she's a pediatrician, and my dad's a civil engineer. So they immigrated from Nigeria to United States just for a better opportunity. So I was born in New Jersey. And then from there, I worked my way to Centerville. And
4: you managed to escape New Jersey, huh?
0: Yeah. Exactly, right? So, good old Dean in Ohio in the Midwest. So no distractions whatsoever, right?
4: Yeah.
0: So when I was there, Nigerian perspective, sports was not really seen as a big thing in Nigeria. It was just more like academics, and that's how you make it out. So this whole concept of playing sports and discipline and doing that, my parents just weren't all about that. My parents are like, so I'm gonna impersonate my dad's accent, so bear with me here. So my dad's like, that time you focus on playing sports, you could use that time to focus on your studies and go to Harvard. So So that was kind of the realistic. It's like, whenever you wanted to do something else, or like get into your book. So oddly enough, the really main sport I did growing up was track. I was pretty fast growing up. I've just been blessed by having speed, and I'd always race all the upperclassmen back when I was in elementary school. So like I just had an affinity to run. And then I came from Powell High School. So my high school's home of A.J. Hawk, yep. Mike Nugent, Kirk Herbstreit, and like guys like R.I.P. Nick Mangold's from my hometown. Yep. And then like I think Joe Tooney's still playing for the Bears. Yeah. So it's like I came from like a pretty good area. And like what's funny enough is that like I started playing football my sophomore year, and like I was fortunate enough to have a lot of offers. I had, I think, about 40 offers. I was like an Under Armour All-American. It wasn't like I was amazing. Like I was a good athlete. Like, you know, I'm not gonna lie here, but
2: right.
0: I was just a product of my environment. If I would have moved somewhere else and football wasn't that big, I probably would have been an okay player. But like that was just kind of the standard, and that was kind of a standard that got it embedded, ingrained in me. And I'm super fortunate. So that I ended up, my top schools came down between Ohio State, Cal Berkeley, Stanford, Notre Dame, Northwestern. At the time, it was a pretty big deal when I committed to Northwestern because of, Ohio State. Like, when someone leaves Ohio, everyone's like, what is wrong with you? So, like, and I was telling people, yeah, I'm going to Northwestern. They're like, for academics, they're like, you know, you have to do schoolwork there, right? And that was also during the whole Jim Tressel tattoo scandal. The whole, like, Urban yep. Meyer was trying to recruit me, and I was like, I'm just going to go purple, go Northwestern. So that was, like, back in the day when you had to send DVDs to all the schools out there before Huddle and all these other platforms got there. So it was a pretty different time. That time in high school, I swear, like, I missed, like, 20 days of school, 25 days of school. Like, because I was always going on visits. I was playing the All-Star game. So, like looking back at it, as I've gotten older, being 31, I'm like, wow, that was a heck of a run, you know?
2: So you ended up going to Northwestern. Tell us a little bit about that. You played for Pat Fitzgerald, a guy, Chicago guy, and a guy that I know from high school back in the day. What was it about Northwestern that you loved?
0: So Northwestern, I think what I loved was, I think I was leaning towards Notre Dame at the time. Because like I'm Catholic. I grew up in a Catholic family. But
2: let me tell you, I went there. It's overrated.
0: Yeah. So So I think when I went to Notre Dame, I was like, wow, like there's a lot of guys here. Oh, 60% guys, 40% girls. Oh, mm-hmm. Awesome.
2: You know? Yeah. I'm aware of that ratio.
0: So, but I think when I went to Northwestern, I liked the whole idea of Chicago. And to be honest, like, I played a lot of these guys who were top recruits really had aspirations to play in the NFL, but I was always kind of, my parents always kind of grounded me as, okay, like, let's get this education, So when I went on my visit to Northwestern and I got to see the city of Chicago, I really fell in love with that aspect. And then just the fact that I'm a Midwest guy at heart. So like going out to like Stanford, California, it made more sense to kind of be in the Northwestern area. And I was like, oh, let me get a job in Chicago or whatsoever. So, and then just with Coach Fitzgerald, it was like a pretty cool thing to see that the guy was a defensive player who beat out Ray Lewis, defensive player of the year, and he got to coach his alma mater. So like, you already know that he's passionate about it. You know he's not going anywhere. Because one thing that's very interesting about that whole football aspect is that a coach can tell you all that stuff, but then all of a sudden they have a great season, then they're out of there. So I had a lot of faith that Coach Fitz was going to be there when I was there.
2: Yeah, because in 2015, you guys were 10-3. You went to Outback Bowl. What do you remember about that season in particular?
0: The Outback Bowl, who did we play? Did we play Tennessee? The one I remember the most is probably the one I got redshirted, and that was the Gator Bowl year. That was our first bowl win since, like, World War II. like I think it was 5 years after World War II. It was something outrageous like that. So that was a big time, and I think I was very fortunate enough that I came at a good time.
2: Yeah, your Outback Bowl was against Tennessee.
0: Yeah, that was against Dotson, right? Kyle Dotson, he was the quarterback at the time.
2: Yep.
0: Yeah, so, but yeah, I think that time I went to Northwestern with the Outback, with the Gator Bowl, with the Pinstripe Bowl, I was a pretty part of some special teams. And yeah, I didn't know what to expect, and it was a great run. Just be a part of, like, I remember what captivated me, what compelled me to go there was, like, I always said, like, I wanted to be a part of something great. So I didn't want to, like, go into a program where it was already powerhouses, it was already a factory. Yeah. It's a lot more special when something wasn't a powerhouse and you helped create it. You helped turn the culture around, and that's my biggest memory of Northwestern right there.
2: Well, you had that experience with the high school that you went to, obviously. So you wanted to create something, which is great.
0: Yep, absolutely. Got to meet a lot of people. Got to just even be at Northwestern. It's like 7,000 undergrad. It was a pretty small school. So it was like you had a lot of eyes on you, you know? So when I would talk to people about, like, a bunch of my high school friends who all went to Ohio State, and I would visit them in the off season, and I would go there, and I'm like,
1: 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It all adds up to a better Minnesota. Minnesota Lottery. I'm in.
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4: RPO caught by Bacco. He's inside the 20, inside the 15, to the 10, 5, touchdown Kindred, Brooks Bacco.
1: Tonight's game is brought to you by Mission Ready Chiropractic, Peterson Farm Seeds, West Funeral Home and Life Tribute Center, Acme Equipment and Acme Tools, CI Sport, Muscatel Ford, Olsen Pools and Spas, Valley Truck Gear, Satellite Solutions, The Knickerbocker, and Kindred State Bank.
4: Give the handoff to Miles Steele, just near side blockers in front to the 5, end zone, touchdown!
1: Let's head to the field, and with the call of tonight's game, here's Tommy Fox.
5: Well, for only the second time ever, the Fargo South Bruins take on the Kindred Vikings, this time on the Fargo South Bruins home turf at Fargo South High School. As the Kindred Vikings, the number one ranked team in the state of North Dakota, look to keep their undefeated record intact against the Fargo South team, who is searching for their first win of the season. Welcome to our pregame show for this Friday night game between the Fargo South Bruins and the Kindred Vikings here on 740 The Fan, 740thefan.com, and on the 740 The Fan mobile app. I'm Tommy Fox, glad to be with you here on this rather brisk Friday evening in the Red River Valley. Broadway Joe Heinen is producing back in our 740 The Fan studios. Well, the Kindred Vikings, they have been the juggernaut in Division 2A this season, currently 5-0 after a 50-0 win last week at home against the Grand Forks Red River Rough Riders, and they look to make it a 6-0 start to this 2026 campaign. Meanwhile, for the Fargo South Bruins, it has been the opposite of that, the complete opposite. Still searching for their first win here of the season. They lost 34-7 to Grand Forks Central. They head back here to Fargo South High School to take on the number one ranked team in the state of North Dakota. That is the Kindred Vikings. What would be a better way to get your first win of the season than to do it against the top team in the state? Fargo South definitely playing maybe with a little bit of a chip on their shoulder. They lost to Kindred last year at Gerlow Field. That was the first ever meeting between these two teams. Fargo South looking to even up that score here this evening. On our pregame show, we'll hear from both head coaches of Fargo South and the Kindred Vikings. We'll take a look at our Acme tools to the game. That's all leading up to our opening kick. When we come back, we'll hear from the head coach of the Fargo South Bruins. That is Tyler Kosel. Tonight, it's the Fargo South Bruins hosting the Kindred Vikings. We'll hear from the head coach of Fargo South, Tyler Kosel, coming up next. This is the pregame show, and this is high school football on 740 The Fan.
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3: We continue on the pregame show from Fargo South High School as the Fargo South Bruins play host to the Kindred Vikings here on 740 The Fan. Tommy Fox alongside the head coach of the Fargo South Bruins, that is Tyler Kosel. And coach, it's, you know, searching for your first win. It's been kind of a gauntlet the last couple of weeks. So what do you have to say about, you know, the improvements that this team is making week after week?
4: Yeah, we're a very young team. We're getting better week to week. So we've seen a lot of good things. We just got to put together four quarters of a game because we've had a lot of mistakes that have stopped drives or big plays. So we just have to limit that and battling a good team tonight.
3: Shining the spotlight on last week's game against Grand Forks Central. They're one of the best teams in the state. What did you like specifically from that game, coach?
4: Yeah, we did a lot of nice things, especially early on, first quarter. Had opportunities to go score right away, had a turnover, but I mean, we moved the ball well. We just got to finish when we get in the red zone. That was a big thing. We had good defensive stops as the game went on, blocked a punt, did a lot of nice things, but against good teams, you got to play for the whole game.
3: Last one for you, Coach. Kinder tonight, one of the best teams, if not the best team in Division 2A. What do you want to see out of your fellas tonight?
4: Yeah, they're extremely talented, well-coached football team, so it's going to be all hands on deck. We have to play mistake-free football. We got to start playing our best football. We haven't played our best game yet, so we'd love to see that tonight and keep building because there's still a lot of season left.
3: Appreciate the time. Good luck.
4: Yeah, thank you.
3: Head coach of the Fargo South Bruins, that is Tyler Kosel. When we return, we'll hear from the head coach of the Kindred Vikings, that is Eric Burgad. It's the Fargo South Bruins hosting the Kindred Vikings. This is high school football on 740 The Fan.
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3: We continue on the pregame show from Fargo South High School. It's an EDC matchup between the Kindred Vikings and the Fargo South Bruins. Tommy Fox alongside Nate Cohen. We're also alongside the head coach of the Kindred Vikings, that is Eric Burgad. And coach, last time we spoke, it was the third game of the season against Bismarck St. Mary's. And you guys have remained undefeated since then, getting wins against Jamestown. And last week, a shutout victory over Red River. What have you seen improve from this group of guys the last couple of weeks?
8: A lot of technique improvements. I feel like we've just sharpened up at a lot of different position groups and just not making the same mistakes twice anymore. As things are coming a little easier for the guys, just better understanding of our O and D systems and just feeling more confident and comfortable in what we're asking them to do. So pleased with the work ethic and you know, just everything that goes into being a better football player. The guys take that and they run with it. They always want to be coached hard and That's been a ton of fun. But yeah, ultimately they're doing a really good job of just becoming better individual players, which ultimately makes us a better team.
9: We've passed the midway point of this campaign, Coach. How is the coaching style going to change, especially with a lot more road games left to finish the regular season?
8: I think the only thing that'll change is you become a little more aware later in the season of just how guys' bodies are feeling and knowing when to push and when to back off a little bit. We know we want to feel fresh on Friday nights. We want to be healthy, and we've been lucky in the injury department that we haven't, had to get a lot of new guys ready, anything like that. So now it's kind of taking care of your starters, getting the work in that needs to get in on a Tuesday and Wednesday. And don't get me wrong, we practice really hard on those days, but that'll maybe be something that comes into consideration later on in the regular season here. But there's a lot of guys that are getting their first varsity snaps too. We're always trying to build our depth, so you got to have good practice reps for them, make sure that everything that they do on Tuesday and Wednesday looks right so they're ready for the games on Friday night. So it's a big balance. You kind of reevaluate it every week.
9: Last one for you, Coach, before we let you go. Fargo South tonight on their home turf, second EDC game of the season. From watching film, what about this Bruins team, Coach, impresses you the most?
8: First would probably be the quarterback. He seems like he's got really good poise and is able to hang in the pocket. He hasn't always had a super clean pocket and, nice lanes to step up and throw the ball into, but kind of similar to Jackson, he's good at finding a different angle. He's good with his feet, and then he's incredibly accurate when he throws, and he's got nice zip on the ball too. So we've seen him make a lot of plays. And then I think their receiving core is pretty dynamic as well. There's four or five kids that are out there that do a really good job of breaking off their hitches. They run really just really sharp slants. They run good go routes. So we know we're going to have to keep vertical routes capped and be really good tacklers underneath and see if we can pop a few of those hitches and slants out or maybe step in front of a few of them. But, yeah, that's what we see, that their pass game is pretty good.
9: Yeah, should be a good one tonight from Fargo South. Coach, as always, thanks for the time. Good luck tonight.
8: Yeah, thanks for having me.
9: Head coach of the Kinder Vikings, Eric Burgat, joining us on the pregame show. We'll have more from Fargo South High School in just a matter of moments. It's the Kinder Vikings and the Fargo South Bruins. This is high school football on 740 The Fan.
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11: Just a matter of moments away from the opening kick between the Fargo South Bruins and the Kinder Vikings, the starters for the Bruins being introduced out onto the field in front of a relatively full crowd, a lot of blue to our left in these bleachers. The Kindred fans, they travel well as they hope their Kindred Vikings can stay undefeated here in 2026. Tommy Fox with you from Fargo South High School. 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Starting off with the Fargo South Bruins, you're going to have to control the football. Kinder turns teams over all the time, so that is something that Fargo South is going to have to be very cognizant about, and they're going to have to finish drives. Fargo South has only scored 44 points this season as a team, and it has costed them in a lot of their games. So they're going to have to finish drives, get some points on the scoreboard against this Kindred Viking defense. For Kindred, it's about keeping that momentum in your favor. It's been that way for all the games this season, but they got to keep their foot on the gas against a Fargo South team that has a very good wide receiver core, which swings into another tool to the game for Kindred, keeping the wide receiver core for Fargo South in check. The Bruins have four wide receivers over 100 yards receiving this season. So for Kindred, keep that pass game in check. Things should go their way. Kindred won the toss. They deferred. So they'll be kicking left to right in front of us. Fargo South will be receiving right to left. Our officials tonight, Rob Kudeman in the white hat. Mark Riggs is the umpire. Calvin Riggs is the back judge. Caden Kudeman is the sideline judge along with Zach Zimmer. Those are officials for tonight's contest. Kindred in their white tops and black, or rather blue pants with blue numerals and blue and white helmets. Fargo South in their brown tops and yellow pants with brown trim along the sides with white helmets and the Bruin emblem on their helmet. Kick is away and over end. Received it off the 10 far side. And off we go here at Fargo South High School. A big tackle made right away by the Kindred special teams. That was Tristan Ramsey on the return. And that is going to make it a loss of about one on the play. And it's going to bring up the Fargo South offense onto the field, led by quarterback Silas Johnson. Four touchdowns and seven interceptions on the season. His offensive line from left to right will look like this. Jackson Keller at the left tackle. Juma Ramadan at the left guard. Josh Serpris, the center. Darian Williams, the right guard. And then Jen Charbonneau, the right tackle. Johnson hands it off on first down to Chan Ajak, going up the middle over the left guard. Picks up about a couple of yards before being stopped by a couple of Kindred Vikings. One of them in there was Luke Starcevic, committed to the University of Clemson. He's committed there as an offensive lineman. After a gain of two, it's second down and eight from the Fargo South 17. Kindred, the number one ranked defense in Division 2A this season, against statistically the worst offense in Division 2A, being the Fargo South Bruins. Johnson in shotgun, back to his right. Four wideout set man comes in motion to the near side. Johnson play action, looks to his right, fires, and it's intercepted! Picked off with the 20, far side of the 10, into the end zone, touchdown! What a start for the Kindred Vikings! Jackson Schliemann picks off Silas Johnson and takes it to the house, 17 yards. It's 6-0 Kindred in the first. Whoa! Only the second play from scrimmage, and Jackson Schliemann with the INT. Silas Johnson going to his right on an out route with that throw, and Schliemann just jumped right in front of that pass. We haven't even got through all the starting lineups, folks. That is how quickly Kindred can take a lead. Extra point attempt on for Graham Hess. End over end kick is right through the uprights, and it is good. On the second play of the opening drive, Jackson Schliemann of Kindred with a pick six from our left to our right, and on our Peterson Farm Seed scoreboard with 11:13 left in the first, it's Kindred 7, Fargo South nothing. This is high school football on The Fan.
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11: When we talk about how defense has really been one of the Kindred Vikings' strengths this season, on the second play of the drive for the Fargo South Bruins, Jackson Schliemann, the quarterback and the cornerback defensively for the Kindred Vikings, with a pick six to give Kindred a 7-0 lead here in the first quarter of play. Kickoff from our left to our right goes out of bounds towards the Kindred bench. Flag is thrown That'll put the Fargo South Bruin offense in better territory. They started at their own 15.